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11: I'm Christine Lisi. A rough night so far in Chicago for the Major League leading Brewers. Alex Bregman has just hit his second home run of the night. Nico Hoerner, Tyrone Taylor have also gone deep for the Cubs. Chicago leading Milwaukee 8-0 now, bottom of the fourth inning. The American League leading Rays have gotten within one of the Mets thanks to RBI singles by Liam Hicks and Chandler Simpson. They trail New York 3-2, top of the ninth inning. Taj Bradley's given up two hits. He struck out seven. Twins leading the Tigers 2-0, bottom five. In a matchup of American League division leaders, the Central's White Sox and West Astros are scoreless in the bottom of the third inning. Rangers leading the A's 3-0, bottom third. Texas, two back of Houston in the division. No score, Orioles and Rockies, top of the second. Baltimore has won three straight, is currently a game back of Cleveland for that final AL wildcard spot. Padres up 5-0 on the Reds, bottom seven. Ty France with a couple of hits, an RBI, and a run scored. Marlins leading the Nationals 3-2, bottom seven. Mariners 8, Red Sox 5, top of the eighth. Randy Arozarena with a home run, a two-run single, and an RBI single. The NL East leading Braves winning streak has ended at 7 games.
12: Here's the pitch. Eldridge swings, line drive, base hit in the left field. Turner being waved around third. Yastrzemski up with it. The throw home is not in time. Hill in with a head first dive. Bryce Eldridge delivers. It's 6-3 Giants.
11: The call on KMBR, Giants scored four in that sixth inning as they beat the Braves.

0: Boston's first win after trailing by at least three in the eighth inning in more than 2 years. Cal Raleigh with a solo home run in the loss, seventh homer in his last 10 games, number 20 on the season, fifth consecutive 20-homer season. Well, they're smiling at the very least in L.A. That's next. 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
13: 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Cox back to the wall. Cox is going to leap, and it's out of his reach in a home run.
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14: Scott swings and drives it high and deep to right field. 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
12: We have the latest on Lane Kiffin trying to get former NFL players on LSU's roster.
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0: 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We're just over a week away from the start of the NFL season. College football hits full stride this weekend, but speaking of hits, there were the top two teams in the NL Central meeting at Wrigley, and coming off a weekend that saw Pete Crow Armstrong go yard five times in two games, Monday would feature Alex Bregman.
3: And the 2-2.
17: Drilled in the air, deep left field, it's got a chance, gone! Good call, run. You like the matchup? And so did Alex Bregman. A two-run homer, a line drive, straight away in left field, and the Cubs have opened up a 6-0 lead. Here's another deep drive. Get out the tape measure, long gone. Cubs go back-to-back. Alex Bregman with his second of the game.
18: This is the way I make my living.
19: Yeah.
20: If you don't lob it, I'm going to whack it.
17: And that's exactly what Bregman just did. A long drive. Home run to left. His third of the game. And the Cubs, with their ninth, have just set a team record. Most homers in a game in franchise history.
0: They're the fourth different team in Major League history to hit nine homers in a game. Cubs Radio Network with the calls. Cubs, a 17-3 rout of the Brewers. Chicago with 62 home runs in the month of August, second most in a calendar month in baseball history. In 2019, the Yankees had 74 in August of that summer. Cubs with the 17-3 win over the Brewers. Nine homers. Alex Bregman had three of them.
21: What's the best part of a massive day like this?
22: It's fun. It's a blast. Obviously, playing in front of this atmosphere, it's a lot cooler doing it at home. So just happy with the team effort today. Honestly, a big win for us, and ready to go to bed and get back after it tomorrow.
21: Are you superstitious at all? Will you take anything you did from today and carry it over to tomorrow?
22: Try and do it again.
21: What did you think of Clay Holmes did for you guys? It again, and just another awesome start.
22: Thought he was awesome. I thought he had 5-6 pitches working, mixing a few four seams today, some curveball, sweeper, cutter combo, three different spins, and the sinker changeup was great as well. So I thought he did a great job just attacking his zone and not giving in.
0: Bregman with Marquee Sports Network after the win over Milwaukee. 12 homers for Bregman in the month of August, second most in baseball behind his teammate, Pete Crow Armstrong, who has 14. Kyle Harrison for Milwaukee, 3 2/3, gave up 9 earned runs and 5 homers. He had an ERA of 1.5 in his first two starts against the Cubs this season, including 7 shutout innings with 11 strikeouts on May 20th at Wrigley. Didn't fare as well in this one. Cubs with the 17-3 win. Braves went into Monday with the longest active win streak in the majors. They put their 7-game win streak on the line with the Giants in town.
23: 2-2. Hill swings, lines it over first. That's a fair ball. It'll reach the fence on a couple of bounces. Kisner has scored. Furman has scored. And into second with a pinch hit 2-run double is Turner Hill. Giants lead 5-3. Here's the pitch. Eldridge swings, line drive, base hit into left field. Turner being waved around third. Yastrzemski up with it. The throw home is not in time. Hill in.

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0: Boston's first win after trailing by at least three in the eighth inning in more than 2 years. Cal Raleigh with a solo home run in the loss, seventh homer in his last 10 games, number 20 on the season, fifth consecutive 20-homer season. Well, they're smiling at the very least in L.A. That's next. 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
16: Swing a fly ball to deep center field. 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
0: 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We're just over a week away from the start of the NFL season. College football hits full stride this weekend, but speaking of hits, there were the top two teams in the NL Central meeting at Wrigley, and coming off a weekend that saw Pete Crow Armstrong go yard five times in two games, Monday would feature Alex Bregman.
3: And the 2-2. Drilled in the air, deep left field, it's got a chance, gone! Good call, run. You like the matchup, and so did Alex Bregman. A two-run homer, a line drive, straightaway left field, and the Cubs have opened up a 6-0 lead. Here's another deep drive. Get out the tape measure, long gone. Cubs go back-to-back. Alex Bregman with his second of the game.
4: This is the way I make my living.
5: Yeah,
15: if you don't lob it, I'm going to whack it.
0: Here's his third
15: and that's
0: bomb.
15: Exactly what Bregman just did. A long drive. Home run to left. His third of the game. And the Cubs, with their ninth, have just set a team record. Most homers in a game in franchise history.
0: They're the fourth different team in Major League history to hit nine homers in a game. Cubs Radio Network with the calls. Cubs, a 17-3 rout of the Brewers. Chicago with 62 home runs in the month of August, second most in a calendar month in baseball history. In 2019, the Yankees had 74 in August of that summer. Cubs with the 17-3 win over the Brewers. Nine homers. Alex Bregman had three of them.
20: What's the best part of a massive day like this?
21: Oh, it's fun. It's a blast. Obviously, playing in front of this atmosphere, it's a lot cooler doing it at home. So just happy with the team effort today, honestly. Big win for us, and ready to go to bed and get back after it tomorrow.
20: Are you superstitious at all? Will you take anything you did from today and carry it over to tomorrow?
21: Try and do it again.
20: What did you think of Clay Holmes did for you guys? It again, and just another awesome start.
21: Thought he was awesome. I thought he had 5-6 pitches working, mixing a few four seams today, some curveball, sweeper, cutter combo, three different spins, and the sinker changeup was great as well. So I thought he did a great job just attacking his zone and not giving in.
0: Bregman with Marquee Sports Network after the win over Milwaukee. 12 homers for Bregman in the month of August, second most in baseball behind his teammate, Pete Crow Armstrong, who has 14. Kyle Harrison for Milwaukee, 3 2/3, gave up 9 earned runs and 5 homers. He had an ERA of 1.5 in his first two starts against the Cubs this season, including 7 shutout innings with 11 strikeouts on May 20th at Wrigley. Didn't fare as well in this one. Cubs with the 17-3 win. Braves went into Monday with the longest active win streak in the majors. They put their 7-game win streak on the line with the Giants in town.
22: 2-2. Hill swings, lines it over first. That's a fair ball. It'll reach the fence on a couple of bounces. Kisner has scored. Furman has scored. And into second with a pinch hit 2-run double is Turner Hill. Giants lead 5-3. Here's the pitch. Eldridge swings, line drive, base hit into left field. Turner being waved around third. Yastrzemski up with it. The throw home is not in time. Hill in with a head first dive. Bryce Eldridge delivers. It's 6-3 Giants.
0: Call on KNBR. Giants a 7-3 win over the Braves, who had that 7-game win streak come to an end. Giants have won 10 of their 12 matchups against the Braves over the last two seasons, including 5 straight wins at Truist Park. Rafael Devers, 1-for-3 with his 30th home run of the season. First Giants player to reach 30 in a season before September, since Barry Bonds did it in 2004. In the American League, Central and West continue to be battleground divisions. In the Central, White Sox trying to put a little more cushion between themselves and Cleveland. Guardians idle on Monday. Astros leading the West, starting the week with a 2-game lead in the division. Houston hosting Chicago.
23: Swings and hammers. Left field. There's your first. How do you like that? Astros take the lead on Velasquez's
1: laser shot to left field.
0: His first as an Astro. KBME with the call. Astros double up the White Sox 6-3. Chicago losing back-to-back games following their four-game win streak. They lead the Central by three games. First time since 2021 they'll enter September leading the division. As for the Astros, Yordan Alvarez, 1-for-3 with a walk and an RBI. He'd be the first player to lead the league in Triple Crown categories entering September since Dick Allen in 1972. Astros maintain their lead over the Rangers in the AL West as Texas was keeping pace. Jacob DeGrom shutting down the Athletics.
2: 2-2. Swing and a miss. Slider downstairs. McNeil chases and DeGrom strikes his former teammate out.
0: 105-3, the fan. Rangers an 8-1.

0: That division that you're talking about with Seattle, which is the Super Bowl champion, and San Francisco, that's like the group of death in the World Cup. Arizona, there's no chance. Nobody is going to bet that Arizona is going to win any divisional games whatsoever. It's exciting for the league. It gives you a reason to watch a lot of football. What you don't know, and because everybody anticipated this was going to happen, the walk-up to this has been months. What you don't know is what Aaron Donald's body is going to feel like after the second game, after the third game, after the fourth game. If Aaron Donald's going to sit in a cold tub and say to himself, what am I doing here? This is completely insane. I mean, it gives everyone a chance to certainly make the Rams, if not the favorite, a favorite. Just one stat going out of this, though. In the last 30 years, the Rams are now on the betting line plus 500 to win the Super Bowl. In the last 30 years, there have been 20 such teams going into a season plus 500 to win a Super Bowl. And what they all have in common is they didn't. None of them won the Super Bowl. So we'll see how the Rams do. We'll see.
1: Yeah. Well, look at it this way. Let me give you a scenario. If they finish with the best record in the NFC, that means you get a bye. They would, in theory, play two games at SoFi. And if they were to win both of them, the Super Bowl is at SoFi.
0: SoFi.
1: So they may not have to travel at all in the postseason. Pretty amazing. That's it. We're done. Back to you.
2: Rams and their roster certainly formidable, especially on defense. Earlier on the Pat McAfee Show,
3: it just doesn't feel real that Aaron Donald and Myles Garrett are going to line up next to each other. From the beginning of this whole conversation about Myles Garrett coming back and being like, could that entice Aaron Donald to potentially want to come out of retirement? 2 years removed, he retired at the peak of football and of his game as a world champion. 2 years into retirement, I think he was obviously, like most football players, especially at the top of the game, maybe getting a little itch, trying to scratch that itch a little bit, working out, how you doing, keep it moving. Sees Myles Garrett get sent over to Los Angeles Rams. He goes, wait a minute, me and Myles Garrett next to each other, somebody's got to get doubled. Somebody's not going to get doubled. One of us is not. This seems like a dream scenario of the Avengers. And then he finds out he can get paid $20 million, up to $30 million to do as such, and he doesn't come back until the end of training camp. I mean, this feels like a perfect setup for Aaron Donald and the Los Angeles Rams.
2: And if the Rams do get another ring?
4: This is a team that has four Hall of Famers on it and a coach that is trending towards being in that conversation as well. If they're healthy, meaningful game, meaning like win or go home, I don't think anybody can keep it within single digits as long as they're healthy. Oh. It's a long road to get there. And think about the impact that this move can not only have on Aaron Donald, but other people's legacies. Matthew Stafford gets another one. He has an MVP in his back pocket. He becomes top five, top seven quarterback of all time conversation. The same with Sean McVay. A second Super Bowl puts him in to a different echelon. I think this, and also it puts pressure on them like we haven't seen in two decades. Like the Patriots going undefeated. That's the type of pressure I think that is in L.A.
2: 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Aaron Donald, back in L.A. Look who's out in L.A. That's next. 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

0: about where they fall in the mix. They're this year's NFC North, and in the eyes of a lot of people that are prognosticating how the powers are going to be spread out throughout the NFC this year. And I mean, even when you look at the DraftKings odds, it's the Rams, Bills, Ravens, Seahawks. There's another team in the NFC West. I find it implausible to think that this team, especially given those first couple weeks where they've got to go to Denver, they've got to go to Philly, they've got Buffalo coming to the crib. Like, they've got an easy stretch afterwards. We pointed that out yesterday. It's week 6 to week 11. That's their bye week. That's where they've got Arizona. They've got the Chargers in there. They've got the Raiders. They'll be okay there. They're not going to go undefeated, nor does anybody with a brain expect them to. And that's okay, because it's really hard to win in this NFL, let alone when you're in a division as competitive as them. But to go ahead and say that they're the Super Bowl favorites representing their own division and representing the conference, I think is a fair bet to make right now.
1: Did you say Myron doesn't have a brain?
2: Wow.
1: He said there's a 68% chance, and you said...
0: And then he backed it off to 2.
1: No, then when he went back up to 39.
0: No, I love Myron. He knows
1: but he's
0: this.
1: Brainless?
0: But like...
2: Wow, he's like the Scarecrow from Wizard of Oz?
0: The problem here is that when you ask Myron, when you put him on the spot to throw out a number, and he's just like, I didn't really think of this. Let me think of the most random number I could think of. How about 68?
2: No, he panicked for sure.
0: Like, that's not, you know... Shame on Matt Jones for putting him on the spot like that and asking Myron to pick a random number, expecting that it's going to actually yield a real result.
1: No, not shame on Matt Jones. Thank you, Matt Jones, for giving us that moment.
2: Thank you, Matt Jones and Myron, for that. Well, a lot of people are assuming that the Rams are going to be laying in confetti in their home stadium on February 14th, Valentine's Day, with the Super Bowl. What happens if they do win another Super Bowl to Matthew Stafford's legacy? How will that be enhanced? We'll talk about that next on Unsportsmanlike. 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

0: I'm over it. With Pat the producer.
1: First walking into the Hall of Fame. Already a two-time MVP.
2: Did
1: you guys see that the LA Marathon was giving out medals for people after 18 miles if they wanted to quit?
3: So they rewarded people for quitting early?
1: I think vodka sauce is better than red sauce in almost every situation.
4: If you're telling me the red sauce doesn't compare to the vodka sauce, you're not having the right red sauce.
5: Mm, that's okay.
1: Lasagna with vodka sauce? Woo! Ugh.
3: I'm over it. I'm sick and tired and over it.
1: Get a life.
4: 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No Evan Cohen, no Chris Canty today. Courtney Cronin, David Dennis Jr. hanging out with me, Michelle Smallman. And guys, it's that time of the day where Pat Costello tells us what he's annoyed with. Pat, take it away.
1: I went to a hot air balloon festival / fair this past weekend. I was like, this is going to be cool. Hot air balloons. Never seen a hot air balloon in person before.
4: Yeah, they're really
1: haven't
4: big.
1: Seen like yet. Not as big as I thought, actually. Surprisingly, they were like big, but it wasn't like, wow, this is crazy huge. It was fine. But mostly it was horrible.
4: Why?
1: The experience of going to this place was they were clearly not anticipating the crowds that they got at this festival, because I walked in and immediately was like, oh no, this is just the most crowded place I've ever been. They had all these food trucks, because my thought was go over there at about 5, grab some food, hang out a little bit. They launched these balloons at 6 o'clock. I get there and the lines for all the food trucks are 50 people deep, like hour long waits for lines.
4: Oh my gosh.
1: It was crazy. Absolute chaos. I mean, because there was also like rides and stuff. There were kids running all over, screaming, crying, all that stuff. God. That's a nightmare.
4: Yeah, it does. Sounds tough.
1: Walking anywhere was an absolute disaster. This might have been the worst festival I've ever been to. And I've been to quite a few of these kind of local festival-y things in the past year.
4: Yeah, it's kind of your jam. You're kind of the festival guy.
1: It was horrible. It was the worst one, for
6: sorry
1: sure.
6: Sorry for your loss. That's tough, man.
1: How do you not anticipate crowds that are going to be that big? This isn't the first year they've done this. It was like the 40th year or something.
4: 40. Wait, follow-up question. Sorry about the crowds, but that's not my question. As you were walking around the festival, were you like, I'd ride a hot air balloon?
1: Absolutely not.
4: No, it's not for you?
1: No. Absolutely not.
5: Rode a hot air balloon last year. It was a time. It was a great time.
4: Okay, tell us about your experience. Have you done it, Courtney?
6: No, I'd love to.
4: I would do it too.
6: I've seen them in the area that Pat's talking about in Connecticut.
4: Yeah.
6: I walked out of my hotel one morning. I was like, there's a hot air balloon in the air.
4: We have a festival in St. Louis, and they're very cool to look at. I've never been at one, but David, was it scary?
5: No, it's very smooth. I think, so here's two things that we have been exposed to as children that have haunted us. One is TV shows where hot air balloons, just like, there's always a TV show where somebody gets stuck in a hot air balloon. Happened on Full House, happened on Family Matters.
4: Yeah, just drifts away.
5: So we have this fear of it. It doesn't happen. It's very
4: smooth. Millennials do have a fear of hot air balloons.
5: We also do have a fear of quicksand, which is based on nothing at all. Mm. We've never come in contact with quicksand ever in our lives, but it's been in every TV show. Big quicksand is really taking over our fear. We don't have quicksand problems. But the hot air balloon, there's nothing to worry about. It's so smooth. It's a slow, like, it's like riding an elevator. Then you get high in the air. It did it in Mexico City. It was an incredible time. You get to see the pyramids. It's very nice. The only thing you got to do is wake up very, very early in the morning. But a hot air balloon is like the least. It's like a Ferris wheel. It's like like that level of speed.
1: Okay,
5: and adrenaline.
1: Maybe
5: none whatsoever.
1: Maybe it was because there was a slight amount of wind. But these hot air balloons were moving. Like these things. This was not like, oh, we're gonna go up real slow. We'd get up high in the air. No, they were cooking. Like.
5: They just look like it. They look like it from the ground.
1: It didn't look like it. It was.
5: When you're on a hot air balloon, it's no problem. No problem whatsoever.
4: So, as millennials, we do have a couple of these things that we expected from life that never really happened. Getting stuck in a runaway hot air balloon.
5: Yeah.
4: Getting stuck in quicksand. That maybe being a cause of death, certainly there. I also thought as a young kid that there would be at least some instances in my life where I'd be swimming in cash. I don't know if it's DuckTales or what, but I just kind of thought your money was in a vault in the bank, and that's what it was, that you would be swimming in cash. That never happened.
6: I mean, well, it depends where you go. You can make that happen at certain places, but in Dejan Love, I'm sure, does that on the regular at his house.
4: Maybe.
6: Well, the money that he's accrued,
4: he did
6: worked
4: get
6: hard for
4: over $1 million.
5: Smalls, when you come to Atlanta, we could take you some places where people could swim in cash on the floor.
4: Next one, Pat.
1: Nuno and Cam were ready to punch me in the face this morning.
4: Oh, that's evergreen. Okay,
1: yeah,
4: go ahead.
1: They were ready to fight me because we got into a accidentally heated argument about unwritten rules in baseball.
4: Oh, God.
1: Because I was talking about bunting to break up a perfect game. And these two were adamant that it is perfectly acceptable if it's a 1-0 game in the ninth inning and someone's throwing a perfect game that you can bunt to break it up.
4: That's
1: the most ridiculous thing I've ever heard.
4: Yeah,
1: have some
4: crazy
1: pride, have some honor.
2: How is that lame?
1: You can't bunt to break
2: it's
1: up a perfect 1-0 game.
2: I'm trying to win the
6: you
2: game.
6: You play to win the game.
2: If it's
6: no, I was on their side
2: sure
6: too.
5: Yeah, spoken like somebody who would slice a pizza in half and then say you got two slices of pizza.
1: Don't change the subject.
5: That's just what it sounds like.
2: No, he's criticizing me, Pat. Don't worry.
1: I don't care.
4: I'm not
1: going to go into pizza.
4: I'm not an unwritten
2: rule. Am I not trying to win the game in that instance?
1: You are trying to win the game.
2: It's 1-0.
1: Get a hit.
2: What if I'm a fast, I'm a fast player, I have respect, a drag bunt right down the line, I get on base, the next player hits me in, it's 1-1.
1: No, the next player's
2: the
1: not going
2: to
1: hit you in. The next player's taking a fastball to the face.
2: Okay, then there's two men on base, an even better chance of
1: this
2: winning.
1: This is ridiculous.
2: So it doubles
6: you
2: my chance.
6: You
2: of
6: sound
2: winning
6: like a Boston Red Sox fan right now, Pat, after
2: ancient
6: the Yankees-Sox
1: no
6: game from the other day where they got all upset that Jazz Chisholm stole two bases when they were up by 6 runs.
1: How do I
6: you
1: sound? Hey, we're this like the same age, Cam. How do I sound
6: you
1: ancient?
6: Play to win
2: you're
6: the
2: saying
6: game
2: all these unwritten rules. Oh, you gotta respect this
1: is like
2: your
1: the
2: opponent.
1: This is like the most number one unwritten rule.
6: No,
1: don't
6: it's
1: bunt
6: not
1: to break up a perfect game.
2: If it's 1-0 in the ninth inning, it's my last chance to win the game. I'm trying to win the game. If that's my best chance to get on base, it's ridiculous
1: it's
2: to
1: not,
2: suggest
1: it's not ridiculous
2: otherwise.
6: See, this is the reason we don't have villains as much in sports anymore, because everybody wants to be nice to each other and hand out accomplishments.
1: Yeah. It's not being
6: Pat,
1: nice.
6: Pat, in this instance,
4: not nice.
1: It's not handing out an accomplishment. You're still trying to get a hit.
4: You're no, you're not.
2: Your
4: integrity of the game.
2: We're trying
4: come
2: to win.
4: Why integrity of the integrity
6: win,
4: of
6: by
4: the
6: any
4: opponent
6: means necessary.
4: No, but to Pat's point, whoever does bunt to break up a perfect game, good luck to your teammate who steps into the box
2: again,
4: after that.
2: Great. Then there's two men on base and we have a better chance to win.
1: Like, sounds
2: the other
6: yeah,
2: team
6: just be
2: is
6: prepared for where the
2: instance
6: ball's going to be thrown at you.
1: Sounding like a lot of people didn't play baseball sitting around
5: oh
1: here.
4: Yeah.
5: Oh.
4: Some unwritten
5: oh
4: rules I think are ridiculous.
6: Path.
4: I am so with Pat on this
2: okay
4: one. You cannot do that.
1: It's an honor thing.
2: Pat who played Pat baseball in high school cannot do the
6: only
2: well
6: sport that has
1: pretty positive I can. Pretty positive I can.
5: Pat had a private workout and now he's
2: we've seen this happen before and it
4: And it what?
2: Doesn't go well.
1: Okay.
4: Okay, I didn't know if you were going to finish that sentence or if that was it. Pat, what's next?
1: I would like to stick with baseball. Why is it that I don't care about the MVP races at all in baseball this year? I mean, the AL one's already done. That one's, like, locked up, and Jordan Alvarez is just running away with it against, like, plumbers and whatever. But the NL one, I'm just, like, not that into.
6: How?
1: It just isn't that exciting.
4: PCA doesn't
6: what
4: do it for you?
1: He just does. Well,
6: are you kidding me? He's not that exciting? Back-to-back 30-30 seasons. He's hitting...
1: No, the race isn't exciting. PCA's fine. PCA's...
6: Ohtani can get back in this. You realize that he's
1: yeah,
6: still got
1: like
6: a couple weeks to find his way back in.
1: 30 seconds. But it's not even like peak of his powers, Ohtani. We're getting like a Mickey Mouse version of this MVP race. It's not an exciting MVP race.
5: The race
1: it's exciting
5: over
1: for
5: they're
1: the done the Chicago fans.
4: Yeah, if you're a Cubs fan,
6: hell
4: like
6: yeah
4: Courtney, you're pumped.
6: Nine
1: I don't. I don't think
6: night
1: the
6: on
1: rest of the country cares at all about this MVP race right now.
6: Yikes. Salty.
4: You don't think anyone cares?
1: Nope.
2: I think people care.
1: I don't think they
5: people
1: do
5: care about the MVP races.
4: Warren Sportsman, like on ESPN Radio.
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16: 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Tim McKernan, Doug Vaughn, Martin Kilcoyne with you on the program. And look, Doug, there's Jay Bennett Burkett.
1: So I'm over there. Hello, blonde Elvis.
16: You got a little soccer thing going? Is that what I see? I can't see. I wore my 2-inch list today.
17: Windbreaker adjacent?
1: It's a little windbreaker.
17: We out for a brisk walk this morning?
1: No, although it would be the morning to do so.
16: 75 degrees and glorious right now, but Doug, take a look at these temperatures for the afternoon. 98 degrees. Drew Lachey, Nick Lachey, and Stan.
18: Okay.
16: I wouldn't mind hearing some 98 degrees for return music today.
1: Not a problem.
16: Why, Invisible Man always hits. Hard to believe that's almost 30 years old. Isn't that amazing?
18: I don't really think about it that much. Hmm. I probably should think about it more than I do, but I've never really thought about it until this moment.
16: That's show prep, bro.
18: Okay, so.
17: Who is the best boy band?
16: Jackson?
18: Beatles?
17: Well,
1: boy band's a little before my time.
18: Why can't the Beatles be a boy band?
17: Well,
1: they're a rock band.
16: So you just were told. Do you have any other questions? Jackson,
1: I feel like
16: answer them.
1: Boy bands don't play instruments.
17: I feel like they Doug's wrong.
16: I kind of like your take. Yeah. I've just decided I like your take.
18: They don't play instruments?
1: I think boy bands are just like a group front of three people. Or four, maybe five singers. None of them playing instruments outside of their vocals. That's what. Okay. There's going to be no like definition that you'll find.
18: It's more of a glee club.
1: Yeah, kind of.
16: Best glee club.
1: And it kind of feels like boy bands are like
19: manufactured a little bit.
20: Oh!
19: You know what I'm saying? Like, they're seldom like a garage band.
18: Like, somebody has written a couple songs and they just need someone to sing them who yes. might sell it.
19: Yes.
18: Okay.
21: Well, thanks, Babes. I needed a little backing. I knew Doug was Papes. Wrong, but I couldn't back it up. You stepped in, clarified. I think you're right.
19: That's what I'm here for.
18: No instruments. Okay.
21: Just kind of, they front the songs.
19: Right.
21: The studios piece it all together.
19: A little
21: big
19: bit.
21: Marketing campaign. You wink at the camera. You kind of tease the girls. You kind of tease the boys. There you go.
20: Talk sports! Talk sports!
22: Oh, Doug, that's from Peter. His last name's Gozinha.
18: Okay, there's not a lot of sports to talk about.
22: Well, Doug, you're charged with the Lifetime Roofing lead. Now, that's Dustin McClendon's business, veteran-owned, locally owned, and online at LifetimeRoofingSTL.com. And on days like this, he says, well, Doug will get us home. I'm fine with that. Have Doug pick the Lifetime Roofing lead. And so I turn to you right now at 7:02 in St. Louis, Missouri, on September 1st, 2026, and I say, what is the Lifetime Roofing lead?
18: I've been searching for one, reading for one. There isn't an obvious lead today. The best I can come up with is the Cardinals begin a series with the Dodgers tonight.
22: Mm.
18: They didn't play last night. They lost half a game, but they're still five out in the wild card, and yes, daddy likey.
22: Martin, the playoff push continues.
21: I think Mark Mitchell's the lead, just in terms of the chaos in college sports. We're a bunch of Mizzou
22: geeks. I'm trying to pick up a read over there. I didn't get anything. Jackson didn't give anything off right there.
23: I'm coming home.
22: Oh, wow.
23: Tell the world I'm coming home.
19: Welcome back, Mark.
22: He just welcome him back like he listens. Does
19: never
22: he listen?
19: Emotional. Never lost faith.
21: The fact that he was going to go to Kentucky, Mizzou fans started to hate him.
22: Colonel had had enough of that story about 3 weeks ago.
21: Now Kentucky fans hate him.
18: I enjoyed it when they said he has enrolled at Mizzou.
19: That's right.
21: I thought of you when I saw, there we go, Doug.
18: Sure
21: somebody's
18: he has.
21: Getting classes all set up. He's probably buying some school supplies today.
18: Yeah, working with an advisor to get those last few credits knocked out.
21: Grab
18: sure he is.
22: I think the Lifetime Roofing lead is that if you don't have a text inbox name, Jackson, for the next week, Martin will be taking your polite requests. Say, hey, Jackson, I know I'm in here as the 636, but I'd like this text inbox name. And you can have that by texting in the Air Comfort Service text inbox, 314-399-9646. Now, the Design Air Heating and Cooling email of the day. Doug, welcome to Big Boy Poker. This is high-stakes stuff here. You could see somebody take down a pot with 7 high with the kind of games we're going to be playing in the month of September, brother. First off, we are giving away today and throughout the rest of the week. Is that right, you're going by Papes now?
18: Hey, Papes.
19: I'll go by anything.
22: 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And for the Design Air Heating and Cooling Emailer of the Month, Jason Gosrow and Schaefer Door Company is giving away a brand new garage to the winner of the Emailer of the Month. And you might sit there and say, all right, I've listened to you jackasses.
18: Mm.
22: Okay, kids are in the car. For a couple of years now, I don't like it. Tim, I really don't like you, but I'm interested in a free garage. How do I win this thing? Here's the answer. You email into the show. Anything goes. Chairman Kurt filters it. The morning after at InsideSTL.com. Doug, over the next, 30 days, we will count the points. Jackie Papers has a wonderful job with the auditing. We were going to outsource to Ernst & Young, candidly, but we don't need to. He does a great job with it. And at the end of the month, we tally them up. And somebody wins a brand new garage from Schaefer Door Company. You horse plowing me?
18: No, that's quite a prize.
22: Yeah.
18: What if I have a carport? Can I trade that in for the sides?
22: Great news. Jason Gosrow of Schaefer Door Company is going to come in to answer all those questions.
18: Oh, good.
22: Including, what if I have a carport?
18: That's quite a little prize, though.
22: Yeah.
18: These garage doors don't come cheap. Those are nice doors.
22: Yeah, Jason Gosrow said, man, that was a nice little move to give away that garage. That was good for business.
21: And then
22: he reached out to me last week, and he said, I want to do it again. I said, let me check with the powers that be. And the powers that be said, hey, game on September 1st.
21: And the poor film student walked away with the last garage door and then gifted it to his sister, I believe.
18: Probably because he had a carport. So you would think that that would really spurn some activity here in our inboxes.
22: I just looked down at the Air Comfort Service text inbox and the requests are coming in fast and furious. Thinking. Poor
21: Tim,
22: papers.
21: Tim, we're not going to hear from Jay Bennett until about 11:01.
19: I got my mic right here. What up?
21: But you're locked in.
22: Did you get back on the Addy for this week?
19: No, I should have, though.
21: Can I change mine to Talk Sports?
19: Someone actually literally just took Talk Sports Guy.
22: No way.
19: Yeah.
22: Talk Sports Guy.
19: Yeah, Talk Sports Guy, which I liked.
22: I ask this sincerely and not in the standard modus operandi. If you really were Talk Sports Guy, what the hell would you want us to talk about? And I ask that sincerely. I don't know. Like, okay, Cardinals play tonight. Okay, we'll move on.
18: Will the NBA work in St. Louis?
22: All right, you're right. I don't mind that.
21: Will we ever get an NFL team back? Thanks, Steve, in Birmingham. We'll talk about it. That's coming up in the next half hour.
22: Yeah. We're just a general, Doug, it's a rhetorical question.
18: Uh-huh.
22: That's a rhetorical question.
18: We'll talk about that forever.
22: NFL power rankings just came out on ESPN.
18: Okay. Hadn't played a game yet, but I'm sure there's some fabulous rankings.
22: Who do you think's number one?
18: It's the Rams.
22: Yes.
18: Is it?
22: Who do you think's number two?
18: No. Seattle.
22: Yes.

0: we'll see in 10 days in Lawrence, Kansas on Friday night. Tim Brando on the call.
1: 3 days away from UAPB. 2 days? Hell, I don't know. Whatever.
2: All right, now I'm actually intrigued. Where are the Chiefs, our team, on this list?
1: I thought that was KSTK's team now.
2: Yeah, Frank's claimed them.
1: Six, seven, eight. I'm doing a lot of scrolling. 13.
2: Wow. Oh, they're going to have a chip on their shoulder, our friends to the west. Doug, who's number four?
3: Oh, gosh. How about now, New England?
2: England? Nope. I think he said they're six. What about the Eagles? Too high?
1: Eagles are five. You boys are floating around there. John Vaughn.
3: Denver.
1: Yes.
3: Oh, yeah.
2: That's too high.
1: See, my hints make sense.
3: Yeah.
2: It's too high.
1: Who do you think is last?
3: Last?
1: I feel like I haven't scrolled. Now I'm going to. Ooh, I just missed him.
2: Jets?
1: I would have guessed the Browns. They're 31. Brady Cook.
2: The Fish?
1: That's right. They're expected to be garbage. Fighting Dolphins.
3: I think before they signed him, they only had one quarterback on the roster.
1: How many do you need?
3: Well, three, probably.
2: That's too bad. I like when the Dolphins are good. It's too bad.
1: Why is that?
2: I kind of liked him when I was a kid.
1: Oh, all right.
2: Bob Greasy. I like Bob Greasy.
1: Interesting.
2: Then I eventually got into that Duper and Clayton. I like that crew with Marino. Yeah. I don't know why. When I was a kid, I had those little mini helmets. You know, remember, Doug? Mm-hmm. Those, and then you would stack them with the standings.
3: Yeah.
2: I used to actually check the standings, and I would move my helmets around. Always liked Miami.
0: Talk Blues! Oh.
1: Okay. That's from Doug's cuck chair.
2: Well, we had Curbs on yesterday, and we talked NHL, which was Blues adjacent. That's what we had, Doug.
3: Yeah, that counts.
2: Okay.
3: They haven't started either.
2: Talk Blues.
3: So it pretty much more and more is looking like the topic is, will the NBA work?
1: Hey, guys. I can confirm the Colts made the necessary cuts to their roster ahead of Sunday's deadline. That could have been bad. What's that? Who'd they cut? Dumb question. Thanks. And I stand with Mr. Martin. Hashtag free perk. Doug, that's from the Colts beat writer Brian Henschen.
3: That make any sense to anybody?
1: He wants gluten-free perk back on the show, but Iggy chased her off by showing her a picture of him in a Speedo from 1981.
3: Right.
1: He stands with Martin in unity. No matter what happens, Martin has his support.
3: Okay.
1: And he also can confirm that the Colts roster has been cut down to the proper limit to get them ready for week one. So that's exciting because he was worried that they might forget. So there you go. Mm.
3: I always feel so bad for the guys who get cut right at the end. Here they are, so close to living a lifetime dream. Make it right down to the last cut. And instead of being a multimillionaire, they got to go about finding another job. That's got to be really tough. Really hard. But it happens to hundreds of them every year.
1: Is friend of the show Michael McGreevy hopping on the show this morning before he strikes out that bum Otani four times tonight? That's from the 314. Boom show.
2: A little early.
1: Suppose if he has a good game tonight, he could pop on tomorrow. Up early in the morning, dressed in black. But Doug, yeah, he gets the ball tonight for this playoff push. Cardinals picked up a half game on the Diamondbacks, picked up a half game on the Marlins, and you say your father likes it?
3: Daddy likey, yeah. What would it take at this point for the Cardinals to get in? They got 24 games left. What do you think? 19 wins?
1: Well, you're looking at essentially the Cubs and Phillies, barring a monster collapse, or 18 games over 500 apiece, sitting at 78 wins. So it's essentially the Padres and Diamondbacks, mm-hmm. both at 73 wins. I guess the Marlins, I guess the Cardinals, and I guess the Pirates. And then if you want to extend it to the Nationals and Reds, the Reds, for the record, 65 and 73. So if you operate on the premise that the Padres, Diamondbacks, it's 73 and 65, Doug, with 24 games remaining, are going to win, one of them is going to win, is it fair to say 13? We'll operate off that premise that one of them is going to go over 500?
3: They're playing a little bit better than 500 now.
1: Okay, so then that means the number is 86. The Cardinals sit at 68. They also have 24 games remaining. And therefore, the answer is the Cardinals must win 19 and then lose 5. Fight Cardinal, beat Dodger. Go Cardinal, fight, win. Cardinal.
3: All right. 19 and 5 in the last month.
1: That's operating on the premise that the Diamondbacks and Padres.

0: Padres Rays only win 13 games. So does Daddy like?
1: Daddy likey very much.
2: Yes. Okay. Yeah. It's right there. Mm-hmm. They're on 68. What's the ticket to cash them? 69 or 70?
0: Nah, I can have a pony tonight. I'll be asleep, but I'll wake up and be flush with cash, and then I have to find out how to collect that cash.
2: So they need one more. I like your chances. Yeah. I think you got it.
0: Yeah, I'll have a pony. Number of listeners. Tailed. I think it's on my Instagram. For the beautiful shot of that sports book, which is now no longer in existence. Over at Fairmount Park. Yeah.
1: Huh.
0: Boy, and I'll tell you, I wanted to go heavier. I was sitting in the parking lot like a crack addict going, I think I need more. I think I need more.
1: Well, that's where you bet, but it's out of business now?
0: Yes.
1: So how do you get your money?
0: Jackson's handled it for me. He's getting a 3% fee.
3: I'm going to Chicago. Stand up.
2: Papes is busier. Tim, here's one that says, "For it looks like a first-time texter based on the audit here.
0: Mm-hmm. Welcome to the show.
2: Good morning, Mr. Papers. My name is Katie. I'd like to be known as the Real Housewife of Afton. You got it, Queen. Jack B.
0: Wow. Doug, I have a feeling you didn't like that.
1: No, I don't like to call her Queen.
0: What if he would have said Slay, Queen? Papers, you ever say that to anybody?
4: Not in a serious tone.
1: Slay, Queen.
0: Clip that off.
4: I like when you say it full throw, though, like that. That really makes it easy on the edit.
2: There was a request that said, talk pizza. And then another, Mr. Lick said, do not talk blues. Yeah. So we've gotten a lot of direction.
4: I like pizza.
0: Yep.
1: Well, I don't see any reason why the Cardinals can't win 19 or 20. They've lost much of their pitching staff, and a couple of the key guys are hurt.
0: Right.
1: So I would think they would win at least 19 or 20 of the remaining 24.
2: What if this Leo Bernal goes on a heater, Doug?
1: Ooh.
2: And they're going to send down Jimmy Crooks. I kind of like that. Hey, kid, you've had a chance. Let's see what the other guy can do. I like that.
0: Does Jackson have a kink for the pores? Thanks. That's on the Hunchback of Uncastle. Is that your kink?
4: You think anyone has a kink like that? Where it's like they like...
0: John's.
4: Like...
2: That 49ers owner?
1: People have a kink for John's?
0: No. I would say John's likely enjoy preying on those in a spot where they can experience economic upticks from their cache.
4: Fair
0: Therefore,
4: enough.
0: John's.
4: Yeah,
0: okay. I stand by my take. My take is good.
4: I personally don't have that.
0: You do not?
4: I don't discriminate against the pores, but I wouldn't say I have an affinity particularly for, you know what I'm saying?
0: Do you go Brick Tops and Chase Money?
4: No, I go there for the meatloaf exclusively.
0: God, I got to tell you, I like that take again. Two great takes.
4: Thank you.
0: Two great takes in the opening segment. This Jackie Papers.
4: I go to Brick Tops. It's a business trip.
2: It's a business trip.
4: Yeah. Just for the meatloaf.
2: You're like the coach. They're loading up. This is a business trip, okay?
4: Yeah. Barrel cut meatloaf.
1: I'm not sure I've ever gone to a restaurant and ordered meatloaf.
4: You're missing out on one of life's greatest pleasures.
0: Yep.
1: Isn't it just a ground beef cut into a square? Or
0: wow, wow.
4: Sometimes the simplest things are the best.
0: Think about that.
1: Okay. Slay, King.
4: Now you're getting it.
2: Is You Got It, Queen taken? Can that be
4: available.
2: That's available as an inbox.
4: As far as I know. A bunch of people are requesting Buzz Armstrong taken, unfortunately.
0: Yeah. Oh, they waited until September 1st for that. Tip of the cap to the audience for being committed to it. 205 friends are already gathered in the Form Energy YouTube chat, and you can join in there and talk it over. Jake Reynolds, always first. Doug, he says, morning, boys. And then Snort Nant says, rise and shine. And then Old Scores, he says, marnin'. And the Devil's Crotch with three siren emojis says, it's Tuesday. 340i Steven says, I'm walking, fellas. And then Liquor in the front and Poker in the rear, who turns out to be a grandfather, says, what up, guys and gals? And then Snorting Ant says, great QFTA yesterday, Tim and Papers. And then Scorsese says, damn it. Plus, Tim earned some extra cash from Brody. That is true. Throughout QFTA yesterday, like the Colonel gets on his post-game show, we were getting super chats, which is when an observer in YouTube gives money to get their question or comment read. And we noticed we got one, and then we believe Brody Herman, son of Ed Herman of Brown and Crouppen. Jackson, was it 8 super chats for $20 a piece?
4: Yep.
0: That's $160, Doug.
1: Oh, yeah.
0: Now, we don't know how to collect that money. Jackson, how do we get that money?
4: It's all saved in YouTube, and at the end of the month, they send the money out to.
0: And they invest it over the next 30 days. And...
4: No, I don't know if it goes into any mutual funds or anything like that, but the money is all saved in there. Ad revenue for the month, this, that, and the other.
0: Is that right?
4: Mm-hmm.
2: So it's there, too.
4: It's often...
2: It's somewhere.
4: It's often the same number pretty much every month based on viewership.
0: You see this number?
4: I can. I don't often look at it, but...
0: No one mind seeing this number.
4: In the months I have looked at it, it's often the same because we don't get super chats.
0: 50
4: this
0: million?
4: Is a, this is the first... Million? It's 50 million.
0: I knew it.
4: It's 40, knew 48, it. But, you know...
0: Yeah, round up. That's
4: right. But this month will look different because we got some super chats, which is nice. Good for us.
0: Thank you, Brody.
4: Thank you
0: for the delicious cash.
4: Yeah.
1: So what did you talk about for another 3 or 4 hours?
0: Only went an hour and 45 minutes.
1: Oh.
0: And I had 30 emails that have been saved since the last one, and I read one of them. And then I don't recall what the hell we talked. I don't. I recall the email was about Dave Portnoy's autobiography. Because the questions were, we started Inside STL at the same time, right around the same time as Barstool. And so the similarities and then the differences, in income being at the top of the list, net worth right there. But then, Jackson, what else did we talk about? Oh, that I invented the podcasting.
4: Yeah, Tim invented the podcasting.
1: Nope. And named it PAFO. All podcasts are now known as PAFO.
0: That's correct.
4: Yeah. So that was the gist of it. And that went on hour 48 minutes, I think.
0: Oh. And I could have gone another 9, but Jackson kept complaining that he goes, I have to wee. I have to wee.
4: Yeah, and I said it just like that, too. Yep.
2: And then Tim said, you got it, Queen.
0: Yeah. Slay,
2: go,
0: Queen.
2: Go wee.
0: Doug, did St. Louis cause Lionel Richie to check out? Are we that awful? That's from Dale, and he's in Grubville, unfortunately. St. Louis making national headlines because following his concert at the Muni on Saturday, Lionel Richie checked himself into an area hospital for dehydration. As he performed all night long, Martin, that was the encore. He took a seat, and the temperatures got to Lionel Richie.
1: Wouldn't you think that they would have a way to cool a stage there? I mean, as many outdoor presentations as they do there at the Muni, is oftentimes it's just scorching hot. You would think that, and maybe they do, but you would think that they would have a way to really keep that stage cool on miserable nights.
2: I would think that they do. But it'd be nice to not be in the headlines for this, right?
1: Yeah.
2: It'd be nice not to have that.
1: He's 77, still going strong. I heard something today, they said they expect him to be released from the hospital today, so I'm sure he's doing better. Hopefully, anyway.
2: We nicked Post Malone. That was what? The stage?
0: Mm-hmm. Papers was there for them.
4: Yeah, saw that.
2: We got Reggie Bush pretty good over at the Dome.
4: I think Lil Wayne had to go to the hospital once when he performed. Or I think he fell on a skateboard or something.
2: Kings of Leon got pooped on.
0: Yeah, Iggy got sideways with Stormy Daniels.
4: Okay. Ozzy Osbourne had a famous mugshot in the blue shirt.
2: But I don't think that was here.
4: But did he bite the head off the thing here?
2: I don't know if that's true.
4: Okay.
1: He bit the head off a bat, didn't he?
4: Right.
2: Did Alice Cooper do that first?
4: I feel like one of them did it in St. Louis.
1: You suppose it was a real bat or just a fake bat? It had to be fake.
0: Your mind was it a real bat?
4: Mine seems made up.
0: 314-974-0101. That is how you can call in. You can text in at 314-399-9646. That's your comfort service text inbox. And then today, I mean... Chairman Kurt, you're going to have a big day in that filtered file because, number one, you're going to get a lot of emails with the rush tickets and the beginning of the Schaefer Door Company garage door giveaway for the winner of the email or the month, the morning after at InsideSTL.com. But you also know what's going to happen is some people are going to come at you for filtering their emails. Do you have a statement prepared?
5: I'm excited. It's been a little stale lately in that inbox, and I'm ready to see people step it up a little bit. And if you get filtered, I want you to look inward.
0: Mm.
5: Oh, don't look at me.
0: Producer okay. Joe would always counsel people this way, Martin. Be better, not bitter.
2: Oh, that's perfect.
0: Yep. Be better, not bitter.
2: But he says it in a condescending tone.
0: That's correct.
2: And then it makes you bitter.
0: Correct.
1: Mm-hmm. Area of improvement? Proofread before you hit send.
0: Yeah.
2: Do people get notes at work that from their boss, supervisors that say areas of improvement?
1: Oh, I'm sure they do at some places.
2: God, that would just... I don't know. That would rankle me.
1: Mm-hmm.
0: St. Louis sucks. The weather sucks. The Cardinals suck. The UFL sucks. It all just sucks. Doug, that's from Doug Glatton. You might need to talk to him.
1: Okay. He needs a little pick-me-up.
2: Don't be bitter.
1: No.
2: Be better.
1: It'll get better. It'll get better. The weather's about to become really, really nice here over the next... We'll get past a week, and it'll be really nice for you for 2 months, probably.
0: Oh, into November. Nice.
1: Probably so, yeah. Sure. It's usually pretty nice early November.
0: You'll be out there ball striking?
1: Hopefully. Hopefully. If my finger comes around. Can't hold a club yet, but maybe another couple weeks.
0: Doug, what about the Tupac murder conviction?
1: That happened here? It didn't. That wasn't a St. Louis thing.
0: Oh. Well, I didn't say that it was, but we've had a number of people texting in.
2: And is it true that the guy convicted wrote a book about it?
0: Yes, Dwayne Davis, guilty of first-degree murder with the use of a deadly weapon for orchestrating the 1996 killing of Tupac.
2: But he wrote a book, apparently. Like, bragged about it somehow.
0: Orenthal James Simpson also did the same thing.
2: What if I did it?
0: Right.
1: As a way to convince themselves that they didn't, probably.
4: Kind of bat-flipping a deep fly ball.
0: Bat-flipping a deep fly ball.
4: You know, wait till it's gone, then celebrate.
1: Yeah.
0: I'm sorry about Lionel Richie, but according to Google, the weather was moderate humidity and in the 70s at 8 p.m. on Saturday. Toughen up, Commodore boy.
1: Oh.
0: That's from caller Ellen, who is not supportive of Lionel Richie and his dehydration.
4: He's also 77 years old.
1: Yeah.
0: Sounds like you're coming to caller Ellen, and you guys used to go out.
1: That was rather insensitive.
4: I would agree with Doug. I've seen a couple of texts like that. Like,
0: oh, is that right? Really?
4: Yeah, calling him was a five-letter word for cat or kitten.
0: No, really.
4: Yeah, you perform in your late 70s in the summer and tell me how it feels
1: for a couple hours, probably.
4: Right.
2: Tim Davis published his memoir Compton Street Legend in 2019, and in the memoir and during promotions for the book, he outlined the role of the Crips in Shakur's death.
1: Mm-hmm.
2: There you go.
1: Wouldn't you think maybe the publisher would say, wait a minute, maybe you shouldn't do
2: that? Don't say that.
1: Or they probably thought, no, we'll sell a lot of these copies. We don't care if it's going to eventually put you in jail.
2: Nevada law allows Davis to be charged with murder, even if he didn't pull the trigger.
0: The point is, why are we blaming St. Louis when the weather was just fine? That's from caller Ellen.
1: Okay. Well, I didn't blame St. Louis. One guy, one texter blamed St. Louis.
0: Doug Glatt. Who's down on the Cardinals and the Battlehawks.
1: All right.
0: Doug, Lionel Richie had the same issue a few weeks back at another concert. Wasn't our boring city's fault. Be well, Lionel. Sharon and Clayton.
1: All right. Maybe he should limit his performing to indoor venues.
0: The lead should be the fact that there are two Cardinals in the top three in all of MLB and RBIs. Burleson's at two with 100, and Wacht is at three with 97. Come on!
2: And that's just in.
0: That's from the 720.
1: That's news.
2: That happened on Sunday, Doug. Burley got to 100. Walker, Jaywalk, they call him.
1: Jaywalk is
2: a couple behind.
1: Seven.
2: That's Sal Stewart. Maybe on that way to that rookie of the year after all, leads the majors.
6: But overall, I feel pretty good about where the club is, obviously.
2: Obviously.
0: Mark Mitchell! Mark Mitchell! That's from Pink Pony Doug. Papers, did that lift your spirits yesterday? I think absolutely. We discussed that live on QFTA, I think.
4: Yeah,
0: it was live on ATMA. Doug, yeah. A lot of shows.
4: The news dropped while we were on ATMA that he had enrolled at the University of Missouri.
2: Just crazy. The whole and is there any chance this could still get thrown out?
4: Yeah, of course. But I would say if I was a betting man, which I am, Mark Mitchell will be in the black and gold this upcoming fall, winter, and spring.
2: Because I saw Gates tweet his fist pump emoji or whatever that is, and then Kyle Smith-Peters, one of the coaches, also celebrating on Twitter. So they must think that this is a done deal. And is it pretty clear that he just didn't do the Kentucky thing? Because the SEC may have tried to block that.
4: Jeff Goodman of Field of 68 talked about how it was a timing thing. Like, if he wanted to enroll in University of Missouri, the last day to do so was yesterday. So it was like, I could wait this out and end up not being able to play anywhere this winter, or I can just enroll in Mizzou, make some money, play for the Tigers on a good Missouri team and go back. So I think it was more so a timing thing than it was, like, it might have been the case
2: because he
4: where,
2: could have been enrolled at Kentucky a week ago or 2 weeks ago.
4: Well, I think the enrollment wasn't the issue. It was that they were going to block him from playing, right, not granting his eligibility. But if he wanted to go back to Mizzou, which he shouldn't have any of this intra-SEC
2: right, so nonsense. Avoiding the possible SEC complication. Right.
4: Yes. That's my understanding of it. Obviously, these things are incredibly fluid.
1: I hope all his credits transfer.
0: Back.
1: Mm-hmm.
0: Mark Mitchell is the definition of a true son. That's from Doug Shower Squeegee.
2: Although a week ago, he was the ultimate traitor because he was going to Kentucky.
1: Right. No, we love him again now.
4: That was the ultimate I live on the internet take.
2: Now, why does
0: Hold on. I like that. That was the ultimate I live on the internet take. Yeah. What is the
4: people hating on Mark Mitchell and like planning on booing him when Kentucky was coming here was truly people who desperately need to log off.
0: Now, for the record, my understanding, but you tell me if I'm wrong, because you are our college basketball expert here on this presentation. Kentucky was paying him $6 million. Missouri was paying him $3 million.
4: That was what was being reported, yeah.
0: And people were mad at him for taking $6 million.
4: Correct.
0: Doug, any questions?
1: No.
0: Okay, I'll wrap her on up.
1: Article on ESPN says Mizzou was number 18 in ESPN's most recent Way Too Early Top 25 update, but now knocking on the door of top 10 with Mitchell's return.
0: Fight, Tiger! Missouri-Kansas for the national championship papers.
2: Why don't your boys swoop in and grab Robbie Avila while you're at it?
4: I think if you're a SLU fan, the news of Mark Mitchell, I don't want to use the term kind of having to go back to Missouri, but going back to Missouri would be good if you are hoping Robbie Avila can make a return to West Pine.
2: Now, my Jeff Goodman question would be, Avila has a hearing on Thursday. What about enrollment there? Is that affected?
4: I don't know if that it's different at SLU than it is at Missouri. I don't know feeling, if it's an SEC thing. I don't know.
2: I have a feeling they would all find a way.
4: Right. But I
2: go to the registrar's office, Dennis Gates, and get it figured out.
4: Right.
0: Stu Durando yesterday reporting that he has enrolled at St. Louis University in the event that he gets eligibility.
4: Right. There so in case, it's kind of Mitchell's thing too. Like,
2: now, SLU's concern was their money was all spent.
4: Mm.
2: So.
1: But you find more for the superstar.
4: An angel investor.
2: And the spots were all taken.
4: Yeah, that's the other thing.
2: That's like, another issue.
4: Mizzou, I don't think, is going to lose because they have
2: I saw Gabe going back and forth to people on Twitter saying they have a spot.
4: Because of Boateng, who's hurt, who's going to be hurt all year.
1: Well, usually those last few guys on the roster, they're just kind of there to help practice.
4: You don't want to cut guys who have...
1: Lop them off.
4: I
1: hate to see it too, but you know someone's going to get it.
4: Well, for sure. But I'm saying I think coaches will do everything they can to avoid kicking a guy off a team for a guy who's just shown up, you know, a week into the school year.
0: Hello.
1: Hello, yes.
0: How do I know if I do or do not have a text inbox name? That's from the 870.
4: I think I've said this before. If you're asking, like, Jackson, change my text inbox name, and you don't send what you want for your text inbox name, I will not scroll up for God knows how long to try to find when you sent that last. So just say, this is what the text inbox name. I don't need the story of, like, this is the last time I'm going to try to get my text. We all have stories. Don't care. Just tell me what name you want. It's really a simple process. It's really a simple process. Tell me the name.
2: Oh, no.
0: This is only our half hour in.
2: Oh, this is the first
4: time. No, I'm not upset. I'm explaining it succinctly so that people know, so I don't have to say it again. I'm saying, just tell me
0: the name. Cycle on and they cycle off.
4: That's cool. And I cycle on and cycle off changing text names. Like, I have other things I have to do during the program. So, like, complaining or being like, do I have a text inbox name? That's not a way to get your name changed.
1: Blocking.
4: If you just send in what you want, that's a great way to get your name changed. Like, a great way. Or if you sign off with it every time at the end, I'll see that and change it.
2: So they should text in and say, I'd like to get a name. What do you recommend?
4: The bad. What, Wu-Tang name generator? I'm not doing that.
0: Martin, this gentleman who wanted to know if he had a text inbox name or not, the answer is he does not. And the 870 says he is 5'3", 207 pounds, has a net worth of $1,312, and his body count is 2 and counting. How do you do, ladies?
2: It's a callback to last week with a full resume reveal.
0: Doug, height, weight, net worth, and body count.
1: Net worth, okay.
0: Anything else you want? Zip code? Which zip code of birth or zip code of residence?
1: I'd say residence.
0: Okay. Yeah. Then it's Huntley season.
1: Yeah.
0: percentage of the audience living in Huntley? 48%, you think? Because it's not over 50.
1: Well, there's only like 300 or 400 people who live in Huntley.
0: Yeah, but about 200.
1: Most of our audience is made up of that group. Yep. I think there's a chance nobody living in Huntley.
2: I was just going to say that. I have a feeling. Could we get one person that legitimately
4: not on purpose?
2: Lives?
0: Not on purpose.
4: Yeah, you know, like you're changing the tuner sometimes. Mm-hmm.
2: Maybe somebody working on the Bush family barn has got it on. You know,
0: Mr. Licks has nothing on my net worth. That's from the 636.
1: Okay.
0: Hello, hello. Talk college football. Thanks. That's from Jackson's blow up doll.
2: I like the idea now. Hello.
0: He's giving himself that nickname.
4: Oh.
1: Do you ever have the thought to write in or call in a radio station and tell the people what to talk about? That thought ever cross your mind?
0: You're taking a shot at a lot of people right now.
2: Well, it's kind of sports open line where you would call in. Yeah, I've been thinking about this, and I think they ought to package that Crooks. Put him and Gorman in a deal, and let's get some pitching. I'll hang up and listen.
1: Okay.
2: So that's kind of directing the show. By the way, not a terrible idea, right? Crooks, Gorman, get some pitching.
1: Oh, what kind of pitching could you get?
2: Not much.
1: No. I'm not sure Gorman would have much value at all on the trade market. It's worth trying, I guess.
2: But he's got a little bit of runway here, Doug, down the stretch.
1: Yeah. He's had about 4 or 5 years of runway.
0: Here's a Huntley listener right here. Morning, fellas. It's from the Huntley Hot Wife Hunter, Doug.
1: Oh, well, he's hunting the wives who live in Huntley.
0: God, it
1: doesn't necessarily mean
0: resident.
1: He's from Huntley. He's probably from Lima.
4: You just skulk around that one neighborhood?
1: Yeah.
4: Going door to door?
2: The U-turn?
4: Uh-huh. Like you're selling Bibles?
0: You hang around the U-turn looking for white Range Rovers.
4: Just on the median with a sign? I don't know if that would get it done.
0: Guys, will the NBA work in Kansas City? Thanks. That's from the 314.
2: That's a great question.
1: Probably
2: that
1: so.
2: That might be a real question.
1: Yeah.
0: Jackson, will that put you on full tilt?
4: Yep.
0: If the NBA goes to Kansas City?
4: Yes. I would be very upset.
1: But you could drive that way and catch a game every now and then.
4: Yeah. I mean, it would be cool to see. Yeah. I mean, that would be fine. But, I mean, Chicago's not much further of a drive, and it's a more fun city to hang out in. Yeah, Indianapolis. I bet Kansas City. Kansas City is probably just a hair. I don't know. Yeah, it'd be close. So it's not like it would be like if it was in Columbia or something in terms of just of driving distance. But no, it would not be cool at all. Actually, I don't know why I'm saying it. I would be furious.
2: You ever go to a Grizzlies game?
4: Sure.
2: Memphis.
1: Yeah, that's closer still to Kansas City.
4: Yeah, had a great time going. Went to 2 games. Got to see Kobe Brown play for the Clippers.
1: Did
4: you? And then the next night.
1: All right.
2: Anything else?
0: Gorman has as much value as you guys having wet dreams over Mizzou football, Doug. That's Eric in the Central West End.
1: Huh.
2: Well, we're only 2 days away from kickoff. Let's go.
0: Go Tigers. Beat Golden Lions. Go Tigers. Beat Lions. Go fight. Win.
2: Did you guys see they got Shakespeare's being served inside the stadium? Is that big for you guys?
4: Not a Shakespeare's guy.
2: Okay.
0: I'm not a Shakespeare's guy either. I feel like that's kind of a blasphemous thing. But I never really enjoyed it.
4: The people that, like my friends at Columbia, we all shared kind of the same take. It was like, you know, it's fun if you have a baseball tournament in Columbia and your whole team goes afterwards. And they have a great bar inside the one on 9th Street there. But
0: are there more than one?
4: Yeah, there's one west of town, like kind of outside of downtown. It's a big one. I think that's where they make all like the frozen pizzas too that they ship out. And then obviously the flagship one there is 9th and Elm. And I lived right above it for a whole year. And
2: I think
4: I went once. I think it's expensive. And there's better pizza. Like Pizza Tree, I think, is just a much better pizza in Columbia.
1: I'm surprised pizza isn't more commonly found at stadiums because it'd be a good kind of stadium concession food.
4: Just a slice. Sell it by the slice.
1: One slice.
2: Well, they may have had it, but now they're trying to make it a little more local.
0: Yeah, that's what City does with all the local restaurants.
4: Mm-hmm. And they have a great selection.
2: It's a great idea. That Champ's Chicken, who's going to create false starts, they're also inside.
4: They did, and they used to do Chicken Salad Chick. Ooh, that's tasty.
0: Doug, Chicken Salad Chick.
1: Oh, that's tasty.
0: Right.
1: I don't believe I've had that.
4: You get a little chicken salad on a croissant?
1: Yeah.
4: Bub's your uncle.
0: It's very Horton Watkins.
2: Yeah. Jackson, I'd like an apology from you. You were way off. St. Louis to Kansas City is 248 miles.
7: Okay.
2: St. Louis to Indianapolis is 242 miles.
0: Wow. Henshin wins.
4: Yeah. Saw those.
0: What about Chi-Town stand up? I'm going to say that's the longer.
4: Yes. I bet that's 272.
2: I'd say nice the play. 280 range, yeah, right in that 280 range.
1: Say 281.
4: But the thing is with nice Chicago, dub. It's like, where in Chicago are you going?
2: Right.
4: If you're going to Evanston, it's way further.
2: AI says 296 to 305. That feels a little high.
4: That does feel a touch high.
0: Well, Doug wins, 281. Congratulations, Doug. You take down the Showcase Showdown.
1: Well, it'll usually take you at least 4.5 to get to Chicago.
4: Yeah.
1: If you don't stop at...
4: stop at that Wally's in Pontiac. Yeah.
1: And Kansas City nowadays, you can get there in about 3.5, right?
4: Wouldn't know.
1: Wouldn't know.
2: Yeah. Oh. But Highway 70 is a concern, and Mizzou is even telling everybody, please leave early.
0: Is that right?
2: Yeah, part of their messaging about the game is to leave early, to check for traffic alerts. There's still a lot of work on 70.
0: Nothing says concession stand food on a nice hot September afternoon like chicken salad, you freak. It's from the 636.
4: Right when you get it, though, it's cold and it is refreshing, but you got to eat it quick. Otherwise, the last thing you want is that mayonnaise to get just 5 degrees warmer.
0: Yeah. You'll be on the comet, man.
4: That's really gnarly. Don't get me wrong.
0: Shakespeare's about as good as the cardboard box that Jackson's life-size Ricky Paulding's latex sex doll came in.
1: Mm.
0: That's from the Worrison Woods Wacko, so no. It doesn't sound like he's a big fan.
1: No.
4: Yeah, it's just never been... the ingredients are fresh.
0: What about Gumby's and Pokey Sticks?
4: Gumby's is good when you're like really messed up and it's 1 a.m. and pizza arrives at Stoner Pie. I think it comes with like chicken tenders and mozzarella
0: Wise
4: sticks
0: Guys
4: on
0: and the Untouchable. Was that around for you?
4: Wise Guys was around. I don't know anything about the Untouchable.
0: It was like a 32-inch pizza or something like that.
4: Sounds good.
1: That's where you pick up the Freshman 15.
4: But the
1: 3,000-calorie pizza... 3 a.m.
4: The pizza tree was right next to Harpo's, like literally right there on Cherry.
0: Where we went. You instructed us to go there, and we went down for the Alabama game last year.
4: And you can buy it by the slice, and they stay up until 3 a.m., so right when you're done with Harpo's, you get a slice of pizza. It was great.
1: I was thinking on ways to get to Columbia. I've never heard of anybody really taking a train there. There's no direct route, is there? I think you can go to Jeff City, but it seems like it'd be a fun thing to have a Mizzou train on Saturdays.
4: I agree. You take a bus, bus or van.
1: I've never heard of anybody doing that. Maybe Columbia doesn't have a rail station anywhere close.
4: It's very folksy of you.
1: It is folksy, but it seems like it'd be a fun party atmosphere.
4: Yeah. You know, no one has to worry about driving home.
1: Yeah.
0: Am I blocked? Why don't mention a City SC and the two forwards they're getting? Seems better material than Columbia, Missouri pizza. That's from Irish Peaches, Doug.
1: All right, Irish Peaches. I didn't like the attitude at all. You're going to go on the suspension log.
0: September
1: 9/1/26. Irish Peaches? Was that his name?
0: Yep, that's correct.
1: Sorry to tell you, you've been suspended a period of 2 days' time. Thank you, Appliance Discounters, for the wonderful suspension logule. And Irish Peaches will not be allowed to buy any appliances for 2 days.
0: That's the deal.
1: Uh-huh.
2: He gets a little pissy.
1: He does.
0: Oh, is that right? You're familiar with the show?
2: I'm familiar with the work.
1: This should neuter him a little bit.
2: Doug, you are correct. The Amtrak goes to Jeff City. According to AI, it says that's the closest station to Columbia. That seems hard to believe with a major university.
1: Just seems like that would be a really kind of cool thing to do, to have a train load of St. Louisans and take them to Columbia and back. I don't suppose it's going to happen anytime soon.
0: I like the way Tim wears his headphones. Man, he's so cool. That's from a month of Sundays. I didn't realize I wear my headphones in a particular way. I'm the only one who wears headphones, right?
4: Yeah.
0: Chairman Kurtz got it. Oh, and you wear them like me. I didn't even realize.
4: You keep an ear open.
1: Oh, God.
0: I walked all the way around Ennerheiser Park looking for something decent to eat. Settled on an awful chicken sandwich. Why can't sports venues offer one stand with options that don't immediately raise your blood pressure and BMI? That's Sharon and Clayton.
1: Oh, yeah.
0: Unlike us celebrating the food at Energizer Park, she is not happy.
1: She didn't like it.
4: Yep. You're tripping. There's so many good places to get food.
0: I'm telling you, forget about it.
1: But she's saying things that aren't fattening.
2: I'm sure it's always a spot.
4: If it ain't one thing,
1: really go and get a fruit basket at a...
4: I got a gyro. From Antonino's had a stand, and I got a gyro. And let me tell you what, delightful.
1: Yeah,
4: it's just meat and bread.
1: But fattening.
4: It's meat and bread.
1: Well, her question is raising blood pressure and BMI.
2: For God's sake, then you had a sporting event. Live a little.
4: Yeah. And here she's going to come back saying, sorry, I care about my health and I work out and this, that, the other. I've seen this play
2: happen. Cranberries and the carrot juice at home.
1: Sell
2: go to the ball
1: celery
2: game.
1: Sticks.
4: We'll loan the box.
2: No, don't sell celery sticks. You're a communist.
1: No one will buy no
2: celery sticks. I'm getting mad. It's like going to the drive-thru and you're going to eat a huge cheeseburger and they put the calorie. I don't want to know the calories.
4: I don't.
1: Drink some beetroot.
2: No.
1: Can you imagine going to Busch Stadium and ordering the celery sticks and beetroot juice?
2: Mmm. Do you guys have anything healthy back there? Get out of here.
0: Sharon Clayton didn't know what hit her. Hey, we've got these Rush tickets that we're giving away for the winner of today's Design Air Heating and Cooling email today. 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
0: Ah, done.
17: I feel the
4: market. Earth.

0: Would you like that, Martin?
1: That's production.
0: You want to hear one more?
2: Yeah, here you go.
3: Market moves.
1: Yeah. Oh, Mizzou could never be so proud.
2: Doug Stiefel is a sponsor of the studios, and they also sponsor this Market Moves. Now, full transparency here, as we are in the Delmar Mortgage 7 o'clock hour, that on the Polos Plus dossier, this was scheduled, Martin, for segment 10-1. Sometimes, with the help of a step stool, I look over the line of scrimmage, and I see a defense that I think sets up better for a move and an audible in the polosplus.com dossier. And that's what I see right here, as Papers has this column ready for segment 10-1 in the Stiefel Market Moves. But Doug, I think it demands being moved up to segment 7-2. Okay. Seth Emerson of The Athletic has predicted every game of the SEC football schedule.
3: Oh, for heaven's
2: sake. I thought, sorry?
3: I said, for heaven's sake.
1: He's predicted every game for every SEC team.
2: That's correct.
1: All right, I'm interested, Doug.
2: Yeah, you know what? I make market moves.
3: Just one guy's picking all the games?
2: Yeah, Seth Emerson.
3: Okay.
1: What do you got, Seth?
2: Do you want to start with Kentucky?
3: We're going to go through every team and their entire schedule, or just the SEC against SEC teams.
4: And then after that, I got Scott Docterman predicting every bowl game, too. So
3: let's go.
1: I had Kerry Davis on TV last week, and I said, you know what we like to do? We like to go through the games, and Pete goes, yeah. He goes, and none of you know anything. And I'm like,
3: oh,
1: paraphrasing, but he's right. We all do it.
2: And you talking season, Martin.
1: And you have no idea.
2: That's right.
1: Oh, that Mississippi State game, we'll roll them. And then you get to the game, and you're injured and banged up, and they're better than you thought, or who knows.
2: Has anybody read this incredible column? Papers has. He has just recused himself. Mm-hmm. Martin, would you like to play this guessing game?
1: Yes.
2: Because it's Stiefel Market Moves.
1: Stiefel.
3: Working on the market.
1: Well, there's another?
3: You've defiled every song.
2: I think Jackson has just put Tanner and Marsh on notice. With that kind of
3: market.
2: Production. Listen to that.
1: Market.
2: You might get the call to New York City.
4: Yeah, and I'm next up.
1: Now I'm thinking of other fits for that move.
4: Yeah. I planned on only doing the Carole King one, and then creativity got in my head.
2: Doug, Martin is going to take this one from you. Okay. I apologize.
3: All right.
2: Martin, Arkansas Pine Bluff, Seth Emerson.
1: W.
2: At Kansas.
1: I don't know this Seth's work. I don't know if he's trying to... I'm going to go loss.
2: Okay. He has it as a win.
1: Oh. I was predicting what he was predicting.
2: I get it. Troy.
1: W.
2: Okay. That is correct. At Mississippi State.
1: W.
2: No, I'm sorry.
1: Oh no. But we're both 3-1.
2: That's okay. Right.
1: All right.
2: The Florida Gators and John Summerall's pedicure. In Columbia.
1: Kind of a tricky game, but I'll say W.
2: That's correct. Now we're 4-1.
1: Okay, so this is all correct, Doug. So you can plan on this.
3: So far, so good.
2: Here we go. And now here comes Mike Elko on a Saturday at 11 o'clock.
1: That's an L.
2: That's correct. And now we go down to the Grove. Hotty toddy.
1: This is really a big swing game for Mizzou this year. So this is me predicting what Seth is predicting.
2: That's correct. Yeah, it's meta.
1: And his job is to create a little trap. I'm going to say W there.
2: No, I'm sorry.
1: Oh, I thought maybe he was trying to get you excited.
2: No, I'm sorry. 4-2. Well, we'll take the week off, and why, we'll enjoy the Stiefel Classic at Norwood Hills Country Club. And Michael Block wants to play in that tournament. And then the next week, it's Halloween. And, of course, it'll be scary. Scary. Woo Pig Suey in Fayetteville.
1: That's a W.
2: Nope.
1: Wow, Seth.
2: 4-3. Now things are starting to get real.
1: Wow.
2: Oh, is that 4-4? No, it is 4-4. Losses at Mississippi State, A&M, Ole Miss, and Woo Pig Suey. Now we're 4-4, Doug.
3: Yeah.
2: Let's turn the calendar to November. Here come the Texas Longhorns, surprisingly scheduled at 11 o'clock in Columbia. Right after the Billikens and Tigers do battle on the hardwood at Enterprise Center the night before.
1: Well, that's a loss.
2: You are correct. And now we're sitting there looking at 4-5. Well, off to Between the Hedges we go. Alan Dadeville will be there. Georgia in Athens.
1: Well, that's a loss.
2: That's correct. Well, here comes Kentucky a-calling.
1: W.
2: And then we wrap things up with Boomer Sooner.
1: Seth says loss.
2: 5-7 is Seth Emerson's breakdown of Missouri's schedule, Doug. He said it'd be Missouri's worst record in a decade and quite a come down for a team that's 29-10 over the past three seasons, but it's very fungible. Do you have a problem with that?
3: Yeah, let's not use the word fungible.
2: Those losses at Mississippi State and Arkansas could easily reverse, and if the wins hold at Kansas is the toughest, that's at least a winning record. 5-7 overall, 2-7 in the conference. Seth Emerson.
3: Well, my main focus, can they get into a bowl game?
2: I know, those are so fun.
4: Well, I got Scott Doctorman's predictions on the bowl games.
2: What do we got?
3: Where are we going? Where's Mizzou going?
4: This bowl game is played on the 2nd of January.
2: Oh, CFP? CFP!
4: Unfortunately, not CFP. It's a bowl that Missouri has played recently.
1: Gasparilla?
4: No.
1: One of those types?
3: Liberty?
4: There it is, Liberty. But who will they be playing?
2: Oklahoma State usually is. They kind of starting to build in the Cardinals Marlins Grapefruit League schedule
4: big,
2: with them.
4: Big turnaround since they were bad last year. Not Oklahoma State.
3: Can we have initials?
2: Kansas State.
4: It's a Big 12 team.
2: Of course.
1: Texas Tech.
4: No.
2: Boy.
3: Kansas
2: Texas,
3: State.
2: Texas Tech's at the Liberty Bowl. There's going to be a problem.
4: Boy. Yeah, that's going to be people asking for their money back. College basketball, kind of powerhouse.
3: Huh.
4: Not a blue blood, but a powerhouse.
3: I'll be darned.
2: Utah.
4: No.
1: Arizona?
4: No.
1: Blue blood?
4: Not a blue blood, but a powerhouse.
1: Not a blue blood.
2: Well, this guy.
1: Powerhouse. Iowa State?
4: Nope.
2: Nurse?
1: Are they newish to the Big 12?
4: Texas, I could tell. What's up?
1: Are they newish
4: Baylor.
1: To the Big 12?
4: I don't know. Not Baylor.
3: Houston.
4: Bingo.
3: Oh, gosh.
2: That'll be fun. You guys going to go?
1: Traditional Big 12 power, Houston.
4: Yeah.
2: That'll be awesome.
4: Yeah. Do you want to guess that Scott Doctorman has number one?
3: He's just making it up.
4: In the CFP rankings to end the season.
3: In football.
4: Yes.
2: Now, Martin, here's my read. I want to tell you my process. If it were Ohio State or Oregon or Notre Dame, I don't think papers would ask the question. That's my read. So then we got to go next tier to try to figure out where papers is. Now, I could be off on this, but why would he ask that question? So now I got to go through the process. Who would be in the mix, but perhaps a little surprising to us and our friends in the listening audience?
3: How about Indiana again?
4: Nope,
1: but Miami.
4: They are number five, not Miami. Miami is number seven, according to Doctorman.
2: Doug, this is Scott Doctorman.
3: Okay, you didn't say Georgia, right?
2: No. Where's the Illinois going? Jackson's boogie board.
4: U of I was the question I was asked. Music City Bowl on December 30th against an SEC team. New head coach.
1: Does it narrow it
2: John down? Summerall.
3: Ole Miss.
4: No.
2: War Eagle.
4: Yes.
2: That'll be fun. A lot of orange. That'll be fun.
3: Good times. Good.
4: Now, the number
2: one in that?
3: I don't care.
4: I'll take Illinois. I think it's a safe play. Can't get attacked for that.
3: No, you wouldn't think
4: number
3: so.
4: Number one CFP team, according to Doctorman.
3: Well, can we have initials?
4: No, you cannot.
3: Texas A&M.
4: No. Texas A&M.
3: We said Georgia. Texas. Miami.
4: No.
2: You already said that, though.
4: No, not Texas. Texas is two.
2: Oh, this team's going to beat Texas. Texas.
4: This team does not play Texas this season. This team does play one other CFP hopeful this season.
2: Oh, that should help.
4: Well, if you're thinking SEC.
3: Texas Tech.
4: No.
1: LSU.
3: Well, don't get mad. I'm just guessing. Can we have initials, please?
4: You cannot.
2: Roll Tide.
4: No, sir. Alabama's eight. According to Doctor. Again, this is... This is an official. I'm getting
2: just
4: pissed.
2: So you know, Jackson Soyboy says this is by far the best segment you guys have ever done. Can it play on the skeleton four times a day in between the 15-year-old Sinbad and Wayne Gretzky interviews? That's from Jackson Soy. Boy, that's skeleton.
0: Market Move.
1: I think in the wake of this segment, we need to do a ticket giveaway and have people call in with trivia questions.
4: Rush tickets. Notre Dame. That's the answer. Notre Dame, number one.
3: Okay.
2: Marcus Freeman.
3: I thought that had already been mentioned.
2: Yeah, I thought I mentioned it or two, but I could be off.
4: I don't remember. Could be.
2: Oh, I feel like Bucks will pull the audio. Gosh.
1: Every Big Ten program was named at some point.
4: Right. Yep. Boise State, Penn State. Penn State making the CFP, according to Doctorman. BYU, Oklahoma.
3: Who is this guy making the picks?
4: Scott Doctorman.
3: Yep. Yeah, so who is that?
1: I like when ESPN would do that over the years. They'd put the resume next to the person pontificating.
4: Scott Doctorman is a staff writer for The Athletic, covering national college football in the Big Ten. He previously covered Iowa Athletics for the Cedar Rapids Gazette and Land of Ten.
3: Okay. Oh, there you go. Cedar Rapids guy.
4: Yeah.
1: Where's he got Iowa going? CFP?
4: No CFP for the Hawkeyes.
2: Notre Dame won't win anything as long as Marcus Freeman keeps painting his hairline. Doug, that's Eric in the Central West End.
3: Is he painting it?
2: You know what? He acknowledged that he does do something in a recent interview. And I don't recall who he was talking with, but he did actually talk about that. Yeah. I don't know if it's paint, but he did acknowledge that he does a little something. Doug, this is the era of making yourself beautiful.
3: Well, yeah, that's okay. A lot of people do something to their hair.
2: Exactly.
4: He was interviewed by Hey Kay Adams.
2: Oh, is that right? That's where he talked about
4: it? Uh-huh. And he sent social media into a frenzy with fans and players joking about the use of hair enhancement sprays or touch-ups for the camera. But I don't believe he admitted to anything.
2: This was an interview with a gentleman.
4: Okay.
1: Tell me about your hair.
2: Yeah, that's what the gentleman said. Talk sports, but only the sports that I like!
3: Oh.
2: That's some big Tuft.
1: That's fair.
2: So in other words, Jackson, he's an effing nobody and his opinion means nothing. It's from the 314.
4: Then who the hell are we? If this guy who works for the Athletic is a nobody, what the hell are we?
2: You know? I'm a pervert.
4: Right.
2: Flip that off.
3: But we also don't go on national websites and pontificate on who's going to win every game 4 months from now.
4: Well, it's the free market. We can either choose to read it or not choose to read it. We chose to read it.
2: John Stuart Mill over here.
4: Yeah.
3: Okay.
2: Not to steer us away from riveting college football analysis where Jackson yells out a bowl game and you all yell out schools that exist, but can we have Sharon do a 23andMe with Iggy? They both bitch about everything, have inexplicable pride, never work a day, and have all the answers. There just can't be two bloodlines like this in one city. Doug, that's from Arbor Day. Three-time texter of the year.
3: He thinks they're related.
0: I have no idea. It could kill us.
3: Well, it's a small town. I guess it's possible. I don't think either would submit. Although Iggy already did,
2: he
3: right?
2: He did, yeah.
3: 23andMe.
2: Yep, to find out if he was a father, Martin. We thought it was live.
4: I had to handle his spit, and that was really a tough task.
2: Mm. Clip that off.
3: But only know if that child also submitted to a genetic test. Then how many people do that?
4: Mm-hmm.
1: Can you imagine that kid finding out? I mean, no offense to Ken. I love Ken. Yeah. Can you imagine?
5: Okay, cook me.
2: Who are these fat, greasy dorks who want you guys to talk sports? There is literally nothing happening in the sports world. Doug, that's from Wedding Tackle.
3: Okay.
2: And they're fat and greasy?
3: That's why we're playing guessing games.
4: It's speculation season. Talking season.
2: You never know, Tree Boy. That's from Sharon and Clayton. Sounds like it might be possible that her and Iggy are related.
4: Going to Arbor Day isn't that one I would recommend.
2: So when Mizzou loses their bowl game, ends up 5-8, what will Drinks Extension look like? That's from Joe Boo's Rum. Martin, yesterday, knowing my sweet spot is people going on the hot seat after losing one game. Sonny Dykes, of course, on the hot seat. You sent in the TMA group chat a column from Yahoo Sports talking about how Sonny Dykes should be on the hot seat, and then a column from ESPN where they were looking ahead to coaches who could fill these jobs that are now in the hot seat.
3: Please.
2: And you know who is at the top of the list? Live from Columbia, Missouri, Eli Drinkwitz. They said his name was all over the openings this past offseason. The question becomes, if Mike Norvell's out in Tallahassee, does Drinkwitz go to Florida State?
3: Drinkwitz would be crazy to go anywhere else. He's got the best deal in the world here. He can go almost 500 and continue to get raises and extensions. Why would you leave that?
1: The screen. You don't even need to go anywhere, Doug. You just need to be rumored. It doesn't even need to be real.
3: Uh-huh.
1: You create the threat. But the screenshot showed Brian Kelly And he said, is it too soon to talk about replacement options? Brian Kelly, has he done one game yet? And he's already being
4: that North Dakota State game.
2: Oh, he was on it.
4: Mm-hmm.
2: They got to win. Being
1: thrown around as a possible replacement. Never too early for a hot seat, it says. Which coaches could be in line for big job openings? That's from that Adam Rittenberg, who's a pretty big college football guy.
3: Well, at the moment, there are no big job openings, right?
4: Not currently.
1: He starts with Doug. A degree of danger comes with forecasting how a coaching cycle goes based on its predecessor. But last year's cycle was widespread and wild.
3: Okay.
2: It's going to be crazy this year. It's going to be crazy. You're going to have top 25 teams losing this weekend. There's nothing you can do about it because they're playing each other. And they're going to play each other again the next weekend. And teams that are thinking college football playoff are all of a sudden going to be absolutely despondent, just like they are in Fort Worth, Doug. And you know where they got a lot of money? Fort Worth.
3: Yeah.
2: Sonny Dykes, he's already on the hot seat. Losing 15-10 in Dublin Iron, that'll do it.
3: Yeah.
1: That's all it took.
4: Do we have a full slate this weekend where it's like actually, like, yeah, absolutely.
2: Oh, yeah.
4: Where we can, like, in each window, in each time slot, you can have a game where it's like, hell yeah. Let's lock in.
2: I mean, this stuff isn't particularly bold, but inevitably either Dabo Swinney is done in Clemson or Lane Kiffin is a distraction in Baton Rouge. See what I'm saying? Because they play each other.
4: Right.
2: So this is very predictable. You can write these stories already and then go to the tavern and they'll get clicks. This is the business we've chosen.
3: Mm-hmm. It's a noble one. It's a noble profession for sure. Because we never talk about anything we don't know about. And we make a lot of stuff up, frankly.
2: Columbia's an asshole. That's why Eli would leave. Mm. That's from Tim's travel agent.
1: What if he said that on the way out?
3: I think Columbia's a nice town.
1: Sick of living in this dump.
4: 2:30 slot leaves a lot to be desired this weekend.
2: Well, what do we got?
4: Baylor-Auburn. Is going to be your best game.
2: War Eagle.
4: Yeah.
2: Doug Ellis.
1: Get out and touch some grass, son.
4: Yeah. Boise State, Oregon. You know, Scott Dochterman's got Boise State as a CFP team. Let's see how they measure up in Eugene.
2: Yeah, that'll be fun.
4: Something to keep an eye on.
2: I'm buying Memphis stock. That Alex Golish, Doug, he did an interview yesterday in which he said that right before games he eats spaghetti with butter and two steaks.
3: Oh,
4: two steaks.
3: How hungry a gentleman is he?
2: Oh, no.
3: Where the butter goes on the steak?
2: Not the butter goes on the spaghetti.
3: You put butter on spaghetti?
2: Butter noodles. You put mayonnaise on peanut butter and mayonnaise.
3: Yeah, I do, and it's wonderful.
4: You're really playing with fire over there. You ever had butter noodles? That's like a child's dish right there.
3: I don't think I have, no.
4: Well, it's pretty good.
2: It warms my heart to see how excited Jackson gets for the college football season. It really means a lot to the little fella. It's from Jackson Soy Boy.
4: little fella.
3: Can you just sit there?
4: 6'1" and tons of fun. You want a piece?
2: Damn!
3: Gosh.
2: God, that was like a Tinder profile.
4: Yeah, it was hot.
3: Can you just sit there and watch college football all day, like 8-10 hours worth?
2: I actually could.
4: I would really need to mix something else in,
3: yeah,
4: like some sort of somewhere I can get my feet moving a little bit, but then return right back to it. Yeah, yeah, I can do that, no problem.
3: Look, what are you talking about to get your feet moving?
4: A bike
3: dancing
4: ride
3: at the wheelhouse by yourself?
4: That, yeah, cut up a rug,
3: yeah,
4: bike. Walk around.
3: Yeah.
4: I like to walk around before Mizzou games because I get anxiety.
2: You know, college football is so boring. Except it was spelled Borong. Doug, that's from the 6-1-8.
3: Okay.
2: He wants Blues all the time. And Doug, that preseason schedule is only a few weeks away.
3: Yeah. Like, yeah, the 19th, I think, is their first game.
2: Unbelievable. What do you see in that one?
3: Well, I like the Blues. I think they'll come loaded for bear in this one. Hungry for a W to get things started on the right

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8: 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Mike

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0: You gonna be okay?
1: September 1997. Am I right on this?
0: I don't know the years.
1: You got an earring?
0: Me? No, an earbud.
1: But there's like a little thing handing him.
0: Oh, well, if Doug had an earring, we missed the lead.
1: Boot going. He was trying to see what the word was with Dre De Matteo.
2: We missed the lead.
0: Just the tag on the earbud.
2: Doug's
0: almost. Maybe I should wear like an earring.
2: A dangly one? Kind of like Mason one. Can I get an AI creation of Doug Vaughn wearing a dangly earring?
0: We'll just put it right there.
2: I'm Doug, and that's your Naughty Sports.
0: Ooh, that

0: Why doesn't this hit?
1: Well, I guess.
2: Who is Justin Jeffrey getting to 98 degrees?
0: Who the hell is Justin Jeffrey?
2: The fourth member.
0: Doug, Nick Lachey, you want to answer that?
2: Drew Lachey, Jeff Timmons, and Justin Jeffrey.
1: Maybe they liked his vibe.

0: It's awesome listening to the podcast and hearing the silence when intro music is playing. I love Tim's soft breathing and Doug's old man grunts. Some Jackson's boy body. Jackson, why did you decide to take the music away from people who podcast?
1: It's good to address this probably quarterly. It was a message from corporate, so all of Hubbard stations across the nation, of which there are many, that copyrighted music can no longer be in the podcast as well as YouTube. But that was always the case. But in terms of podcast, copyrighted music, licensed music can no longer be on the podcast.
2: Because podcasters.
1: Why did I decide that?
2: Don't pay that fee that comes with just playing any music you want to play.
1: The decision I made was to remain employed, and so I followed the direction.
0: But that makes you a bitch.
1: I know. Hey, listen, I am a sellout.
0: Wow. I like that we're finally being honest on this show.
1: I am a sellout, a shill. I am all those things.
0: Clip that off.
2: A shill.
3: And Jackson, to answer your question, Justin Jeffrey was brought on by Nick Lachey. Mm. They were in a barbershop quartet together.
0: Oh, dog, love a good barbershop.
2: I do.
3: They performed at Kings Island Amusement Park in Cincinnati.
1: Okay, nice. Kings Island in the Queen City.
4: Barbershop quartet. Wouldn't that be older gentlemen typically?
1: Mm-hmm. It's kind of like an acapella group, isn't it?
2: Yeah.
1: Yeah.
2: They used to be pretty popular.
1: Right.
2: I haven't seen one since the Buffalo Bills in the movie The Music Man.
1: Do you think it should come back?
2: Yeah, I like kind of
1: with the striped vests.
2: Uh-huh. It's kind of fun.
1: The little armband.
2: Derby.
3: You know what names they rejected before they landed on 98 Degrees?
1: I'd love to hear it.
3: Just Us.
1: Nice.
3: And Next Issue.
1: I like 98 Degrees the best.
3: I think they made the right choice.
0: Congratulations to Nick Lachey. 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And, of course, you are welcome to open up your YouTube app and type in TMASTL. 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And they're talking it over right now, like the old hipster who's talking to the TMA remote lamp and Mr. Seawalk who's talking to snorting ants. Get on in there. But coming up on the Polls Plus dossier at 9:45, a huge competition both today and this entire month. 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And then we are also giving away a Schaefer Door Company brand new garage door for the winner of the Emailer of the Month. How do you become Emailer of the Month? You get a point for each email win each day. And Doug, how many business days do we have in the month of September?
2: Well, I'd have to check.
0: We'll be off on Monday. Okay. Again, we all wanted to work, but Jackson said, no, I'm taking off. So we won't be working on the 7th. That's Labor Day. Doug, I've got 8, 23. Is that fair?
2: I counted 20.
0: I think I'm going to say 21.
1: 13, 18. I got 23. Or 21. Yep, 21.
0: Martin.
2: But we're not working on the 7th, right?
1: Not working on the 7th.
2: So we got 4 this week.
0: I might come in and just get
2: 4 the next 8 and then 10, 18 and 3, 21.
1: Yeah. I'll be working on Yom Kippur. I don't know where my medal's at.
2: Mm. You'd like a little something?
1: It's just the holiest day of the year.
0: Is that right?
1: Yep.
5: It's my birthday in 26 days. It's my birthday month. Did you see my Facebook post about what's on my Amazon wish list?
4: Tim, I got 21 days.
0: So you got 21 has been confirmed.
1: Yeah, 21 confirmed.
4: Decided to join the
1: club. So 21 opportunities.
0: 21 opportunities. How many will Mark's Mulch and Bra win? How many will Buck Swope win? But is there an upstart? Is there a Kurt Cignetti out there who's about to shock the world and win some Rush tickets and win a brand new garage door?
1: I feel like Poor Film Student was kind of a dark horse, kind of out of nowhere.
0: Working on Labor Day? Show's gone soft. It's from Mike's Hard members only.
1: I don't know if we've ever worked on Labor Day.
2: If you need a garage door, it's well worth your time to try to get some decent emails in here.
1: 100%.
4: Be original. Don't try and follow the blueprint that others seem to always follow.
1: We'll see what works, you know?
0: Less crap talk and more soccer talk. That's in the 636. And in Van, 2-1. In what is shaping up as a transfer window of massive sea change for City SC, the club is close to finalizing a deal with American forward Damian Downes, who is currently with Southampton in the Championship, the second division of English football, according to a report in The Athletic. Doug, you can read that this morning in the St. Louis Post-Dispatch. How do you do?
2: Well, I'm fine, thanks.
4: And our guy, Tom Bogert, I said yesterday, batting about 1,000.
0: He is the insider.
4: Every MLS story. You know, in football, there's a couple. Baseball, there's more than a couple. College basketball, there's... In the MLS, there's Tom Bogert. If you want to find out what your team is up to, there you go. He's got him signing two guys this week. Navarro coming over from the Rapids for $12 million. They're paying the Rapids $12
0: million. How about that, Doug?
4: I think that'll get announced today, and then tomorrow is the end of the transfer window. I think then they'll have a formal press conference to talk about all of the additions, I believe.
0: But it sounds like you know something. That's my read.
4: I believe that's what's going to happen.
1: And Damian Downes is theorized to be.
4: And he'll be part of this, yeah. Right. So today they announce Navarro, and then tomorrow the press conference where you find out about officially all of them. And then Damian Downes played for the U.S. Was that the CONCACAF Gold Cup, remember last
1: year? He was on Southampton.
0: Here we go with the cuptivities. Enough of the soccer! That's from the South Side, hash slinging slasher. And Doug, I'm starting to wonder if we can win.
1: Makes you think they're going to go to a 4-4-2.
4: Look at you. Look at you put on your soccer
0: this guy.
1: Two expensive strikers. They might already play a 4-4-2, and I don't know, and I've just proven that.
0: Oh, God. You're going to get a hole in the ground.
1: But if you got two solid strikers like that, you got to do a 4-4-2. No.
0: Tim, will you be there all month to read emails? Without you, it won't work. It's in the Heiser House.
2: No one else here can read.
1: That's a good time.
0: Doug, as you know, I am playing in a couple of member guests at Jackson's Clubs this month.
2: Oh, yeah.
0: Yeah, so I will be out on a couple of days coming up. Is it Thursday the 17th and Friday the 18th?
1: And then I'm also off the 18th.
0: Another one. Oh, wow.
1: Mm-hmm.
0: And then Friday the 25th.
2: Busy docket.
4: Well, Doug and I will get you ready for that Troy game that week.
0: There you go.
1: That's right.
4: Coming off the tough loss at Lawrence, we're going to bounce back. And
1: don't even put that out in the air.
0: No one cares about an email competition that you will just give to one of your AM listeners who don't even own a garage. Doug, that's from Rusty Shackelford. That was a carport shot.
2: We're fresh out of AM listeners now.
0: Is there still AM radio? Thoughts, concerns? Yeah.
2: Not much, but there's some. Yeah.
4: There's even a government movement to save it.
0: Mm-hmm. Is that right?
4: Yeah. I think Ackerman was in D.C. Yeah, I'm serious.
0: I think you have it. I'm going to text.
4: I think he's probably on the air, but I think he went to D.C. as part of the movement to save AM radio.
1: Mr. Ackerman goes to Washington.
0: Yeah, how about that?
4: How are you, Senator? Tom Ackerman. Let's get this legislation done. Thanks, Tom.
0: Too much soccer talk. Back to movies or pizza. That's some gooey.
4: You can't win.
2: No.
1: It's not it's like we like offer a menu to the listeners and be like, what do you want to hear? What would you like to order?
0: Well, we offer it to Doug every morning with a Lifetime Roofing Lee.
1: Yeah, but this is like a house in a post-depression world. You'll eat what we serve you.
0: Carport shaming, and on TMA no less. How far have we fallen as a society? That's from Dougie V's BBL.
2: That's the barometer of how a society is doing by how much they... Trash talk carports.
1: Any society worth living in.
2: That's one measure for sure.
0: Doug, good news. We have a phone call. This is something that'll bring everybody together here on the Callier and Thompson phone lines. That number is 314-974-010. When you call in, you can't actually dictate the topic.
2: Yeah.
0: We have a caller by the name of Larion. Doug, here is Larry.
2: Hello, Larry.
6: Hey, Tim.
2: Hello, Nixie. Are you there?
6: How you guys doing?
2: Oh, we're fine. What are you doing?
6: I was going out to raise my mom because she's on the phone as well.
4: I thought Tim said there was a caller named Larion, but it's Larry.
1: I like the name.
4: On. I thought his
1: name
4: was,
1: word.
4: Yeah, like Larion.
2: Well, so how are you, Larry?
6: I'm doing okay. Let's talk some wrestling.
2: Okay. All right. Go ahead.
6: Well, last night was the final for the tournament to crown a number one contender for Roman Reigns' title in Mexico City.
2: Yeah.
6: And it was Penta who beat his brother, Rey Fénix.
2: He got in a fight with his brother?
6: Yeah, that was part of the tournament to crown that number one contender.
0: That's incredible. It's like the Civil War, isn't it?
2: It kind of is.
0: Brother versus brother.
2: That's not awkward for either one of them?
6: Yeah, there's been three matches of brother versus brother before last night.
2: I see. Okay.
6: And they were Matt Hardy versus Jeff Hardy, Jey Uso versus Jimmy Uso,
2: yeah,
6: and Bret Hart versus his late brother Owen Hart.
7: I think both my brothers are hot.
2: Okay, Charlie.
0: Don't kink shame.
2: All right, so what else do we need to know about the presentation last night?
6: Well, also, there was a rematch for the Women's Intercontinental Championship between Raquel Rodriguez and Sol Ruka. And the winner of that match, and still Women's Intercontinental Champion, Raquel Rodriguez, with a little bit of shenanigans going on.
2: Like what?
6: Outside interference.
2: Oh, imagine that. Can't they get control of that?
6: Not with a member of the Judgment Day in a match. They always got to have some type of shenanigans going on.
2: Mm-hmm.
6: And somebody's in that match from the Judgment Day, and they always got to cheat to win.
2: Yeah. Probably upsets you a little bit, doesn't it?
6: Yeah, speaking about cheating, there was another match last night between Javon Evans and Dominic Mysterio. And, of course, his buddy, JD McDonagh, interfered in his match. And then Joe Hendry came out to help Javon Evans. And the general manager of Raw, Adam Pearce, who is a former NWA World Heavyweight Champion, came out and said, hey, hold on. We're not going to do this Judgment Day stuff. So he restarted the match as a tag team match.
2: Mm.
6: And of course, Rey Mysterio and JD McDonagh won.
2: Okay. Well, Mysterio's so big, of course he wins.
6: Yeah, because he's the AAA Mega Champion.
2: Oh, is he? Okay. All right. Well, was that it of any importance?
6: That was it.
2: Okay.
6: From last night's presentation.
2: All right. It sounds like you're still doing something back there. What are you doing?
6: Nothing. Why?
2: Okay. It just sounds like you're playing with your phone, like something else is going on there in the background.
6: No.
4: You're doing okay. Larry, are you sewing right now?
6: No.
4: Okay. Are you ironing?
6: I had to go into another room because my mom was on the phone as well.
2: I see. Okay.
6: And now they want her to tell me to be quiet.
2: All right, well, you sound great now.
6: Thank you.
0: Larry, you have the top five countries in the world at your disposal.
6: Yes, I do, Dylan. Thanks for asking. Number five is Greece.
2: Okay.
6: Number four will be Iceland. Number three, Australia. Number two, Canada. Number one, United States of America.
0: Yes.
2: I always write these down.
0: How about this? Just give you some perspective.
2: Yeah. I always write down the list. I don't know why, but I write it down so I have it.
0: Well, because you know which markets to buy up and which ones to sell off.
2: Maybe that's why.
8: Surprised by Greece making it into the top five?
2: Yeah, I don't think I've heard their name here.
8: Good for them.
0: Now, what is the reason Greece got in there?
6: Because Greece is the word.
0: Yep, there you go.
4: Oh, he's got material. I feel like Greece has been receiving votes for several weeks.
0: Yeah, he broke through. That's fun to watch. Larry, God bless you, and God bless these United States of America.
6: Yeah, God bless America.
0: There he is. Thank you, Larry Nickel calling in with the WWE recap. And you can participate by texting and calling in, or you can win rush tickets by emailing in the morning after at InsideSTL.com for our design, air, heating, and cooling email today. 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Tim McKernan, Doug Vaughn, Martin Kilcoyne, Little Jackie Papers, and Chairman Kurt filtering the emails for the Design Air Heating and Cooling email today, along with your phone calls. 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

0: Jackson, are you taking questions?
1: Yes.
0: Okay. This is from Sweaty STL Batwings. Jackson, question. Do you know how to change your name in the YouTube chat? Thanks. That's from Sweaty St. Louis Batwings.
2: I truly do not. But I know you can do it on your own. So.
0: Ooh, wow. That was condescending.
2: That was not saying, like, do it yourself, big man, but you have the ability, you, the royal you, have the ability to change it whenever you'd like, I believe, the screen name you use. So,
3: I'm sure AI would help them with that if you ask that question.
2: Or, you know, in this case, do it yourself, big man. Let's make sure
3: they want you to do it for them.
2: Well, yeah, but you know, I'm sure he'll be able to figure it out.
3: Yeah.
2: Sometimes it feels good for some to do it. You figure something out. Mm-hmm. You know, you don't know how to do something, you figure it out.
3: Gosh, it sure does feel good. It's not a real big problem, I wouldn't think.
2: I want to help in any way I can, but I don't believe I can help you on that one, there, brother man.
3: Brother man,
0: I like that.
3: You just wonder if that's the biggest problem the fella has today, is changing his name on a YouTube chat.
2: If that is the case, then he's probably living a pretty good life.
3: He must be.
2: Which I think is something to feel good about.
3: Uh-huh.
0: Doug, I'm going to give you a choice. You know, you had the Lifetime Roofing lead. This program is as transparent as it can possibly be with the audience on a Lifetime Roofing lead, which you decided was, well, the Cardinals are playing tonight.
3: Mm-hmm.
0: Now, as always, I say it's the Doggies and their acquisitions, but I get shot down here. And you are the one with the Lifetime Roofing lead, so I respect that. I'm going to give you a grab bag. We can go Cardinals, we can go a Blues, or we can go a Missouri. Your pick. Your call.
3: Okay.
0: I got something for all of them.
3: How about
0: I got
3: Cardinals? Let's start with Cardinals.
0: We'll fight Cardinals, and they will take on the Dodgers tonight. And Alec Burleson is making a charge to try to be the RBI leader. And Lance Lynn has an idea. Is this from the podcast with him and the cat?
2: Yes.
0: Kyle Gibson making an appearance?
2: Cardinals territory.
0: Cardinals territory with the cat and Lance Lynn. And he's got a surprise idea for a starter in the month of September. Take a listen. Here's Lance Lynn.
4: You definitely want to be a starter. It pays more. You get more days off. You have so much more fun in life. There's really no other way to say it. and if we want to look at the way that this has kind of gone for the starters that are in the rotation, look at Polante, Libby, Leahy. Is Graceffo the next in line to do what they've done and with starter pass in the minor league? So to answer the question, you want to be a starter. You get 4 days off in between starts. You get paid more. You get so much less stress. There's so many different things, Kyle, that I can go down that rabbit hole with. But yes, you forever want to be a starter. There's no other way to say it. He's had a great year. I'm happy for him. And if you look at what the rest of the crew's done that's in the rotation, they've all followed the same path when they've gotten their opportunity. So I'm hoping they let him do that. I mean, you look at what he's got the walks-wise. We got to clean up the walks. If we clean up the walks, we're in a really good spot. There's no other way to say it. But other than that, really good year.
0: It's Gordon Graceffo he's talking about becoming a star.
5: Kyle Gibson laughing in the background. But love the honesty. More money. 4 days off.
3: Less stress. Oh, yeah, it makes all the sense in the world. If you
5: the whole team's getting on the plane like, all right, we got, 10-game road trip, and then the pitchers are grabbing their golf clubs. Mm-hmm.
3: Graceffo seems like the obvious choice. He's had a terrific year this year. Got an ERA below 3.
0: Yawn! Poor choice, Doug! That's in the bastard, James Hahn.
3: Gosh, okay. That hurt. I got nicked. I just got nicked.
0: You took a little shot right there from the bastard, James Hahn. If you want a text inbox name, Jackson will be updating today through next Tuesday because the program is off on Monday for Labor Day. 314-399-9646. That's how you can text in. And you can watch the program and interact with other TMA listeners. 288 friends are in there like Iggy's prison window hand, the TMA remote lamp, and the old hipster. And they're all talking to the Strode situation and snorting ants and Tashar Jones snowplow. It's the TMA STL YouTube channel. And you can watch this program and then after the morning after from 11 to 12 Monday through Thursday. Doug, now you have a choice. Do you want to go Missouri or do you want to go to the Blues?
3: Let's go Missouri.
0: All right. Bill Connolly Do you pay attention to Bill Connolly's SP Plus?
3: Not as much as I probably should.
0: Jackson, do you pay attention to Bill Connolly's SP Plus?
2: I don't.
0: Martin, I'm confident you don't, but I'll ask it anyway.
5: No.
0: Bill Connolly has his ratings, which are oftentimes used throughout the college football season to get a gauge on a team's strength. This is what he writes this morning. I honestly hate making predictions. Sometimes I overthink and overanalyze them to death. And sometimes I try to find alternative approaches. And sometimes I simply aim for glory. No matter what, I usually end up incorrect. I think of sports in terms of odds, not guarantees, and asking me to declare what will happen ends up poorly for everyone involved. Odds, meanwhile, are useful, but unsatisfying. I can tell you that my SP Plus ratings think Ohio State is the preseason national title favorite, and that will sound pretty definitive until you see that the odds of a Buckeye title are about 1 in 7. Even a well-regarded projection system won't tell you anything particularly definitive in the preseason, and you will come away from an odd summary, both well-informed and also underwhelmed. But just this morning, within the last hour, he has released his projections based on probabilities of who should win the national title in 2026. And as you just heard, he's got Ohio State at 1. But guess where he has Missouri? Jackson, you won't believe it. Number 11.
2: Really?
0: 1.8% chance to win the national championship in Columbia, Missouri. You horse plowing me?
2: Boy, that is presumptuous, maybe? I don't know. I don't know how you could quantify that, because this offense has a new play caller and a new quarterback, and their All-American running back is hurt, and their starting offensive their stud offensive tackle is also hurt.
0: Take a listen to this, eh? Missouri's at 11. 1.8% chance to win the national championship. Penn State, 12. Virginia, 13. Alabama, 14. Oklahoma, 15. Tennessee, 16. Michigan, 17. And Hottie Toddy is down there at 20. Illinois, he only goes through the 20, so Illinois is not in the top 20.
2: I bet Bill Connolly's DMs are flooded with people just furious. Just absolutely some of the most vile things you've ever read probably get sent to him.
5: So he's bullish on Mizzou. Our guy Seth had him at 5 and 7.
0: That's correct.
5: It feels like, Tim, nobody knows for sure.
3: Is it possible he tried to type in Missouri and that auto-corrected to Miami?
0: Got to think about all of the possibilities.
3: Yeah. Yeah, it's hard to imagine how they could be.
0: Miami is number 7, so now I have to erase that possibility. Huh. Yeah, Missouri's right behind Texas A&M in Texas.
2: Boy, Penn State with schedule alone should give you more confidence in them than Missouri, I would think. But we also have a new quarterback there and a new coach there, so I don't know. That's interesting.
0: Stop this nonsense. Mizzou is mid. That's from the 270 construction crew.
2: Well, we don't know.
3: No,
2: you don't know
3: knows.
2: If they're going to be great. You definitely don't know if they're going to be bad.
3: It's very possible even the people at Mizzou don't know.
2: I would say it's likely.
3: They don't know what to expect until they get into a game with all the new players.
0: Not an effing chance. That's from Doug's Prison Wall.
2: Well, that's not true either. You got to leave room. Like, you know, when you order coffee, you want to leave room for cream. Some people want to leave. Mm-hmm. You got to leave room for greatness when it comes to college football.
5: Oh, I like that.
2: Thank you.
5: That sounds like a coach. Begin opening camp speech. All right, gentlemen. Glad we're, you know what we're going to do the next couple weeks? We're going to work, okay? Yeah. And I want you to be ready to work, but we're going to leave room for greatness.
2: Yeah, that was like,
5: okay,
2: like
5: I'm going to write on the chalkboard. Leave room for greatness.
2: Yeah.
5: LRFG. Rest of the year, LRFG. Let's go, guys.
2: Yeah.
0: Man, I like that.
5: Leave room for greatness. We do that every day.
0: Guys, I think Doug is wrong. I still think the lead is Sharon hasn't flown private yet, just showing how new that money really is. If I send the bird down for you guys, you want to come up to Harbor Springs for the weekend? That's from the self-made stay-at-home Ladoo Mom. You guys want to go up there or not?
3: Yeah, where is that exactly?
0: Jackson?
2: Harbor Springs?
3: Yeah.
2: Michigan.
3: Okay.
5: Right, delightful right about now.
2: Oh, yeah. Send me up there. Wisconsin? Let's go to Door County, Martin.
5: Hmm. You mean Kevin Harlan just hanging out, chopping it up.
2: That'd be great.
0: So we're all going?
3: That's yeah, I guess now? I would go. I guess I would.
0: Yeah, go ahead. Self-made, stay at home, Ladoo Mom. I assume we're flying out of Spirit. We going out of Spirit?
2: What's the Belleville one called?
5: Mid-America.
2: Mid-America. Yeah.
0: Man, that's you haven't heard Martin talking about it for
5: thanks,
0: the last couple
5: pal.
0: Years?
5: Thanks for your support.
2: Yeah. I also record every one of them, too, so I should know.
5: You go to Door County, there's a restaurant there. I think it's Swedish, and they have goats on the roof.
3: No.
5: So while you're in the restaurant, the goats nice. Just kind of wander. The roof is grass.
2: What kind of fare do they serve at a Swedish restaurant?
5: You know, meatballs, I've not been there, but no. I've driven by and seen the sheep.
2: Probably a lot of fisk? Probably maybe? A lot of sausage.
5: Mm. Fish.
2: Fish, yeah. White fish, probably.
5: Sheep owner?
0: Yeah, not sure that a Michigan vacation is that much of a flex, self-made stay-at-home Ladoo mom. That's from Ed Time.
2: When it's 99 degrees in St. Louis, it is.
3: There's some beautiful places in Michigan.
2: South Haven? Yeah. Really nice. Grand Haven?
3: We're not talking the Detroit area.
2: Nothing. Hey, Auburn Hills, that's a nice area.
3: But that's like saying we're going to vacation in Chesterfield or something.
2: Plenty of community pools. Sports
3: but
2: fields.
3: But when you go on vacation, you're not going to a community pool.
2: Maybe you are, not meat and potatoes.
3: Oh, gosh. You probably take your own inflatable pool.
2: Yeah, water wings.
3: Mm-hmm.
5: Doug, they've got Swedish meatballs at Al Johnson's. Got walleye fillets. You like a fresh boneless Lake Michigan perch, Doug?
3: That I'll try that, healthy. Sure.
5: Yeah.
3: Mm-hmm. What makes a meatball Swedish?
2: It's like a gravy that they serve it in instead of like tomato sauce.
3: Huh.
2: It's kind of like a brown gravy.
3: Okay.
2: I've only had them at IKEA.
3: I'm sure I've had them and not really thought much about it. I don't think a lot about the food.
0: That's not true. Harbor Springs is a very nice area. Been there many times when we had our place in Michigan. That's from Sharon and Clayton.
3: Oh, so she probably did fly up there private.
0: Doug Keith is on the Callier and Thompson phone lines, and he'd like to talk Harbor Springs with you. Keith, good morning. You're on 101 ESPN. The show's called The Morning After.
1: Good morning, gentlemen. How are you guys?
3: Oh, we're
1: Keith
3: fine.
1: Keith. South Milwaukee.
5: Yeah. Yes. Keith went to UW Whitewater with Lance Leipold.
1: There you go. You know it, but good memory. So the place that you're thinking of is called Johnson's up in Door County.
5: Oh, yeah. Al Johnson's?
1: Never ate there, but Door County has some of the best golf courses. Horseshoe Bay, the Orchards, Cherry Hill, Alpine. They're all within maybe 20-minute ride of each other. It's great golf.
5: Jackson and I are talking about going. Tim, you and Doug, maybe next week you do the heavy lifting. Nice. Papers and I are just going to roll up north. We'll get away.
1: I'll be grilling out some sausage for you guys, some knackwurst and some bratwurst. How about that?
5: I feel like you're always eating sausage, Keith.
6: You see how this looks, right?
1: It's a Milwaukee thing. It's a Milwaukee thing.
3: Anything else, Keith?
1: All right, gentlemen, you have a great day.
3: Go. Okay, right, we'll see you.
7: I'm not again talking about the same things.
5: Talk sausage.
0: If it needs to happen, I will walk up and just put the gun right to the head. And it needed to happen.
3: I thought you liked the sausage.
5: Why don't you ask him his top five countries? That's one way to wrap it up. Enjoy that. Papers, let's go.
2: Yeah, I'm down.
0: Self-made stay-at-home Ladoo mom is now not happy with Ed Time. She says, if you are crapping on Harbor Springs, it's likely because you've never heard of it. It's needlepoint as far as the eye can see. Hey, Ed Time, your Cottleville is showing.
3: Oh, man. That's an insult I hadn't heard before, but boy, it cuts deep. Your Cottleville is showing. Why does Cottleville take so many hits? It's a nice place.
0: Well, they have the war with Webster Groves.
3: Yeah.
0: Do you think Webster Groves is a nice place?
3: Yeah, sure.
0: Well, they're sideways with each other.
3: Okay.
0: You know, I don't know what caused it.
3: No, I don't know the beginnings of it either, but there's quite a feud there.
2: Is there good pizza in Cottleville?
3: I'm sure there is.
2: I'm going to find out. Because there's great pizza in Webster.
3: There's pretty good pizza just about everywhere, isn't there? It's a personal choice. It's objective. Subjective.
0: Hey, Sharon, can you call your timeshare, quote, your place? That's from The Big Show. Webster Groves is trash. That's from Sheepy Reporter. In fact, I would venture to say Harbor Springs has a similar vibe as Martha's Vineyard and or Nantucket. All the new multi-million-dollar homes on the lake are built very much in the same style. Lots of high net worth up there.
3: I'm sure
0: that's from Sharon
3: is.
0: And Clayton.
3: Yeah. And to use as an insult new money. Isn't new money better? That's the guys who actually earned it. Old money are the people who sat around and inherited it. I'd say new money is
0: God,
3: more
0: look
3: to
0: how
3: be
0: pissed
3: proud
0: Jackson
3: of.
0: Is.
2: Yeah, seriously, dude. Chill out.
3: I would be Discipline more proud to say I made it myself.
0: If your city ends in Ville, you're not doing well at all. That's from the Warsome Woods Wacko. Hmm. I didn't know it.
2: Hmm. Now that's interesting.
0: Webster's full of hippies. Gross. That's from Captain Falcon.
2: Full of hippies?
3: From Webster U.
2: Oh. What?
3: They stumble out of the music department with their long hair.
2: Like Jack Kerouac?
3: I think so.
0: Doug, Plank Road Pizza is where you want to go. It's in Cottleville.
2: That's what I'm seeing.
0: That's what Brad and Boca says. It's nice as it's gone.
2: It's closed?
3: I'm sure you can find pizza in Cottleville.
5: I think I've been there.
0: Well, we've gotten a lot of Plank Road Pizza.
5: Yeah, I think it's pretty good. We were one of those baseball tournaments, Tim, where you play like five games and you're just camped out for like a whole weekend. I think it's pretty good. Sit outside there. That little strip there, downtown Cottleville, right across from Menino's Market, that's a great spot.
0: Thank you. You want to go to Cottleville?
3: Sure. Yeah, I'm getting hungry.
0: We can either go to Harbor Springs or Cottleville. Your pick.
3: Can't do both, I guess.
0: Sucks.
3: Let's try Harbor Springs. Get on the PJ.
2: Yeah.
0: All right. She says we're flying out of Mid-America at 3:30 today.
3: Okay. I know several people who spend considerable time in the summer in Michigan.
2: Mm-hmm. It's really nice.
5: Douglas is the big St. Louis spot, I think. The town of Douglas.
2: Okay, gotcha.
5: Not,
2: I thought you were talking about that. Not
5: the caller.
0: Yeah. Iggy's Prison Window Hand says, 2 more hours, boys. Hang in there. I guess they're waiting for After the Morning After, which comes your way in 2 hours and 8 minutes.
2: Strode situation. I like After the Morning After.
5: How was Ken on Monday? Fresh?
2: You brought the heat.
5: From the weekend, I'm saying.
2: Yeah.
5: Came in fresh.
2: I can't remember one single word we talked about.
0: I can't either. Mm-hmm. It's an amazing thing.
2: But we did do a decent amount of broadcasting yesterday. So it's tough.
5: What was the lead on QFTA?
0: The first email, which was about Portnoy's book. And then I don't know where we went from there. I really don't. But it's up there, Doug.
2: We talked about Tim inventing podcasting.
0: Oh, yeah, that's right.
3: You invented it, yeah.
0: I invented podcasting.
3: And named them all Puffles.
0: That's correct. That is correct. You can participate in that YouTube chat. 280 friends gathered, like Iggy's Prison Window Hand. Jack's complete lack of surprise is new. Welcome to the show. I guess he figured out how to change his name. 340i Steve and an eggplant emoji. They're in there talking it over. Email in on the Polos Plus dossier. 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

0: by now. Jugs in D.C. says, I agree with Doug. CBC should be fully converted to a used car lot.
1: Oh.
0: When did you
1: I never said that. Never said
2: Doug
1: as much.
2: Said that?
1: Never said as much.

0: Oh.
1: So what led to the, is it because it's hot out and we talked about
0: the high is 98 degrees, okay. And Jackson is paying tribute to Nick Lachey and his cohorts in 98 degrees. I think it's fun. I think it's really fun. It's a pun. It has to do with weather. Mm-hmm. It's fun.
2: I see.
1: So maybe 99 Luftballons.
0: Oh, yeah, Nina.
1: Get to 99.
0: The program's called The Morning After. It's presented by Brown and Crouppen on 101 ESPN and the TMASTL YouTube channel. Is Dustin Pedroia a guest on this clip, Jackson, or hosting?
3: I believe he's a guest. I don't know, though.
0: He was a guy, Martin. I would imagine you were probably around him a little bit since the Cardinals and Red Sox had some battles, of course, 2013. Has some ties to the area, of course, and but not necessarily known as a gregarious guy. Doug, a meat and potatoes ball player.
2: Yeah.
0: Probably a guy Cardinal fans would have loved.
2: Good second baseman.
0: And he was on a podcast and was asked about coaching and now being retired, youth baseball. Take a listen to the former member of the Boston Red Sox.
4: If they're a very, very talented 11 and 12 year old, my first comment would be, we are so far away from anything. Guys, enjoy it. Relax. Let your 11 and 12 year old be an 11 and 12 year old. You have no idea how far away you are from anything important. Raise him as a kid. Now, if he has that kind of talent that we're talking about, the talent ain't going away. It's not going anywhere. You don't need to work like a big leaguer at 11 and 12. You need to be an 11 and 12 year old. You're going to have plenty of opportunities to work to be a professional baseball player or a D1 baseball player. You're going to have plenty of time to do that. 11 and 12 is not the time. Trust me on that. He needs to learn life lessons. He needs to learn how to fail. If he's in an environment where he only succeeds, which if that's baseball right now, that's actually setting him back. He needs to fail. He needs to learn how to act differently and in different environments because it'll make him better at baseball.
3: That comes from the Chasing Baseball Dreams podcast hosted by Bobby Miner.
0: Bobby Miner.
1: Chasing Baseball Dreams.
0: Dustin Pedroia was the guest there. I guess my first reaction was, you know.
2: Yeah, make it to the show and then pop off.
0: Nice.
2: That's what I'd have told him.
0: Win a couple World Series.
2: Mm-hmm.
0: Then come to me with your ideas.
2: Get in the Hall of Fame before you have an opinion.
1: Kind of a perfect career that you just play for one team, which never happens anymore.
0: People are so dumb! Your kids aren't going pro! Harrison's brother Master is out there killing dreams this morning in the Air Comfort Service text inbox.
2: How many people are really saying my kid's going to be a pro?
1: I think there's a lot of parents.
2: It's occasional lunatic out there, but
1: sitting
2: most
1: on coolers
2: aren't.
1: On a Saturday drinking a Mystery Yeti going, come on, Billy, work on that curveball.
0: Now, why does it have to be a Southern gentleman?
1: No, I've heard it that way at times.
2: Well, of course you cheer for your kid. You want him to do as good as he possibly can.
1: I think some think they're going to be stars. And you buy them all the fancy gear.
2: Billy
1: takes three pitches right down the middle.
2: It's my experience. The stars stand out so much that you know who you know who's going to have a shot and who doesn't. It's pretty easy to tell. Not always, of course, but in general, it's pretty easy to tell at the youth level who's going to have a shot to go somewhere and who isn't.
1: When you think about all the games you went to, your kids played all the different sports. How many kids around even the opponents, ended up playing professional sports? And the answer is probably zero.
2: I think there was one. No, there was two. One kid named Tommy Meyer went to school with my oldest son. He was the first round draft pick of the LA Galaxy.
0: How about that?
2: Yeah,
0: you coached him. Do you take responsibility?
2: In basketball. And he was so much better than everybody else in every sport.
0: Do you believe
2: taller,
0: it was your coaching?
2: I think it was.
0: Fair, good.
2: Had nothing to do with genetics, where he was just faster and taller and stronger than everyone else. Nothing to do with that. It had all about me putting him in the right place to succeed at the CYC level.
0: Overbearing sports dad disagrees. I don't know if he's playing a character or being serious. He says, total nonsense. Get them started in those perfect game showcases right away. Especially since his name is Overbearing Sports Dad, but it could be performative. I don't know. I know he's sideways
5: Kingsley.
0: With Carlos Spicy Wiener.
2: Well, when I was that age, 11 or 12, I would have wanted to play every possible baseball game I could have played in.
0: Couldn't agree with you more on that take.
2: So to say that you're pushing your kids, sometimes a kid wants to do it. That's the thing that's most fun for him. And it's probably that way in every sport. The guys who live for basketball, they want to play year-round. It's not necessarily because mom and dad says you have to play year-round or you're not going to make it. It's because the kids want to.
1: I think the opportunity piece to it is great. Hey, you want to play in a league? You want to be on two different teams? It's when you're berating or demanding. Or
2: that's
1: just
2: different.
1: A little where it's the intensity, I think, is the difference.
2: Yeah.
1: In papers, when you beat Jason Tatum, did you think you might be going pro?
5: No. Considering I did not log 1 second of game time in that game.
0: Guys, politics? Chris Pronger was my coach back in 2013. His son was on my team. And then he told the parents before the season, "Good morning, your kids are not making the NHL."
2: Oh, why that kill the dream? Very Pronger. Why kill the dream?
1: Okay, is everybody here all paid up? Okay, let's start with one simple fact. None of you are making it professional. Okie dokie. I can see that being the opening line.
2: There's just enough that do, even in St. Louis, to give everyone the dream that, well, if it happened to all these other guys, if it happened to David Freese and Jason Tatum and Jason Isringhausen and all these
6: Boomer
2: other guys
6: Kingsley.
2: From St. Louis, maybe it happens to me. I don't think there's anything wrong with having a dream to make it.
1: No, you should have that dream.
2: Playing as hard as you can, going as far as you can take it.
0: Do you want to fight Dustin Pedroia?
2: No. I'm not saying he's wrong. I'm just saying that kids don't play year-round necessarily just because the parents are telling them they have to make it to the major leagues. It's because sometimes the kids really want to do that. I would have wanted to do that.
0: Yeah, I hated that we only had like two or three games a week.
2: Yeah.
0: It was the greatest. But height-wise, I left a little something to be said. I didn't hit this growth spurt until recently.
2: Ever seen Jose Altuve play?
0: No.
2: You're bigger than he is.
0: Seriously?
2: Yeah.
0: I'm not sure about that.
2: What is he, 5'8 or so?
0: Oh, my God. I dream of being 5'8.
2: Oh. What are you, 4?
5: I think he's 5'7.
0: 5'2 with the lifts, though. Yeah. Today I have my 2 inchers on. Tuesdays are for 2 inchers.
5: 5'6. 167 pounds.
0: Tim, my 2-year-old has signed up for 5 baseball teams. That's from Steven time.
5: Might be a little much.
2: I think Freddie Patek, the old Royal shortstop, was like 5'4", I think.
0: I dream of being 5'4".
2: Well.
1: And he would hit home runs.
2: He hit a few, yeah.
1: What do you think? Career homers, Freddie Patek.
2: It says 5'5".
1: You're on his page.
2: Yeah, I am now.
0: Guys, I'm 6'7", 275, and I was a college athlete. My son is 6'2", and he's in 8th grade. And I don't even think he is going to go pro. People don't realize it takes so much luck. That's from the union boss, Doug.
2: It does. Luck, skill, determination. The easiest place to make it is probably the NFL, because they got thousands of players. And they spit them out after about a year and a half, most of them.
5: Yeah, in terms of playing at the highest level, but then baseball would probably have the most spots. If you're just on professional baseball, with how many?
1: With the minor leagues.
5: Right.
2: Minor leagues included.
5: Yeah.
0: Tuesday is for 2 inches, and I will use that phrase with my wife tonight. Doug, that's from the 314.
7: Bring your ass.
1: Forty-one homers for Freddie Pod.
2: That's not bad.
1: Yeah, little fella can
2: play 14 years.
0: I think all hell might be breaking loose. Chairman, are you in that Form Energy YouTube chat?
1: Did we lose it?
0: Yep,
1: we lost it.
0: Overbearing sports dad wants a piece of Doug's ass. Nonsense, Doug. Because lazy parents who want more of their quote me time. You should not get to play as much as you want to. Your kids all suck. That's awesome motivation. And here we go. That's from the overbearing sports dad. Yeah. Jackson, is that real or is that performative? Do you know? Because you identified Dirty Dan the garbage man early on.
5: I'm better at with text because I can see text history. I think Pedroia's point was more so like, don't ever have a situation where you're like a kid's missing his friend's birthday party because you booked a hitting lesson, you know?
2: Yeah.
5: Like, don't do that. Like, don't make him miss summer vacation with the family so that he can play in one ex-

0: Right. 17.
1: My 5-year-old had her first CYC soccer friendly over the weekend. She spent about 10 minutes looking at the trees and saying she was too hot and sweaty, and she is already on the U.S. Women's National Team watch list. That's from Alan Dadeville.
0: Well, that's nice. This girl from Coriezu is going to be on the watch list.
1: Yeah, that's legitimate.
0: Yeah, I think we'll see her in the World Cup or the Olympics someday.
1: Guys, I know overbearing sports dad personally, and this is not performative. He needs help. That's from Captain Falcon, and he wants a piece of the overbearing sports dad since they apparently know each other.
0: Oh, gosh.
1: Gamble on your kids' games is more reasonable to yell at them when they suck. That's from the St. Charles County bookmaker, and I guess he opens up a grade school book.
2: Get them started early.
0: Well, there's a lot of kids you can almost guarantee they're going to strike out. I've seen that.
1: I'm not trolling. That was really well said, Jackson, but my kids are all going pro and skipping every birthday party. That's from Steven time.
2: Okay, I can't argue with it.
1: I have seen so much of it over the years. There is a very clear gap of athleticism in kids who go D3 to kids that don't go to college for sports. That's from Flat Avenue Boy.
0: Kids who go D3 as opposed to not going to college for sports. Not going to college for sports would be about 98% of everyone who goes to college.
2: I had some friends play 99. D2, D3 sports, and that's where you got to love it. Because your schedule is the same pretty much as like what a D1 athletes would be without any of the now money.
0: Still going to college, too.
2: Like you're playing in front of games where there's less people than there were at high school games. Mm-hmm. You're traveling like crazy. Still have to do a ton of college coursework. You know, you really got to love it if you're going D2, D3.
3: Chairman, did you play at Webster? I was thinking.
4: I did my last 3 years.
3: Is that D2, 3?
4: No, it's D3.
3: But you did it because you loved it.
4: Yeah, I went to SEMO first as the troublemaker has noted. But yeah, it was sat the bench there and then came home and finished D3. It was a good experience for me.
3: There you go.
0: I'm sure you had a great time doing that.
4: Yeah.
3: Playing ball, hanging out with your pals.
0: Where was their home field?
4: GCS Stadium over in Sauget.
0: Oh, really?
3: Right next to Webster.
0: Yeah.
4: We practiced at Shrewsbury Park, and that infield practice over there was perilous.
0: Oh, I bet, yeah.
4: But, yeah, getting to play your home games at that minor league stadium was a nice little perk.
0: Cool. Yeah, I'm sure it was.
1: Warson Wachwacko says, everybody who goes to college to play a sport was a big fish in a small pond in high school. And then you get to college, and your first practice, you realize, I'm just another fish. That's from the Warson Wachwacko. I recall asking Jay Randolph Jr., who played golf at South Carolina with some guys who wound up playing on the PGA Tour. And I'm like, man, you go play golf at South Carolina, you got to be, not to say that going and playing at a smaller school doesn't mean that you can't play, but South Carolina, that's, you know, that's big time stuff there. And I think they were in the SEC when he was there. And I said, when did you realize you weren't going to make the tour? He goes, my first practice at South Carolina. He goes, the guys could just hit it so much further and so much more consistently. So you go from being a great player in St. Louis to the point that you get to Columbia, South Carolina in an SEC program, and you see a couple of guys, and you go, yep, it ain't going to happen.
0: Mm-hmm, yeah, you can tell.
1: That was how I felt in the 7th grade St. Gabriel tournament against St. Charles Borromeo. You know, I was thinking NBA's possible. I never thought it'd be like with, you know, the Lakers or Celtics at that time, but
0: one of the lesser teams in the league, sure.
1: Absolutely.
0: They all have 5'4" guards.
3: There's a spot for Timmy. I'll make a call. Call David Stern. Special exception.
0: If you're ever around an NBA team or a big-time college team, it always hits me every time how enormous the people are. They're just like freaks of nature.
1: Yep.
0: Watching on TV, you don't always tell because they're all about the same size.
1: That's right.
0: But when you see them in person, you go, holy smokes. These people are enormous.
1: Why do so many Hoosiers get so worked up when other people's kids enjoy playing sports? That's from the Overbearing Sports Dad. In the Form Energy YouTube chat.
0: I don't know. There's two sides to that.
3: We need the kids to call in. Kids, if you're skipping school because you're getting ready to go to your private lesson, call in and let us know if you enjoy it.
0: I think if you were forcing your kid to play too much, the kid would let you know. He'd say, I don't want to do this. I'm not doing it.
3: But he's afraid of dad because he is the great Saint.
2: I've seen that.
1: You've seen that?
2: Yeah.
1: Ooh, what's that scene like?
2: It's bad. It's terrible. It's heartbreaking. Some of these kids are unbelievably talented and could be great if they were like nurtured properly. And I don't have kids. I'm not a parent, so it's not my place to judge how other people parent.

0: their children, but I've seen it where like it was definitely a case of like a bad round of golf, and the kid was having to beat balls on the range for an hour afterwards. It's like, obviously he doesn't want to do that.
1: Yeah.
0: He's sick talented. Just let him play. You know, like, you know, and some, I'm sure he would have loved to tell his father, yes, please, can I just go home? But that's not an option, you know, yeah. Not when they're living under his roof.
1: Yeah, that's out of control.
0: That's terrible. Yeah. But that's a rare case.
1: Yeah, I think it is.
2: I coach middle school basketball, and we had a kid, his dad would yell at him from the stands, and we would be yelling from the bench, hey, make sure, and never turned and looked at us mm-hmm. because he was constantly looking in the stands because the dad was yelling at him what to do and what he was doing wrong.
1: Yeah.
3: Guys. Doug, do you want to say anything in response?
1: Yes.
3: Hello. I went to Priory with Kenny Berry, and he dominated the ABC League. ABC League, Jackson, that sounds like that might be something you might be familiar with.
0: I mean, I know of ABC Priory. Camp. ABCD Camp is a famous basketball
3: camp. Is that MICDS, Burroughs?
0: ABCD, that's a national camp.
3: No, but like,
2: you're talking about like a league, conference, right? Or...
0: I don't know anything about that.
3: Okay, fair enough. He dominated the ABC League, and then he went to Notre Dame, played under Lou Holtz, and got like maybe 5 carries for 4 yards in his time there.
1: Yeah. Sometimes it's just lack of opportunity. It's not like he couldn't have made it. Just he went to a place where there was somebody that the coaches thought was better, and so you sit on the bench.
3: But I would say the byproduct specifically to that, because I actually knew him, watched what was considered the game of the century, Doug, 1993, Florida State, Notre Dame. Remember that, Charlie Ward? Notre Dame beat Florida State. I was actually with him watching that game, and I don't even think he was seriously considering Notre Dame, and he wound up at Notre Dame less than a year later. Had some, we were over at a friend's house, and we were watching that game, and he was there, and he wound up getting to go to Notre Dame, getting an incredible education. He's been very successful in the business world. Now, I realize not all schools necessarily provide that level, but yeah.
1: That's what did you say his name was?
3: Kenny Berry, Priory.
1: I was thinking Noah Berry. That name sounded familiar. That wasn't Ed McCauley's grandson who played, was it?
3: Jackson?
0: Noah Berry?
1: No, yeah, that's the name that I was thinking.
0: I don't know.
1: I could be off there.
0: This Merle. Noah Berry.
1: I could be off.
3: I'm echoing what Jackson says, and it's rare overall, but still happens more often than you'd think. Pretty sad stuff. Big thing now, too, is parents running off coaches and AAU types who do not care about the kids take over. That's from Brian Henschen.
2: Well, in all of this, the parents are the problem.
3: Let's see. Boy, Overbearing Sports Dad, they're going now, Doug. It's on now. Okay. It's now in the Form Energy YouTube chat. Oh, yeah, company sport truck for sure. And I also wear a full uniform when I'm coaching first or third base.
0: Hell yeah.
1: That's a good look.
0: Yeah, that looks good.
3: Illinois and Lincoln County travel ball parents are the worst. It's the highest ejection rate per capita.
1: Hmm. I think the coach can wear the jersey, but certainly not the pants.
0: What about spikes?
1: And not spikes.
0: No, you got spikes.
3: Fire them all into the sun. That's some Dirty Dan the garbage man. Jackson spotted him early on. You bought that stock early.
0: Yep.
3: You're being rewarded.
2: Your guy, that's my guy. He's a common frequent guest on During the Morning After.
3: Dirty Dan the garbage man.
2: During breaks.
3: We are giving away tickets for the email of the day today, which is brought to you by Design Air, for the Rush concert, which is taking place on October 21st at Enterprise Center. Send your emails in. Chairman Kurt, how's it going in there? Big day with the start of the Schaefer Door Garage Door giveaway for the month of September for the email of the month. You are filtering. How's it going?
4: I'll be honest. I have high standards, but I feel like it's a poor batch.
3: Wow, so the door is open.
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3: You got a half hour. 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
9: TMA 101 ESPN, Tim McKernan, Doug Vaughn, Mark Dillon, program, Jay Bennett Burkett on the ones and twos. Coming up here in about 20 minutes, a huge Design Air Heating and Cooling email today, the morning after at InsideSTL.com, as we are giving away tickets to Rush and a point for the Schaefer Door giveaway for the emailer of the month. Send yours in. Chairman Kurt says, so far, the batch not impressive, so the door is open. The morning after at InsideSTL.com. Doug, I don't know if you noticed anything, but Brody Herman, representing Brandon Crouppen, is on your right.
10: I did see him over there, and he's like a thoroughbred in, at the starting gate, just raring to go.
11: Oh, absolutely.
10: For the gate to open.
11: Is that the phrase, chomping at the bit?
9: There
11: is
9: you go.
11: That's where it comes from. Yeah. Is that a horse reference?
9: Oh, of course it's a horse reference. It's an honor and privilege to be here on the morning after with you guys. Of course, the highlight of my week every single week. I love being here on the morning after without a doubt. Our Cardinals of the season are 68-70. That's five games out of the wild card. We have to leapfrog now the Marlins, Diamondbacks, Padres just to get into the wild card. So it's going to be very hard for us this season. Of course, there's a lot going on. There's a lot going on. Alec Burleson, congratulations. 100 RBIs. First Cardinal since 2022 to do it. Paul Goldschmidt and Nolan Arenado. Goldschmidt won the MVP that year. Arenado got third. First homegrown player to do it since Albert Pujols in 2010. First left-handed batter to do it for the Cardinals to get 100 RBIs in the season since Jim Edmonds did it in 2004. Shout out to Jim Edmonds also back in the day. He did a show with Tim McKernan, so a friend of the show.
11: Oh, wow. Yeah.
9: As well as... It's been incredible. Now, we've called up this catcher guy, Leo Bernal, all of a sudden. So now we have a catching fiasco on our hands once again.
11: It's a fiasco?
9: We certainly do, Martin. And we have Jimmy Crooks, who's just been optioned out of AAA. But we got Crooks, we've got Bernal, we've got Páez, and we've got Herrera. Now, Von Herrera for his career is about 20% above average in offense. But has plummeted this season. Offense has plummeted this season. It has gone down, down, down. And this season, he is in the bottom 20% in all positions in the MLB when it comes to defense. That's all positions. And he's hitting .229 in the last 82 games. Let's be honest here. I wouldn't be opposed with the Cardinals trading Von Herrera. Not at all. If we get a good haul for Von Herrera, I would have no problem trading Von Herrera. We have Bernal. We have Crooks. We have Pius. We have so many catchers. We have more viable catching options than we do viable pitching options, especially in the bullpen. So I would have no problem trading for Von Herrera if we can get some arms back for him. All the freaking better. Von Herrera, I have no problem with him leaving. What are our thoughts on this catching fiasco?
11: And then you have Ranel Rodriguez, who is a double A, who might be the best hitter of the bunch. Also... a catcher.
9: Yeah, they're,
12: maybe they'll move him to third base, though, man.
11: Yeah, they're talking about that.
9: Look at his build.
11: I think this Bernal, supposedly the best catcher of the bunch, right?
9: Yeah.
11: We got some who can hit, some who can not hit, but this one is the best catcher of the bunch. But
9: yes.
11: I think they're at least making a little decision here on Crooks. Maybe they've seen enough. You know, it's not cutting it. Let's try the next guy.
9: Let's try the next guy.
11: I think they were pretty definitive with him, which is you're not a big league everyday catcher. That was smart. So maybe Bruno. We just need one guy to take it and grab the job. Maybe.
9: Absolutely. One guy and grab it. And, of course, this Rookie of the Year race is now probably going to end up being Saul Stewart, 105 RBIs. Just behind him in all of the league, he's leading when all RBIs with 105 RBIs for Saul Stewart. Right behind him, you got Burleson at 100 and Jordan Walker at 97 RBIs. So Saul Stewart taking the lead. Unfortunately, with Weatherholt's wrist injury, this could influence the Rookie of the Year race. Saul Stewart could edge out J.J. Weatherholt, sadly. Even though I love J.J. Weatherholt, I wish he won Rookie of the Year, but because of this injury, he may be out for the rest of the year, considering where the Cardinals stand when it comes to the playoffs. Saul Stewart could take home the Rookie of the Year in the National League. Very unfortunate. Very unfortunate.
10: Yeah, I think it's likely at this point.
9: Isn't it? I mean, it almost has to be. It almost has to be. The Cardinals, there's not a lot going on here with this team. I mean, my gosh, it's just a lot of, this bullpen just makes me groan. This bullpen makes me groan. The offense is freezing cold, particularly in the late innings. It's just, it gives me groaning. I'm just groaning. Best case scenario, though, we beat Eric Lauer tonight. Michael McGreevy on the bump. You've got Yamamoto and Skubal. This is going to be a rough series. Mm. You've got this, let's just say we've got this 9-game stretch on the West Coast. I believe it's 9 games. Best case scenario for the Cardinals, I believe, or what is capable in the world within reason. Beat the Rockies twice, beat the Giants twice, beat the Dodgers once you get at least 5. I'd like us to get at least 5. That's what I'm asking for. If we get under 5, we're in trouble if we get under 5. If we get over 5, we sweep the Rockies, sweep the Giants, and at least get 2 out of the Dodgers. That's the best case scenario for the Cardinals, I believe. But if we get under 5, if we get 5 or under, it's... it's the Giants and the Rockies. These are some of the worst teams in all of baseball are the Rockies and the Giants. I mean, come on. You got to get 2 out of 3 in these series. You got to beat up on the bad teams.
11: So you're
9: come
11: still
9: on
11: holding out hope. You're holding out hope here.
9: I'm trying to make sense out of this.
10: We figured earlier that they're probably going to have to win 19 of their last 24.
0: At a minimum, and that means the Padres and Diamondbacks can only win 13 apiece. That's our math.
9: It's rough. That's rough. Oh, speaking of which... We have good news, right, for Mizzou fans. Good news.
10: What's that?
9: Mark Mitchell is returning for a 5th year for the Missouri Tigers at I know he's making 7 figures, but Mark Mitchell is back for Mizzou. Now, there is a temporary restraining order. So what is the goal here? Well, the temporary restraining order, you just want to prolong that for the rest of the year. You don't need it to settle. You don't need a decision decided. You need, as long as Mark Mitchell could stay eligible. Now, he could be ineligible at any time. He can be ineligible at any time. As long as he stays eligible, that is what is best for Missouri. Mark Mitchell comes back. He is a 2-time All-SEC power forward. He averaged 18.5 points last year, averaged 13 points the year before that. Mark Mitchell adds into that Mizzou starting lineup now, which is point guard Jason Crow. This is his team. The offense runs through Jason Crow. That means Mark Mitchell's role has to change. He was the best passer on the team last season. He needs to be more of a facilitator. And the starting lineup still has Jameer Jones. You still have Bryson Tiller. You still have Trent Pierce. And you still have Tony Bryant. Now, Tony Bryant and Jason Crow Jr. both were starters in the McDonald's All-American game. Very prestigious. If you're playing in the McDonald's All-American game, you're likely going to be a pro. And they didn't hire Zach Reynolds and Jason Crow Sr. to be assistant coaches if Tony Bryant and Jason Crow aren't going to get playing time. So the idea is that Mark Mitchell comes back. The expectations for Dennis Gates and this Mizzou team have skyrocketed. Now, it's you either win a game in March or bust. If you don't win a game in March, Dennis Gates may have to find employment somewhere else. You cannot lose in March. You have to win at least one. At least one. And you got all these people like, oh my God, we're the second best team in the SEC and Sweet 16 expectations. Oh my gosh. Mm. But you have to level it down just a little. Okay. Can we just win a game in March?
11: So you're not at that level. You're intimating that's how Mizzou fans are. So
9: yes.
11: Now
0: he's talking about Jackson.
11: So if I tell you to bring it down, you don't really need to bring it down. You're saying that's how they're feeling.
9: I'm optimistic. I'm optimistic.
11: I think the expectation, though, has to be beyond winning a game. Papers, am I wrong? Now, for Dennis Gates and the heat that would be on him, you cannot lose that first round game. But I would think the expectations are with this group, deep run in the tournament.
9: Absolutely. You got multiple buttons to push.
11: Do I need to calm down now?
9: I don't know if you need to calm down, but you got multiple buttons to push. Now you don't just have the Mitchell button to push, because last season, the 2025-2026 Martin Mitchell, he's the guy. He's taken the most shots. He has the highest usage rate. He is the guy. He is the guy, but this year, he doesn't have to be the guy. He can be a Robin. His minutes should be less. He should be more of a facilitator and allow Bryson Tiller and Jason Bridger, you have more buttons to push. This is the most talented roster Dennis Gates has ever had. Now, I understand Mark Mitchell, the whole thing with Kentucky, it's that interconference transfer rule they voted on in July of 2023 that prevented him from going to Kentucky. They're enforcing it. Hey, at least the rule is being enforced in college sports, right? When does that ever happen? That's refreshing. That hardly ever happens. So, Mark Mitchell, so this interconference transfer rule prevented Mark Mitchell from going to Kentucky. He was getting, like, I don't know what the number was. It could have been $6 million for all I know. And that's an offer Mark Mitchell couldn't refuse. And listen, he's a non-NBA player, and I was opposed giving a non-NBA player a large amount of money. But listen, if you're Dennis Gates, they've always welcomed Mark Mitchell back to Mizzou. They've always welcomed him back. So you have to welcome back Mark Mitchell to Mizzou. This is like the Avengers for Mizzou. We're going out there and we're going to conquer the world. That's the mentality they got to have. M-I-Z-Z-O-U. That's the mentality you have to have. Now, there's a lot going on with Mizzou right now. This 1960 Mickey Mouse championship that they've won, that they had to, they haven't been good enough as a program historically to win a national championship, so they need the NCAA's assistance. So, you know, Mizzou fans should be giving the NCAA roses for legitimately that. Yeah, it's ridiculous. I mean, for those who don't know, so they lost. They had one loss that year, and Ole Miss has a claim to it. Ole Miss actually tied LSU that year. They tied 6-6, but they have one loss, and it was to Kansas. 23-7, they lost to Kansas that year. So now every year when I think about that 1960 national championship, all I can think about is that loss to Kansas. And the reason that the NCAA went back, and it was a recruiting violation by future Oilers owner, Houston Oilers owner Bud Adams, and you know him as the owner of Tennessee Titans, recruiting violation on a running back named Burt Cohn. Burt Cohn ended up having a pro career. He played in the game. He was a transfer from TCU. So nowadays it would be perfectly legal. So this is another reason why it's a Mickey Mouse championship. So he plays in the game. He goes off and has the game of his career against Mizzou. So now that win has been revoked. Now basically they're undefeated. So now they have claimed the 1960 national championship. The reason it's Mickey Mouse is they still lost to Kansas. The game was played. Who cares?
10: Because Kansas cheated.
9: So what?
10: So what?
9: You know what? If Mizzou had gotten Burt Cohn from Kansas,
10: why didn't Mizzou cheat?
9: They should have.
10: No, they shouldn't have.
9: Oh, come on. They cheated. That rule is perfectly legal now. Transfers can just go willy-nilly.
10: It wasn't in 1960. It was blatant cheating.
9: Fair enough, but come on. It's ridiculous. I don't understand this Mickey Mouse championship. Now, the Mizzou fans should be giving the NCAA roses. Here you go. And by the way, with the interconference transfer rule, they should be handing Greg Sankey roses. Mizzou should be handing out a lot of flowers. And Mizzou fans should be handing out a lot of flowers. Hand them to Greg Sankey in the SEC. Hand them out to the NCAA. Isn't that something? Mizzou, for the first time ever, is in tandem with the SEC and the NCAA. You know what we got out of it? We got out of it Mark Mitchell, and we got out of it a national championship. My gosh, they are friends with everybody, and they've got a game this Saturday, Thursday, September the 3rd, 7 p.m. Central Standard Time. It's against Arkansas Pine Bluff, an HBCU, and they are going to win this game. They're going to win. What is the spread now? 54.5, whatever the spread is. It's just, who cares? Mizzou's winning this game. They're pouring syrup on the pancakes of Arkansas Pine Bluff. I don't care who's
11: syrup
9: playing
11: on their pancakes.
9: Yeah, absolutely. Just
11: I was hoping Doug knew what that meant.
9: And they'll toss them with a little whipped cream, and how about pour some sprinkles on top of it? I mean, it's going to be a Sunday, and you can put the cherry on top of that thing. Arkansas Pine Bluff doesn't have a chance. I mean, come on, even though Ahmad Hardy is injured and Caden Green is injured, our two best players, you still got Jack Lang and Whit Hafer and Jamal Roberts. They can carry the load. And what are your all thoughts on guaranteed games? Tim, Doug, Martin, what are your all thoughts on these guaranteed cupcake games?
11: Doug loves them. Doug can't stand them.
10: Can't stand them.
11: Jackson pointed out, I believe correctly, that it does help schools like Pine Bluff. They get a big check and it helps them maintain their athletic program. So it's kind of good for the overall business of football.
9: Yeah.
11: Not entertaining to the fans. I get it.
9: No. Absolutely not after USC's attendance against San Jose State, despite the heat advisory. My God, fans are not invested. But they're basically these preseason games. They're cupcake games to get your team ready for the conference schedule. And there are a lot of different flavors of cupcakes, but they're still cupcake games. And that's exactly what this is, a cupcake game. But it's fun. You get to go out there in Columbia. And speaking of which, at Faurot Field, did you see this? Shakespeare Pizza's got a... Now I've got an in-stadium experience. And, you know, all this stuff about ballpark food and stadium food. I just go, when I go into a stadium, I just want to get a hot dog or chicken tenders and fries. I don't care where I can get it from. I don't want a pizza while I'm watching a game. That's not stadium food.
11: Whoa. This show just said earlier, it's the perfect meal at a game. You just grab a slice.
9: You can do it by the slice. I mean, if you're in New York, you can pay by the slice.
11: You're thinking like a whole big pie.
9: A whole big pie. I don't want to carry a whole big pie. I'm getting a slice like you're at a New York pizza shop.
10: I'm sure they're selling it by the slice and not an entire pie. They might sell you both.
9: I saw a social media post that had a large pizza box. You can get a box of
11: somebody's got it on their lap. You're trying to get around them to your seat.
10: I could see where they were selling you both.
11: Giant box on their lap.
9: Yeah, but it's, you know what, Shakespeare Pizza, it's a Columbia iconic restaurant, for those who don't know. It's Shakespeare Pizza. It's something to behold here. It really, truly is. It's something to behold. And we've got a lot of good players. We got a lot of buttons to push, hopefully, for Mizzou this year. We got Ahmad Hardy. We got Donovan Olubide. We got Caden Lee and Caleb Goody. And Brett Norfleet's got to stay healthy. And Jew James needs to have a breakout year. That would be such a great help. And this offensive line is in complete shambles. But at least you got a lot of newcomers. Luke Work, Jack Lang, and Zach Owens, and Dominic Jadice, and... Yeah, we got a lot of newcomers.
11: What's your prediction? Do you have a win total for me?
9: I do 8.
11: Okay, there it is. I got the score right there.
0: Fight Tiger.
9: Yeah, that's right. I mean, they're going to beat Arkansas Pine Bluff. They're going to beat Kansas. They're going to beat Troy. I think they beat Mississippi State. So there's your fourth. I think they squeak by Florida. I think they squeak by Kentucky. I think they beat Arkansas and Oklahoma at home. I think they can pull out a win there. I could see 8 games reasonably happening. I could see... them beating Ole Miss on the road. Maybe Ole Miss takes a slide. But even though they have the best quarterback in the SEC in Trinidad Chambliss, they could take a step back. But I still have Mizzou winning 8 games. I'm trying to be optimistic here about my Missouri Tigers. I have them winning 8. But in all realisticness, they could win 6 or 7 games. It isn't going to affect. They're still going to the Pop-Tarts.
11: You just had me all excited at 8, and now we're going backwards.
9: I don't know. It's this
11: not a hard 8.
9: You know, a Pop-Tarts bowl or a Duke's Mayo. Well, who cares about a bowl? Just expand the college football playoff and call them all college football playoff games so fans will care. Because fans don't care about your Pop-Tart bowl and your Frosted Flakes bowl and your Chick-fil-A bowl and whatever other bowl names you got going on. Nobody cares. Just expand the college football playoff. It's better for everybody. That's why we love college sports. It's better for everybody. Just do it. Please.
0: That's Brody Herman representing Brown and Crouppen here on TMA. Brody, we appreciate the time as always, sir.
9: Absolutely. Thanks so much.
0: That's Brody Herman representing Brown and Crouppen on TMA. 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
21: 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So we will read the emails, we will vote, and we will announce the winner coming your way at 10:55. 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
21: 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Master the narrative of, quote, oh well, he'll be playing lesser quality teams in a weaker conference, so yeah, you know, of course his numbers will be better, end quote. 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
10: Crestwood Coyote.
21: That I had to sing in, and now this one wants me to do an annual animal documentary voice. Martin, I mean,
11: how
21: I'm
11: do
21: being,
11: you know that it says?
21: It says in parentheses, animal documentary voice if possible, but all good if not.
11: I don't know what that is.
21: And I'm reading these for the first time.
10: Didn't Snoop Dogg do some animal documentaries? Yeah, funny, hysterical stuff.
21: This fall on National Geographic, for Jackson, a wealthy Ladue native accustomed to climate-controlled suites, a Saturday night at Busch Stadium offers a rare descent into quote-unquote normal life. From the carports of South County, the herd of baseball fans make the trek to arrive to the 7:15 tilt nearly 3 hours early to stake claim on the XXL jersey giveaway, like a group of feral hogs searching for one more meal. Mm. Jackson looks unsettled as he enters the stadium. Notice, whispers the narrator, how they line up for the helmet nachos with a patience rarely seen in nature. Suddenly, a golf cart tears through the concourse, horn blaring, carrying four Cardinals fans who clearly made it to the stadium under their own power but can no longer be expected to walk to their seats. This is a learned behavior, the narrator explains, passed down by generations through decades of practice. Quickly to his left, Jackson notices a family from the 400 level attempting to migrate down to the 100s, only to be stopped cold and sent back up the ramp like an injured baby gazelle trying to get back to its mother, cut off by a waiting pack of hyenas. Natural selection here is swift, notes the narrator, and it is enforced by a minimum wage earning man simply grateful for a few hours away from his wife. Jackson spends the rest of the evening in his private suite, appreciative of his own reality.
10: Oh, it's long.
21: He returns to the country club the next day and tells the elites that baseball is, quote, actually pretty fun when you're down there with everybody, but that seeing that way of life has only solidified my perspective on them.
10: Okay, let's
21: Doug, that's
10: up.
21: Stephen Time okay. from the Brothers Time Incorporated. Tune in tomorrow to hear another tale from the Burkett Family Journal.
10: It was really long. Stephen Time.
21: Fundamentals are for the talentless. Dougie need wipey when nachos get spicy.
11: Dougie need wipey
10: when nachos get spicy. True.
21: And we went to journalism school for this.
10: Please. Right, right. What but a waste of money. What an absolute waste of money.
21: But this email isn't about discount Dan Rather's Afton Hole. This email is about the Wisconsin State Fair. I saw something called buggy cheesecake on a stick and immediately thought of Martin. Turns out it's a vanilla cheesecake with caramel and ants inside?
10: Mm.
21: Coated on the outside with crickets, locusts, and worms? Can we sell this property back to France or something? These people are hideous. And yeah, speaking of Marlins, went to the Nats Marlins affair on Saturday, and oh boy, what a pony. And by pony, I mean it was hotter than Doug on jockstrap night, and we left by the seventh inning. Brought home a winner, though, which is more than I can say about the Mound City Nine this weekend. I agree with Doug. Dontrell Willis really was quite a dish back in the day. I know I still have stretch marks. That old Marlins logo really is snazzy, too. Papers is right. You guys need to apologize. CBC grads absolutely should get automatic enrollment, what is left of Fontbon.
11: This is like a Larry King comic. A lot just bouncing around.
21: Just load them on in there and let them fart and play with copper for 4 years.
10: I'm with copper.
21: Great idea, Jackson. Anyway, is Rush that band from Canada? Either way, would you say this statement is accurate? Doug Vaughn, Tiki Go Jugs in D.C.? Confirm or deny, pickled dill cheese curds. Like, seriously, just knock it off, you power Hoosiers. I'm going to eat grapefruit spit sunflower seeds and watch fishing videos this morning. This
10: world?
21: Town is a joke. Thanks, and screw Chuck Todd. Doug, that's Jugs in D.C.
10: Jugs in D.C.
21: Tim, I've been thinking about you all day, and frankly, my thoughts have gotten less appropriate than a Cardinal bullpen in September.
0: I want to take you somewhere romantic, maybe under the arch, maybe somewhere with a better view of downtown, and definitely somewhere we can make some questionable decisions. I'm talking chemistry hotter than a toasted ravioli fresh out of the fryer. I want to get you alone, pour something cold, turn the lights down, and see just how badly we can embarrass ourselves. Consider this your official invitation to a night of poor judgment, questionable positions, and absolutely no discussion of the Rams leaving St. Louis. Come prepared. I'll bring the appetite.
10: Oh.
0: Yours in sin, Doug, that's Big Paws.
10: Big Paws.
0: Just give me the damn tickets. Took a while to stomach this, quote, sports talk show, but like a bad fungus, you learn to deal with it and it starts to grow on you. Okay, I'm a fan now. Doug, that's from Matt, sent from my iPhone.
10: Matt sent from his iPhone.
0: So you want to play fantasy football? How hard are you willing to go, bruh? Oh, you're going to be out of town with the family Saturday for the live draft and are considering auto drafting. Too bad! If you want the glory of winning a completely made-up title from a completely made-up league, you're going to have to hide in a bathroom and sit on a toilet simulating taking a dump for 30 to 45 minutes like the rest of us. If the family gets wise, your little charade and confronts you, just yell, family is temporary, pride is forever. Welcome back, football. Doug, that's Sticky Ricky.
10: All right. Sticky Ricky.
0: Fans, we want to have the best audience at HD2 Radio. In order for us to all come together, we have created Jay Bennett rules. Follow these five rules to give us a terrestrial radio broadcast advantage. Together as one, we can do it. We can do it! Jay Bennett rule one. When Papers is at work changing text names rather than paying attention to the show, Jay Bennett rule two. Shout it out. Every time Doug suspends someone, you scream, 2 days' time. Jay Bennett rule three. On live broadcast, let's help our team as they fight to get back on the air by making some noise. I can't hear you. Jay Bennett rule four. Every time we get to lesbianism, I want to hear you yell, Sapphos. Jay Bennett rule five. Leading up to every story where Iggy is a hero or white knighting, let's slow clap it out. That's all. Thank you very much. That's Shooter McGavin, the vice president of those fish that Iggy thought would have Iggy heads, each wearing a different smoke-encrusted hat.
10: Shooter McGavin.
0: Horrible weekend. Just once. Just once. I wish somebody would say back, I love you too. Doug, that's from Midge.
10: Midge.
0: Dear Dossier, today I received yet another reminder about the 401k. This time they're focused on a company match. Sorry, but I've seen enough scams to know how this works. Give us some money and we'll give you more money. That's not a retirement plan. That's the opening scene of the Madoff documentary. I've spent 30 years successfully avoiding this trap. Every year, HR sends emails, brochures, guides, and concerned reminders about the 401k. And every year, I heroically refuse to participate in it. If the deal were actually good, they'd stop advertising it. Besides, I don't need a retirement account. I'm 68 years old. The government's already been sending me Social Security checks. If anything, the company should be matching my Social Security. Toodles, that's the TMA troubadour, intern head of security at the Hampton Village UPS store.
11: TMA. Ken and Jason.
0: That's right.
10: Troubadour.
0: Hey, Pa. Yes, Braxton. I'm still glad that we went to the Savannah Bananas game last week. Matt Carpenter twerked. They did bat flips. And the Tic Tac dances were crazy lit. I want to be just like them when I grow up. Can we go to Dick's Sporting Goods so I can buy an ice cream dipped cone glove? Of course, son. I want you to look and play just like Jazz Chisholm, even though you're 11 years old. This is the problem with baseball in America. What happened to the game I love? Why is it that when I go to Dick's Sporting Goods to buy batting gloves, they're bedazzled, neon, or mint-colored? Why do sliding mitts exist for 12-year-olds? We need to collectively bully these parents and kids. The rise of banana ball and things like, quote, show belts existing is why Japan is better than us at baseball. Doug, can you please hold Americans accountable? Take me back to when the game was pure and people pissed on their hands. That's from Dirty Dan the Garbage Man.
10: Dirty Dan the Garbage Man.
0: And finally, Doug, here you go. Tim always says I was raised right. I say with us listening to him, he's raising us right.
10: Oh.
0: But this email is about backdoor action. A garage door is on the line, so I did something I don't like to do. I listened to the show. Just as I was about to bring up a notch, bam, paternity suit knocks me off my game.
21: People always told me, be careful what you do and don't go around breaking khaki guys' hearts. But he came and stood right by me. Just the smell of his Grecian formula. This has happened too much too soon. He called me to his room. Hey, Dougie V is not my lover. He's just a dude who claims that I am the one. But the butt baby.
10: No, no. No.
21: It's not my son. That's from Richard. Middle name is Stroh. And then the last name is Kerr.
10: It's Kevin Miller, isn't it?
21: Mm-hmm.
10: Richard Stroh. Kier, I believe is how he pronounces it. Well, he's new.
21: Welcome to the show. And that's what we have for the Design, Air, Heating, and Cooling email today. Somebody who sent in one of those emails is going to see Rush on October 21st. And somebody is going to be a leader in a clubhouse for the Schaefer Door Company garage door online at SchaeferDoor.com, Doug.
10: It's exciting stuff. A lot of worthy candidates.
21: Martin?
1: Well, it's early in the month.
10: That was a lot of emails, too. That's twice what we usually get, isn't it?
21: Well, I mean, Chairman Kurt did some filtering. Mm-hmm. Chairman Kurt, are you experiencing hate for any filtering out at this point?
3: Not it's yet, happen. But it's coming.
21: Yeah, it is coming.
1: They went in. They went in on this.
3: And I purposely leave just absolutely hilarious emails out.
1: It's just your thing?
3: Yeah.
1: If you think they're really well written, funny, entertaining, and would be good for the audience, you say no.
3: Yep.
21: Well, that's honorable, I say. And I doff my cap to you. What we'll do is we'll vote. It's a private secret ballot, and then we announce the winner, and we find out just like you do at 10:55 from J. Bennett Burkett. The program is called The Morning After. It airs on 101 ESPN.
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2: The Blues have been busy making a lot of changes, signing new players, extending current players, and some big moves in the front office. Looking for improvement is an important part of any successful organization. That's why my friends at First Community have been making changes too. They recently moved their Tesson Ferry branch in South County to a newly remodeled, larger space right next to the Y. Just last month, they also opened a new branch in O'Fallon, Illinois, right off I-64 and Greenmount Road. 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

0: 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Doug Greg Vaughn works with Mark Hanna, and he's a wonderful man.
1: Well, he is, yeah.
0: He is.
1: They
0: he's
1: do great
0: smart,
1: work.
0: He's a smart guy. Bomber, too, Jackson.
1: Mm-hmm.
0: Really,
1: I've seen him live and in person.
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2: This is Jackson with a Sports Center update, and it's brought to you by Universal Window Direct. The Cubs hit a franchise record 9 home runs against the Milwaukee Brewers last night as they beat the Brewers. Final score, not positive. That was another Sports Center update brought to you 17-3. Thanks, Doug. That was another Sports Center update brought to you by Universal Windows Direct. You'll be saying, I love my windows.
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3: Doug, we got some Cardinal news here this morning.
4: Okay.
3: Now, you knew that Barnell was coming up, but also coming up, and this was expected as well, Hensel and Cone.

0: really awesome.
1: 25 years old.
0: Yeah. Yep.
2: Got to hit.
0: Yeah, that's
2: can't
0: the
2: be
0: key.
2: An outfielder and not hit. Right. They can find defensive center fielders, but
0: right.
2: You got to hit.
1: Would you like to know how he did in August?
2: How do you do in August?
0: Well, I do.
1: 270, batting average, 716 OPS. Not that this is the brand anyway, but no home runs. And then he did steal 13 bases in the month.
0: Jesus. Yeah, that's the thing. If you can hit around 270 in the show and get on base enough to show off your base stealing abilities.
2: Wheels.
0: Yeah, the wheels.
2: Yeah.
0: Then you can become an everyday center fielder because he is a plus defender.
2: Yeah, brings a different kind of threat.
1: On base percentage.
0: Yeah.
2: But he has not proven yet that he can hit major league pitching worthy of a starting job for
0: sure. Certainly not.
2: And I think Church probably has.
0: He goes on slumps, though, like real. There's a real rough slump where he's just absolute zero in the lineup.
1: But so Victor Scott is back with the club. Leo Bernal make his major league debut tonight. Hensel Rincon also coming up. And then you'll have Jimmy Crooks heading back down to Memphis. Those are the Cardinal roster news officially just announced. Jeremy Rutherford will restart his appearances on the program as the Blues get ready to start their camp. And he is with us on Wednesdays taking two-part questions. This morning, Doug, he wrote his 10 bold Blues predictions for 2026-2027. A variety of different highlights in there. For those of you who want to take a gander at it, it is in The Athletic, and since it is a subscriber service, I'm not just going to read it and give the entire thing away, but he is expecting a strong start from the boys because it has been such a focus after going a combined 8-12-2 in the month of October the last two seasons. Last year, if you may recall, they started off with just 3 wins in 11 games, going 3-6-2. They will be put to the test in the month of October this year. He's got them beating Dallas to open up the season 3-2, losing to Colorado 4-2.
2: Oh, he's already got the scores.
0: Yeah, boy, JR.
2: For heaven's sakes.
1: You're going to hold him accountable tomorrow.
2: Yes.
1: Got them beating Blackhawks 5-1, and then for the home opener, a 4-2 win. And then following that up with another Columbus.
2: How would you know?
1: 5-3 win, and then at Ottawa, 4-3 in overtime.
2: If anybody's being this specific with their guesses, their predictions, the last name better be Nostradamus.
1: Or was
2: Jeremy
1: that his first Nostradamus.
2: Name? Mm-hmm.
1: It was Bill. His first name was Bill. Bill Nostradamus.
2: Nostradamus.
1: Expects Robert Thomas to have a big start to the season. Expect Snipes to lead the team goals.
2: Yeah, well, that's reasonable. I don't know that he can tell us what the scores are going to be for the first 4 games.
1: He just did. So you could take that up with him.
2: Soccer, you could probably do it.
1: Oh, don't do it. Not after one what paper said earlier.
2: 2-1.
0: I remember 1-1 again.
1: Do you think it was pro or anti?
0: Likely anti, but I'm not an anti-soccer guy.
1: But yet you said it was likely anti. Well, some meta. Everything's meta.
0: Just based on the context you're saying after what I said, and Doug saying you predict soccer games, which is unfair, Doug.
2: But maybe it's more accurate.
0: Yeah, well.
1: Oh, my God. These SportsCenter updates are getting worse. How do you not have the score of the game you're reporting on? Once again, spend more time prepping for these and less time watching ASMR videos of Jason Sutherland cutting Wesley Stokes' hair. It's from the St. Charles. Are there videos of that?
0: I don't know, but that's getting dangerously close to tattling.
2: Could they see over your shoulder what you were watching? And it was an ASMR video?
0: Yeah, not the case.
2: Oh,
0: not the case.
2: Okay.
0: It's a good joke, though.
2: You didn't care for it much, did you?
0: I didn't say that. I was being sincere.
2: Okay.
1: Doug, Bobby Bacala might say Quasimodo predicted all this. That's from the 314.
0: Yeah, they had a whole back and forth.
2: Okay, I'm not sure I understand that.
0: Bobby Bacala was saying Quasimodo predicted all this, and then Tony had to correct him that was the Hunchback of Notre Dame, not Nostradamus.
2: Okay. All right.
0: And then there's a tailback.
2: Sopranos reference.
0: There's a quarterback of Notre Dame. Then there's the hunchback.

0: It was an insightful breakdown from Bobby Bacala.
1: Okay. And this was 20 some odd years ago.
0: And probably about exactly 20 yeah. years ago.
1: Okay. All right.
2: The Quasimodo. Ad for Spread Zone mispronounces Schadenfreude. Brody didn't know about daylight savings time, and Papers just did a Sports Center update about a game and didn't know the score of it.
0: That's right.
2: Real pros there, dorks. That's from Brad in Boca, and he just came for us.
0: Doug fed me the score. I gave you the answer. Listen, if you're hinging on a Sports Center update to find out the score of the Cubs Brewers game,
1: then you probably didn't care in the first place.
0: Exactly. You're just trying to get my goat?
2: Boy, I was all over the over and a bunch of total bases on that game. Players all over the damn place.
0: You got paid.
2: I did on the over, but I went with PCA. It was so chalky
0: right.
2: to have a night, and he didn't really have a big enough night. I was on that, and I was on the Tigers and Twins. Doug, there should be a lot of offense tonight around baseball. Where? That's up to you to find out, because I pay for that information. Oh. Bud Fox, Gordon Gekko.
0: All right. Redbirds game. With McGreevy on the mound, hopefully not many runs scored.
2: You usually don't need to worry much about conditions in Southern California.
0: Right.
2: There are other places to find your delta. There are other places to find your delta.
1: Okay.
2: It's really hot outside. Why does Doug still have his shirt on? That's RMD 2020.
3: I'm wondering that myself.
1: Because sometimes we walk in the studio and it's about 37 degrees in here.
0: Yeah.
1: Not today. Today it's fine.
0: When I walked in here originally, when I first arrived in the morning, it was quite cold in here, but I flipped some levers and pulleys. And
1: yeah.
2: Oh, did you? Thank you.
0: Yeah.
2: Because it's been delightful the last few days.
0: Yeah.
2: Sports Center update. Who's taller, the artist formerly known as Prince or Tim? That's from GUI.
0: How tall was Prince?
2: Doug, how tall was Prince? He now, in fairness, whereas I wear lifts, he would wear like stilettos.
0: Yeah, he was
2: and
0: five.
2: And dance around and play that guitar.
0: He was 5'2".
1: 5'2 is all
2: so Prince is the answer.
3: He insisted to his friends he was actually 5'3".
2: Mm-hmm. Yeah, I did that one time and got called out for it when Kornfeld got out the ruler.
3: And if this were wrestling, he'd be going up against Plowhawk in the weight class.
0: About 112, yep. You know what I'm saying?
1: Really?
0: 112.
2: The ladies loved his style, though, Doug.
0: Yeah.
2: Man, he had that Vanity and Apollonia.
0: Mm-hmm. He had that album cover where he was topless.
2: Flip that off.
1: Gosh.
0: Well, he was.
1: Okay.
0: Cool-looking guitar.
2: Brad in Boca has seriously overestimated the expected quality of this disaster of a show. And I love disasters. That's from Your Mom's Lesbian Lover.
0: This is a disaster.
2: Yep.
0: I would play the drop, but that would require a lot of opening of files.
1: Yeah, forget that.
2: So, yeah, but we're going to pass on that. Yeah. The program's called The Morning After. It airs on 101 ESPN and the TMASTL. YouTube channel. We've got the big announcement of the winner of the Design Air Heating and Cooling email today coming up. 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
2: Doug, if you look up at ESPN right now, they have it. Rams will have the best defense in NFL history.
1: Well, you don't know for sure. They got some great players there.
2: Best defense of your lifetime, 85 Bears, 2000 Ravens.
1: Yeah, those teams kind of won Super Bowls with defense first. That's
0: 13 Missouri Tigers.
1: I don't know that they would compare.
2: Up until Trey Mason.
0: Yeah.
1: That Baltimore defense, I guess, was about the best I've seen.
2: Wow, more than the 85 Bears.
1: I think so.
2: Takey, eggs and breaky.
0: What about that Steel Curtain Steelers teams?
1: Yeah, they'd be right there.
2: See, that predates me, so I can't really
1: right
2: speak to it. Can you just not move the ball on those boys? Hell, I don't know.
1: Oh, yeah. Well, they had Mean Joe Green and... Mel Blunt, Jack Lambert, Jack Hamm, L.C. Greenwood. They had a whole bunch of Hall of Famers on that team. But the Baltimore Ravens, they kind of went the whole way with defense first. They didn't have much offense going, did they?
2: Okay. Trent Dilfer and Tony Banks were in the quarterback.
1: Yeah.
2: Out in the Super Bowl.
1: That's what I mean.
2: You can email in for our design, air, heating, and cooling email of the day, because coming up throughout the month of September, Schaefer Door Company is going to reward the winner of the emailer of the month a brand new garage door. We, coming up on the Polis Plus Dossier, will announce the winner. Jackson knows. We don't know. And he is sworn to secrecy, and you find out when we find out who won today. But that person's also going to win Rush tickets. And TMA has your shot to score a pair of tickets to see Rush on October 21st at Enterprise Center each day this week. 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
2: What do you think the reason for this is, Doug?
1: I don't have any idea.
0: Okay. Oh, I messed up and I was supposed to start with this.
2: Oh, you went to the Vianney Father Son Dance and danced to November Rain? Wow.
1: I've never been to a Vianney Father Son Dance. When I look into
2: your eyes, I can see. Now it makes sense?
1: Well, Is Jackson saying this is the kind of music that plays at the Vianney?
0: I'm not saying anything.
2: He's just letting the music speak for himself.
1: Okay.
2: It's TMA 101 ESPN Design Air sponsors this 10 o'clock hour. Tim McCartney and Doug Vaughn, Chairman Kurt slides into the dais when Martin goes to onboarding little Jackie Papers. Doug, the Athletic just released a column titled Top Prospect That Isn't Getting Enough National Attention for Each Organization. Do you want to know who it is for the Cardinals?
1: The top prospect that's not getting much attention. Well, Bernal and Rodriguez have gotten attention. How about Jesus Baez?
2: It's not a bad guess. The Alexander Frias is the answer, acquired from the Brewers. The Cardinals pulled off an incredible trade at the deadline, lending both Frias, I don't know why they called it Arias, but and outfielder Josiah Ragsdale from the Brewers for pitchers Dustin May and JoJo Romero. This could turn out to be a real steal for St. Louis in the long run. Frias stands out to me as a legitimate future star due to his bat. He split the season between rookie ball and low A and has hit .316, .405, .507 with 20 doubles, 4 triples, 10 home runs, 72 RBIs, and 24 stolen bases in 81 games. He can play all three outfield positions, but will probably end up at one of the corner spots. There you go, Doug.
1: Okay, and how old a gentleman is he?
2: 18 years old.
1: 18, well, you probably won't see him for 2 years at least.
2: Rodriguez is 19.
1: Although, usually, the guys who turn out to be really star players, they're pretty good pretty young. They don't wait around until they're 23, 24 years old. Usually the stars are up before then. So that's a good sign if he's that age and already tearing it up.
2: May I have this dance, Doug? It's from Jackson Soybean.
1: No, thank you. I'm going to sit this one out. I need some more punch.
2: Mm-hmm.
1: Jesus Baez is a great prospect, too. Shortstop at Springfield mm-hmm. with 21 homers, 55 RBIs.
2: I wish TMA actually cared about St. Louis. That's from the 618.
1: Mm. Well, what do we care
15: St.
1: about?
15: St. Louis rules.
1: I wish they cared about St. Louis.
16: Ruin me.
2: How do you explain yourself?
1: Well, I don't really understand the statement. I wish
17: people
1: they cared.
17: St. Louis suck.
1: Okay. I wish they cared about St. Louis. Well, we live here. That's caring somewhat, isn't it?
18: Shut up, Ravioli.
1: Oh, gosh, that hurts.
2: 618 has not responded to your question yet, but he says we won't see Frias for 6 years. That's from the 618, who says, I wish TMA actually cared about St. Louis.
1: 6 years. It's got to be quicker than that. If he continues to hit like he is, it won't be 6 years. There's going to be plenty of opportunity in St. Louis, that's for sure, because I think you'd probably have to say two of the outfield spots are still largely unspoken for. They're not going to just hand center to Church and left field to Baez yet, I don't think.
2: 618 has finally responded. The reason why he says TMA hates St. Louis, way too much NFL talk.
0: Us?
2: Paper is just... just was stirred from his slumber.
0: Us? You talk about the NFL? Does that stand for something else? Not the National Football League.
2: And no respect for St. Louis bands.
19: Hey, y'all, Metro, I don't trust you. I'm going to shoot you.
20: Metro!
0: Was that not enough St. Louis band for you?
2: Yep. What about that?
0: Maybe the most prolific artist out of St. Louis of the last 10 years.
2: And he's a Viking?
1: Take it back.
0: What?
2: He's a Viking?
0: Yeah, Parkway North.
2: Doug, yesterday's QFTA was SFG. What does that mean? That's from the Jerkwood.
0: So effing good.
2: Yeah. I'll explain that to your kids tonight.
1: I can't. I'm just going to brush it under the rug, act like it didn't happen.
21: It jarred me to hear you work a little blue.
0: Was I working blue?
21: I think it was just one time, but I just...
2: He used profanity? Well, so I mean, I'll explain that to my kids.
0: Podcast.
21: Yeah, I'm
0: with an explicit tag on the front of it.
21: I just wasn't used to hearing it. Caught me off guard. Yeah. I liked it.
0: Thank you.
2: Sometimes I think these losers listen to a totally different show. Doug, that's from the old Appleton Stepdad.
0: In the case of someone saying we talk too much NFL, I think that might be a case where you're listening to maybe Kelly Stafford's podcast, which is also called The Morning After.
2: And that's Matthew's or Matt's wife.
0: Right. Okay. That would probably talk too much NFL. Probably talk, telling school.
2: I would imagine Matt agrees that that podcast probably talks too much NFL.
0: Yes. I think they stopped the podcast. Let me find
2: out. Oh, is that right?
21: Yeah, I'm seeing the last episode was in November with Chad Hall.
0: On the movie boy train.
2: Papers was copping Z's, but had to rise up and protect this radio station and or this house when prompted. That's from Dougie V's BBL. Were you copping Z's?
0: No, I wasn't copping any Z's.
2: Jackson, you have no love for Greek Fire, The Urge, Ludo, and bands like that. That's from the 618, and he is digging in. Now, he hasn't said anything about the NFL take.
0: Right. So, yeah, that's just sitting out there. Okay. I don't know what to tell you.
2: I've never heard you so pissed.
0: I've been more pissed before. Seldom, but I have been more pissed.
1: We need to calm down right now because you're really boiling over.
0: Steam is coming out of my ears.
2: Kitty Bates wants to know if anybody else has lost the YouTube chat history.
1: The chat history?
21: I actually did notice that on my laptop
2: Jackson.
21: Over here.
2: Why did you delete the YouTube chat history?
0: You hear that and say, Jab, what the hell do I do? I haven't been in there once. Kurt is the patron saint. I'm not saying that it's
2: his
0: fault.
2: No, Doug.
0: See, now just drumming up. This is being drummed up. But I haven't even been in there to see.
21: And there were so many great things said in there earlier. It's a shame that people can't go back and reread them.
0: There's a chance there's too many messages.
2: Oh, is that right?
0: I don't know.
1: And by losing history means you just see one message at a time?
21: I just see the most recent thing, and it's Iggy.
1: What's he doing in there?
2: He's getting ready for after the morning
0: after.
2: You
0: think he cleared it out?
2: In 28 minutes. We will announce the winner of the Design Air Heating and Cooling email today and those rush tickets and the point for the Schaefer Door Company giveaway for the garage door for the month of September coming up at 10:55. That's on your Polos Plus dossier. Don't forget, if you do not have a name saved in the Air Comfort Service text inbox, Jackson will update those. You got until next Tuesday at 11 o'clock, and then he moves on and he focuses on Kansas on Friday.
0: Yeah, boy howdy.
2: Where are you going to watch that again?
0: The Kansas game?
2: Yeah.
0: Probably with some friends here locally.
2: Like at a speakeasy?
0: I'd hope not. I'd rather watch it.
2: Private in Pete's house, I guess.
0: Yeah, probably not there either. I need game audio for that. Like, need game audio. I can't.
2: You
0: want
2: to hear Tim Brando?
0: Yeah, and I definitely don't want to be around some people who are either indifferent to the match, and also or worse, rooting for Kansas. I can't be around that.
2: Why don't you hang out in the Power Mizzou game thread?
0: Like in there? Like Johnny Mnemonic? What's the word? Johnny Mnemonic, and where you get into the computer. Isn't that what he did? Who am I thinking of?
1: I don't know.
0: Wasn't there a cartoon?
2: I think you're thinking of Darnell Coles. Had a cup of coffee with the Cardinals in 95.
21: Johnny Mnemonic was Keanu Reeves.
0: Didn't he get into the computer?
21: Doug?
0: Regardless.
1: I don't know what you're even talking about.
0: I would honestly watch it at home alone over going to like a super crowded sports bar for that game. Not for most Mizzou games. Most Mizzou games I like being around people, but for Mizzou, Kansas, that one I need to a curated setting.
1: Curated.
0: Yes.
2: Jackson, would you watch the Mizzou Kansas game with Plowboy for $1,000?
0: No.
2: From Hunchback of Monk House.
1: Why not?
0: I love the Plowboy with all my heart, but he is a Mizzou troll and I cannot be around that.
21: That doesn't sound like him.
1: $1,000? You couldn't take it for 3 hours?
0: No. Nope.
2: What if I got you $10,000?
0: Now we're talking.
2: All right. Now we see where we are now.
1: Everybody has their price.
2: That's right.
0: But no, I would not. That's
2: $2,000 get this done?
0: You're getting warmer.
2: Doug, let's put $2,500 on the table. And
0: but what is so someone who's paying, much like maybe some NIL deals in college football, what are you getting out of it?
1: I think that's what people would watch if you live stream Plowsy giving you hell about Mizzou football.
2: So help me, when I was in Wichita, spring break 2025, and at that Missouri Drake game, at halftime, when I could get a signal, I tried to get into the TMSL YouTube chat so I could watch Jackson.
0: Yeah, it was... It was tough.
21: I mean, next year you could do it for the Mizzou-Illinois football game.
0: That would be something I'd be more interested in. That would be fun. But
2: well, why isn't it fun for Missouri-Kansas? Plowick didn't even go to Kansas.
21: He didn't have any stake in it.
0: Right. If it's him rooting for Illinois, that's like, okay, you're supposed to. But he'd be rooting for Kansas just to get under Mizzou fan skin. Mm-hmm. I, of course, am a Mizzou fan, and I can't tolerate that sort of pageantry.
21: Was he there for the one in your basement? Was it Mizzou, Alabama?
2: He and Iggy dressed up as Alabama cheerleaders in my basement. Doug, you were there.
21: Did they smoke in your driveway or something with a
2: I don't know, whatever it was,
21: hoop?
2: It was good for property value.
21: Yeah.
0: That would piss me right off. I couldn't do that. Gangster Pete's a stronger man than I.
21: What do you think they're going to wear Thursday uniform, Jack?
0: All black.
2: Yeah, I agree with it. Although it's going to be hotter than a fire as a hell. I don't know.
0: In a night game, they'll be all right.
2: Yeah, fair enough. 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
1: Doug, they're celebrating in the Air Comfort Service text inbox. Mizzou Natty. Bill Connolly has a piece on ESPN running simulations, and the third section has Mizzou making a run. Well, Doug, we read his predictions, and again, they're based on probabilities. Missouri is 11th overall with the most likely chance to win a national championship this year, ahead of the likes of Penn State, Alabama, Oklahoma, Tennessee, Michigan, BYU, and Ole Miss. Missouri is 11th. And then he ran simulations, and in the third one, Missouri making a run. Can you imagine?
2: Okay. I don't know.
1: What?
2: I guess it's possible that Mizzou just stuns us all, and they're far better than what we think they're going to be. I guess that's possible.
1: He ran a variety of simulations, and in the first one, you want to know who won?
2: No, okay, Mizzou.
1: There were upsets.
2: No.
1: In the semifinals, you had Miami and Ohio State again, just like last year, but not in the semifinals. Buckeyes by 7. And then Notre Dame and Oregon, and the Ducks beat the Fighting Irish, and then Ohio State wins the national championship over Oregon. Now, he ran another simulation. This was simulation 468,935.
2: All right.
1: And in this one, Notre Dame won. Indiana went 8-4, and Texas missed the CFP by going 9-3 and losing the SEC championship game to Georgia.
2: All right.
1: I'm going to tell Bill, who I'm a big fan of, that there's no way in the world that can happen. They will not allow an SEC championship game loser to not get into the college football playoff unless they are planning on getting rid of the SEC championship game.
2: Mm-hmm.
1: See the way that the rankings moved around for Miami and Notre Dame last year. Doug, then he ran another one.
2: Oh, gosh. Simulation. You got nothing else to do.
1: Well, this was the 3,750th.
2: Oh.
1: And this one, Oregon took home the national championship by beating Texas Tech by 17.
2: Okay. That's nice. He's playing video games or just running through AI or what?
1: Now how about this
2: when
1: one?
2: When you run it through a simulation, how is that done?
1: Did you see what he did with simulation 18,541?
2: Hell no.
1: With so many potential teams bunched together, the SEC really has some extreme nonsense potential this year, especially if Georgia and Texas are merely very good instead of incredible. But there's chaos, and then there's this chaos. This simulation featured the latter. SEC standings, first place, Yar! Missouri Tigers at 8-1 and going 11-1 overall. And guess who they're going to meet for the SEC championship, Jackson?
2: Oh, I wouldn't know.
9: Tennessee?
1: No.
9: Texas?
1: No.
9: Georgia?
1: No.
9: Alabama?
1: No.
10: South Carolina?
1: Chairman Curse?
2: Gross.
1: Missouri and Eli Drinkwitz versus South Carolina and Shane Beamer for the SEC championship, Doug. We'll be live from Atlanta.
10: SEC faithful would love that one.
2: Oh, we're going to go if they get to the SEC championship?
1: Yep.
2: That'd be nice.
1: Got A&M going 3-6 in this one, and Alabama 4-5. I imagine Kalen DeBoer would probably be.
9: Yeah, he'll him and his black hoodie will be on the bread line.
2: Probably not when he gets his $50 million buyout, or whatever it is.
1: So he wouldn't be on a bread line then?
2: I wouldn't think. No, I think that's probably enough to live indoors.
1: He says, which surprise SEC team wins the title game? Mizzou. The Tigers blow out the Gamecocks by 19. Then they beat number 10 Notre Dame and number 3 Texas Tech by 1 point each to make an amazing national title game appearance. It ends, as every Mizzou fan would expect, however, with a 33-point title game loss to Ohio State.
2: Oh,
9: rats. That really sting. That really changed the Cotton Bowl tune we've been singing.
10: I asked Jackson last week if for a Mizzou national championship, but every point they won by in the championship game, it took a year off of your life, would he take that deal?
2: Oh, come on.
9: I said no.
2: Yeah.
10: Unless he was going to live to 90.
9: Right. Well, that you could really be playing with fire there, because then you could just expire right then and there, possibly.
10: Well, we determined that they're not going to blow anybody out, so the most years you're going to lose is like 7 to 10.
2: Why would you want to lose 7 to 10 years of your life over a football score?
10: You're not a true son.
2: No, in that sense, no.
9: If in a loss in that situation, would I get 33 years back if they lost to Ohio State by 33?
10: Nah.
9: Damn it. That'd be kind of sweet. Yeah, you know, it would really save, you know.
1: Again, questions at quarterback, and you think they make a run? That's from the Gray Summit, Gray Goose Guzzler. Well, none of us are Bill Conley. No. This is SP Plus.
9: It'd be really funny if Doug was his pseudonym. He was moonlighting as Bill Conley.
2: And how many simulations did he run before Mizzou had a chance to win the national title?
1: You're out of line right now, but for the record, that was like 18,000.
2: He ran 18,000 simulations, and on one of them, Mizzou got to the finals and got stomped.
1: Oh, and simulation number 883,870 says
9: 883,000?
1: That's correct.
10: It's thorough.
1: And this is a real column on ESPN.com. Four-way tie atop the SEC, which includes 8-1 Kentucky. Four-way tie atop the Big Ten. Four-way tie atop the Big 12. Five-way tie atop the ACC, including 6-2 North Carolina. We live in an era of intricate tiebreakers. Indiana masters this universe with another trip to the national title game, but they lose to Kentucky.
2: This is just absolute nonsense.
9: Do you think part of these simulations might include like a meteor hitting half of the U.S. Mm-hmm. and taking out some of the teams?
1: And then some of the teams would be eliminated?
9: Right. I mean, if you're going to 1 million simulations, I'm sure things like that happen. Yeah.
10: And the first line of the column, again, says, I honestly hate making predictions.
2: Sure, you can tell.
9: Hate it so much I did 1 million of them.
1: How about this? Simulation 999,123, your final four. LSU, buyable, right?
9: Yeah, you buy that.
1: BYU, buyable.
9: Mm, yeah.
1: Wyoming.
9: Okay. Is Josh Allen returning?
1: Southern Miss. Doug, that Southern would be Miss. LSU, BYU, okay. Wyoming, and Southern Miss.
9: So Josh Allen goes back to Wyoming, and Brett Favre goes back to Southern Miss?
1: That's correct.
9: Okay.
1: And Kelly Bryant goes back to Wyoming, too.
2: He's got one simulation where even there. UMass made the playoffs.
9: UMass.
10: Aren't they like the literal worst?
9: They were ranked dead last by that one guy. Maybe it was Doctorman.
10: The foliage.
9: So they were dead last.
2: What
9: they
2: a waste of time for this fella.
9: UMass. Could you imagine UMass and that little JV stadium they have?
1: I'm a Bill Kindly Lemming, especially since he started off his career posting on Tiger Board.
9: Really?
1: Yes.
9: Is he a Columbia native?
2: Well, I don't know.
9: He says he has a Puma addiction, like the brand?
10: Or Berkman.
2: Mountain lions.
9: Like eating mountain lions?
2: I wouldn't think so, no.
1: They'd have to beat a ranked opponent first. It's been 2 years. It's from the 573. That comes from the Columbia area.
9: Yeah, boy, it's always your own guys.
1: Yeah. Doug, we're going to announce the winner of the Design Air Heating and Cooling email today. Somebody's going to win tickets to Rush. That's coming up in a matter of moments here on this program. And then, of course, we head down the hallway for After the Morning After. BK and Ferrario come in here from 11 to 2, and then the Fast Lane from 2 to 6 p.m. We had the Colonel on yesterday, and he is brought to you by James Carlton of the Carlton State Farm Insurance Agency. 314-961-4800 or go online at carltoninsurance.net. 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
20: 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This is it.
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2: Okay.
20: Jugs in D.C. wins it. Now, here's a guy who's got the ability to win the whole thing. 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
2: We haven't heard from Mark's Molten Bra Emporium today.
20: If Marsh decides to play, he can win any day. Mm-hmm. He's Rory McIlroy. If he wants to play, he can win.
2: Sure.
20: But Mark has a Molten Bra Emporium. He's got other things to do.
2: Mm-hmm.
20: Illini Lance says it's rigged.
2: Well, what's rigged? What's rigged about it? We got to vote for somebody. That's who we voted for.
9: I don't know what to say.
2: We don't know these people.
20: Jackson's decided to unsubscribe.
9: Well, this post is, it's like, doesn't giving it any oxygen would then be...
20: Is that the Streisand effect?
9: Yeah. That's Mazur Streisand effect.
20: Time for us to shut it down. We're headed down the hallway for After the Morning After. You can stay on the TMASO YouTube channel, hang out there. BK and Ferrari coming up here on 101 ESPN. For Jackson Better-Burkett, for Chairman Kurt, for Martin Kilcoin, for my brother Kevin, for Douglas Elvin Vaughn, I'm Tim McKernan. 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
0: It's a college football doubleheader. 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

0: Crooks, high fly ball, deep right center, to the track, to the wall, gone!
1: We barely knew ye. Jimmy Crooks officially sent down alongside Alex and T-Bone on BK. You've got BK and Ferrario here on 101 ESPN. Cardinals make an announcement earlier today. Leo Bernal, Hansel Rincon, they're coming up. That was not surprising. We all kind of knew those were happening as of yesterday. What is surprising, Alex, or at least newsworthy, is that Victor Scott II is also making his way to LA to be a part of the Cardinals for the month of September, and Jimmy Crooks has been optioned back down to AAA. That was the news this morning, Cardinals making that announcement. We'll get to Vic here momentarily, who's been hitting much better over the last month. Let's start out with Jimmy Crooks and the Cardinals catching situation. We've been discussing it all year long. Alex, what did you make, by the way? Welcome back. Good
2: Thank
1: to have you,
2: sir.
1: In today,
2: good
1: man.
2: To see
1: Hope
2: both
1: you enjoyed
2: beautiful
1: your off
2: faces.
1: Day. What do you make of Jimmy Crooks heading back down? He's officially the only 40-man position player that is at the AAA level now.
2: What do I make of it? I think The Rock said it best during the WWF era. Finally! That's kind of my gut reaction to it.
1: I didn't see this coming.
2: Why not, man? We were talking, I had been talking about, like, get Leo Bernal up to the major leagues as long as possible, and whether it was send Pedro Pages down and keep Jimmy Crooks and put him into the Pages role, where you see him once a week, or send Jimmy Crooks down and send him to the minors and just let him work for the rest of the season, the same way that you have done with other pieces of your offense that haven't clicked at the major league level. I didn't know why it took him so long to get to this point. They finally got there, but do you know how many games Victor Scott played before they sent him down to the minors?
3: Too many.
2: Take a guess. Amen.
1: 50?
2: 61.
1: Okay.
2: Do you know how many games Jimmy Crook has played before they said you go to the minors?
1: 30?
2: 52.
1: He's played a lot more.
2: Jimmy
1: than
2: Crooks is hitting 179, an on base of 255, and a OPS of 591. Now let me read you the numbers for Victor Scott. 194, 276, 534. They said Victor Scott, we're done. Like, we saw it. You need to go figure out your ish down in the minor
1: and that's
2: leagues.
1: That's a guy who's a gold glove defender.
2: Yes. And that's a guy where they didn't have a center fielder. You got four damn catchers on your 40-man roster. Five at the time when Pozo was here. So, like, I look at it and say, this makes a ton of sense. You looked at Victor Scott back in May, I think it was, June, and said, nope, you need to go figure your stuff out down in the minor leagues. Your swing doesn't translate to the major leagues. They just did the same thing with Jimmy Crooks. And I think it's smart for the Cardinals. By no means do I think they're done with Jimmy Crooks and we'll never see him again. I think Jimmy Crooks will be back next season. But they told him, your bat's not translating to the major leagues. Your defense isn't helping us. Go down to the minors and figure your stuff out.
3: Yeah, I wasn't too surprised when we saw the reports come out because it never made sense to me to carry four catchers. Because I found it very difficult to kind of manage playing time, even if you didn't want to play Pedro Pages. But I think they want to play Pedro Pages. So it became very complicated to figure out how you were going to make this work with four catchers. And I'm not surprised that Jimmy Crooks is the I mean out. He's supposed to be an offense-first catcher. And as Alex read off the numbers, that wasn't very offensive. So
2: I was offended by it.
3: Well, damn. Sure.
2: Did I get to it first?
3: Yeah. I'm not surprised to see them send down Jimmy Crooks. And I think the big driving force behind this is they have another prospect that's at least catching their eye. If there wasn't a catcher like Leo Bernal, nice. Then I don't think they would make this move, right? Crooks would be here, and Scott would have been just the corresponding move for the 28th man. They've got another catching prospect that they want to see if they can get some answers on, and they can get some playing time for him, so it makes all the sense in the world to bring up Leo Bernal and send down Jimmy Crooks.
1: 314-399-9646, that's the Air Comfort Service text line from the 314. Good thing we found out the Crooks isn't good. Would have sucked to cash in on his trade value while it was still high.
3: Damn.
1: I mean,
2: also could have had your international money back too.
1: I don't think many teams across the league are going to change how they value Jimmy Crooks based upon a 50 game sample size. This is not abnormal. Guys come up and they suck. Like, Leo Bernal's probably not going to be very good the rest of the year, guys. Maybe he will be, but the odds are against it. You guys looked at Joshua Baez's number since he made his debut?
3: I won't. It'll ruin.
1: No, game one was really exciting. I mean, it was
2: a 3,000 slug.
1: Historically great in nature. Ever since then, he's been terrible. And that's kind of how this goes. It's really hard to be productive at the major league level. And so I'm not getting out over my skis on what Leo Bernal is going to do here. My guess is we're going to get to the end of the season and he's going to be batting around 200. And he'll have an OPS, if he's lucky, in the 700s. Probably in the 600s or below. But that's okay. He finds out what he needs to do this offseason in order to adjust. And now you go into 2027, and assuming that we play a full 162, which is tough to assume, he'll be more prepared for what he's going to go up against when he gets that opportunity. And my guess, based upon them making this move, he's going to get that opportunity. He's going to be one of the two primary catchers for 2027. That's my current anticipation. I don't know who that other guy's going to be. Maybe it's Ivan Herrera. Maybe it's Pedro Pajes. Maybe it's Jimmy Crooks. I think it's one of those three, but I don't really know which one it is. But Joshua Baez, since his incredible debut, is hitting 120 with a 462 OPS. He has 22 strikeouts and 50 at-bats. Mm. Guys, this is how it goes. Jimmy Crooks did it. We're seeing it with Joshua Baez. Most guys come up and fail spectacularly upon their arrival at the major league level. I would expect something similar from Leo Bernal, even though, yes, he's been tearing it up so far at the AAA level as well. That doesn't mean he sucks. That just means that it's really hard to have success here.
2: Yeah, I just, you don't expect the players that they bring up to just come up and all of a sudden turn into what Jordan Walker has been this season. Hell, it took Jordan Walker 4 years to get to this point. These aren't guys, with the exception of Raniel Rodriguez, who continues to climb the ladder in terms of prospect status. These aren't guys that were drafted in the top five. These are guys that had to build their careers in the minor leagues to get to this point where there was excitement, and there's learning curves with it. It's why, like, you ask me what the numbers of Joshua Baez were, I could care less. The guy could strike out as much as possible, because to me, what I saw on that first day was the raw power that they got to hone in on. Mm-hmm. And now you got to give the prospect time to work with the team. Frankly, it's a lost season at this point. So for the Cardinals, you just put these guys into positions to succeed. It's why I like the decision on Jimmy Crooks. Yes, you could keep getting him reps at the major league level, but nothing that he's doing up here is translating. You're not making contact. You're not showcasing the power, and you're not providing defense. So all of those areas you can go work on as an everyday player in Memphis, and the Cardinals now can give Leo Bernal those 2 to 3 opportunities a week to see how it translates, so you get a taste of major league level before you go into the offseason.
1: So that is one thing that I will say is interesting with Leo Bernal. He is known for his defense. Where Jimmy Crooks, some of the reports said, hey, like previously he was known as a good defender. Nothing that I had heard was like, yeah, this guy's going to be a great defender. It's power. That's what you get excited about with Jimmy Crooks, is he's a catcher that has power as a hitter, and he's going to be fine for you behind the plate, hopefully long term. Leo Bernal is known as a plus defender as a catcher. Now, that's, I've heard that before with catchers. I want to see how that translates the rest of the way. I am far more interested in his defense than what he's going to be able to do as an offensive contributor the rest of the way. Whatever he gives you offensively is gravy. But his calling card needs to be what he does as a defender behind the plate. Can you beat Pedro Pajes defensively, but you actually get in front of the ball and hit a little better than what Pedro Pajes has? For the rest of this season, that's what I'm hoping for from Leonardo Bernal. If he can do that, it's a success. Anything less than that would maybe be a little disappointing, but again, I'm not going to write him off because he struggled for 30 games to finish out the 2026 campaign.
2: Just a personal request. Can we just stick with Leo and not Leonardo? Because you said that, and the first thing I thought of was DiCaprio.
1: It is also apparently Leo, so I do apologize. Leo Bernal.

0: as numbers get set back a little bit. Like, I wonder if he just goes to once a week to where you see less of Ivan Herrera behind the plate, maybe use more at the DH, or maybe try and get a couple of days off here and there. I wonder if Leo is going to get like 2 to 3, and then I think Pedro Pajes' number ramps up a little bit. Like, I think you add an extra day to Pajes, maybe Leo gets the same amount as what Jimmy Crooks was at, and you cut back on Ivan Herrera.
1: He's already been cut back a decent amount. He's catching like once a week right now.
0: So I think it stays
1: basically
0: there.
1: Just Matthew Liberatore starts.
0: Yeah.
2: Yeah, I think if you're going to stick with playing Pajes, my guess is it's going to be Herrera gets one start, it's Liberatore starts. Pajes gets whoever might be one of the starters, and then Bernal catches 3. I mean, that would be my guess. Bernal's catching 3 out of 5, and then Pajes and Herrera split up those other 2.
1: So recently, Herrera caught on the 30th. That was a Matthew Liberatore start. Caught on the 25th. Liberatore start. Caught on the 17th. That was not a Libby start. And then caught on the 14th, that was a Libby start. Caught on the 8th, that was a Libby start. So he's had one start in the last 3 weeks that was not a Matthew Liberatore game in which he had started. He's the personal catcher for Matthew Liberatore. And then the other 4 days, for the other 4 starts out of a 5-man rotation, I think you end up, my guess is they'll go 3 for Bernal, 1 for Pajes. I know everybody's going to hate seeing Pedro Pajes back there, but he's going to get 1 start a week. Whatever, man, that's fine. We're in the final 4 weeks of the regular season. I promise you it's not going to change a whole lot if Pedro Pajes gets 1 start a week. Can we please not freak out about it if and when that happens?
0: Jimmy Crook should have been that.
3: That's what people are probably saying.
0: I couldn't.
1: I would rather see Jimmy Crooks get 4 starts a week at AAA than him get 1 start a week up here at the
0: major
1: level.
0: I don't think him starting once a week is going to do anything for his development at the major league level.
1: He needs to get regular at-bats down at AAA. That's going to be better for his long-term future. By the way, we haven't mentioned a whole lot about this. We'll spend more time on it later today. Victor Scott II officially called up to the major league level since July 26th. This is more than a month span. He's batting .291. He has an OPS over .800. You look under the hood. It's not overwhelming. He's not like hitting the ball super hard. It's Victor Scott, right? He's making contact, and when he does, he's finding a way to get on. Now, what has changed is he just looks like a more confident player. He's taking his walks again. When he gets on, he has 30 hits this month, and in those 30 hits, he's also had 15 stolen bases. So he's getting on and then moving himself over. That's got to be the hope when he gets up here. Because last time that we saw him, he was super hesitant. He wasn't getting on very often. And when he did, it almost looked as though he was spooked to earn an out on the base paths as a base stealer. You can't have that. This guy's got to be a gold glove caliber defender and a plus-plus runner once he gets on the bases. He's got to be a threat every time that he gets over there to first, no matter how he gets on. Walk, bunt, hit, I don't care. Hit by pitch. Find a way to get on and then get yourself over. That's got to be his goal the rest of the way. Alex, we talked about it a little bit with Bernal. How often do you think Victor Scott will start upon his arrival? Because they're not bringing him up just to sit on the bench, I would assume.
0: Kind of what my thought process was. If he's up here, I think he's going to be playing. So I wonder if this takes a little bit time away from Baez. I hope not. But I think you're going to see Vic Scott in the lineup at minimum 3 a week.
1: That's what I think.
0: Yeah.
2: Yeah, I think it's 2 or 3 times a week. I lean more towards 3 just because I think you're right. I don't think they call him up here to sit on the bench. My guess is you do a game. They've been trying to give Baez about a day off a week. So on those days, I think you see Vic in center, Church probably slides over to left, or vice versa. Probably get a day off for Church and put him out in center field, and then maybe that third day is Walker DH is when Herrera's catching, for example, and you get him off his feet for a couple. I think that's how they're probably going to go about this for this rotation, but I think I'm with you guys. It's about 2 or 3 times a week that I expect to see him.
1: That's T-Bone. He's Alex. I'm BK. It's BK and Ferrario here on 101 ESPN, loaded with guests today. Jeremy Rutherford joins us once again today. He put out his 10 bold predictions for the St. Louis Blues. We'll talk about that with JR coming up at 12 o'clock. Our guy Derek Gould, Cardinals beat writer for the St. Louis Post-Dispatch, joins us coming up at 1 o'clock. Want to hear from you as well. 314-399-9646 and the YouTube chat at youtube.com/101ESPNSTL. Coming up next, Ben Johnson. No, Alex, not that Ben Johnson. The Memphis Redbirds manager joins us here on 101 ESPN.
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0: Rosario and Tanner Hendrickson. I'm Brandon Kiley. This one has been in the works for a little while. Excited to be able to go out to the Callier and Thompson hotline to be joined by the Memphis Redbirds manager. He's Ben Johnson joining us here on the show. Ben, we appreciate the time. I know it's an exciting day when you're able to tell a young man that they're getting ready to make their major league debut. So thank you so much for hopping on with us. What was it like as you were able to tell Leo Bernal that he was getting the call up to the big leagues?
1: It was pretty special. I mean, what a great kid and a great young man, and just the entire group erupted, man. It was exciting. We kind of anticipated there was a possibility that he could be one to get called up when the roster extended. So it was a pretty great day. It was a pretty great day for Bernie, no doubt, and for the entire club.
2: Ben, you had him at the start of the season with Memphis and had a lot of success last year with Springfield. As you saw him start the season with Memphis and then to where he's at right now, where would you say his game grew the most?
1: I would say his game has grown the most in just taking leadership across the entire board with the entire pitching staff. He has done an incredible job of learning the opposition and all of our pitchers. He does the homework on the off days. We come in and we have a catcher's meeting with the entire group, and he's prepared. So it's I would say that's where Bernie has grown the most. And obviously, what a talent. I was really, really impressed with how he's been very consistent on both, you know, from both sides of the plate with the bat. He's got an absolute cannon, but I feel like Bernie's grown the most in the space of just being prepared and getting the entire pitching group to rally around him.
0: Ben, when we talk with Rob Serfolio, the Cardinals' assistant GM, he always talks about players have a superpower, like, and they're trying to find out how to unlock that superpower that they have, the carrying trait, if you want to go by that terminology. What is the superpower for Leo Bernal?
1: He is the strongest man in the room, and this kid weighs 265 pounds. It's not an ounce of fat on him, and he can outrun everybody. He's a freak of nature when it comes to being an athlete. I would say that's his superpower. He's a man child. If you are in a back alley and you're up against Leo Bernal, you're in trouble, man. You are in a bad place.
2: So when we talked with Rob, Ben, and I know you haven't seen him yet, but he said Raniel Rodriguez is like the Hulk. His nickname is the Hulk. Are you telling me, Ben, that this Cardinals organization has two Hulks in it?
1: We've got two Hulks, man. We've got an incredible Hulk in Ray, and then we've got just an absolute man-child in Leo. I'm talking, man, this guy is something else. He is the strongest person in the room everywhere he goes.
0: Ben Johnson, Memphis Redbirds manager, joining us here on 101 ESPN. The news earlier today, Leo Bernal expected to make his debut for the Cardinals, getting the call up to the big league level. Ben, we've seen a ton of different catchers, young catchers, make their way to the Cardinals over the last 5-plus years, especially since Yadier Molina's retirement. I am curious, when you look at the defensive side of the ball, that a lot of the time is the biggest thing that still has to grow once they get to the major league level. Is that different for Bernal, or are there still parts of his game that he needs to continue to develop on that side?
1: Obviously, yeah. I would say he can continue to grow in that space. He's done an outstanding job. Peter Mooney, he and Pete work day in, day out, and Peter's our catching instructor here in Memphis. And I would say he's really, really worked his tail off receiving. And Bernie's done an outstanding job of learning the strike zone. I would say that's a strength now that is that gets exposed, you know, with the challenge system now. If you don't know the strike zone up, down, in and out, you can lose strikes and you can gain strikes. So Bernie's done an outstanding job just really, really knowing the zone. And I would say that's an area where he can continue to grow, learning the staff. Everyone at the major league level who pitches has something that makes him special. So when he gets into the building and starts catching the pins of the guys, and he'll just continue to refine those skills as a receiver. So I think probably the area where he's going to continue to grow is just the receiving skill. But offensively, man, I mean, he's done it from both sides of the plate. He's got an absolute bazooka. It's really fun to watch, man. This kid is a special. He's a special talent.
2: Ben, on the other side of this, you know, Jimmy Crooks was up here at the big leagues for some time, and he had his struggles offensively. And of course, when he was with Memphis, he was having so much success. When those guys get sent back down to Memphis, what are the conversations like with, whether it's Jimmy Crooks or when Nolan Gorman returned to Memphis earlier this season? What are those conversations with the coaches? What are those conversations with the players? And what are they really focused on to try and get back to the major leagues?
1: Well, you know, it's different. It's different from every player. I would say with Nolan, Nolan and I have had a history. So the conversation was, I mean, it was pretty straightforward, man. What are we working on? You know, how do we get the best version of yourself to show day in, day out? And that's probably going to be where it starts with Jimmy. You know, let's just kind of talk about where you're at, where your headspace is, and what we need to do to improve. So, I'm looking forward to talking with Jimmy today, but I would say, you know, I just start with just a genuine conversation. How's everything going? What's our goals? What are we working on? And try and go from there.
0: When you look at the other guy that's coming up today, Victor Scott is returning back here to St. Louis as the rosters have expanded. That was the corresponding move with Jimmy Crooks. Vic this year had his struggles at the major league level when it came to his hitting. We know what kind of a defender he can be and what kind of a menace he can be on the base paths. What were you guys working on with Vic? Because over the last month, he's been a lot more successful at the plate. So what were you guys working on to unlock some of that potential with him as a hitter?
1: Well, just, you know, don't forget that you've got world-class speed and that he is an incredible athlete. So that was one thing that Vic and I really talked about a lot, is just maintaining your athleticism at the plate. And I feel like he's really done a great job of that as of late. You're going to see someone who's, when he comes back up, I hope Vic continues to play fearlessly. I think that's where he needs to be. When he starts to overthink and overanalyze, I feel like he can kind of take away from some of his athleticism, but when he is just playing full tilt without fear, that's when you get the best version of Victor, and that's what we've seen here lately, and I hope he just continues to take that with him, and because he's really gained some momentum.
2: What's the difficulty with that, Ben? When guys show that in Memphis, why do they struggle in terms of getting that to the major league level?
1: It's hard. You know, I mean, it's the big leagues, and everyone's really, really good. So there's times where, you know, you may lose a little bit of confidence, but you've just got to dig deep and believe. So I think for Victor, it's just maintaining, you know, his confidence, making sure that he believes in what he's doing, but also keeping his athleticism and understanding who he is, and that he has to bring his speed to every at bat every single day. And it's something that doesn't take a day off. So I think he's in a really good place right now. I feel like he believes in that message, and I hope he just continues to roll with it.
0: Few more minutes in our chat with Ben Johnson, the Memphis Redbirds manager. They were the number one team in their division in the first half, so they will be heading to the playoffs in the International League this year as well. Ben, when you look at what you guys had with Hansel Rincon, he's also heading up to the big leagues here pretty soon. What should Cardinals fans expect from him? What kind of an arm is he bringing to the Cardinals bullpen?
1: Well, Hansel is a stud, man. He has done absolutely everything we've asked him to do. He started for us. He's pitched late in games. He's given us length when we've needed length. He's strong now. He's as strong as he's ever been. His last outing, he touched 98, which is was one of his best bolts of the year. So he's got a three pitch mix, and he's just a pitcher who everyone in the clubhouse loves, man. It's something about this kid, his personality. He's just kind of easygoing, happy-go-lucky type of guy, and I think you're going to see someone who's got some charisma on the mound, but also someone who's going to help our big club win, man. He's got good stuff. He knows what he's doing. He is fearless. He's one of the few guys who I think he just he's not afraid of anything. He's not afraid of anything. So I'm hoping he just kind of gets this opportunity and runs with it. I'd like for him to stay in the big leagues for 10 years, man. I really would.
0: Ben, when you look at another pitcher that you guys have right now down in Memphis, I have to ask you about Cooper Jerpy.
2: I thought I was going to have to ask about him.
0: I'm fascinated by him. The lefty, he doesn't have big-time velo, but it looks like big-time velo for the opposing hitter. The strikeout numbers, I mean, they jump off of the page. What's the development plan look like for him for the next couple of weeks while he's down there with you guys?
1: We're just going to continue to stay the course. He's pitching every fifth day. And you're right. Hitters don't see it, man. And I noticed that, I would say a couple years ago, we were in spring training on the backfield, and I'd never seen so many check swings from the opposition. It was like, check swing, check swing, check swing. And the hitters just don't pick it up. The ball comes out of his armpit. They see it late, and it gets on you. And you're right. His 92 plays like 96. And I think for Cooper, it's just – you know, he's had the Tommy John surgery, so it's just continuing to gain strength and to just log innings, and he's doing just that. He's doing everything we've asked him to do, and he's in a really good place, too.
0: We'll get you out of here on this, Ben, and we sincerely appreciate the time today. I know you love your players, right? Like, you love the guys that you've got right now. It's hard for us not, though, to take a peek down at what's going on at Springfield, where you've got Jesus Baez and Rainiel Rodriguez. These guys are going, it seems like they've got somebody hitting two home runs in a game, like, every single night over the last month. Do you find yourself getting excited about what's probably coming your way by April of next year?
1: Absolutely. Absolutely. You know, you're always checking those box scores, and we're reading the game reports, and it's fun. It's fun to have young players that are just, you know, tearing the league up. So I'm excited about it. You're right. Jesus Baez and Hulk are really representing themselves well, and it's hard to ignore what they're doing, man. So it's exciting. I want that Springfield group to continue to push. They're gonna, I think they clinched their playoff bid, so it's nice to have more than one club, and hopefully we can get three clubs at the highest levels in the playoffs right now.
0: Hey, Ben, it's been great to catch up, man. We wish you and your team nothing but the best as you finish out the 2026 campaign. We'll talk with you again soon. Thanks so much for the insight on some of the guys that are making their way to St. Louis.
1: Thanks, guys. Have a good day.
0: Thanks, Ben. That's Ben Johnson, Memphis Redbirds manager, joining us here on 101 ESPN. Alex, I already know where you're going to begin. It's the
2: they got
0: Hulk
2: two
0: 2.0.
2: Yeah. No, it's not 2.0. He said it's the Incredible Hulk, and you got another Hulk. It's the same Hulk. I don't know how else. What? Go ahead. Try and take something else away from that interview. There's nothing else to take away from that interview. You've got two damn Hulks. He also said he's got a missile, and I don't know if he was referring to when the ball comes off of his bat or if he was referring to when he throws guys out at second. He was on a roll, so I didn't want to follow up on something that dumb.
0: I mean, it's but the latter.
2: Awesome if he's got a missile. I don't even care. If you're a Hulk and you got a missile, in.
0: He's thrown out 23 base runners at the AAA level this year.
2: Haven't seen that this season.
0: He has allowed 61. Some of that is on the pitchers, of course. But at AA last year, he threw out 27 base runners and allowed 42 stolen bases. Now, in the minor leagues, people are running crazy. So that the total number there, not overly concerning. It's more about how often, what percentage of them can you throw out, and he's thrown out about 30 to 35% of them when you combine over the last two seasons at AA and AAA.
2: T-Bone.
3: Another catcher in the system. Oh, I feel like we've done this game before.
2: Yeah, but at least this one.
3: I'm going to wait until I see like what translates. Hulk Jr. looks like at.
2: It's not a junior, he's a Hulk too.
3: He's like Smart Hulk.
2: Yeah, that's kind of what it is. Or he's like Harrison Ford's Hulk, you know? The Red Hulk.
0: You guys are the absolute worst. I want you to know
2: that. Was
0: that
2: spoiler?
0: I'm excited to see it. I'm really excited to see what he's going to be able to do while he's up here with the Cardinals. Everything that I've seen report-wise is that this guy can really play. And I've seen he's almost like boring. He's just a really solid all-around player.
2: I don't know what you heard in that interview, but none of that was boring to me.
0: I hear you. But like when you look at his numbers, he's super consistent. He hits for average. He hits for a little bit of pop. He gets on base at a pretty good clip. Like, it's always basically an 800 OPS. No matter the level, he's just always an 800 OPS, roughly. And he gets to it with a decent average, a good on base, and a solid slug. And then you look at what he does behind the plate, and I mean, you heard his manager just gushing about how great he is working with the pitchers, so that's a big part of it. He's above average when it comes to throwing runners out. Like, he just does everything pretty well. That sounds like a really solid, I don't mean to diminish what he is, a really good number two catcher at the major league level.
2: Mm-hmm.
0: I think that's kind of what we're witnessing here, is somebody long-term can pair with Leo Bernal as your catching partners, right? And then it's about, who's that other guy? Is it going to be Ivan Herrera long term? Is it going to be Jimmy Crooks? Is it going to be Pedro Páez? I don't think so. Is it going to be Rainiel Rodriguez? I think the most likely scenario here is it's probably one of Pedro Páez or Rainiel Rodriguez as the long term catchers that ultimately pair with Leo Bernal.
2: And I think I would lean towards Pedro, which I don't think people want to hear that. I really wonder if Rodriguez is going to look at a position switch at some point, especially with third base. Although I know Bias has been hitting the ball well. I wonder if they look at him as a different position player rather than just a catcher. And if Bernal translates well here, I wonder if that incentivizes them more in the offseason to start having him work towards a different position before spring training.
3: Yeah, I think short term, they're hoping it's Bernal, Páez, and Herrera. Long term, I don't know where they're thinking. I think they view Bernal as part of that equation. Then it's just a matter of, can Rodriguez get here with his bat, and can the defense translate quickly through the minors? Because that's the thing that will lag behind with catchers, is the defense. That takes a while. Do they want to rush Rodriguez through here because his bat is that special? I mean, look at what he's doing at the age of, 19 in AA? That's incredible. I mean, his bat's almost major league ready. It's a matter of the defense, and that's when it'll get to the potential position change.
0: A few people on the text line saying, guys, 800 OPS, that's not a backup. 800 OPS in the minors. That does not necessarily translate to an 800 OPS at the major league.
4: Wasn't Jimmy Crooks 900 OPS in the minors?
0: This year he was, yeah. Jimmy Crooks has been
2: number one.
0: It's hard to compare. This is where it gets really tough when it comes to minor league stats. Jimmy Crooks OPS-wise has been a better hitter in the minors than Leo Bernal. But Bernal is higher on base, decent average. Like, the way that they get to it, I think, is more translatable for Leo Bernal than it was for Jimmy Crooks. There was way too much swing and miss in Crooks' game, and that was always something that I got nervous about. The same thing was true for Joshua Bias. Like, that profile is so risky, because if you can't make the necessary amount of contact, it's over before it ever really began. Meanwhile, like, you look at somebody like Ivan Herrera, for example, he was an even better hitter down at the minor league level than what these guys have been. That would be, honestly, Herrera is a much closer comparison hitting wise for Leo Bernal in terms of the way that they go about it. But Herrera was maybe even a little bit more productive while he was down there. So keep that in mind. Alongside Alex and T-Bone, I'm BK. It's BK and Ferrario here on 101 ESPN. If you guys missed any of our conversation with Memphis Redbirds manager Ben Johnson, check it out after the show today at 101ESPN.com and the free 101 ESPN app. That is all sponsored by
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10: Taryn Hendrickson here with the Sports Center update brought to you by Universal Windows Direct. Cardinals back in action tonight as they start a three-game set at the L.A. Dodgers. 9-10 will be first pitch. Eric Lauer will get the start for L.A. Michael McGreevy will get the start for St. Louis. And with rosters expanding, the Cardinals are expected to select Hansel Rincon and Leonardo Bernal to their active roster. They are also going to send down Jimmy Crooks and recall Victor Scott II. The Sports Center update was brought to you by Universal Windows Direct. You'll be saying, I love my windows.
0: They are St. Louis. It's BK and Ferrario on 101 ESPN.
11: Alongside Alex and T-Bone, I'm BK. Let's dive into some NFL quick hitters. Saw this from Ben Fox, F-A-W-K-E-S, of ESPN yesterday, Alex. The LA Rams added Aaron Donald. They are the clear Super Bowl favorites. They're at 5-1 odds. In the last 30 years, there have been 20 preseason favorites to win the Super Bowl with odds of 5-1 or better. Those teams with 5-1 or better odds to win the Super Bowl over the last 30 years, have gone 0-20. Not a single time did they go on to win the Super Bowl. Most recently in the last 6 years, the teams to do this were all the Chiefs. Chiefs in 24 did not win it at 5-1. 21 were 4.5-1. And same thing in 2020, 4.5-1 odds to win the Super Bowl. Again, none of those teams went on to win it. Most of these teams over the last 25 years were the Chiefs, the Patriots, or the Seahawks. In fact, all of them fit into those three categories. T-Bone, I'll start with you. You're a resident Rams fan here on the show. Does this worry you at all that the history of teams with odds similar to the Rams is not only awful, it's non-existent of going on to win the Super Bowl?
10: Yeah, I don't really care about those odds. I think every year's different, and I think the thing that will end up dooming you isn't so much that the talent on the roster doesn't come together, it's just injuries, right? And that has nothing to do with the odds. And I think that is going to be where, if they are not going to win the Super Bowl this year, it's probably going to be the same thing that it was an issue for the Chiefs a couple times, which was the offensive line. Their O-line depth is very thin. So if they start dealing with injuries, if anybody has to deal with any kind of suspensions, that's when they will really start to struggle. And it's not like Stafford's this mobile quarterback like Caleb Williams can make things happen. No, he's got to stay in the pocket, and he's so old, like, he may get injured if he gets crushed. So that would be the concern for me. But, like, the odds themselves, does that really bother me that no one's been the favorite this big and won it all? No, if anything, it's the do factor.
11: To me, it is a concern, and it's a reminder that it's really freaking hard to win the Super Bowl in the NFL, and the preseason odds in the NFL mean as little as it does in any league, because getting to the end and being healthy is one of the most important factors of winning the Super Bowl. We have no idea how many of these stars on the Rams are going to be available and at 100% when we get to January. That's the truth. And, like, weird stuff happens to where, remember that Rams-Seahawks game last year? Where it was, what, the 1 yard line? Was it going for two?
10: Mm-hmm.
11: And there was that fumble on the play, and ultimately it goes in? Like, that's the weird random stuff that happens in the NFL. I'll never forget the Chiefs game against the Bengals, or against the Jaguars last year. Where Chiefs were driving down the field and threw a pick six from, like, 98 yards away. And ultimately that lost them the game. That weird stuff like that flips a game so quickly. So, yeah, I think this is meaningful. I think it matters, and it kind of puts me back into my spot of, all right, yeah, weird stuff happens in the NFL. I don't think it's as clear-cut that the Rams are going to win the Super Bowl as I did, you know, a week ago. Because this was a nice reality check for me.
5: Yeah, I fall into the same camp. This isn't just a trend that you look at and be like, oh, that's weird. I mean, this is consistently, what was it, 20 years? This
11: is the history of the NFL.
5: The last
11: 30 years, though, 30 years.
5: That's not a trend. That's consistently, you don't win the Super Bowl just because you're the favorite. And the thing about it, like, yes, the Rams are dangerous, and yes, I'm all on board with that being a scary team. I also don't know what Aaron Donald is going to look like all season. Like, we're doing this because of the Aaron Donald factor, which is wild that that's what changed it when Myles Garrett's on the freaking roster, too. But we don't know what that looks like all season. You don't know how these guys stay healthy. Matt Stafford is, like, 75 years old. So as much as I think the Rams are going to be dangerous and should be feared by all in the NFL, it doesn't mean one team is just going to go run it straight the entire season and then win the Super Bowl.
11: All right, next thing that I wanted to get to with you guys, I've got four teams that have a pretty pretty difficult first month of the season. Which of these four, if I made you pick one, do you think we'll get off to a 1-3 start or worse? Because that's kind of panic time in the NFL if you start 1-3. I've got the Rams, the Bills, the Broncos, and the Jaguars as the four teams that are going to be thrown into this mix. I'll go ahead and read you off their respective schedules, okay? The Rams take on the 49ers, but that game's in Australia. Then they've got the Giants, at the Broncos, at the Eagles, and then they take on the Bills. The Bills have the Texans on the road, and then they've got the Lions, the Chargers, the Patriots, and at the Rams. The Broncos have, this one's tough, at the Chiefs, Jaguars at home, Rams at home, at the 49ers, at the Chargers, home against the Seahawks.
5: Ding, ding, ding, ding, ding.
11: And the Jaguars open up with the Browns. All right, making it easy to start.
5: That's cute.
11: Then they travel to Denver to take on the Broncos, have the Patriots at home, travel to Cincy to take on the Bengals, And then finish out with the Eagles and the Texans. Which of those four teams do you think is most likely to start 1-4 or worse, Alex?
5: To me, it's a tie between Broncos and Jaguars, but I'll lean on the Broncos because I despise Bo Pix. But
11: I mean, called out again, brother.
5: Yeah, I know. I'm going to get yelled at.
11: We've got a listener that really dislikes Alex.
5: He has threatened to beat me up at training camp for the Blues, so I watch out. I just like both the Broncos and the Jaguars' schedule sucks, but if I'm going off of this, I mean, you're taking on Chiefs, Rams, 49ers. Two of those three are on the road, which is not a pretty start. And then you got the Chargers on the road. And then the Seahawks. So, I mean, like, I look at that and say, maybe you can pick up two wins, but probably more realistically, you're looking at one victory.
10: I would say Jaguars, for me, would be the one. Because I look at them and I go, I think this offense could take a step back. And you go up against some pretty good defensive teams in the Broncos, Patriots, and then Eagles and Texans. So if the offense takes a step back, okay, then you need your defense to keep you in those games. The Broncos have that. The Jaguars do not. Their defense is the definition of fine. So I think they are the team that I would circle as. I see them coming back to earth this year. Trevor Lawrence is a quarterback that I don't trust extremely. Kind of like Bo Pix for him. I see the Jaguars being the team that takes that ultimate step back this
11: year. I'm with you. I will say this, though. Part of what makes the Broncos defense special is the pass rush. I would say that's the biggest thing that makes them special. One of their two best pass rushers was just suspended by the league in Jonathan Cooper. And if they don't have that same ability to just destroy your offensive line with waves of pass rushers coming into the game, it does look a little different for them.
5: Yeah.
11: And now that puts more pressure on your offense, puts more pressure on your passing game, and that's where Bo Nix will find out, is he really that good, or is he a mediocre quarterback that had a decent year and ultimately the team was really carried by the defense a year ago? I think that's an open-ended question this season, and that first month of the year, it will potentially expose it. That week two game between the Jags and the Broncos,
5: yep.
11: I'm circling that one as being like an outsized importance, because the Broncos, you start out at the Chiefs, you could lose that game. I think that's a very losable game. Then you've got the Jaguars. If you lose that one, and what's looming is a date against the Rams, dude, an 0-3 start can like doom your season in the NFL nowadays. Because now we're saying over the final 14 weeks of the regular season, you've got to go 10-4 to make it to the playoffs.
5: Yeah.
11: Good luck.
5: Where in flip side of that conversation you just had with the Jaguars, I mean, they're starting against the Browns, so you're already 1-0. The game against the Broncos, you assume the Jaguars win there. You're 2-0 going into the Patriots. Worst case scenario, you're 2-1 versus 0-3. And like, why I find them so similar is because I look at the Broncos schedule and say, okay, Jaguars is a 50-50 shot, and I'd say the same thing with the Chargers. But I think the offense with the Chiefs, with the Rams, with the 49ers, and the Seahawks, that's going to be real difficult for the Broncos with that injury. Whereas the same conversation with the Jaguars, you've got the Browns, and then I look at the Bengals as, I don't know what Cincinnati's going to look like, and I think Trevor Lawrence is a good enough quarterback to keep that offense in that football game.
11: And Broncos' final 3 weeks of the regular season, if they're able to pull themselves out of it, and they've got some stinkers on this schedule. Like, there's a stretch where they go Carolina, Vegas, Pittsburgh, Miami, Jets, Vegas. All right, that's a six-game stretch you should go 6-0 in. But then you finish out with Buffalo, at New England, and the Chargers at home. That's the final 3 weeks of the regular season. That ain't easy, man. So I think if they are able to go like 2-4, 3-3 to start out the year, there's going to be some panic anyways, just because people are like, oh, Broncos overstate, here's your regression candidate.
5: Oh, I'm going to be
11: look at the schedule that's coming up, and you're like, no, they're going to be fine. But there's a real shot they start like 1-5.
5: Oh, man.
11: And that's when things do start to get a little dicey, because it's hard to come back from that, especially in this year's AFC.
5: People are going
11: to
5: hate me if they start off that early. They might already.
11: Coming up in 15 minutes, we'll get into our conversation with Jeremy Rutherford. He put out his 10 bold predictions for the St. Louis Blues in 2026. We'll talk him over with JR coming up at 12:05. But coming up next, 314-399-9646. That's the Air Comfort Service text line for questions and answers on BK and Ferrario.
0: Sunday, Ole Miss in Louisville. Pregame at 6, kickoff at 6:30. This is where the NCAA plays. 101 ESPN.
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1: 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Full transparency here, I'm stealing this from Gabe's mailbag earlier today.
2: How dare you?
1: If you were guaranteed to go 2-1 against KU, Illinois, and SLU, what games would you pick them to win, factoring in everything that you would like? Has to be KU and SLU, right? No.
2: Talking basketball, I'm assuming? Mm-hmm.
1: KU and Illinois would be my answers. Those would be the two that I would most want to win.
2: If I could guarantee, those are the two that are going to be, at the end of the season, in terms of rankings, going to be the highest up that's going to benefit you on the schedule.
1: Also, just to be totally honest, and this is me as a Mizzou fan, don't get mad at me, SLU
2: You're
1: fan.
2: About to say what I think
1: don't
2: you're
1: Don't get
2: about
1: mad at me, SLU fans.
3: SLU's not good enough
1: don't
3: to
1: get
3: compete
1: mad at,
3: with
1: no,
3: Mizzou.
1: No, that's not what I'm saying. That's not a rivalry. Mizzou versus SLU is not a rivalry. What is a rivalry is Mizzou versus Kansas and Mizzou versus Illinois. There's real history. There's real pent-up anger. There is, like, these teams have been meeting on the court for decades. I can remember when I was a child watching Mizzou versus Kansas and seeing how important that game was to me, to my family, to my friends. And the same thing is true, I would assume, for a lot of people that grew up here in St. Louis watching the Bragging Rights game. That's not there for SLU. So, yeah, there's not the same. That Mizzou versus SLU game is kind of similar to the Mizzou versus Marquette game. I'm glad they're playing it. I think it's awesome. But it has less to do with the in-state aspect of it and more to do with I'm glad they just have better teams on their schedule this year. So, if I could pick two, it would be Kansas and Illinois, and it's not close for me.
2: They're trying to build up the SLU rivalry, which, you know, hopefully down the road maybe we get the in-state rivalry with the two. But, yeah, it's not even close right now. I would much prefer Kansas and Illinois. And, again, I assume both of those teams are going to be high-ranked going into the season. It's better for Mizzou to pull out those victories, so I'd rather have those wins.
1: From the 314, if I gave you equal odds for all of the three categories below to win the national champion, who would you choose? One, the Big Ten, two, the SEC, or three, literally anybody else?
2: Okay, well, throw literally anybody else off the table. I would take the Big Ten. I think between Ohio State and Oregon, and then depending on what Indiana looks like, I would take my... I would risk it with those three teams.
1: I would go SEC. I think the SEC is winning the title this year. I have not felt that way over the last few years. You guys know that. But I think this is the year that the SEC gets back to being on top. I love Texas this season. I think they're incredible when it comes to their talent. And I think there are more than just Texas to be able to choose from as well. So I'll go SEC this year.
4: I would go Big Ten. I think the top of the Big Ten's better and deeper than the SEC. I mean, like, the SEC's good. Texas good, Bama will be good, Georgia will be good. I don't think those teams can compete with Oregon, Indiana, Ohio State, and honestly, even maybe Michigan, depending on how much you want to believe in them. I would take the Big Ten.
2: God.
1: Texas and Georgia, I believe, are comparable to Ohio State and Oregon.
2: You and this Texas thing, man. I don't think Arch is going to be that good.
1: Like, I'll take Texas A&M, Ole Miss, Oklahoma, Bama, all of them in the same category as, like, Indiana. And then, like, you're throwing in Michigan. I'll take, like, Mizzou versus Michigan, Tennessee versus Michigan.
4: Stop.
1: I mean, I have no reason to believe that Michigan's going to be that good this year. I think they're going to be fine.
4: Throwing them with Missouri.
1: I think the SEC is back to where it once was for this year. I have no idea what the future will hold, but for this year, I think that this will be a good year for the SEC.
2: I'm going to take anybody else. Lindenwood's going to win it all.
1: 314-399-9646 is the Air Comfort Service text line. For questions and answers.
2: Know, baby.
1: From Moistus to Lou, BK, any updates on Mahomes' availability for week one? Yeah, he's going to be ready.
2: You better, because I drafted him. You
4: same,
2: jerk.
4: Same.
2: You better. I swear, if you BKO'd the quarterback.
1: From the 636, do you guys think Robbie Avila will be granted a fifth year of eligibility?
2: Sure.
1: I mean, everybody else is, so why not?
2: Yeah. Why not, man? He didn't make an NBA team, so why not?
1: Yeah. Nothing else? Okay.
4: 314-399-9646
1: is the Air Comfort Service text line from the 314. Guys, you didn't discuss that Mizzou versus SLU game from the SLU angle at all. As a SLU fan, I'm pumped to play against Mizzou. Yeah, I mean, the question was from Mizzou's perspective, but from SLU's perspective, this is awesome.
2: Yeah.
1: I mean, you get a real shot to be able to take down Big Brother, the in-state SEC team. You've got a chance. And now that Mizzou has Mark Mitchell back.
2: Hey, now that roster, my God.
1: That has the potential to be the single biggest win for SLU since God only knows how long. I mean, if they're able to take down Mizzou in St. Louis this year, it will be one of the... Tell me if I'm overstating that. It'll be one of the biggest program wins in 20 years for SLU basketball.
2: Yeah, unless I'm forgetting anything. Bigger than their NCAA tournament victory this past year?
1: Oh, yeah.
2: Yeah.
4: I don't know. I mean, that's a tournament game.
2: That's what I'm saying. That's probably the biggest one,
1: though. There's a chance you would take down a top 15 team.
2: It's a tournament victory, though. And yeah,
4: let's talk about the regular season in college basketball now.
2: I say this for Mizzou, in the first round a couple of times.
1: Mizzou also sucks.
4: Yeah, you're not used to seeing the second round like SLU.
1: They did it like 2 years ago. But yeah, if they had gone to...
2: He got you there, man.
1: The second round win, if they had beat Michigan last year and advanced beyond that, that would be a much bigger win than beating Mizzou this year. But winning in the first round was great. I don't think that would be bigger than a top 15 regular season opponent. But T-Bone, we disagree on this. We've always disagreed on this. Like, the value of a regular season win, I view as being great.
4: Fun of the regular season, and I think that it's clear that March Madness is the thing that matters most. And I think college basketball especially, regular season really doesn't mean a whole lot for a lot of teams. So I would get it. I would think that winning the NCAA tournament game and not just winning it, blowing the doors off of Georgia
1: stunk.
4: Would be bigger.
1: Mizzou beat Georgia last year. I mean, they're just a bad basketball team.
4: I just still think an NCAA tournament win's bigger.
1: 314-399-9646 is the Air Comfort Service text line for
2: BK
1: questions.
2: BK got left at a lot of dances throughout his career, so that's why he doesn't like the dance.
1: Last one here from the Yvonne Herrera worshiper. Is chicken breast best done on a smoker, grill, or broiled grill?
4: Yeah, I agree. I've never really smoked a chicken breast.
2: I'll smoke it. I don't know. I actually just sear it on the stovetop and olive oil. That's what I think is best. I don't like broiling it. Broiling it dries it out.
1: Coming up in 15 minutes, cool. Bill Connolly gives the national perspective on Mizzou, and he sure seems to be buying in on this team. We'll get into that in 15 minutes. Jeremy Rutherford joins us next here on 101 ESPN.
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1: Travis Ford, his SLU team in 2023 beat number 20 Memphis based upon the KenPom rankings in the third game of the regular season. Beyond that, the only SLU wins against top 25 KenPom opponents since 2013 were VCU in 2014. They were ranked 25th in KenPom, and 2013 New Mexico, they were 23rd in the KenPom ranking. So those are the three wins in the last 13 years in the regular season for SLU against top 25 opponents. Mizzou very likely to be that for the upcoming year. Coming up right now, we're going to be joined by Jeremy Rutherford via the Callier and Thompson hotline. He's the Blues insider for The Athletic. Earlier today, he had his 10 bold predictions for the 2026 St. Louis Blues. JR, we're right around the corner from the start of the season. How you doing, man? You excited yet?
11: Yeah, doing well. Yeah, getting ready for it. Yeah, it's. I'm actually right now as we speak, I'm sitting over at the studios where they record the Ice Guardian podcast. That's Kelly Chase's podcast with Brett Hull. So we're going to do a little observing and probably laugh a little bit. I've heard these Kelly Chase stories a handful of times, but each time they get more details, and I don't know how accurate all the details are over the years, but looking forward to sitting with these guys and writing a story about this for The Athletic.
2: Scared me for a minute, Jared. I thought you were like jumping ship and going to the Ice Guardians podcast. You were taking your talents to a different city.
11: Yeah, can't do that. Can't leave my boys, Donnie and Alex, hanging. You guys are the best, and love the podcast, but just going to take it in with these guys. You scroll the reels, and they got tons of stories, and you find yourself cracking up, so hopefully there's a little bit of that today.
1: Jeremy Rutherford joining us here on 101 ESPN. All right, JR, let's get into some of these bold predictions. You're predicting the Blues, and I'm guessing this is based upon a bunch of reporting saying it's basically good as done. Blues are going to be trading for Nikishin, eh?
2: No, you should have saved that one for later. I stopped scrolling there and did a lap around the house.
11: Yeah, first of all, you guys talked a lot about it, and as I wrote in that piece, I said, you know what, this probably won't happen, but it just makes a ton of sense, so we're going to say that does happen. And guys, I think I've said this to you before, but, you know, these bold prediction stories, a little bit harder to write than I think some people imagine, because anybody can go in there and say Buchnevich is going to score 45 goals, bold prediction, and, you know, the Blues are going to win the Central Division, but you want it to be somewhat realistic, but try to throw in a couple where you say, oh, okay, so the Nikishin trade with Carolina, could it happen before the opener? I say that it will, and I gave the reasons why I thought that it will in the answer.
2: What's more the reason that it would be a roadblock for the Blues to pull the trade off, JR? Would it be the contract that they would have to give them, or the trade package that they would have to offer to Carolina if it were to happen?
11: Yeah, I think that obviously Carolina's going to want, you know, something significant in return, but I think the Blues have probably enough from that perspective. The one thing is the Blues have so much youth, young players, that Carolina's in a win now situation, so I'm not familiar with what Carolina's line of

0: October.
1: Ah, that one wasn't big at all.
0: They don't do that, JR. I don't know if you're familiar with the recent history of this team, but they typically don't get off to hot starts. Why are you a believer this time around?
2: I told you these were hard to write. you got to do it with a straight face when you're right. No, they put so much focus on the start. There's so much talk about it. There is going to be a different camp this year. You know, they're going to approach things differently. There's only four games. You know, I think there's probably just some fans getting up to speed on what camp is going to look like. Look, you used to play eight preseason games. Now you're going to play four in an 8-day span. And then you have the opener October 2nd. So this is going to be quick. The Blues have 14 games in the month of October. They have notoriously not done well the past couple of years. So I went 9-4-1, and I did that to be bold, and even went through that list of 14 games and tried to predict the scores and win-loss for each game. So they actually, that's the first time that I really studied the schedule and looked at it. That's a pretty tough 14 games to open up with a lot of those opponents. So it's going to be tough to get off to that good start that they want to, but if you follow my prediction, then they will.
1: Last time the Blues went above 500 in the month of October. Anybody know when?
2: 1970.
1: Okay,
2: no.
1: Come on, Darren. It hasn't been that long. 2021-2022 season.
0: Hey, that worked out well.
1: Yeah.
0: I remember going to the playoffs. Yeah.
1: 109 points that season. So what I'm hearing is this team top three in the National Hockey League. The one you didn't have on this list, JR, which I'm a little surprised, maybe it's not a bold prediction, you didn't mention anything about them naming a captain. So do you think that's just a matter of time, or are you just unsure if they're going to go down that path so you stayed away from it?
2: Yeah, well, funny you say that because, as I thought of these bold predictions, I did think about putting captain in there, but I thought, you know what, if you put this in the article, it can be announced in 2 hours, 3 hours later.
1: True.
2: and so sometimes your writing can have a shelf life if announcements are made. And look, I don't know exactly when this is going to go down, but, as I've said all along, Alex, we've said with Donnie on the podcast, we think it's going to be Robert Thomas. We think that it's a matter of time. I truly believe that with a young group like this and a lot of young players looking up to the guys who have been here for a while, that's one reason you name a captain. And I think that if you have a heart to heart with Robert Thomas in the offseason, like Alexander Steen did a couple of them, how can you not have a conversation of, hey, if you believe in me and if you want me here and you trust me, you know, put that C on my chest, and I can definitely be that leader that you want me to be. So I'm still of the belief that we will see that happen before the start of the season.
0: Last thing that I wanted to get to with you, JR, is your prediction that Mason McTavish is not going to stick at the center position and will, by January, have to move over to the wing.
1: I swear, if you say Booch takes over that role, JR,
0: I don't know if you've seen, but they have like 100 wingers on this team. Who the hell's playing center if they decide to do that?
2: Yeah, so by skipping to that one and asking about that one, that means you agree with the Robert Thomas 28 points in 20 games.
0: Yeah, 180. He's going to have to get off to a hot start.
1: Yeah, I was going to say, he's going to put up 30 in the first month.
2: Yeah, we'll see on that one. But, no, I think with the Mason McTavish, it's a tough situation because, look, he's had some time at center. Anaheim, Joel Quenneville, they moved him to the wing. He himself has talked about the lack of foot speed and his defensive play. And, look, those are two things that you need in today's day and age. At center, and you look at Dalibor Dvorsky, you know, I know he's breaking in and he needs some time, he needs some games, but foot speed has been an issue with him as he kind of gets acclimated to the position. So, you know, could be wrong about this one. McTavish plays the whole season at center. I just think that probability that he could get moved to the wing, and you do have a ton of centers, but you look at a McMichael, he can play center, but 43% on faceoff. Look, the one thing you got to say about McTavish and his ability to play center is he's a 50-51% faceoff guy. So, you know, that could bode well for him. But those guys are out on the ice now. I just walked past the rink there at the Centene and saw a few of them out there. And we'll get out there and start talking to a few of them, get some stories up soon, and talk to Mason about coming to St. Louis and playing in the middle for them.
1: You going
2: to
1: ask him if he's jacked like we saw in those pictures, JR?
0: I guess he doesn't have to really
2: still
0: ask
2: having
0: him.
2: Trouble. That looked like, listen, I'm not saying that he, you know, isn't swollen, because he is swollen. He's got some muscle, but that particular picture that we're referring to, if people want to pull it up, of Mason McTavish and his arms, looked like it had a few more filters in it than some of my teenage daughter's Instagram pictures.
1: JR, the kids don't say swollen. They just say swole. They're

0: swollen. Yeah.
1: That is the oldest character ever sounded on the radio.
2: You know what I love about you, JR? You always make sure when you do that bold prediction that you're going to get one right, because the one that I cracked up at that said Broberg earns at least one Norse Trophy vote. You know who votes for the Norse Trophy? Professional hockey writers.
1: JR, do you have a Norse vote this year?
2: He's already submitted it.
0: Yeah, I'm going to have to call my friends, say, anybody voting for him? And if not, let me know so I can get that vote
1: just
0: in there.
1: Just kidding. Hockey Writers Association of America. He's obviously kidding.
2: Yes, he does not. Don't get mad at him. Does not do that. He goes about it the professional way. We're making jokes. We're calm down, everybody.
1: Hey, JR, looking forward to whatever you end up writing coming off of this sit down today. Should be a really good one. We wish you nothing but the best. We'll talk with you again next week, man.
0: All right, yeah, and when you see me next, you're going to see I'm swollen.
2: No.
0: But it's not that kind of swollen.
2: He had a reaction to the medicine, different type of swollen.
1: That is Jeremy Rutherford joining us, as he will each and every Tuesday throughout the blue season. Appreciate his time as always. Find him over on Twitter at JP Rutherford. And if you have not read his piece, it's really well worth your time over at The Athletic. You can find all of his great work over there. Subscribe, because now is the time to do so. They did not have a Cardinals writer this year. They do have a fantastic Blues writer, though. Jeremy Rutherford will have all of your analysis and information available for you over at The Athletic. For Alex and T-Bone, I'm BK. Coming up next, Bill Connolly is a national ESPN writer about college football. He put together a million different simulations today on who's going to make the playoff this year. Alex, you will never believe the odds on Mizzou doing so. I'll tell you what they are next here on 101 ESPN.
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0: half jokingly. Yes. I also wasn't really joking.
1: Somebody
0: You're
1: ruined
0: never
1: it.
0: Gonna believe the odds on Mizzou football to win the national championship, Alex.
1: Somebody ruined your surprise on YouTube.
0: Oh, really?
1: Yeah. Are they the 11th best team to win a championship?
2: Sorry, man. I just
3: somebody spoiler.
2: Ruined it.
0: Our radio audience didn't know that.
1: Well, they're all on YouTube right now.
0: The vast majority of our listeners are not watching us over there. If they are, we've got huge problems.
1: Well, tell me, Brandon.
0: If it's only a couple hundred people that are listening to this at any given time, boy, our advertisers are going to be disappointed.
1: Tell me, Brandon, then where do they rank?
0: All right, Alex. Well, since you asked so kindly, Bill Connolly of ESPN.com put together 1 million different simulations of how the 2026 season will go.
1: I feel like you and Bill would get along really well together.
3: They're both Mizzou grads.
0: Not only do I think we would, I know we would, because I know Bill a little bit from our time both in Columbia. He previously worked at Rock M Nation, and I did some work for Rock M Nation previously as well, so I got to know him a little bit through that. Okay. So Bill Connolly now writes, though, for ESPN.com. He's a national college football writer. He's the guy that invented SP+. For anybody unfamiliar, it's basically, hey, how good are your teams? It's power rankings, but it's a little more convoluted than that. That's really the important part of it, though, is how good is your team? According to his odds, Alex, the most likely national champion this year is Ohio State. Now, that sounds pretty definitive, right? Ohio State most likely to win the title this year. With a 14% chance. So one out of every seven times that you simulate the season, they win the national title. That sounds a little different, right, when I say it that way instead of the most likely team to do so. Second best odds is Oregon. They've got an 11% chance to win the title. And then from there, it's Notre Dame at 10%, a little bit of a teardrop, Georgia and Indiana at 7%. Texas Tech, Miami, LSU, and Texas at 4%. Texas A&M at 3%. And I'll be damned. My Missouri Tigers at a 2% chance to win this year's national title. 11th best odds, according to one Bill Connolly. How about it, Alex? 11th best odds in the country to win the national championship. That's crazy to me, but hot damn do I love it.
1: I mean, I'll take the 2% chance that it happens. I saw T-Bone roll his eyes over there. Do you think he's just upset because Illinois couldn't even get
0: they
1: a 2%
0: crack
1: chance?
0: The top 20.
1: Man.
3: This is so stupid. When I saw Missouri had a 2% chance, I went, this is the dumbest thing I've ever seen.
1: Get out of here.
0: What do you mean?
3: There's
0: Why?
3: A 0% chance the Tigers win the Natty.
0: It's actually a 2% chance.
3: No.
1: Yeah, 11-1 odds.
3: 0%.
0: Mizzou basically has the same odds according to this.
1: That's what I was going to ask.
0: Penn State, Virginia, Alabama, Oklahoma, Tennessee, Michigan, BYU.
1: Also, your excitement.
0: Ole Miss, 1.2% chance to win the national title game. I think this is because of their schedule, where it's going to be extremely hard for them to get to, you know,
1: also, let's
0: 9+ wins.
1: Point out your excitement for Texas, and they're in the same category as Mizzou.
0: No, Texas is 9th at a 3.6% chance. They have double the odds of Missouri at 1.8.
1: Almost double.
0: It is a little striking that they're at a 3.6% chance, considering I have made it more definitive, and that they have like a 23.6%.
2: You based your entire prediction earlier on the SEC winning it because of Texas.
0: Yeah, that's accurate.
1: No, I mean, look, you should celebrate something like that, even for a grump like over here, T-Bone, where he's like, simulations are stupid because it didn't pick my team.
3: They gave Illinois a 10.7% chance to win the Big Ten. It's not happening.
1: There's a chance.
0: I think that's a 10.6% chance to make it to the college football playoff.
3: Well, that's not happening
0: T-Bone
3: either.
0: T-Bone reading comprehension, not his strength.
3: This thing's like a book that was released today.
0: You got to read.
2: You can't take shots at his reading skills.
3: 1.6% chance to win the Big Ten.
0: He not only misread it.
3: There were a million simulations here that were done. No, and there's all kinds of nerdy numbers added into this thing.
0: It's two paragraphs, and it's in bold, big block letters. Who will
3: While
0: make
3: you
0: the
3: were dragging on all the numbers.
0: Can you turn
3: I
0: off his mic for
3: distracted.
0: A second?
2: No, why if it can't turn it, off his mic?
0: It's not a lot of
3: off.
0: Numbers. It literally says, who will make the college football playoff? That is the subcategory. And T-Bone said,
4: well, what are the odds for them to win the Big Ten? It's a 20% chance for Mizzou, and for Big Ten, here it is, Illinois, 11% chance. That's wrong.
0: Okay, buddy.
1: He just asked you to pick up his pencil and just kicked you right in the rear end while you were picking it up for
0: If
1: him.
0: You do want the conference title odds, it also has a big sub category
3: yeah,
0: for that.
3: I see him now. It's
0: 1.6% chance for Illinois.
3: Going and going and going. I mistakenly thought that I had scrolled down to the Big Ten
0: title. I'm talking too much for you. You got plenty of time to read, big guy. Illinois, I know it's hard. Illinois, 1.6% chance to win the Big Ten.
1: Getting hot.
0: Just for context, Missouri, 1.8% chance to win the national title. So according to Bill Connolly, one of the smartest people in college football, Missouri more likely to win the Natty than Illinois is to win the Big Ten. I don't know, man.
1: Simulations are stupid.
0: Seems pretty clear to me.
1: Simulations are stupid.
3: Yeah.
1: It also tells me that the SEC is not as dangerous as BK made it out to be.
0: Mizzou, 19% chance to win, to make it to the college football playoff. 19%.
1: If you told me that at the beginning of the season with the uncertainty of the quarterback, with the running back situation of Ahmad Hardy being shot, with the entire defense, I know it's just an incredible sentence that I just said.
0: Yeah.
1: With an entire defense that is brand new players. If you were to tell me that there's a 20% chance through simulations that this team makes the college football playoffs, dude, I would celebrate that because I assumed this team's winning 4 or 5 games this season. That's what I've settled on with expectations. Give me those expectations with a 20% chance of them making the college football playoffs.
0: I will say this.
1: When they lose to Arkansas Pine Bluff, then I'll be done.
0: What I think this captures, Missouri's an extremely talented roster. And I think that is represented by these odds. Now, do I actually think Missouri is likely to make it to the college football playoff or to win the title? No, of course not. But like, there was an update yesterday on who has the most talented rosters across college football this year. And I think Missouri was like 14th when it came to overall roster talent that they've accumulated based upon recruiting rankings, transfer portal rankings, all of these different things. Drinkwitz has done an extremely impressive job.
1: So who's getting all of that, though? Like, who's getting all of that buzz? Is it on the offense or the defensive side?
0: It's everything. I mean, they have a very talented roster. Yeah.
1: So this defense,
3: very, what would you say, volatile? Would that be the word? Like, it feels like a lot of pieces on the roster have high ceiling, but also very low floors.
0: Yeah, I think that's just the case when you haven't seen it. Right,
1: yeah, like you got a ton of new faces.
0: There are players at Georgia that are 4- and 5-star players that don't work out just because you're ranked really high, either in the transfer portal from a lower level or high school recruiting rankings. Those guys bust half the time. It's just like getting into a draft. You can have a first round pick or a top 10 pick, and that's great. But the odds of that guy becoming a quality major leaguer are like 50-50 if you've got a top 10 pick in any sport, whatever it is. And the odds of that guy becoming a special player at the professional level are like 10%, even if you're a top 10 pick. So that's kind of what we're talking about here with accumulating a bunch of talent at the collegiate level for a place like Mizzou. That's great. It does not mean that it'll translate. And that is why it's volatile, T-Bone, because this is not proven talent the way that it has been over the last couple of years, where Mizzou returned so much production. I remember talking about it this time last year where we came into the season and it was like, man, the defense, you return like 9 starters. I'm not sure what the offense is going to look like, but the defense should be really good and that elevates your floor. I don't have that this year that I can turn to and say, well, at least they've got this. I don't know what this is now. It could be the defense. It's got the upside to be. It could be the passing game with Austin Simmons. He has the upside, but both of those things could really go sideways. Missouri could go 5-7 this year. They could go 10-2 this year. And there's a lot of range between them. That's one of the widest range of outcomes for any team on this list that Bill Connolly put out earlier today. Mizzou might have the biggest range of outcomes of any of them. And that's saying something given the fact that there are some pretty interesting teams on there.
1: Yeah. I still wouldn't buy into it. I think my expectations are low, but I'll be happily surprised if they can find a way to pull that one off this season.
0: Agreed.
3: Yeah, my expectation for them, I think I've said this in the past, is 7 wins. I think that's kind of where I've put them. I think they might finally win one of those big games that Drinks has been criticized for, but I also think they might lose a game that you wouldn't expect them to, right? Like, it wouldn't shock me, and I think this is part of the unknowns that we're talking about, where everything clicks for a game and they upset, we'll say, Oklahoma, mm-hmm. for example, who's in the top 25. But 2 weeks prior to that, everything doesn't click and they lose to, like, Kentucky. And then you look at it and go, man, what happened? You know, and you end up 7-5. I think that's the same case for Illinois this year. I think Illinois is going to surprise somebody. Now, I don't think it's going to be any of the top teams on their schedule. I think it's like Nebraska or somebody. And then they'll lose to somebody they're not supposed to in Northwestern or Maryland.
0: From Big Illusion, or excuse me, from School Monitor over on the YouTube chat, Lazy Analysis, every market says this, take a stand. I can't take a stand this year. I have in the past. You guys know that. Like, if you've listened to this show for any amount of time, I typically have some pretty strong stances on Mizzou football and a lot of the time on Mizzou basketball. Those are the two teams that I probably know the best just from my history with them. Even people like Gabe DeArmond will honestly tell you they don't know with this Missouri roster. Like, it's as unknown as I can remember it because there's so few known commodities this time around. I think I'm telling you that I think they can go 10-2 this year. I don't think it's likely, but I think they have that in their range of outcomes. They could also win 5 games because the quarterback could have turnover problems and might not be that accurate. The defense, I don't know how the pass rush is going to be this year, and that's been the thing that they've been able to hang their hat on. The secondary, one of the biggest things that Bill Connolly has found in his time researching this stuff, who again wrote this piece, you can take it or leave it, but he's found that guys that are returning starters and having players that have played before together in the secondary, that's the single most valuable thing that you can have on a defense, is just returning production in your secondary. They return no production in their secondary this year. So that adds another level of volatility. I think Drink's a really good coach. I think they've earned the benefit of the doubt on the defensive side of the ball. If I had to predict something, I would say 7-5 is where I'll fall for this year's team. My confidence level in that is as low as it's been predicting anything for Missouri football in about a decade because I have so few known commodities with this team. So I don't find that to be lazy. I think that's honest. And I think a lot of people this time of the year with college football and the way that things have trended where everything turns over year, I think a lot of people are not being honest anymore with their predictions because the honest to God answer is, dude, we just don't know. There's like 3 teams that we have a real firm standing on this year, and that's pretty much it. Like I have a firm stance on Texas. I think they're going to be really good. I've seen their quarterback. I think he's going to be a good player this year. I've seen their receivers. I've seen some of their top defensive players. That team is wildly talented. Beyond that, dude, I don't know. College football is... there's too much change.
1: But what you do know is Texas is going to be a dominant force in the SEC this year.
0: That's right.
3: I like LSU with their former NFL players. I think that's a bit of an advantage.
0: Are they going to have any of them?
3: Well, I guess I shouldn't comment on that yet.
0: I ask this in all seriousness. Have they actually added anybody?
3: I don't know.
0: I don't think they have.
3: I don't think they have.
0: I'm not positive
3: either,
0: on that, though. Like, I think Missouri has more former, quote-unquote, NFL players on its roster right now than LSU does. Because Sterling Webb technically went through the process.
3: Yeah. And I saw he's
0: got
3: another court
0: case coming
3: up.
0: I'm not sure that LSU actually has anybody on their roster right now. Ugh. They're just getting all the headlines because they want to. Yeah, they've been honest that they'll add them if they're able to.
3: So I guess we'll all find out together on Saturday,
1: yeah.
3: You're saying?
1: Yeah, we're all going in together.
3: All right.
0: Somebody said, BK, if you could put a 95% confidence interval on number of wins, what would that range be? 5 to 10. I think they'll be in that range. I don't know where they're... I think they're more likely to be at 5, though, than 10 this year.
3: I would agree on that.
1: I agree with that.
3: Because 10 wins, I mean, you got to be... Now, again, it's like so I hard, think... Man. You know, I think we get over our skis a little bit on the schedule early on, to your point on we just don't know who anybody is. Because you look at Missouri's schedule now and you go, holy crap, they got, what, 5 ranked teams on the schedule?
0: 5 top 10 teams, yes.
3: There's a chance... Sorry. There's a crazy chance you look back on that schedule and go, oh, wait, they played only 2. Mm-hmm. Right? Like, would it shock anybody if Ole Miss, Oklahoma, who's the... I know
0: Texas
3: Georgia.
0: A&M. I think just A&M. Ole Miss and Oklahoma to me, it would... I see where we're going with this. It would not shock me if Ole Miss and Oklahoma are, like, in the 20 to 25 range by the end of the year.
3: And I think they could even be a team that falls out of the top 25.
0: Sure.
3: You know, and I would put A&M on there, not so much to drop out of the top 25, but they could be in that 20 to 25 range. Because they're quarterbacks, so he makes plays where you look at him and go, wow, this guy is special. he also shows up like in the playoff last year and you go, this guy doesn't even know what's going on. And that's why, like, as much as we say, hey, 10 wins, boy, that means they could pick up a bunch of big wins. And at the time, they would be big wins. It also could be their schedule actually wasn't as tough as we thought, and they were better than we expected. And that's how I can see how you can get yourself to relay the thought process of 10 wins for Missouri going into the year.
0: Right now, it seems impossible that Ole Miss would not be a good team. Weird stuff happens. Maybe that coach stinks. Maybe he was able to motivate them for a month after their coach left them, and now you get into the regular season, and he's not actually ready to be a head coach at the collegiate level. And he's just a defensive coordinator that motivated his guys really well for a month. I have no idea what that looks like over the course of an entire season at this level. Alongside Alex and T-Bone, I'm BK. It's BK and Ferrario here on 101 ESPN. Missouri Tigers, a 2% shot to win the Natty title.
2: Watch out, T-Bone. They're coming.
0: The Illinois Fighting Illini, a 2% chance to win the Big Ten, baby. Oh, yeah.
1: Simulations are dumb, am I right, Timo?
3: Neither are going to happen.
0: Coming up next, what's the plan with Victor Scott now that he's back up at the major league level? We'll talk about it here on BK and Ferrario.
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0: 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That means different things for different people. For me, it meant going over there, finding out where all of my different levels were at, and they were able to put together a personalized plan for me through their supplement shop. They send me my supplements each and every month through the mail. They arrive at my front door. 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
1: 10 Hendrickson here with the Sports Center update brought to you by Universal Windows Direct. Cardinals back in action tonight as they start a three-game set at the L.A. Dodgers. 9:10 will be first pitch. Eric Lauer will be on the mound for L.A. Michael McGreevy will get the start for St. Louis. And the Cardinals also making some moves to their roster as rosters expand today to 28 players. They are expected to call up Leo Bernal and Hansel Rincon. They are also optioning Jimmy Crooks and recalling Victor Scott II. This Sports Center update was brought to you by Universal Windows Direct. You'll be saying, I love my windows.

0: think you've found your center fielder to replace him.
1: Do you? I kind of agree. I don't think there's anything Victor Scott can do for me to feel like let's give him another shot again.
0: A classic 4A player. I just don't see it with him, right? I know he had a great offseason, as we heard at winter warm-up.
2: So right now, you would say you're convinced Nathan Church is for sure going to be better in 2027 than Victor Scott.
1: Yeah. I'm convinced on I'd rather see Everson Pereira and Nathan Church play center fielder than watch Victor Scott play it next year.
0: I would bet that Church would be better.
2: I don't have that same confidence. Alongside Alex and T-Bone, I'm BK. It's BK and Ferrario here on 101 ESPN. And that was our conversation last week when I brought up the possibility that the Cardinals could call up Victor Scott for the final month of the regular season. Well, they've done exactly that. The Cardinals announced earlier today Victor Scott is up and Jimmy Crooks is down. Alex, I find this interesting because, man, they're going to have to find some playing time for Victor Scott. I wouldn't imagine they're calling him up to sit him on the bench for the final month of the regular season. Yeah, you can use him in some spots. I would imagine they will as a defensive replacement. You'll probably use him as a pinch runner occasionally late in games, but he's going to need some starts too, and he's been performing better down at the AAA level. You might as well find out what you've got here. How do you think they go about this? What do you think the plan should look like with Victor Scott now that he's back at the major league level?
1: I mean, if he's here, he needs to be playing and playing the center field position. So I think you're just going to see a healthy mix of Nathan Church and Victor Scott. I can't imagine that they pull Josh Baez out of the corner outfield position. Maybe they try and take some time off of Jordan Walker because it's been a long season. But I look at this as if Victor Scott is up here, you play him 3 or 4 days out of the week. Like, you want to see what that bat looks like. You have to have some information that what he worked on in Memphis translates to the major league level. Just like we talked about with the decision to bring up Leo Bernal or the decision to send Jimmy Crooks down. You're trying to find out if this is a guy that's going to be a part of it next year. And I have to imagine the team looks at Nathan Church and says, okay, we know what this guy is. He's been pretty consistent for 162 this season. We'll move forward as, look, Nathan Church is going to be a part of this roster next season. But where does Victor Scott fall into that? So if I'm the Cardinals, I'm playing that guy 3 to 4 days out of the week.
0: Yeah, I don't know how they go about this because I really don't want to take away a ton of playing time from Nathan Church because he's been playing well in the month of August. And I want to get regular at-bats for Baez and Walker, like, unless he needs a bunch of DH time, like, then maybe that's the way you go about it. But you're kind of clogging up the DH spot 4 times a week with Ivan Herrera if you're going off of what we talked about earlier and expect that he's only going to catch on Matthew Liberatore starts. So I don't know how they plan to go about this. My gut would tell me it is Nathan Church is going to get a day off once a week, and you can put Victor in center field on that day. Baez, they've kind of been operating this way already. We'll get a day off a week, and you can put Vic in left or Church in left and the others in center. And then maybe that day that you see Ivan Herrera catching is the day that Jordan Walker is the DH, and then you can put Victor Scott in right or Church in right, whichever way you want to go about it. And then you end up with a spot where in 6 days of a week, you end up with 3 starts for Victor Scott the second, while also keeping a lot of starts for Baez, Church, and Jordan Walker.
2: How would you feel if it's like 20 starts the rest of the way? They've got 24 games remaining. 20 starts for Nathan Church. Let's say it's like 22 for Jordan Walker. He gets a couple of days off. 16 for Scott. And then, like, 20 for Baez. How's that feel for you?
0: How are you getting all those starts for Scott would be my question.
2: What do you mean?
0: Because I feel like that went math to where
3: 20 and 16 with 24 games left.
2: So you've got 24 games remaining. There are 3 starting outfield spots, right? So that would leave you with 72 starts overall in the outfield for the final 24 games of the regular season. If we give 22 to Jordan Walker, 20 to Church, that's 42 overall. Give another 20 to Baez, that gets you to 62. That leaves 10 starts remaining in the outfield. I gave 16 starts to Victor Scott. That means I've got to find 6 days where one of those 4 guys is that designated hitter. And I think you can do that the rest of the way. I think you'll get about 6 starts the rest of the way from Ivan Herrera behind the plate. And if you do, those are just the days that you can have a DH spot for Jordan Walker, Joshua Baez, most likely, one of those two guys.
0: Yeah, I think that's kind of how I see it going.
2: So I think that's fine. If you get 16 starts in the final 24 games of the regular season for Victor Scott, I'm feeling pretty good about it. And if you only get, let's call it like 5 games off for Nathan Church, I don't think anybody's going to be upset about that the rest of the way. Basically, 1 day off, 2 days off, maybe the rest of the year. I think that's fine.
1: It seems weird to say, but like you want to keep playing Nathan Church because he's performing well? I don't feel like I need to see him keep playing. Like, I feel like I know what Nathan Church is. And now, I'd rather see more Victor Scott to see what it looks like.
0: I like Church's game right now, what he's been doing, especially because in the month of August, I mean, you're talking about a guy that was 282, 334, 10, 740 OPS. He still needs to play. This isn't a, okay, we but can pull him out of the lineup.
1: What is he
0: going
1: to prove to you that
0: it's just a matter of continuing to go through the reps, right? Like, going through the reps are meaningful in the month of September.
1: Yeah, but I think it's more important.
0: And again, I'm saying that without necessarily benching Victor Scott, but I don't think this is all right, we don't have to play Nathan Church anymore.
1: But
0: we know what he is.
1: But you got to bench somebody. Like, somebody's got to come out of the lineup other than the DH. And if you're fine with, like, I'm not taking Baez out, even if the guy's striking out a lot. He needs to get a lot of work because I want to see what it looks like. Like, if you're telling me, and Jordan Walker, I mean, that's up to your disposal if you want to take him out or not. But to me, I don't feel like Nathan Church is going to do anything moving forward to where, over the next month, I'd rather see a lot more of Victor Scott so I have answers on, is this real, or is he just the 4A player that we talked about last week?
2: I would add this. Like, I'm not ready to give up completely on Victor Scott yet. Last year, Vic was worth 2 wins at the major league level. Now, yes, most of that came from base running and defense, but that stuff matters. It's all the same stuff. Like, I have been told by Cardinals fans for the last 2 weeks, as I've been making the case that Sal Stewart is my NL Rookie of the Year, I've been told by Cardinals fans, well, yeah, you can have all of those offensive numbers you want. I'm going to look at the wins above replacement because that's what shows you the true value of a baseball player. Okay, well, I'll go ahead and take that and use it for my argument then. Victor Scott was worth 2 wins last year over the course of 138 games and roughly 450 plate appearances. Do you know what Nathan Church has been worth so far this season?
0: It's like 0.3.
2: 1.2 wins above replacement on the season. So he's been worth half the value this year in about 80% of the plate appearances as what Victor Scott was a year ago. Why can't I just find out now what Victor Scott can do? Like, I think there's still a pretty decent shot that Victor Scott gets the majority of the center field opportunities a year from now. I think they wanted to get him back on track this season. Kind of similar. Now, it's not the same. I'm not telling you as this kind of upside, but similar to what they did with Jordan Walker, where they're like, hey, listen, this is not working at the major league level. You've got to go back down to AAA and figure your stuff out. And then we're going to give you the offseason. And next year for Vic will kind of be like this year for Walker, where it's a make or break season. Dude, eventually you've got to show some level of production. But much like with Jordan Walker, you saw it once. There is reason to believe you could see it again. After opening day, I was making the case that this guy could steal like 50 or 60 bags for you. Because last year he stole 35 and he was terrible offensively. All you need to do is get on base at a decent clip, and he's shown that now at AAA. So I still think there's something here. And if they said, hey, we like what we've seen from Nathan Church, but he's nothing more than a fourth outfielder long term, I would understand why they would view it that way. And if they decide, hey, the majority of the center field reps the rest of the season are going to go to Victor Scott, T-Bone will probably be mad about that. But I would understand the rationale behind doing so.
1: Yeah, I mean, I will too. Like, I stick by what I said last week, the clip you played on the return. I don't need to see more of Victor Scott. I feel like I know what that is, regardless of the numbers you put up in AAA.
2: Oh, okay.
1: Yeah, and Vic. But just like with Nolan Gorman, if you want to do this because you want answers, I'm all for it. Because the whole point of this season, especially now when you're out of it, is to go into next year by saying, this guy's not a part of our plan moving forward. You've got a lot of bodies in the minor leagues that are going to start making their way up. You've got to start trimming through the fat. So if I can spend 4 weeks playing a guy 4 of the 5 days, by all means. I don't want to see it, but I'm fine with the team trying to find out who he is.
2: I would also caution this, though. I don't think this is his last chance.
1: No, I don't either.
2: I think for Gorman it is, because you've got a decision this offseason with Gorman that's costing you money. There's no decision that looms with Victor Scott. You can keep him on the 40-man roster. He's still pre-arbitration. It's not going to be expensive. Like, he's going to be back next year, most likely, in some capacity. Whether that's as your starting outfielder, a fourth outfielder, or a AAA option for you, he's very likely going to be in the Cardinals organization in 2027.
1: That's what I think he's fighting something for, unforeseen. I think he's fighting for a fourth outfielder or AAA.
2: I think you're just finding out how his bat translates.
0: I think with this, their move today is them saying, competition starts today for center field job for 2027.
2: Sure.
0: I think it starts September and into spring training.
2: I think it's also about finding out with real reps at the major league level, did the changes that you made at AAA, does that translate to major league pitching? Because we've seen it before with him where he gets hot at AAA, he comes up to the major leagues and looks lost. Is this going to be the same thing where, like, last offseason, how much did we hear about how he had overhauled his swing? He got into more athleticism, and we were sold a bag of goods, and it did not translate. It didn't work for him this year. Well, now they've done it again. They've changed some things. We talked about this earlier today with the Cardinals AAA manager. You can find that conversation on the podcast page. Is this time going to be different? Maybe not. Maybe it looks exactly the way that it did earlier this season, and if so, well, you're going to have to go back into the lab this offseason to figure out something different again. But what if it does? What if it does click and he can be a 240 hitter that gets on base 33% of the time because he does have a decent walk rate that's always been a big part of his game, and now he can get on base enough to where his speed plays? Well, I would like to know that before we get to the offseason, and this is your chance to do so, but you've got to give him the playing time right now. Mm-hmm. That's what the next 4 weeks is all about, is getting those answers. It's not answers to determine if he's going to be here next year, but it's answers to determine, did the fixes actually work, and can they translate right now to the major league level? T-Bone, I know you hate it.
0: I'm okay with playing him, but
2: not at the expense
0: of
2: Church. But this is probably, I'm here to tell you, this is probably going to come at the expense of Church.
0: See, and I think that's ridiculous. I would rather play Church. I'm okay with getting the starts for Scott of what we talked about. Like those numbers you read off, those are a good balance for the four outfielders, right? But if we're going the path of Church now just rides the pine and he sees it like once a week, that I think is ridiculous, especially for a guy that's clearly earned the starting job for right now in center field. To work your butt off, have a great August, and then the organization as a whole goes, yeah, but we kind of like tools and love dreaming on a prospect more than what you did here at the major leagues and earning it as a guy that wasn't viewed as a prospect. To me, that's ridiculous.
2: But what does it change for?
1: Yeah, I feel like he knows he's going into next year as the number one guy.
0: I wouldn't buy into much that happens in September for Victor Scott.
2: I'm not saying that you have to, but I mean, we'll at least find out if it can translate to the major league level. It's better than him doing this. Like, there's nothing you can really learn from his numbers at AAA. At least this, you can read something into it. Are you disagreeing with that?
0: I just think September baseball, like, you're seeing a whole bunch of other organizations, especially for what they're going to see on their schedule, they're doing the exact same thing you're doing.
2: That's fine.
0: So you're seeing a lot of 4A players.
2: But
0: kind
2: you
0: of
2: see Victor Scott, each team gets one against that? You get one extra arm.
0: Yeah, I would not buy into too much that Scott does in a one-month sample size. Compared
2: but
0: to what I saw
2: buy
0: in the first
2: into it
0: two
2: with
0: months.
2: Church.
0: Now, Church has been good for the vast
2: for
0: majority
2: a month.
0: Of the season.
2: That's not true.
0: He's been good for the, I mean, he's a positive war on the season.
2: Correct. A lot of that coming from his defense. You were making the argument, though, for his bat, and his bat has been good for almost exactly 1 month. Like, this
1: in
2: is
1: July, he was awful.
2: Yeah, this is not a guy that's had like a long sustained amount of success at the major league level. About a month ago, his OPS was hovering around 600.
1: But to be fair, in July, the Cardinals were telling you, if you would listen, like, hey, he's turning the corner. They were working with him on something in July that they were trying to achieve in August.
2: Much like Victor Scott has been working with the Cardinals to achieve the same thing.
1: Yeah, but you have a month, and if he fails in a month, like, you've got to do this quick if you're Victor Scott.
2: Absolutely.
1: You've
2: got to
1: do this in 2 weeks.
2: Church just did. Nathan Church, in the last month, figured it out. He turned
0: and they're
2: it
0: bench
2: around,
0: him.
2: Huh?
0: And they're going to bench him
1: see, I don't
2: for
1: think
2: a little while. Yeah,
0: I don't think they're. I think that's where I'm saying is where I would have a problem with it. If they're going to find a way to rotate through the four of them and get balanced starts and playing time, fine with it. To me, that makes sense. If you want to do the whole Scott experiment, they do. I don't, but I'll go by what they want to do. I'm fine with that. Again, my problem would be if you don't see Church much of the month of September. That would be where my problem
1: and
0: would
1: I'm
0: lie.
1: Not trying to put words in your mouth, but I feel like there's this misconception of like, well, we're benching him because, you know, we want to see what this guy has. We think he can still earn the number one center fielder spot. I think this is a look. You've done your job. We exactly. view you as the number one center fielder next year,
2: and you're going to be here.
1: We like, want to see
2: what your spot is yeah, here.
1: Like if I'm Nathan Church and I know where the team stands on me, and we just want to see what Vic looks like. We know where you're at. You're number one on the depth chart. Just take a little time off. You're still making a big league salary. You're not going down to AAA. Nothing you do will hurt you moving forward. Everything Victor Scott is going to do is under the microscope. I feel like that, and this is just me, I feel like that's a calming feeling if I'm Nathan Church, knowing that all of the hard work that I did to get to this point has paid off to now I don't have to push as much as I was.
2: Real quick, T-Bone, because we got to get to the juncture on the other side. There are 24 games remaining. What is the number where you would say that's ridiculous, he needed more starts than that for Nathan Church?
0: Let's see. We ran through it. I said, what was the number you had originally written down?
1: 20, 16.
2: But like, because if he got 18, are you feeling fine about that?
0: I'd 18 say out of the next less 24? Than 15 would be troubling okay. for me.
2: Well, let's track that. Yep. For the next 24 games, let's see how many starts he ultimately gets, and we'll see where they're at the end of the season. Alongside Alex and T-Bone, I'm BK. Derek Gould coming up here in just a little bit. Junk Drawer quickly next year on 101 ESPN.
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0: Okay, junk drawer here for you guys really quickly. Did you see the story about an island that mysteriously appeared then disappeared?
1: What?
2: No, but that sounds wild.
1: That's some spooky-ish.
2: That's some Amelia Earhart stuff right there.
0: They saw this island. They could see it from space. And then suddenly it was gone. Just gone. Disappeared. And it had a bunch of trees. And it had a bunch... Alex, this is one of my conspiracy theories that I actually truly believe in.
2: And we have islands that live underwater?
0: I think if... We know a lot less about what's going on in the ocean than we would like to believe.
2: I've always said aliens are in the ocean. 90%
0: of us are of the ocean. We have no idea what's down there. I truly believe there's some kind of life down there. I 100% believe
1: like
0: that.
1: Everybody, fish people?
0: No. I don't know.
2: Everybody knows I'm a big Blink-182 fan. Tom DeLonge, the front man for them, has always talked about aliens being real. I've never believed they were in space. I've always believed they're in the ocean.
0: Yeah.
2: That's,
0: I believe both, but I definitely believe in the ocean.
2: I'm 100% with you. It's why I don't like oceans, because I don't know what the hell is underneath me. I'm with you on that front. Bermuda Triangle's a thing.
1: All right, I believe it.
2: Believe me, there's some weird ish underneath there.
1: I thought
2: beginners
1: could say we didn't land on the moon.
0: No.
2: Well, yeah, that was fake, too. Have you heard?
1: Yeah, that's the rumor. Yeah.
0: That is not my
2: You haven't
0: conspiracy.
2: Heard that was fake?
1: Fish
2: they all videotaped that.
1: Yeah, did you see the flag flying? It can't fly in no gravity.
2: Yeah, come on, man.
0: That is not one that I believe in. I do, however, believe the ocean.
2: Mer-people.
0: It's one of the reasons why when I go to the beach, Alex.
2: Yeah.
0: I'm sitting in that clear pool overlooking the ocean.
2: Hey, man, I gave you crap for it, but the more I think about it, the more I've become the person that's like, I don't know what's underneath me.
0: I don't know what's down there,
2: bro. I have this irrational fear of jellyfish that they're going to kill me, so I don't like that I don't know what's underneath me, so I'm kind of with you.
0: Alongside Alex and T-Bud, I'm BK. Derek Gould, Cardinals beat writer, joins us next here on 101 ESPN.
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0: Alongside Alex and T-Bone, I'm BK. It's BK and Ferrario here on 101 ESPN, and we are happy to go out to the Callier and Thompson hotline to be joined by Derek Gould, the Cardinals beat writer for the St. Louis Post-Dispatch. He joins us each and every Tuesday on BK and Ferrario. Derek, we appreciate the time. I apologize you had to hear our last segment. How you doing today, man?
12: I'm all right. I am an ocean proponent, so don't let the abyss and the book sphere scare you away from. And I say that, man, I am deathly afraid of sharks, like crazy, even going back to like my, you know, swim team days when I was a little polywog trying to swim fast, and just deathly afraid of sharks. But you overcome them, you know, so you go swim with sharks and see what happens.
2: See, that's a rational fear of the ocean. Absolutely. Sharks. Mine is jellyfish, where I think they're going to kill me and I don't want to go in.
0: I will say you're more likely to be stung by a jellyfish than eaten by a shark, so I don't know.
2: Well, I don't think jellyfish will kill you. I heard you just pee that's on yourself true. And you're fine. And I think that's been...
12: I don't think you should forward that. No, I don't think you should. I think you should swallow that and not put that in the universe.
0: Yeah, I think that was from Friends, right? I think that's been one of those myths that's been
2: busted. I don't
0: know,
2: man. I saw it on a documentary, and I was like, this is a real thing.
1: That's called Friends. Yeah.
2: No, that wasn't the documentary, although I heard that was a really good documentary.
0: All right, Derek, we appreciate your time. We won't waste any more of it. Let's talk a little bit about some of the moves that have been made over the last 24 hours. Let's start out with the big one that a lot of Cardinals fans are excited about, and that's Leo Bernal. He's the latest Cardinals catching prospect that's making his way up to the big leagues. What's your understanding on why the Cardinals decided to make this move right now with him, bringing him up and sending Jimmy Crooks down?
12: Yeah, there's a lot of elements to it. One is, you know, getting Jimmy Crooks back to AAA and playing a lot. The other part is getting Bernal up here and playing a lot. He's expected to be in the lineup today. You know, that was clear this morning. And then I think Oliver Marmol, during his show there on KMOX, talked about how getting him a lot of playing time. The Cardinals want to see it. This is very similar to what we saw them do with Mason Winn, what they've done with Joshua Baez. There's playing time to be had. They want to give it to him ahead of next year, certainly ahead of this winter, when they start looking at what trades they can have to kind of clear up some of this depth. You know, if they are committed to Herrera doing some catching, the question

0: catcher and getting him experience now for preparing for games so that next year he isn't catching up to that aspect of it. That's a big part of it. Remember, they did that with Jimmy Crooks as well, just to give him an idea of what it takes or what's expected for preparing for games as a catcher before he's asked to do it as a member of the group next year.
1: How much of that experience, Derek, on the other side of it is giving more reps to Jimmy Crooks? Obviously, when you send him down to Memphis, there's areas you want to work on. And I would imagine with Bernal coming up, they said, just go be an everyday catcher to where hopefully we can solve some of the offense or defensive deficiencies.
0: Yeah, that's a big part of it. Like, all right, you've had this long look in the majors. You know where that gap is. Now go work to close it. Go back to AAA, play a lot, and measure yourself against what's expected here, not what is, excellent there. And, that's a good way to go about it for young player. I mean, Victor Scott, who's back with the team today, Nolan Gorman, who's back with the team, all those guys had that cycle down in Memphis. And, that's sort of what while they go there to work on different things, the universal thing is, okay, what the majors is like. You know that good at AAA is not necessarily good in the majors. So work to close that gap in AAA. Compete with what you need to be in the majors. Don't just compete against your AAA opponent.
2: Derek Gould joining us here on 101 ESPN. From your conversations around the club, Derek, about Leo Bernal, what do you think Cardinals fans can expect from him? Like, what's the profile of prospect that we're looking at here?
0: Yeah, he's kind of always been described, and this has continued this year. It's a really good question, as sort of the well lopsided member of this catching group, right? You think about Ronel Rodriguez has the tremendous upside as a hitter. You think of like Pedro Páez, who had that tremendous reputation as a defensive player, and Jimmy Crooks, who borrowed a bit of both of those things. Well, Leo Bernal is that combination, just well lopsided. He's got upside as a switch hitter. He's got upside as an offensive player. He's got polish and a willingness to throw behind the plate and a feel for calling the games. So he's kind of like the one who touched on all of the aspects of catching better than the whole group. And it was a matter of getting experience. You also hear about his leadership qualities, and just what he brings as far as working with starters. He's considered a very mature player for his age. There is inevitably, whenever anybody meets him, a belief that he's far older than he is, just because of how he carries himself, because of how he looks, because of his feel for kind of what is expected of a catcher. So those are the descriptions of that. I mean, he fits them all. I mean, you'll see that aspect of it. There's a willingness to throw. There's an understanding of how to control the running game. There's an understanding and a feel and even some improvisation behind the plate. And there's upside offensively. He's just kind of the, well, lopsided is the best way I can think of describe that. He's not necessarily a well-rounded catcher because he's got skills beyond being well-rounded. So he's well lopsided.
1: And I know a lot of fans talk about Raniel Rodriguez being the future long-term catcher, but is there a higher percentage, Derek, that Bernal could be the guy that becomes the everyday catcher for the Cardinals moving forward?
2: Whatever that means.
1: Yeah.
0: I just was going to say, can we, we're having to kind of change how we talk about things in real time here. I mean, I think with starters, people are like, well, when are they going to get the 7-inning guy? Well, yeah, they're not. Like, let's just be honest with ourselves. That's not what they're developing. That's not what the game is calling for. It's the rare pitcher who goes three times through a lineup, and teams are not developing that kind of guy. They'd love to have him. They'd love to have him emerge, but they're developing the guy who is going to go five, six, and strike out a bunch and miss bats and all that stuff, and then let the bullpen take over. I think the same thing is here. They're not developing the next Yadier Molina to catch 150 games. It's a 60-40 kind of job now. And some of that is also going to be because these guys can be DH and they'll get additional at bats that way. So I think when you look at like, well, who's the catcher of the future? The answer is always going to be now two people. It's just until there's some kind of reckoning or some kind of change in the finances of the game or the roster of the game, or there is some otherworldly catcher who comes through, like a Yadier Molina, who changes that equation. These guys aren't that because no one is. And they're not really developing that guy.

0: guy in the game anymore. So it's a 60-40. So, you know, who gets the 60 and who gets the 40? I mean, if it's Bernal and Herrera, then it's probably Bernal gets the 60 and Herrera gets the 40 because Herrera is going to be a DH more of the time. So I think the notion of like an everyday catcher is something we have to pull back from just when we're talking about that position and look more at like how are they going to timeshare it and how are they not going to gather rust on the bench.
1: Derek, Alex hates my game, so I would love to play a game with you.
0: Right at my alley.
1: Here we go, Derek. You opened it up for me. I had not looked recently. Do you know how many pitchers right now in Major League Baseball are on pace to throw 200 innings this season?
0: I'm going to guess it's zero.
1: There are two. Two pitchers, including Sandy Alcantara, who's at 189. Christopher Sanchez is the other. He's at 175. Michael Walker.
0: Oh, I should have known that one. Yeah.
1: Walker is just on the outside looking in. He's on pace right now for 199 innings. So, interestingly, two of the guys on pace for 195 plus are former Cardinals farmhands.
0: And the other one is a sinker baller. Go
1: figure. 2011, when the Cardinals won the World Series, do you know how many starting pitchers threw at least 200 innings that year?
0: In the majors or for the Cardinals?
1: Majors. There are two on pace this season.
0: Is it 34, 35?
1: You're pretty damn close. It was 39.
2: Jeez.
1: 39 pitchers. And so on average, more than one per pitcher. This year, it's one per league. The game has changed, man. The game has changed in a real way.
0: I mean, I feel where fans are coming from. Like, they're asking about this whole Leahy thing. Like, how are they going to make him a 200-inning starter if they're not willing to do it? It's like, I don't know what to tell you. Their actions are – they're not going to. Like, that doesn't make you – that's not a satisfying answer. And I get that. But we have to kind of change our viewpoint a little bit. I've had to, you know. I mean, John Mozeliak famously a few years ago said, I worry too much about innings. I stand by the worrying about innings for that year, but I'm going to have to change that too because it's just not the case. They do have to cover those innings. Those innings have to come from somewhere, but now it's coming from this wild churn of young relievers that they're filling the gaps. They're going to be called, I don't know, caulk pitchers, I guess, because they're filling the gaps.
1: On that note, Juancel Rincón going to be one of those guys that fills the innings, at least for the time being. What do you know about Rincón and what he can potentially add to this bullpen, Derek?
0: Yeah, good question. I've seen him pitch a few times. You know, mix of stuff. I think he's going to be a guy who throws strikes, which is going to help them as far as covering these innings, right? I'm eager to see how that stuff plays, you know. He has some funk to his pitches, which can really be good that first look, right? And then how he adjusts. I think, you know, what Gastelum went through, though, this is a little different. So we'll see if, you know, hitters hit pitches really well when they know what's coming. Rincón can offer a variety of different looks without giving off the tip, so to speak, of what's coming. So I'm eager to see. You know, he's got just a real kind of, I don't know if consistency is the right word. He's got a real kind of ease, if that makes sense, that like an even temper. That's what I'm trying to describe. An even temper when he's out there that I think will play well here. And just I'm eager to see how the stuff does.
2: Another one that I know all three of us are eager to find out what it's going to look like is Victor Scott, Derek. And, you know, we talked in the open of the show, like, you know, Jimmy Crooks, for what he has done this season, struggled offensively. They sent him down to give Leo Bernal that chance. Victor Scott struggled to the same degree. What are you laughing about over here?
1: I want to get Derek's reaction.
2: Go for it.
1: Real quick. I'm so sorry, Alex. I hate to do this, but Sam Farmer has just written a new story for the LA Times, and I've got to get Derek's reaction live to this on the air. Stan Kroenke is purchasing.
0: Oh, the Angels. Yeah. How about that?
1: Andy Moreno's tenure as the owner of the Angels. Obviously, this has some local ties as well. I promise you, we will get to Victor Scott here momentarily, but I've got to ask about this. There's the local angle on John Mozeliak as well and what this means. Derek, what's your reaction to Stan Kroenke, who certainly has some St. Louis ties, buying the team that John Mozeliak is currently running?
0: I should probably text John Mozeliak right now and say, what did you know and when did you know it? Because, of course, like, now, like, you know, we talked about this, right? Or at least I did somewhere where the notion during his press conference when he talked about how he hadn't spoken to Artie Moreno, it was like, that is just so uncharacteristic of John Mozeliak, considering his relationship with the ownership in St. Louis and how much they did communicate, how much they still communicate, how close they were, and how much he put an emphasis on their relationship being a key part of the consistency. When he said that at the press conference, it was like, whoa, wait a minute. Like, how much, you know, what kind of role did he enter into, and what does he know about their ownership kind of stretch that could be, you know, it could be telling as far as what he expects down the road. So I think it's really fascinating. We've known for a long time. I mean, heck, going back to when I was a student and I would run into Stan Kroenke at Shiloh at Mizzou, known that he's wanted to get into baseball. And, you know, when I covered the Nuggets, he was the owner. This is in the Wayback Machine. He was the owner of the Nuggets. And I remember talking to him then about his fondness for baseball. His first two names come from baseball, obviously. He's got a fondness for the Cardinals. He's been looking for an entry point for a while, and it wasn't going to be in St. Louis, you know, obviously. So I find this really fascinating. I found it super fascinating. And, you know, now you start seeing some of the breadcrumbs that were scattered out there, which couldn't really possibly put together until we knew where it was ended, but at least knew that the trail was going to somewhere compelling.
2: He's got every sport now, right? Because he's got soccer, he's got hockey, he's got basketball, baseball, and football.
1: Yeah.
0: Yeah, and remember that, you know, like the NFL has that crazy rule about how you can't own teams in another area, another owner's area, right? Yeah, except for if you're Stan.
2: Angels going back to Anaheim now. Can't stay in L.A., you got to go back to Anaheim.
1: They are in Anaheim.
2: Oh, but they call them L.A. Well, they change the damn name. Why do they get mad then when you call them the Anaheim Angels?
1: I was like, wait a second.
2: Well, why do people get mad when you call them the Anaheim Angels? No, they're the L.A. Angels.
1: I'm with you, man. It's weird. It's
2: stupid. Anyway.
0: They're like California Angels. Just do it, you know.
1: I'm totally cool with that.
2: It's like the state of Indiana, Derek. East Coast, Central Time Zone. Where are we at with this? Come up with something. Victor Scott.
0: I don't think Indiana's East Coast, buddy.
2: Well, tell that to Santa Claus, Indiana, when the Eastern Time Zone kicks in and you don't know where you're at for a couple of minutes.
0: Eastern Time Zone. Okay, got it. Eastern time zone.
2: East
0: okay.
2: Coast, gotcha. Eastern gotcha. Time zone. Gotcha. All right. I'm just
1: they do have a beach.
2: They do.
0: Yeah, I know that your fear of ocean is strong.
2: Well, that's true. Somebody just said I look up a box jellyfish, they could kill you. Now I'm out completely on this.
0: Where's the beach? I think you can rest assured that they're not in Indiana coming for you.
2: Where's the beach in Indiana?
1: It's the coastline of Lake Michigan, I believe.
2: It's not a beach.
0: Yeah, it's the lake. Yeah.
2: Is that a beach?
1: Yeah, I mean, it's not a beach. It's called Indiana Beach.
0: Yeah, they have beaches in Chicago. Why wouldn't they have
2: this,
0: a beach?
2: That's not a beach. A beach is by an ocean. They got to come up with a different name next to the land.
1: You're getting into a war of words.
2: Well, no, I'm not getting into a war. I'm not getting into a war with them. Are you kidding me?
1: Go ahead, Victor
2: one
1: Scott.
2: Side of battle. Victor Scott, Derek, where are the expectations for the rest of this season, and how do you think the Cardinals adjust this usage with Victor Scott versus Nathan Church and Josh Baez in the outfield?
0: Yeah, that's something that, you know, is I'm eager to see how it unfolds. You know, I guess certainly today at the ballpark, ask them about it. I don't think that they're, you know, given what they've said about Nathan Church here recently and also how well he's played and the commitment to Joshua Baez, you know, Victor Scott could be a complimentary piece here, a guy who does the old defensive save routine and as a pinch runner. It's not unusual for teams when they have an expanded roster like this to add a guy who adds both defense and speed for strategy sake. And Victor would fit that bill. Not so much starting as much because you got Church, who has really earned a lot of starts out there, but certainly somebody who could come in later and help them defensively in left field like we've seen Jose Fermin do here.
1: Can I make the case that he should be getting a lot of starts down the stretch, Derek?
0: Absolutely. Yeah.
1: I feel like we have a pretty good idea at this point of kind of what Nathan Church brings to the table, and that's not good or bad. Like, I think we kind of know what he is and what he can bring, and he's proven that now. You mentioned it. Like, he's been super productive, and so this is not necessarily a point against him so much as I want to see what the changes that Victor Scott implemented into his swing look like here. Because I've seen him have success at AAA before, and then he comes up to the major leagues, and a lot of the time, it doesn't translate the way that they're hoping. Or like the stolen base numbers, they look awesome for the last month down at AAA. I have seen times, especially earlier this season, where, yeah, he's not getting on base at a good enough clip, but also he looks hesitant when he does get on base to record an out potentially on the base path. So I want to see how his success from AAA will translate when he gets up here. And then if it doesn't, for him to be able to utilize that as more information to go into the offseason and hopefully make more necessary changes before spring training of next season. So that would be my case for him to get a little bit of an extended runway here.
0: I think that's interesting. I mean, you know, it's a great point because, like, how do you get two answers from one position?
1: Right? Sure.
0: Like, that's – and I guess if you – I think you make a really strong case. I hate to do this, but I would follow it up with a question.
1: Please do.
0: Is who has the higher?
1: Hollywood would do the same thing. So,
0: yeah. I'll use the Marmolic method here. Did I just create a word? The Socratic Marmol.
2: I got it. Okay. Created a verb for it.
0: Cool. I can do that. But I'm still not going to put an ocean in Indiana.
2: Yes, I mean, it's not a beach. This is an ocean. I don't know what word I'm going to use for it, but it's just not it.
0: Where's the ceiling? Who do you think, best case scenario, right, has the higher ceiling?
1: Vic.
0: Then your case is really strong for that.
1: That would be my case.
0: If that's your commitment, then, and you want to find it, if you feel that this is what Church is and he is at his best right now, then yeah, then I totally understand where you're going with it. I'm not sure the Cardinals share that viewpoint.
1: Interesting.
0: I'm sure that you would get differing viewpoints on that. There are some that are advocates that Church has the upside because he's starting from a higher floor at this point, and that they'd like to see that because the difference in defense is not significant as much as the potential difference in offense.
1: The base running is something that I would throw into the mix here. And then
0: absolutely,
1: this is another thing that I find fascinating about Nathan Church's profile. Can they do with him what they did with Alec Burleson? Now, they're different players. They're wildly different as what the upside ultimately looks like within their swing. Mm-hmm. But can they get him to stop chasing outside of the zone and to stop being such a free swinger? Because if they can, and he can be better on his pitch selection, that does, in my opinion, change a bit what you think the upside can be. But for most of this season, I mean, he's one of the worst when it comes to chase rate in all of Major League Baseball this year. And that's something that if he's going to reach any kind of upside, he's got to be able to hone in my personal opinion.
0: Yeah, this is probably a down note to end on,
1: yeah.
0: But at least it's something that will spur conversation because we'll have plenty of time to talk about it in the winter. I do think that one thing we need to start interjecting into the conversation is that the answer for the next contending Cardinals team is not on the current Cardinals team. And that we start saying, okay, well, who's going to be in this role? Who's going to be in that role based upon who's on the 40 man or who's in the organization? And in some cases, the answer is going to be, it's not going to be. It's going to be somebody from outside. And when you're talking about shortstop, you probably don't need to say that. When you're talking about second base, you definitely don't need to say that. When you're talking about third base, you probably talk about Jesus Baez down in AA and say he's in the conversation. But when you talk about center field, I think you probably ought to expand the conversation to, is that a place where they go shopping? Is that a place where Joshua Baez has to play? Is that a spot where, you know, you have to look deeper into the minors to find somebody who's going to play there? I think all those things are in play. And Ragsdale would be part of that conversation.
1: And I don't think that's a down note at all.
2: No.
1: I think that's
2: We've had that conversation.
1: Absolutely. You're not going to form a contender out of exclusively homegrown players. Not a true contender. It's never happened. Like, even when you look back at the Royals in 2015, they were primarily homegrown. They had some free agents on the roster. They had guys they traded for. They had, I mean, at that deadline, they added Johnny Cueto and Ben Zobrist to get them over the top, which were super aggressive moves at the time. So,
2: hell, look at the Dodgers.
1: Or the Cardinals. When the Cardinals were really good, they bring in, you know, 2011, they bring in big
2: time
1: three-headed
2: monsters that the MV3 were traded for.
1: Look at their rotation. You know, you look back mm-hmm. when the Cardinals yeah. have been good. It's not exclusively homegrown, drafted, and developed players. So I think that's a more than fair place
0: they
1: to
0: need
1: look
0: to
1: out
0: be.
1: For, Derek.
0: Yeah, they need to be a predominantly homegrown team with the current landscape and finances. They need to be, but they can't all be. They got to find a way to make a trade or find a position player who they turn some of this pitching into. And we'll find out where that is. It could be third base, could be center field, but at least we need to explore that potential that the answer's not here.
1: Derek, it's been a great chat. We sincerely appreciate you hopping on with us. One thing that I would love to do with you next week, after you've had this trip out to LA, is talk a little bit about the Dodgers and how they play into the offseason. We had so much news today that we weren't able to get to it, but boy, this ownership situation is fascinating to me, and I'd love to have an extended talk with you about that and what it all means for the upcoming CBA negotiations. So looking forward to that when we talk next time.
0: Yeah, you bet. And also adding a personality like Stan Kroenke to this ownership group right on the brink of a CBA is fascinating, because here's the guy who only knows salary cap leagues, and he's joining in. So that's going to be a real interesting aspect here, too.
1: Derek, enjoy this series out in L.A. We'll talk with you again next week.
0: Thanks, guys. Yep. Great to talk to you. Hey, wear sunscreen when you're in Indiana.
2: It depends, though, if you're in the Eastern time zone or the Midwest time zone. So you got to pick,
1: it's the
2: Derek.
1: Central, man. We call it the Central
2: guys,
1: time zone.
2: Guys, shut up.
1: Be well, Derek. Talk to you soon, man. Better to Forget It coming up next on 101 ESPN.
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2: Tanner Hendrickson here with the Sports Center update brought to you by Saliga Heating and Cooling. Cardinals back in action tonight out in L.A. as they start a three-game set with the Dodgers. 9-10 will be first pitch. Michael McGreevy on the mound for St. Louis. Eric Lauer gets the start for the Dodgers. And with it being September 1st, that means rosters expand to 28. Cardinals expected to select the contracts of Hansel Rincon and call up catcher Leo Bernal. And the Cardinals are going to option down Jimmy Crooks and also recall Victor Scott II. The Sports Center update was brought to you by Saliga Heating and Cooling, a Daikin Heating and Air Conditioning dealer.
0: This is exactly where you want to be listening to us. It's BK and Ferrario on 101 ESPN. Vegas sets them up, and we're here to make the call. It's BK and Ferrario's Bet It or Forget It on 101 ESPN.

0: alongside Alex and T-Bone. I'm BK. Time for Bet It or Forget It. You guys give us a scenario. We will tell you if we are betting it or forgetting it here on 101 ESPN. Alex, Bet It or Forget It. App State beating Michigan is the most remembered college football upset of our lifetime. That happened 19 years ago today at the Big House. Appalachian State taking down Michigan.
1: Well, I'd say not, because I don't remember it.
0: Really?
1: Yeah. 19 years ago would have been, what is that? 2000. Why am I not doing math right now?
0: Seven.
1: Yeah.
2: I would have been seven. Yeah. I don't remember.
1: I mean, I was 17, but I don't really think I was into college football at that much at that age, okay, other than like the local school. So I'd say wrong. Not.
2: Wasn't App State an FCS school at the time?
0: Dude, it was.
2: I think they were.
0: Shocking. I could not believe what had taken place.
2: Yeah. I mean, I would bet it, because I, even though I don't remember it, I can remember always seeing the highlights, like I on Twitter, of App State ends up beating Michigan, because don't they block a field goal or something to seal the deal? And again, I swear they were an FCS school at the time. I could be wrong on that. But, I mean, that is shocking, because you'll see FCS schools sometimes surprise, like the group of six. But it's very rare that you see them push the power programs. And Michigan's a power program. So, yeah, I would bet that it's most shocking of our lifetimes.
0: The only one for me that compares, and T-Bone is never going to believe this, but it's true. The one that's close would be Boise State taking down Oklahoma. And
2: that was the Fiesta Bowl, right?
0: Yeah. That was a bowl game that technically didn't matter.
2: Why'd that one not matter?
1: This is a bowl game.
0: Because at the time, we didn't have a playoff like we do now.
1: Yeah, it was only four teams.
2: But Boise State was a good football team, right? Because weren't they
0: were awesome.
2: They were led
0: by
2: was it Kellen Moore? Or was it before Kellen Moore?
0: That was not the Kellen Moore team.
2: I remember
0: they did
2: that one,
0: have Kellen Moore.
2: Because I remember growing up and seeing the highlights of, because they ran all kinds of crazy plays in that game. Like
0: the Statue of Liberty play.
2: Yeah. They also ran one, I think, on a long third or fourth down where they throw it across the middle and then they lateral it back. Because I can remember seeing that. And like, I used to have this old book that my dad had got me. It was some of the like best calls on CD of the last decade, and that game has a bunch of them in that book. I don't know what happened to that book, but that's why I remember that game.
0: It was Oklahoma versus Boise State. Boise won by one in overtime. That Oklahoma team had Adrian Peterson.
1: Good. Okay, well.
0: You may remember him. He was the running back for them, and Boise State found a way to win. So that would be the only one that I'll put up next to it. Yep. But that Michigan loss is a true you remember where you were when this happened.
1: Yeah.
0: And they were coming off of an 11-win season in which they were a top 10 team, and they lose in their opener against Appalachian State.
1: Who was the coach for?
0: For who?
1: Michigan.
0: Lloyd Carr. Remember CJ Carr?
2: Oh, yeah. We talked about
0: the quarterback for Notre Dame.
1: I was curious, yeah.
0: I think his grandfather was the coach of Michigan at the time.
1: That's crazy.
0: Alex, what do you got for us?
1: Guys, believe it or not, we talked with JR earlier today, his bold predictions. Believe it or not, 5 of JR's 10 bold predictions come true.
2: Forget it.
1: Wow.
2: I mean, JR would even say that. I think JR ends up around like 30%, if I'm not mistaken.
0: Which is honestly pretty good.
2: Yeah. Better than the T-Bone 3. I would say forget it.
0: Let's see here. 9-4-1 in October. I could see that. Thomas, 28 points in his first 20 games. Yeah.
1: I could see the Nikishan one.
0: Snuggerud leads the team with 30 goals. I could see that.
1: McTavish to the wing before January.
0: Could totally see that.
1: Fourth line, I feel like, is a yes, for sure.
0: Power play and penalty kill, both top 20.
1: I could see that.
0: I should have given him some crap for that one.
1: I can see
0: man,
1: that.
0: Okay, so they're upper half.
1: Yeah, that was a Ferrario bold prediction.
0: I'll go ahead and give him Binnington that one.
1: Binnington rebound signs elsewhere.
0: I think the rebounding one is the harder part.
1: I think it could happen, though, if you're not playing them as much and make the playoffs as a second wild card. I think there could be like six of them that happen
0: on
1: this
0: one.
1: Yeah, I'll bet it as well. Take that, T-Bone 3.
2: I don't think they're getting off to that fast start, and that probably means Thomas didn't put up 28, so now you're down to 3. As I said, which about 30%, which is pretty impressive.
1: Look, just take the negativity that you have about the Cardinals and throw it in the trash can. We got to have some positivity for the Blues.
0: Steve, what do you have for us?
2: Guys, bet it or forget it. We will see Victor Scott get more starts in center field than Nathan Church the rest of the way.
0: Based upon what I just heard from Derek Gould, I'll say forget it, but my personal belief is that they should.
1: Yeah. I mean, I'll forget it as well, what Derek said, and I don't know, part of me feels kind of glad that they said that, because if the Cardinals feel that way about Victor Scott, then they feel the same way I feel about Victor Scott.
2: Yeah, I would forget it, and I'm glad to hear it, if that's what they decide to do. Again, I don't think Derek's been to the ballpark, so he's got to confirm that with the team, but I would hope that would be the way that they would approach this, because I agree with what he kind of said. You look at Church and his offense, his floor is already higher than Scott's, and I'm willing to bet on his profile. I've said this before. I think he can kind of be what Dalton Varsho's been for Toronto.
0: From Moistest to Lube, editor, forget it, Kyler Murray will win NFL Comeback Player of the Year this season.
1: No, Aaron Donald's going to win that.
2: Forget it.
0: I'll go Kyler.
1: No, I'm out because I don't think Kyler's going to be as good as you think he is.
0: By the way, Aaron Donald cannot be Comeback Player of the Year. You cannot come back from, like, retirement.
1: Isn't that the definition of comeback?
0: I understand.
2: Also, Kyler played, what, like 6 games last year?
1: Yeah, he wasn't hurt last year. He just stunk.
2: Comeback?
1: You can't call that a comeback.
2: The Comeback of the Year award so bizarre.
1: I like
2: the
1: it
2: NFL.
1: When it's a guy that comes back from a significant injury.
2: Was it Luck came back from a major injury? He won it.
1: I feel like it's been watered down now to where it's like,
2: he didn't play well
1: last year, and now he's back.
2: Yeah.
0: There you go. 314-399-9646. That's your Comfort Service text line for Better to Forget It. Better to Forget It. It is a bigger positive development for Walker to have fewer than 200 strikeouts as opposed to him hitting 30 home runs.
1: Bet it.
0: Yeah. I mean, that's the thing that was ultimately preventing him from reaching a ceiling is the strikeouts. Mm-hmm. So, yeah, bet it.
2: I get where they're coming from now. Yeah, I would say bet it. The fact that he's been able to cut down the strikeouts, and when you have someone that strikes out 200 times, I mean, this is kind of what we try to get to with Baez, not saying that he'll get to this point, but when you have that kind of profile, there's very few guys that can maintain that home run power and maintain success. It's really like Schwarber, and that's about it.
0: From the last Cowboys fan, better to forget it. With the new look defense and the big D, the Cowboys will win the NFC East.
1: Bet it. Yeah. I think they're the better team out of all of them in the NFC East, so I'll bet it.
2: Yeah, I think I would bet it. I just trust their offense more than I trust about any other factor from anybody else in the East. And that's going to be willing enough. Like, their defense still could be bad. We'll see. I think it's going to be better than it was last year. But the Eagles, I don't trust. They feel like a nightmare. Washington, I don't trust what they're doing. And then the Giants, like, Dart's probably going to be injured half the season.
0: 314-399-9646 is the Air Comfort Service text line for Bet It or Forget It. Guys, Bet It or Forget It, the Blues will have at least 2 defensemen with 10 or more goals this year.
1: I'll bet it. I think Broberg gets there. One of Fowler or Parayko gets there. And if they do acquire Nikishin, I think he gets there.
2: Who did it last year? Falk and...
1: I think it was just Falk.
0: Yeah. Broberg was at 6.
1: Yeah.
0: I'll say forget it.
2: I think I would forget it too.
0: I think next year they'll have 2. I mean, next year, Yurecek might have the chance to do this. But this year, I'll say forget it.
2: Yeah, I would say forget it as well. Because Broberg, if he's going to, depending on who he's paired with, might be playing more of that defensive role, staying put. That's where I just don't know that he gets to it. Parayko, I wouldn't bet on it. I would say forget it. I don't think you're going to see 2 do it.
0: 314-399-9646. That's the Air Comfort Service text line. Last one here. Guys, bet it or forget it. Kroenke will put money into the Angels and ultimately will compete with the Dodgers.
2: Boy.
0: I'll say forget it. I don't think he's going to put that much money into a baseball team.
2: I agree.
0: Not to the same degree. Also, yeah. I don't think he's going to have to because the Dodgers are about to
2: lock up the... I would say forget it as well. I think now they are prime for... I'd be calling them about Depers and Soriano this offseason. I couldn't figure out why they kind of did a rebuild at the deadline. Because remember, Art Moreno and John Mozeliak were two guys that we never rebuilt in L.A. And now it makes more sense. Moreno was probably on the verge of selling the team.
1: I'm asking this because I'm an idiot when it comes to geography, as we just learned with, you know, Anaheim and L.A. Yeah. Is it the same area in terms of, like, living conditions as what L.A. is?
0: Okay.
2: Yeah.
0: It's like you can get there in 45 minutes.
1: Yeah. Guy was just because, you know, they're willing to throw money.
0: It's like Wentzville versus St. Louis. It's technically the same area.
1: Which one's Wentzville? The Dodgers or the Angels? Anaheim. No, I'd rather go the Angels then.
0: You know how Disney World is in Kissimmee?
1: And no, it's in Orlando.
0: It's not technically in Orlando. Oh, it's like a 35 minute drive outside of the city. That's Anaheim to LA.
2: Yeah.
0: But with more traffic because LA, you can never get anywhere quick. So that's probably the closest
1: comparison. In Orlando.
0: That's true. Coming up next, we'll hit the rewind, put a bow on this thing here on 101 ESPN.
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0: 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That helps us out, helps all of your friends find and support us. Cardinals back in action this evening. It sounds like Leo Bernal is going to be behind the plate, Alex. Ollie Marmol mentioning that earlier today in his weekly appearance with KMOX. He will do so with Michael McGreevy on the mound. Eric Lauer is the starting pitcher for the Dodgers. If the Cardinals are going to win a game in this series, I would recommend doing that tonight, because tomorrow it's Yamamoto, and on Thursday it is Tarik Skubal.
1: What do those guys do?
2: Skubal's
1: well?
2: Like their number three.
1: Yeah. Come on, man.
0: No, for real.
1: Cardinals can
0: he's
1: beat
0: actually
1: Paul
0: had
1: Steams.
0: Some struggles since heading over to LA.
2: He's been getting a little better. He was pretty good when he went to Detroit and pitched for him.
1: You guys are underestimating
0: Cardinals. Alex, how are you feeling going into tonight? And are you excited about Leo Bernal's debut?
1: Yeah, this one I've you know, changed the terminology when you've used excited in the past for different guys. This one I am genuinely excited for, because I know the position has changed. I know they don't have everyday catchers anymore, but for a guy like Leo Bernal, it's kind of nice knowing that maybe they found the guy that you could put in pen almost every day and say, like, this is the catcher for us. So I'm looking forward to this one. I don't feel great about the Cardinals in the series against the Dodgers. Frankly, I think they get swept. But for Bernal, I'm very excited.
2: Yeah, I'm excited as well. And I think this is going to sound weird to say, I'm excited to see what the defense looks like. And what I mean by that is, I know offensively when guys get up here, they're going to struggle for the first time. That's been a given since baseball was founded. Defense, though, typically shouldn't really struggle when you get to the big leagues. That should translate pretty well, and if that's going to be kind of his calling card, you should see that translation tonight.
0: The downside is the Dodgers don't run. They just hit so many dingers. They say, screw stolen bases. We have exactly two players that have double-digit stolen bases on the
2: season.
0: You can
2: see balls in the dirt, see what he looks like there. Because that was one thing for Crooks. Like, okay, I knew his offense might struggle when he gets here. What's the defense look like? And I wasn't all that impressed with the defense.
0: I think the Cardinals get a win tonight. I think Leo Bernal hits a double tonight in his debut for the Cardinals. For Alex and T-Bone, I'm BK. We'll talk it all over with you guys tomorrow at 11 a.m. The Fast Lane is next here on 101 ESPN.
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0: Day. It's the Fastlane on 101 ESPN with Andrew Marsh and Kerry Davis. I'm Anthony Stalter. Jamie will be back with us tomorrow, and then he's off the next 2 days. So no Jamie today, but again, Jamie will join us again tomorrow. Well, for the few Angels fans that are out there, Fastlane and a lot of St. Louis just wants to wish you our heartfelt apologies. Sure, the Angels will be relocated to Montana or something within the next couple of years. That's because Stan Kroenke will buy the controlling interest in the Angels from Artie Moreno. That story breaking in the last hour or so in a surprise development that puts an end to the tumultuous ownership tenure of longtime Angels owner Artie Moreno. He agreed to sell the team to Kroenke, who presides over, obviously, the Rams. Kroenke's purchase is for a controlling interest in the franchise and will be done through Kroenke Sports and Entertainment, the Kroenke Holding Company that owns the NBA's Denver Nuggets, the NHL's Colorado Avalanche, the Colorado Rapids of MLS, and Arsenal FC of the Premier League, according to the news released today.
1: He got enough teams.
0: I mean, he's got it pretty covered now.
2: Are you shocked that maybe he wouldn't wait a little longer to see if maybe the Dodgers became available?
0: It's a good question, Marsh. Yeah, why buy the Angels? I mean, they don't, no matter what, they're going to be profitable.
1: It's probably cheaper.
0: Probably way cheaper. Yeah.
1: I don't know what the cost is for the Angels, but it ain't what it is for the Dodgers.
0: I wouldn't think so.
1: And if you are, I mean, honestly, you who wants to have all that money you got to owe people in 15, 20 years, right?
2: That's a great
0: And who knows what Major League Baseball does with like the TV deal, that sweet TV deal that the Dodgers receive that nobody else receives. Yeah, so at what point does that become a real problem?
1: Yeah, that sounds like a bad money deal.
0: It's almost like taking over a college football program that is about to get a bunch of fines and suspensions and loss of scholarships and, you know, the no playoff appearances and all that right after the head coach leaves. It's like, think of like Pete Carroll's USC.
1: I thought you were thinking about Michigan.
0: Now Michigan too. Yeah. But
1: you go getting fired yourself.
0: Pete Carroll, when he went to the NFL, when he went back to the NFL,
1: USC was
2: and they haven't recovered, really.
0: No, they really haven't. No, maybe we'll get to them in a little bit. The Angels, quote, are a storied franchise anchored in a great market, Kroenke wrote in a statement. We look forward to an exciting future with the Angels organization. So, good luck, gang.
2: Do you think he turns their team around?
0: No.
2: Really?
0: Mm-mm. He does. I mean, look.
2: Outside of the St. Louis Rams, a lot of his teams are pretty successful. Yeah. I hate to say that.
0: I hate to say it. But you're right. I mean, the Rams, when he moved the Rams to L.A., they eventually won the Super Bowl.
2: Look at their team now.
0: He hired McVay. You know, the Avalanche won. Nuggets.
1: You got to stop. You're doing that's too many nice compliments.
2: We're not back to back.
1: No.
2: Compliment.
1: You're talking about all the winning he's doing.
0: Mm-hmm.
1: Not on these airways, brother.
0: Does Mo keep his interim gig? Does that go to a full-time gig?
1: I don't know.
0: Does he have to convince Kroenke that
1: they
0: like
1: cross paths? Do they know one another? I'm sure they probably sat in the same. Well, maybe not.
0: Uh-huh.
1: You know some of the same people. That's usually how you keep your job.
0: Mm-hmm.
1: Hey, put in a good word for me with the boss.
0: I would have to assume that Mo has some sort of deal in place where he goes from consultant to full time guy, right?
1: Maybe.
0: I mean, if he made all the trades.
1: I would assume he still is going to be paid to walk away. Which, Anthony, I mean, there are worse things in life.
0: True.
1: Than to be paid to walk away.
0: Mm-hmm.
1: And we don't want your services. But I still get my paycheck? Yeah.
0: Yeah.
1: All right, cool.
0: All right, man. Cool.
1: That sucks, but go find me another job.
0: Yep.
1: Maybe double dip.
0: Possible. If you can.
1: If possible.
0: Yep.
1: Yeah.
0: Tonight, the Cardinals are back in action. Speaking of the Dodgers, the Cardinals will take on the Dodgers in L.A. tonight. It'll be Michael McGreevy versus Eric Lauer. 8-6 is Lauer, who has got a 4.78 ERA. Michael McGreevy, 5-9 on the year, a 3.86 ERA. Michael McGreevy has been outstanding. But he's coming off of his worst start. The Orioles came into town, and they unfortunately brought their bats. He went 5 innings, allowed 10 hits, 7 runs, all earned, 2 home runs, walked 2, struck out 3, and threw 84 pitches in an ugly loss. And in fact, the Cardinals actually came back in that game, and that was the game in which Riley O'Brien coughed it up in the ninth.
2: I'm curious to see how many listeners, when we come in tomorrow, with where the Cardinals are at, taking on the Dodgers, of course. Now, there are some new faces or old faces as well joining the squad. I wonder how many people stay up to watch the game with where the Cardinals are at.
1: Oh, I'll be up watching. Anthony will as well.
0: I don't think a lot of fans are going to be watching that.
2: 9-10 start.
0: They might take a peek. Maybe, like, do you guys have TV in the bedroom?
1: Yeah.
0: You know, you might.
1: You're not supposed to. They say you're not supposed to have TV.
0: Yeah, who's really? They?
1: Yeah, it's supposed
0: to be like, you know, the bedroom is just supposed to be for sleep.
1: Yeah.
0: Shut down the minds. Yep. Don't scroll, things like that. Yeah.
1: A lot of people say,
0: you go watch your TV, then you go upstairs, and I think it trains your mind to think it's just about sleep. Your bedroom's just about sleep.
1: I think not just.
0: You know what I mean?
1: About sleep. There are.
0: Exercising. And sleep.
1: More
2: room for activities.
0: Cardio.
1: You don't have that TV in there.
0: And sleep.
1: You can focus on other things.
2: Mm-hmm. Here's the thing, though. I'd rather have a TV to keep me occupied than to doom scroll for longer than I should.
0: Mm-hmm.
2: At least on the TV, I can plop the old timer on, the TV timer, set it for however long I want that thing on for. Put my eyes to sleep, and then it turns off.
1: Mm-hmm. I'll be watching. You don't want to see, what they're going to do and you know, how they're going to play these new acquisitions, these guys that have come up from the minors, Bernal, and you talked about, we'll talk about it later, Victor Scott as well. So I'm intrigued to see what route they go, with whom is going to be playing where. Plus, I also want to see, I'm still engaged in... you know, Alec Burleson and Jordan Walker continuing. I think they're still second and third in RBI in Major League Baseball.
0: Mm-hmm.
1: Jordan Walker is closing in on 30 home runs. Hopefully he gets to that number. It's pretty exciting to watch those two battle it out for league lead in RBI. And they're both top, I believe, still top 10 in hits in the Major League. So I will still be watching for that purpose and to see if the young man Baez is going to continue to hit home runs.
0: There you go.
1: Why not?
0: Mm-hmm.
1: Yeah.
2: Guys, I'm shocked. We have a lot of people that are saying, you know, cut the BS. When Stan Kroenke has a team where he wants his team, mm-hmm. he's a pretty good owner. Okay. I'm shocked to see so many text messages saying that.
0: Yeah, I don't know if it's BS as much as just bias. We're biased. We know what happened here. But you're right. When he's owned a team, they've done pretty well. Although, I think Arsenal fans would disagree with that. Arsenal fans for the longest time absolutely hated him.
2: Yeah,
0: they would shout things following losses. So I don't think it's all great, but for the Avalanche, for the Rams, yeah, it's been good. I'll give him this. He seems to hire the right people. Like I don't know how involved he is when it comes to the day to day operations of sports, but when you hire, you know, you brought in Les Snead, you hired Jeff Fisher because you knew he could bring the packing peanuts and then eventually replace him with Sean McVay. I mean, clearly you know what you're doing from a hiring standpoint. Now, I don't know if he'll hire the right people when it comes to running the Angels, but I mean, that has been a franchise that's just outside of 2002 when they won the World Series. And then basically just 2002.
2: Well, I mean, they had good teams in the late 2000s, early 2010s, and ever since then, it's been awful.
0: Moreno did try to spend. You know, he brought in Josh Hamilton. He would bring in, C.J. Wilson. He obviously brought in Albert. Lack of spending was not there. I mean, the spending was there. Didn't bring in necessarily the right people. Mm-hmm. And never had the right pitching. He did spend on some pitching. It just didn't work out. But they could not bring in that influx of pitching.

0: think about.
1: Nah.
0: At all.
1: That's correct, sir.
0: Yeah, okay. Yeah. Just make sure.
1: All right, it's Fast Lane on 101 ESPN. What are the building blocks for this bullpen for the Cardinals? We've seen some new faces coming in. Anything that we like moving forward? 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

It's Fast Lane on 101 ESPN. Kerry Davis, Andrew Marsh, I'm Anthony Stalter. The Cardinals, again, are in L.A. tonight to take on the Dodgers. And one of the things that, you know, besides watching Leo Bernal and, some of these, Victor Scott, who we'll get to here in a second, but one of the other aspects about the final 24 games, I think Cardinals fans are going to be at least somewhat interested in, is the bullpen. And I saw an article done by Josh Jacobs at MLB.com in which he wrote about Gordon Graceffo and Gastelum and how they've changed their season. They turned their season around after some early struggles. And one of the things that Graceffo discussed with Josh Jacobs was that there are two pitches that were completely failing him this year. One was his cutter, and the other was his curveball. The cutter was his second most frequently used pitch, used primarily against right-handed hitters.

0: but he was not able to consistently get hitters out with that cutter. And the curveball had better metrics, but it rarely induced swing and miss. And we can talk about kind of strikeout or busts with just like the culture, not only from a hitting standpoint, but a pitching standpoint. But look, if you're an elite reliever, you're coming in, you might be in a stressful situation right out of the gates. If you don't have that ability to get somebody out with a pitch, mm-hmm. that's going to be highly detrimental to your career. So he worked on things. Graceffa worked on things. He ditched his curveball, cut down on using the cutter, and then he introduced a slider that had more depth to it than his cutter, and it completely changed his numbers. So midway through August, Graceffa owned a 2.49 ERA in 25 and a third innings of work, struck out 25.5% of the batters he faced, and resulted in a 2.71 expected ERA and a 2.81 FIP. A lot of those advanced metrics for Graceffa, as discussed in the article, were rough. So Graceffa changed his thing, changed his arsenal. When it came to Gastelum, he was apparently tipping his pitches. Somebody noticed it. They identified it. And then over his last 10 outings, he got a 1.54 ERA while striking out a whopping 51.2% of the batters that he's faced. He used a changeup. He struck out 17 batters with it in August alone. So these are two guys that I think could be building blocks for the bullpen mm-hmm. moving forward. Do you guys have those two? Kerry, I'm going to use your words here because I think you've noted this before. Do you have those guys in your trust tree? In your circle of trust?
1: My circle of trust. Maybe I think Graceffa has kind of earned that right. Gastelum, not yet. Mm-hmm. I think because he's still a young player, and I think that there's still room for growth. But I do think that the Cardinals are, like, this is an evaluation period. We talked about it yesterday. You're always evaluating what is going to allow you to be the best version of yourself, both as a player and as a team. Mm-hmm. And so each day that they get an opportunity to go out there, when the manager calls your name, whether it's a situational, you know, batter that you're facing because maybe your numbers go well against him, maybe the splits show up well versus that batter, you got to show up and you got to show out. And so for me, I think that you're still figuring out who is going to be on this 2027 roster in that bullpen, but I think that they are starting to separate themselves, if that makes sense, in terms of who is there and who is not. Mm-hmm. And if you're a young player, if you're a young pitcher, if you're still, you know, sorting through things and figuring things out, you still have an opportunity to prove yourself worthy because you got 24 games left. Mm-hmm. If you are Graceffa, if you're Gastelum, you can play in, what, 15 of those? 18 of those? Like, you're probably...
0: Especially with the lack of innings for
1: so
0: the starters.
1: You're probably going to give yourself multiple opportunities to go out there and show I can get batters out. And I think that that's what it all boils down to. Mm-hmm. Like, not giving up hard hit balls. It doesn't necessarily have to be strikeouts if you don't have strikeout stuff, but getting batters out, getting out of situations, and whether that's you're coming in with a couple of runners on base, clearing that inning, or if you're coming in with no one on base and you get to start that inning, figuring out how to get out of each inning clean and not have any issues.
0: Yep.
2: You know, Gastelum, I just love watching him pitch. He just has like a devastating changeup. Mm-hmm. And I don't know what it is. Every time he comes in, I'm really excited to watch him pitch because I feel as if he is the future of this bullpen. And then you have Gordon Graceffa. He's only given up 3 runs in August. Man, that's pretty good. And you see him building as his career progresses. Last year, he had like a 6-plus ERA. This year, it's sub-3, 7-1 on the year. I know we don't really look at wins and losses and whatnot, but to answer your question of the trust tree, for me, those two guys are in it.
0: Yeah.
2: In a bullpen that has been just very frustrating all season long, it's good to see certain guys sort of step up as the year kind of comes to a close.
0: Yeah, I agree. You know, Marsh, you threw something on our little doc here about another Cardinals reliever in which Lynn Worthy talked about. So this is Winquist that was just added within the last week. So Lynn Worthy, STL Today, had a quote from Winquist. Says, I think it was just knowing that I'm with the Cardinals, with the team. I got called up last week, so I kind of felt like it's the real deal now. Coming out of the spring, I kind of had a rough feeling, had a rough spring. I kind of felt like maybe I wasn't ready yet. Maybe I didn't deserve it. But I think this time around, it's like, okay, I've been doing well in Memphis. The time is coming. So there was kind of a little bit more confidence going into the series, and obviously today. I think that's an important distinction. Mm-hmm. This is not a head coach or a manager or a pitching coach describing a young man that wasn't ready. This is him. This is the player saying, right, I wasn't ready. And I think it takes a lot of maturity and self-awareness.
1: For sure, yeah. Self-awareness.
0: To realize, hey, I'm not necessarily comfortable.
1: Yeah.
0: And that's a tough thing to admit when you're a professional athlete and you're supposed to have a 20 out of 10 confidence at all times and believe in yourself. But this is somebody in Winquist that said, you know what, in a rough spring, I wasn't ready yet. Now I'm ready. So imagine the confidence now going forward for him.
2: I'm curious, and this kind of goes off track with this bullpen discussion, but Kerry, you played in the NFL. How real is imposter syndrome for professional athletes when they get up there?
1: I think it's real for everyone. I think it's real for a lot of people, but specifically people that have success. Sometimes you wonder whether or not that success is legit. I think I don't want to misquote it, but I believe I saw that Stephen Curry had that issue for a while, like just wondering if he was really who people perceived him to be. And it can be a real thing, but I think you almost have to have you have to be delusional. Like I tell people that all the time, like being a professional athlete, there's a touch of delusion in you that makes you believe. Like I've told you all this many times, numerous times. I told myself I was the best player on the field in every field I played on.
0: You had to feel that way.
1: I just didn't say it. Like I literally believed it. Like it's sick. Like I know it. I know now that I wasn't, but at the time, if I don't think that, if I don't feel that way about myself, I won't be able to succeed in the manner in which I need to. So for me, I play with Hall of Famers, future Hall of Famers. I was on the field with those guys. In my mind, I was the best player on the field. Mm-hmm. And that has to be the delusion that you have to be able to sustain a career or even get to that level, but to sustain it for sure. So yeah, you to be aware of who you are is awesome, but there's also a part of you that has to say, yeah, fast lane, that I'm the best.
2: Mm-hmm. Like, I deserve to be here.
1: Yeah. Because if you don't, then you'll always be questioning every thing that happens that doesn't go your way. You'll be questioning whether or not I should be here, as opposed to saying, yeah, that thing happened, but I'm still him. I still should be here, and I deserve to be here, and I've worked to be here. So it's just kind of like wiring your brain to believe that you are good enough to do it and then going out and actually doing it.
0: Yeah. That's well said, CD. And that's a good insight, a good look into how the athlete's mind is how it works at a professional level.
1: Yeah.
0: So again, going back to the topic at hand here, who do you guys trust out of this bullpen when it comes to building blocks? Graceffo, I think we all agree on. Gastelum, we all agree on. You know, Riley O'Brien has had his issues here over his last, you know,
1: I'll chalk that up to fatigue.
0: Yeah, this is a brand new role for him. He's an all-star closer for you, so I'm going to put him in that category. Ryan Stanek's kind of interesting.
1: He's in there for me, man. He's on the inside looking out. He's looking at them fools like, yeah, I'm in here.
0: Yeah.
1: For me. Mm. I just like the guy. I think he's worked his way into my circle of trust.
0: He's worked his way into the circle of trust. Now, he's got a club option for next year.
2: Oh, I don't. If he's got a club option, I see no reason why they won't bring him back.
0: Mm-hmm.
2: Especially with where the team is.
0: Soriano. Does Soriano have time remaining here? I imagine he does. Let's check his contract situation. Soriano's pre-arb, so he'll be back as well. So as of right now, you've got Riley O'Brien, Soriano, Stanek, Gastelum, Graceffo. I would say those are the five that you feel real good about. Rincon, we'll see. And Moths is just, you know, he just kind of came up. So I don't know about any of us. Justin Brule has been better in the second half than he was earlier when he first came up. But I wouldn't necessarily put him in the.
2: Couldn't you say the same thing about Stanek, though?
0: Probably.
2: Yeah. My thing with this bullpen, though, is, you know, we're naming like four or five different people. That's half the bullpen that we've hated all season.
1: So I was going to, when you say you don't believe that they're in there, is that because you think that there are better options outside of St. Louis that the Cardinals should try to go get in, as opposed to those guys? Because if you're just talking about this roster as it stands now,
0: yeah,
1: hell yeah, it's Stanek in the Circle of Trust, and hell yeah, it's Brewer.
0: Sure.
1: But if you're saying for 2027, if I can find better options than those guys, then okay, I can understand that.
0: No,
1: but for right now, and if it all stays the same, yeah, those guys for me are trustworthy in their role.
0: Yeah. I don't think that the Cardinals are going to go out there and bring in a bunch of veteran relievers. Mm-hmm. I do think they'll probably add one. It makes sense to that is the one commodity that every contender is looking for at the deadline. So it does make sense to bring in a veteran that does have success, especially if it's against lefties, or you know, if he's got kind of a specialty. Bring him in, flip him at the deadline. That is something that is always a hot commodity at the deadline for contenders.
2: I also wonder, and we haven't brought his name up yet, but we've discussed it multiple times, what Matthew Liberatore's future looks like as a starter. Could he be a bullpen piece for you moving forward as well? Because when he was in the bullpen, he was pretty sharp.
0: Mm-hmm. Yeah, I agree. All right, it's Fastlane on 101 ESPN. We didn't get to this yesterday, but there was a story to come out of Major League Baseball. There is a player on a premium team. I mean, a team that will make the playoffs, might be a World Series contender once again. There's a player that continues to get crushed, this time by an opposing play-by-play man. We'll tell you who that is next on 101 ESPN.
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2: I'm Andrew Marsh. It's time for a Sports Center update brought to you by Saliga Heating and Cooling. The Cardinals are back in action tonight, taking on the Los Angeles Dodgers. First pitch from Dodger Stadium is at 9:10. Michael McGreevy on the mound for the Cardinals. Eric Lauer on the mound for the Dodgers. I'm Andrew Marsh, and the Sports Center update is brought to you by Saliga Heating and Cooling, a Daikin heating and air conditioning dealer.
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0: So, Jazz Chisholm Jr. has basically built a reputation as one of those MLB players who is incredibly easy to root for if he's on your team. It's also incredibly easy to hate if he plays against you or plays against a team that you call the games for, which is the case what happened in the Boston Red Sox over the weekends. So here's the situation. Over the weekend, the Yankees and Red Sox, who I don't know if you guys know this or not, they're not fond of each other.
1: What?
0: Yep. They played each other over the weekend, and Red Sox radio play-by-play man Will Fleming, who calls the games on Boston radio station WEEI, completely unloaded on Jazz Chisholm in the eighth inning of the Yankees' 16-1 victory on Sunday at Yankee Stadium. The Yankees were holding a 7-1 lead, and Chisholm drew a leadoff walk against one of the Red Sox lefties. He then stole second base. Not a big deal, but Boston elected not to hold Chisholm on at second, so he also promptly stole third base without a throw, drawing the ire of Fleming and WEEI color analyst Will Middlebrooks. Quote, Chisholm's doing it again, Fleming said as Chisholm trotted to third base. This is what he does. As Middlebrooks bemoaned Chisholm stealing extra bases while New York held a 6-run lead, Fleming added that Moran should retaliate. Moran was the pitcher in the game for the Red Sox. Retaliate against Yankees catcher Austin Wells, who was batting at the same time. Wouldn't you sort of like to see Moran drill Wells right here, Fleming said. Middlebrooks responded that Chisholm was being, quote, selfish and padding his stats, while Fleming added that Chisholm is a Bush League player. Three pitches later, Wells lined a two-run homer into the right field, into the right field stands to plate Chisholm, whose slow trot down third baseline drew more ire from Fleming. Moran should fight Chisholm, Fleming said. Moran is walking toward third baseline, staring at him. Fleming said the situation likely added a little extra vinegar to a potential Red Sox-Yankees postseason series before again turning his attention to Chisholm, saying, I'm going to say it. He plays the game the wrong way, said Fleming, although he added that Chisholm is awesome and so talented. Fleming expressed some regret for his comments in a post on X on Monday, said, my comments during yesterday's broadcast crossed a line. I'm emotional and a fan at heart, and that bled into the broadcast, the post read. I meant no disrespect to the Yankees players or organization. I could have, should have used different words. These rivalry games get me fired up. I apologize for letting emotion of the moment get the best of me.
2: Nah.
1: Stand by it. Stand by it, man. You said it.
0: You said it. Own it.
1: Now, if you want to fight so bad, take your butt down there and go fight. Nah, you don't want to do that. You want the pitcher to fight him.
0: Right.
1: You're mad, but the pitcher should be the one that fights him.
0: Do something, Moran.
1: Yeah, you do something. Because he pissed me off.
0: Right.
1: Man, if you don't sit your butt down, man, just call the game, brother. They were getting smoked. They gave up a home run. And I think Paul Goldschmidt hit a home run right after that. So it was like 10-2 at that point. You're mad because Jazz Chisholm is still in the base. And then and they even mentioned it's probably not even stolen base because it was like indifference. Nobody threw. Nobody, you know, they didn't stop. Nobody was holding anybody on. The third baseman didn't try to go cover the bag. Mm-hmm. So it's an indifference. He didn't even get a stolen base. But if you don't like it, tell your team to play better.
0: Yep.
1: It's not, as a coach, it's not my job to stop scoring. It's your job. Like, now, if we are in the Little League World Series that Marshy loves so much, right? Then, yeah. If you're up 10 to nothing.
2: Well, you can't steal in the Little League World Series.
1: Okay. But if you're in Little League sports or youth sports, then sure. Even in high school, if you realize you're playing, and they have rules in place. After halftime, if you're up by a certain amount, there's a running clock. It doesn't stop unless the ball is scored or a timeout is called.
0: Right.
1: Right? So there are things in place. You're a professional. This is a professional sport. Nobody gives a damn.
0: Mm-hmm.
1: Like, I get that there are unwritten rules in baseball, which are some of the dumbest rules, in my opinion, ever.
0: I agree.
1: We got a no-hitter going, and it's 1-0, but I got a no-hitter. I'm not supposed to bunt to try to win. Man, the hell with you and your no-hitter.
0: Mm-hmm.
1: I don't give a damn. I could not care less. It's not my job. Defend it. Stop it.
0: Yep.
1: Throw a better pitch. I don't care. So there are so many unwritten rules in baseball that I think it makes it really weird. But the fact that the announcer wants to fight,
0: right?
1: Because Jazz Chisholm is playing the game that he loves, taking an extra base because your team stinks at the moment.
0: Mm-hmm.
1: Like, you're not playing well enough. It's not a good game. Oh, and guess what? The pitcher still gave up the home run. So you could have got out of the inning without any damage, and that indifference that Jazz Chisholm going from second to third really didn't matter, but your pitcher let one sit in the right field bleachers, and then Paul Goldschmidt came up and parked another one. How about you go fight the pitcher for throwing
0: a meatball?
1: What are we doing?
0: Right.
1: You ain't that mad, man. Stop it.
0: Yeah, I've never understood the unwritten rules in baseball. I really don't. The bunting when somebody's got a no-hitter. You may think it's Bush League. That's fine. You know, like, hey, get a hit. We'll field the bunt.
2: It is Bush League, but I mean.
0: No. Field the bunt then.
1: If it's
0: 7-0 in the eighth inning, take your hacks. Yeah. Right? Like, what do you
1: think? Keep swinging.
0: That's different.
1: But if it's 1-0 and it's the sixth inning, the seventh inning, and we're still, even if it's 3-0,
2: a different story.
0: Yes.
1: We're still playing the game. I don't care about.
0: Right.
1: Why the hell am I trying to help you
0: exactly.
1: get a no-hitter? What the hell is this?
0: Yeah.
1: Come on, man.
0: You're doing great. That's why we're getting no hit. If I gotta lay one down because your third baseman's in left field, then fine.
1: Sleep.
0: Yeah.
1: Yeah.
0: But there is some decorum, right? We'll call it. Again, if you're up 8-0 in the eighth inning, or you're down 8-0 in the eighth inning, and you lay one down because you're trying to break up the no hitter, that's different. That is Bush League. Take your hacks. But otherwise, get them out.
1: I've never
0: like
1: been
0: stealing.
1: A fan.
0: Stealing when you're up a certain amount. There's a teammate in high school that was like we were getting our butts kicked at one point, and he was complaining on the bench. He kept going on and on and on. I finally looked at him. I go, then throw him out.
1: Right.
0: Like, what are we doing?
1: Right. They should stop because it's hurting my feelings.
0: Right.
1: Shut up.
0: This isn't youth sports. Youth sports are different. If you got seventh graders, eighth or 7 year olds, 8 year olds, 9 year olds. You're trying to teach the game a little bit. Fine.
1: But there are also rules in place. You can only score 6 runs in an inning, and the inning is over.
0: Right. Ferrari's 5. Yeah.
1: Like, once those runs are scored, all right.
0: That's it. Boom.
1: They can't get a stop where you can't get them out. All right. And no outs, and they scored 5 or 6 runs. Okay. Sure. Your turn to bat. Yep. Like, those rules are put in place for that reason, because it's youth sports. Mm-hmm. I think it's the dumbest thing in the world. If you throw a ball at me because you're – now, what's – you threw something at me. And I got a bat in my hand. Like, what stops me from swinging this damn bat at you? Because you were out of line for... Now, if I'm out of line, don't get mad at how I reacted to your action. We talked about that. Like, your action caused the scene, and I overreacted, in your opinion. But my reaction was the reaction that I had. I hate the notion, just throw at him. That was the one... In baseball, I would not be a good baseball player if you think you're going to just throw a ball at me or throw it at my head.
0: Yeah,
1: because I'm charging them out. I'm gonna do what the one player did. I'm gonna kick the catcher first, get his ass up off of me so he can't tackle me from behind, and go beat up your damn pitcher. Come on, man, that's ridiculous.
0: That's assault, brother.
1: Yeah. So it's throwing a ball at somebody's head.
2: Well, it's not out of the realm of possibility in this certain situation where the Red Sox find a way to come back.
0: Right.
2: So, you can't just have the feelings in mind of your opponent in this situation, because you have no clue how many runs are going to put on the board in the following inning.
0: Right.
2: I know it's later in the game, it's kind of out of hand, but you just never know.
0: Still.
2: You never know.
0: So, Kerry Davis was watching an older athlete over the weekend that got him thinking about when the right time is to hang it up. We'll get into that next on 101 ESPN.

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15: So Kerry Davis was watching a sporting event over the weekend, and you were watching a certain athlete, and that athlete was performing so poorly, Kerry, that it caused you to Google whether or not they had an injury. But it also led you to a bigger question that we're going to propose here. But for you, Walk us through what you're watching over the weekend.
10: Well, I was watching Novak Djokovic in the U.S. Open over the weekend, and I just scrolling, and I'm watching, Djokovic playing, okay. And I'm watching it, and I'm like, why is he moving so slow?
15: Mm-hmm.
10: Like, he wasn't able to get to certain balls that I've normally seen him get to. He wasn't able to return. He was returning a lot of them into the net. And so as I'm sitting there, I'm like, well, I know he's older. He's been doing this for a long time. Let me see if there's like an injury that is listed that we don't know about.
15: Yeah.
10: And he had mentioned that he was dealing with some things, but hadn't really specifically dove into the details of it. But you could tell that he was not his normal self.
15: Mm-hmm.
10: And so as I'm watching it, I'm like, man, this sucks.
15: Yeah.
10: Like, to be one of the greatest players in your sport, in your era, to be going out in the first round and performing like this, almost like he didn't wave the white flag, but you could tell that this is where the match was going. He
15: sure
10: wasn't going to be able to come back and win. He had no real, you know, energy or life to go get the balls that he needed to get to. And it was just a rough thing to watch. And so I got to thinking, like, when you're watching your favorite player, no matter what sport it is, like, how do you want to see them go out?
15: Mm-hmm.
10: Like, do you want to see them go out at the top of their game, like, after winning the championship? And I thought about, like, John Elway,
15: sure,
10: Peyton Manning, although he wasn't, his arm was hanging on by a thread,
15: yeah,
10: but he still,
15: it made sense that he did what he did.
10: Yeah, yeah, yeah. But he still won a Super Bowl. And Jerome Bettis, same thing. You know, go out at the top of your game. Or do you want to watch, I don't know, Jerry Rice play for the Seattle Seahawks?
15: Right.
10: Like, what version of your favorite player do you want to see? Because it's going to end at some point. Like, Shaquille O'Neal playing for the Cavs and then the Boston Celtics. Like, so it was a lot of teams down the stretch where you're like, man, this dude is one of the best players to ever play, but he can barely get up and down the court.
15: Yeah.
10: Like, so how do you want to see your favorite player end their career?
15: Let me start with the caveat. For me, to have never played professional sports at any level.
10: Not yet.
15: I have no right to say, well, that player should have retired. That player should have hung it up. No, you play as long as you feel like you can. And if somebody's willing to give you a paycheck and put you on a roster, then obviously they feel like you can play too.
10: Mm-hmm.
15: So let me start with that. If we're going to use that as like that is my concrete answer to this, but to play along with the conversation, how would I like to see it? I would love to see more players retire with their original teams.
10: Yeah.
15: I think it's special that Yadier Molina played for one organization his entire career, going to be a Cardinals Hall of Famer, should be a pro baseball Hall of Famer.
10: Right.
15: But he retired with one team. We never saw, outside of his coaching his sons, we never saw Yadier Molina in another MLB uniform.
10: Yeah.
15: And I think there's some beauty to that. Larry Fitzgerald played for one organization. He was an Arizona Cardinal. He was drafted there. His best years were there. His twilight years were there. He retired a Cardinal. I think that's fantastic. I wish Peyton Manning, and I know why the Colts moved on with the injury, the serious injuries they had, so I'm not criticizing the Colts, but it would have been great to watch Peyton Manning just stay with the Colts for the rest of his life and potentially win, you know, another Super Bowl with them. Same with Brady, although, again, I realize why he moved on, and it was fun to watch him win one in Tampa, especially with the Brady Belichick conversations that were being had. But ultimately, that would be the best way. Second way, of course, is you go out winning. You go out like Elway did. You go out like Peyton Manning did.
11: I think one, you know, you brought up Yadier Molina. Him and Albert went out the same year in 2022, and unfortunately the team didn't win that wild card series. But I remember distinctively Albert in his final at-bat singling, got a base hit, and then I just looked it up, Ben DeLuzio came in to pinch run for him. So Albert had that moment to walk off the field. And then with two outs in the bottom of the ninth inning, Dickerson got a single. Yachty's up, who has had so many memories, and even just a few years prior against Atlanta in the playoffs, a huge hit, and then a huge sacrifice to force a game five. He's just had so many different moments in the postseason. 2006, in the NLCS game seven, that huge home run. Yadi, we know him as a glove first catcher, but he has had moments at the plate and he delivers a single to keep that game going. So
15: sure,
11: like those two guys that I grew up watching, they didn't win, but they went out with base hits.
15: Mm-hmm.
11: They didn't go out on a on an out. Like for me, that was really important. So just something along the lines where an injury hopefully doesn't occur. You don't want a bad taste in your mouth for your favorite player going out. I don't care what it is. Like for those two in particular, I was cool. Even though they lost, that moment, I'll always remember those two guys going out with hits.
15: Yeah.
11: So a little consolation prize.
15: Yeah.
10: Yeah. I just watching it at times, it can be tough. Mm-hmm. Like seeing some great players.
15: Who's the worst? That you like? What was the time? I like that you said that, right? Like, what's the what was the toughest
10: to watch?
15: Yeah,
10: the end of their career.
15: Yes.
10: You know what? It didn't. It wasn't bad. It wasn't bad. They actually went to the playoffs, so it wasn't a bad end to his career. But mine is Joe Montana in a Kansas City Chiefs uniform.
15: Oh, really?
10: Oh, yeah,
11: man. I had a different quarterback in mine,
15: and I had a wide receiver in mine.
10: Who did you think?
15: Jerry Rice.
10: You know what? Jerry Rice, even when he left San Francisco, even his years in Oakland, he was still, and they went to a Super Bowl.
15: But Seattle.
10: The Seattle was, I told you that story. I had a friend that was a corner for us when we played there, and he got so excited. He's like, Dad called his dad, said, Dad, we played Seattle. I locked down Jerry Rice. We were, I don't know, 23, 24 at the time. He said, son, Jerry's 44 years old. What are you?
15: He's just doing your job, man. Yeah.
10: He's just doing your job.
15: Yeah.
10: Like, so Jerry in Seattle was, but I for me, watching Joe Montana, watching the way that he left, I was a huge 49ers fan.
15: Mm-hmm.
10: So seeing him leave San Francisco, and they did have success in Kansas City. Like, they had some good teams.
15: Yeah.
10: But seeing him in a Kansas City uniform made me uncomfortable.
15: That was rough, but he still I didn't want to see him
10: in a different uniform.
15: Oh, when Deion went to the 49ers, it crushed me.
10: Yeah.
15: Watching him play for the 49ers
10: made my day. My favorite team.
15: I remember even as a kid. Do you remember Pierce Holt?
10: Yes.
15: Defensive lineman?
10: Mm-hmm.
15: I remember as a kid reading a quote by somebody from the 49ers that said when Pierce Holt left San Francisco, he signed with the Falcons as a free agent. Then Deion goes to San Francisco, and whoever it was said, now we're even. And I remember even as a kid thinking, it's not even.
10: There's no way.
15: What are you talking about? It's not even close to being even. Pierce Holt versus Deion? Are you kidding me? Deion in his prime versus Pierce Holt when he was older?
10: Not the same.
15: It's the dumbest. I'm six. I know it's a dumb question. It's a dumb statement. And I still remembered it. Maybe I was nine, Marsh.
11: My pick for if we're talking NFL players was Big Ben. I mean, 2020, you get rolled by the Browns.
15: Not leaving, but just watching the end and saying this is it.
11: And then 2021, going to the playoffs, and those teams made the playoffs.
15: Mm-hmm.
11: Then he got smoked by the Chiefs. Like, I just wish there would have been, even Tom Brady, like, in his last game, they got rolled by the Cowboys at home.
15: I thought, you're right. The end came quick there for Brady. I thought that maybe Brady was going to be done when he threw the interception, the pick six, to seal the loss against the Tennessee Titans in the playoffs. It was his final pass for New England.
10: He was
15: intercepted.
10: Yeah.
15: Tennessee went on to the AFC Championship, and they lost to the Chiefs that year.
10: Mm-hmm.
15: But I thought like that was it. Because if you watch his post-game comments, that was the first time I thought Brady was like,
10: it's over.
15: Stuff happens. And I thought, well, he's going to retire. Little do we know, he's like, no, he's out.
10: Yeah,
15: he's just going to go to another team.
11: With him, they end up winning the Super Bowl in Tampa. But then you remember when he retired the first time and then came back, I was like, how is Tom Brady going to go out after losing, after taking the team downfield to tie the game in the playoffs,
15: mm-hmm.
11: something that he built his career on, to watch his defense give up just a deep pass to Cooper Kupp and then a game-winning field goal for the Rams?
15: Yeah.
11: Like, dude, I wasn't a big Brady fan growing up, clearly because of the Rams
15: mm-hmm.
11: and that whole situation. But come on, man. You can't go out like that. And then he didn't. And he came back, and then it was even worse the next year.
15: They lost to the Cowboys?
16: Yeah, they got rolled.
15: They lost to the Cowboys at home.
10: Yeah.
15: Is that, did the Cowboys, what did they, what year was that then? What did they do?
11: The Cowboys, okay, so they won.
15: So they won in Tampa.
10: Yeah, what they didn't they go any do? Further than that. They lost the next game because they ain't played in the NFC Championship game.
16: Without looking it up, let's try.
10: What year
16: let's
10: are we talking?
16: Dissect
15: so
16: this.
15: That would have been
10: 22.
15: Was that 20? No, that was 20. It
16: had to be 22.
15: Okay.
16: Well, hang
15: on. No. Because COVID. When was COVID?
16: It was 22.
15: So he won in COVID.
10: Yeah.
15: Then the following year,
16: or was it 20? Or was it 23?
15: Now I'm jacked up.
10: I'm all jacked up. Off
16: I'm trying to think of the year that the playoffs were in. Either way.
10: See how it goes? See how that's so tricky? The season versus the playoffs? Because
16: here it is.
15: No, it is.
16: COVID happened. So 2020, the Chiefs actually won the Super Bowl that year against the 49ers. 2021.
10: It was the 2019 season.
16: 2020
10: yes. Super Bowl.
16: 2021, Brady comes back and
15: beats the Chiefs.
16: The following year, the Rams beat the Bengals.
10: That was the 22 season.
15: Yeah.
10: Or was it the 22 season?
15: No.
16: 22 playoffs. 23 playoffs is
10: you guys gonna
16: when
10: have
16: Brady
10: to look it up.
16: Then retired.
15: Okay, so what did the Cowboys do? The Cowboys went into Tampa, and they beat them.
16: They did.
10: And then they lost to whoever they lost to the next round.
15: I know, but who the hell did they lose to?
10: They didn't make it to the NFC Championship, Anthony.
15: I realize that, Carrie.
16: Okay, so it had,
15: so
16: to,
15: it
16: be,
15: had to be the wild card
10: it
15: round.
10: It was 2022.
16: It had to either be the Eagles or the
10: 49ers. They lost to the 49ers. That was the year the 49ers went to the Super Bowl, I believe.
16: Eagles did. Because Brock Purdy hurt his arm. And they were down to their
10: And then the Eagles
16: string.
10: Played the Chiefs.
15: Yeah.
10: In the Super Bowl.
15: Yep.
10: And lost.
16: Yeah.
15: Yeah, that was the Jason Kelce versus Travis Kelce game.
10: Mm-hmm. Yeah. Hmm. I mean, you know the 49, the Eagles, I mean, the Cowboys didn't go any further than
16: the
15: division. I know, but I think about like the playoff games.
16: We're just dissecting
10: 49ers
16: it.
10: Or Eagles. We'd have had a high probability.
15: Sure. Yeah, that's true. That's true.
16: But who did the Eagles play?
15: You're right. All right. Victor Scott is back with the big league club. We'll talk about what's the long-term upside of Scott. Realistically, what's the future? We'll get into Victor Scott next on 101 ESPN.
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15: It's Fastlane on 101 ESPN. So Victor Scott is going to be a St. Louis Cardinal again. He was in Memphis, obviously, for the majority of the season, but he's been recalled from AAA. Jimmy Crooks has been optioned to Memphis in a subsequent move. For you guys with Victor Scott, I think some fans, while enticed by his speed and his playmaking ability, from at least for his glove in center field, I think the majority of the Cardinals fan base, correct me if I'm wrong, just kind of forgot about him. You know, he goes down to Memphis. Nathan Church took over in center field, and Nathan Church has deserved a spot moving forward. But for you guys, ultimately, or realistically, what's Victor Scott's ceiling? What's his role with the Cardinals?
10: I don't know. I think it's his role to define. He has to figure out a way to get back. I don't want to say in the good graces, but he has to earn the spot back. I think Nathan Church has done a really good job of, you know, being that center fielder since Victor Scott was sent down. And it's not like you're just going to thrust him back into the lineup, maybe for a game or two here or there. Maybe you give him an opportunity today or tonight. But I think Nathan Church has done a great job of, again, solidifying his role and his position on this team.
15: For sure.
10: And in order to get that spot back, I know the numbers are part of the reason why Victor Scott is here. You got so many guys going on the IL, bunch of guys getting injured and going down. So you need some roster spots to be filled. Mm-hmm. But you're going to have to prove yourself, and your opportunities might be limited, which is one of the toughest things in the world when you don't get many opportunities, but you're expected to have success in those few or limited opportunities. But that's where it is. That's kind of what it is. That's the expectation, whether that's coming in as a defensive substitute, whether that's coming in a pinch run role. If that's coming in, you are getting an opportunity to start and you're in the lineup. You got to make something happen. Mm-hmm. Utilize your speed. Utilize the gifts that you have. Get on base. However, I don't give a damn if you slow roll it down to third base and you're running and you beat it out every time. Mm-hmm. Like, however you can, use what you have to the best of your ability and get your opportunity, get your chance to get back on the field every single day.
16: I'm with Kerry. He has all the tools in terms of speed and the glove and center field. Maybe not so much the arm, but dude, you can't utilize your speed on the bases if you're not on base. You know, I think of Chandler Simpson with Tampa Bay. What do you think he's batting right now?
10: 312.
16: Wow. I mean, you can
15: 240.
16: No, Kerry, you were one off. 311.
15: Oh.
16: He's batting 311 on the season. How many home runs do you think he has?
10: Seven.
15: 11.
16: Zero.
15: Son of a...
16: Zero home runs. This guy, he doesn't hit home runs.
10: How many doubles does he have?
16: That's a great question, Kerry. Why don't I look that up real quick? Let me check. If you guys want to continue to
15: chat amongst ourselves.
16: He has six doubles this year. Six doubles.
10: Is it six or 14? I got six triples.
16: I'm sorry, six triples, yeah, 14 doubles. Doubles. 14 doubles, 31 ribbies. He's walked 24 times, has 38 stolen bases.
10: Anthony, that means he got 150 hits. That means 130 of them are singles. He's just paper-cutting people to death, man.
15: Single you to death.
16: Guess how many times he's struck out.
15: Oh, Marsh, I don't know. I've been so terrible at this. Kerry, what do you think?
10: I'm looking at it now, so I can't answer.
16: Come on, Anthony. Give us a number.
15: How many games he's played?
16: How many games?
10: 129.
15: What?
10: 129 games.
15: He has struck out 65 times.
16: 42.
15: Okay, well, at least
16: this guy gets on base, doesn't strike out all that much.
15: Ballpark this time.
16: Like, can Victor Scott become Chandler Simpson? Maybe not. I don't know. But
15: yeah, I understand.
16: Profile like this player.
15: Okay, so
16: to be a part of the future in this organization.
15: All right, so Marsh, I like what you did there. Right, like this is what you need to be, basically. Right. I wonder though if teams, or us as fans for that matter, get into trouble when we think that way. I'll give you a perfect example. Kyle Schwarber.
16: I'm actually so tired of hearing
15: his
16: name.
15: If he can just be Kyle Schwarber.
10: No, I think that's fair.
15: But Kyle Schwarber hits 40 home runs a year.
10: That
15: of
10: good?
15: Course. Of course, if he could just be Kyle Schwarber, right? Like, but we say that, and I'm guilty of it too, or at least I have been in the past, of talking that way. Well, if he could just be somebody that hits a lot of home runs. Well, if he could just be that, he'd be incredible. Nolan Gorman could just be Kyle Schwarber. Great. Kyle Schwarber finished second in an MVP race last year. Like, we're talking about one of the better players. Why don't you, if we said it this way, if he'd just be Shohei Ohtani, I'd be like, wow, of course. But with Schwarber, for some reason, we think like that, that's attainable.
16: We're talking about a guy who missed basically the entire 2016 season and came back in the World Series and just lit it up for the Cubs.
15: Yes.
16: We're talking
15: about one of the better players in baseball. You know, if he'd just be Taylor Motter, that's a different conversation.
16: Oh, I don't know.
10: What did Taylor do, man?
15: I'm sorry. He seems
10: seems a pretty good dude, man.
15: Well, he seems to be a good guy. Absolutely. Yeah. Man. We wanted a better baseball player, I think.
16: Well, I'm not trying to compare Victor Scott to Kyle Schwarber.
15: No,
16: obviously.
15: No, but I know what you're doing, and I think it's a really good comp because it does open up the conversation, right?
16: Yes.
15: If Victor Scott can do this, would you take? Of course, yes. Mm-hmm. But man, you're not hitting any home runs. You better get on base consistently.
16: And that's what Chandler Simpson does.
15: And that's what he does.
16: That's what he does, and he plays for a really good baseball team right now. One of the only.
15: Which is important, too.
16: Absolutely. I look at the outfield. We're good on right field. I think we'll be good in left field. Mm-hmm. Center field is the one position where, to me, you just need a massive upgrade. Like even
15: so,
16: like,
15: you're not you don't not, you don't like Nathan Church. Church.
16: Like
15: you don't like Nathan Church at all.
16: I like Nathan Church. He's not to me. If this team is going to be a World Series contender, Nathan Church and Victor Scott are not your center fielder.
15: That's fair. That's fair. Yeah, Nathan Church has done a nice job for you, but Nathan Church is a placeholder.
16: For sure.
15: Until you get the guy. If you're a contender, if you're a legit contender, it's different. But for him, he plays good defense. You know, offensively, it's not great. So I do. I think that's fair. You had another point there, Marsh?
16: Well, I'm just saying, if you can bat 300 and get on base all the time, that could play with two boppers in the corners.
15: That's the key. What does the rest of your lineup look like? It's why we, you know, when you brought up the Rays, he can just do what he's doing. If you're the Cardinals,
10: need more,
15: and you're hitting at the bottom of the lineup where, you know, 6, 7, 8, 9 have not been great offensively this year, you continue to stick out if you're only hitting, you know, 220 or whatever. Right. You're not getting on base consistently. All right, it's Fastlane on 101 ESPN. Who can be college football's next?

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8: It's The Fast Lane on 101 ESPN. So who can beat next year's, or this year's, this upcoming season's, Indiana? Who will be college football's next Indiana? Nine possible answers to an impossible question, writes Ralph D. Russo at The Athletic. The teams that he listed, the candidates, Kentucky, Kansas, Iowa State, which I don't see. Like, Iowa State, to me, you can cross off right now.
9: Since Matt Campbell left?
8: Not only that, he basically took a lot of those players with him to Penn State.
9: Yeah.
8: Like, Iowa State, I'm shocked they can field a football team. Like, I know that's your former team, Marsh. Yeah. But
10: oh, by the way, have a new team.
8: Oh, you want to announce it?
10: Sure, we can.
8: All right, what do you got?
10: Well, I was on this team throughout the entire college football playoff, even before the field was set.
9: It's Miami.
10: It's Miami.
9: Yeah.
10: Okay. I have some friends that are Miami fans, and it just makes sense that I just continue to go with the U.
8: I mean, that's, you know, you have showed
10: the jersey.
8: You have shown that you at least you like the U.

0: So I can't fault you on that. All right. So Duke, Iowa State, Kansas, Kentucky, Mississippi State, Northwestern, Rutgers, Vanderbilt, and Wake Forest. Those were the candidates that they said.
1: So
0: any of those stand out to you?
1: So as I was reading this article, it went around and talked about all of the teams, and then it got to the team that they felt were most likely that they felt like they were onto something, and that was Kentucky.
0: Mm-hmm.
1: Kentucky brought in head coach Will Stein, who was the OC at Oregon last few years, obviously did a fantastic job with that program and what they were able to do, helping Dante Moore and all of those first-round draft picks on the offense that they had. It notes that, like Indiana, they were they are essentially a basketball school, kind of the same way that Indiana was at one point. The flagship school in that state, which I think does mean a lot. Like, when you are the state school, so to speak, University of Missouri, University of Illinois, like, you're the school in that state.
0: Yeah.
1: That generally leads to better talent that wants to stay in town, you know, in state. That generally leads to them going to that specific school if they're the flagship school. So I think that Kentucky can be, you know, one of those schools. And they have, in the last few years, they're always right there,
0: mm-hmm.
1: right? They're a school that, I believe it was Georgia a couple of years ago, that they should have beat Georgia in Kentucky and ended up losing by a few points. But to me, if you're looking at a school that, I don't know if we'll ever see another Indiana. Indiana was the worst school in terms of record, most losses in NCAA history, just up until a few years ago, right? And I don't know what the numbers are now, but they were the losingest school in college football history.
0: Mm-hmm.
1: And then they made two playoff runs, one ending in a national championship, and they got a Heisman quarterback as well.
0: Right.
1: Like, I don't know if that change of trajectory is in the cards for any of these teams, but I do like the fact that they have Kentucky on here. I don't ever – this is no offense to anybody in New Jersey.
0: Oh, yeah. I'll go ahead and say it. I think they already know.
1: I don't see Rutgers doing much of anything. This is no offense.
2: They're not
1: no
2: on offense. That list.
1: Rutgers is on that list.
0: No. Well, but here, I should have specified this. When you say the next Indiana, you're not talking about a team that, like, oh, what a
1: has
0: story.
1: The talent.
0: No, we're talking about
1: losing
0: one of the,
1: his programs.
0: Thank you. Yeah. We're talking about historically a terrible football program, which I think is the bigger overall point here. Indiana historically, again, as CD has mentioned a couple times now, historically the worst from a win-loss percentage, the worst program in college football history. So that's why these are the teams that, and I know I criticize like Iowa State, whatever,
1: right.
0: But that's the point.
1: All of these teams have all-time losing. They're under 500.
0: Yes.
1: So Duke, Kansas, Iowa State, Kentucky, Mississippi State, like all of these teams' records are under 500. So that's what the article is, just saying which one of these teams, like Indiana, could turn their program around and become a perennial playoff team and potential national championship team.
0: It's only happened once. Probably won't happen again.
1: Probably won't.
0: But if we're going to have fun and talk about it, what were the elements?
1: Yeah.
0: And I think the biggest thing, obviously, was Kurt Cignetti. He had a very specific way of building programs. And as he mentioned, Google him.
1: Mm-hmm.
0: He had success in previous stops. So this is somebody that was a head coach before. He was just unheard of because he was at James Madison. I forget where he was before James Madison, but I think he won there too.
1: Not Ooey Pooey, but Indiana University, Pennsylvania.
0: Yeah.
2: University. So talking about head coaching wise.
1: Yeah.
0: Right, as a head coach.
1: It's a different one.
0: So who is that guy that is just, I mean, he's confident as all hell. He's had success before. And he knows how to build a program, and he don't give a damn where it's at. That is one of the things I think really defines Kurt Cignetti.
1: Yeah, it definitely. And I would say this as well. The one thing that Indiana had in his face, like when you're the state school and you have a huge alumni base like that, things can change quickly because of NIL now.
0: Mm-hmm.
1: Like, if you recruit well, I think Kurt Cignetti, what he did was fantastic, and he chose production over potential. Like, if the guy can play at a high level at a FCS school or at a D2 school, he's not going to be afraid to try them out at Indiana University. He's not going to be afraid to try them in the Big Ten, in FBS football, because talent is talent. Mm-hmm. Like size, speed, weight, you know, ability to run, jump, and do all of those things, catch the ball, block people, tackle people. If you can do that at any level, at a high level, it probably translates really well to the next level. And they also had a bunch of older gentlemen on their team as well, which you're a little bit more mature, a little bit older in the game, and you've had success at other levels. That we talked about confidence earlier. Like, if you have confidence from playing football, it just translates. It's still football. Mm-hmm. The field is the same dimensions, same width, same length, your same number of people on the field.
0: Right.
1: Like, it's just a different jersey.
0: And your experience playing with each other,
1: the cohesion,
0: not only with some teammates, but your head coach, you know exactly what the head coach is asking you to do. It's that culture that we talk about all the time in professional sports. And why it's important.
2: So if we eliminated the terrible teams, because I don't see any of those teams becoming Indiana. We kind of established that.
0: Northwestern's been good once in my life.
1: Who thought that Indiana would become Indiana? Like, in fairness.
0: Besides me?
1: Nah.
0: Oh.
1: Not even you, brother.
0: No, not even me.
1: and even when they went to the playoffs in 24.
0: Yeah.
1: I think people were like, it's a one-off. Yeah, it's a down year.
0: I wrote them off last year because I was so ticked off that that Kurt Cignetti basically took his foot off the gas and tried not to lose badly to Ohio State. Do you remember that?
1: It was Notre Dame. Was it Notre Dame?
0: He did it in Ohio State. Remember the big clash was Indiana and Ohio State.
1: The first.
0: And I'd watch Indiana throw. I'm like, man, the guys.
1: It was at Ohio State, wasn't it?
0: Yeah, I'm like, these guys are going to give him a game. And that dude decided not to lose by 40.
1: Maybe he's a genius.
0: He might be.
1: Like, maybe
0: he is.
1: Maybe he is a genius because maybe he realized people aren't going to see the game. They're going to see the score. And when they see the score, how does that reflect how we're viewed?
0: Yeah.
1: Right? Same thing in the playoff game. I feel like he took his foot off and knew that the journey was over. My running back coach used to say, hey, man, you can fight for yards, but at some point the journey's over. Go down. You don't need 12 guys, 15 guys all around. Like 11 of them trying to take the ball from you. Just go down.
0: Right.
1: So maybe he understands that the journey is over, and it was over in those two games. And, you know, you still ranked high enough the following year to put yourself in a position to make it back to the playoffs. Maybe he's an evil genius, man.
0: Maybe.
1: That's pretty cool.
2: I'm gonna retract my statement. There's three teams on here that maybe in our lifetime could become Indiana.
0: Okay.
2: Let's start with Vanderbilt and what they've been building.
0: Okay.
2: Okay. Like maybe. That. Let's go to Mississippi State.
1: Let's not ever. Mississippi State is, what are we talking about, man?
2: Mississippi State.
1: The Bulldogs.
2: When they had Dak Prescott.
1: Come on, man.
2: When they had Dak Prescott, they were a team. They were a team.
1: They were something.
2: So who's to say they don't find their next Dak Prescott in you know, however many years that we're talking?
1: But that goes back to the being the flagship school. If you have a choice between Ole Miss and Mississippi State, where are you going?
0: Ole Miss.
1: Okay. That's what I'm saying, man.
2: And then, I hate to say this, Kansas. We've seen Kansas.
1: Oh, you're trying to piss people off.
2: Well, hang on a second.
0: That was a long time ago.
2: I'm looking since 2000, right? Mm-hmm. These teams, like Kansas, they were there. Hell, Mizzou is there.
0: Mm-hmm.
2: So it's not impossible. It's not impossible for types of schools. Indiana, we've known them forever as a basketball school because that's what they were.
0: Mm-hmm.
2: So, but Indiana is a recognizable school, and they have good programs there at school and whatnot. So, it is possible that some of these teams could do it.
0: Yeah.
2: Now, a dark horse team, if we eliminate the bad teams, who's like a dark horse team that could be the next Indiana that hasn't been necessarily relevant in college football? Now, they don't have to be terrible. They don't have to have a terrible history by any means, but they just haven't really been in the fold in the last 10 to 15 years. Who could that team be?
0: That's a really tough question to answer.
1: You want a team?
0: Yeah.
1: What conference you want?
0: No, whatever.
1: Virginia Tech Hokies.
0: Boy, remember when Virginia Tech?
1: Man, they were something.
0: Dude, Marsh
2: with Michael Vick.
1: Oh,
0: not only Vick, but
1: D'Angelo Hall.
0: Yeah, Beamer.
1: Yeah,
0: Beamer
1: ball.
0: Dude, when you
1: special teams.
0: When remember when they used to play on a Thursday night in Blacksburg?
1: Mm-hmm.
0: you couldn't win.
3: Yeah.
0: I don't care who the opponent was. Yeah. You couldn't win. Thursday night, ESPN in Blacksburg. You weren't winning.
3: Nah.
0: But yeah, Marsh, they were all about special teams and defense. Turnovers. Mm-hmm. They thrived off it.
3: And they had a guy named Michael Vick who, I mean, just changed.
0: Then they had Marcus Vick.
3: Yeah.
0: He wasn't Michael.
3: And my boy Brian Randall, too. That's my guy.
0: Brian Randall.
2: Yeah, text from 618. Why hasn't Michigan State ever had a representative team in college football?
3: That's a good question.
2: Does Michigan just take every good player?
3: Probably.
2: Michigan State could be one of those teams, too.
0: So they can't hang on to good coaches. We saw this with Nick Saban. Mm-hmm. They, unfortunately, have been the little brother. They've beaten Michigan, but they've been the little brother to Michigan. Mm-hmm. And don't forget, it's not just Michigan. It's not just Michigan who's in Ann Arbor. They're East Lansing. Mm-hmm. It's Ohio State.
2: For sure.
0: Ohio State's right there, too.
3: Yeah.
0: So any kid in that Detroit area, they've got athletes. Michigan's there. Yeah. Ohio State's there. I think that's the bigger problem for Michigan State. They're just not going to get the recruits.
2: There's one team that, I hate to say this, but I think within the next 20 years, they will be a relevant FBS college football team. They are in the Mountain West now. They have won 10 national championships at the FCS level, and they have been bumped up, and that is North Dakota State.
0: They got their first win. Got the first win last week. Illinois. What's that? You didn't say that very loud.
2: What'd you say?
3: Illinois.
0: Yeah, they're in the Big Ten.
3: Yeah, doing big things, too. You know about it.
0: They are in that Big Ten conference. Yeah, yeah, they play right
2: went
0: there.
2: Went to the Final Four, Anthony.
0: Yeah, college basketball school.
3: Next college one hoops. On the list. There you go.
2: Big Orange.
3: Why not Illinois?
0: Why not? Man. Why not Illinois? Why not? Yeah. Why?
3: Mm-hmm.
0: Not.
3: You guys are sick.
0: Nah. I think you are right now. All right, it's a Fast Lane on 101 ESPN. Your bold predictions for the Blues this upcoming season. So Jeremy Rutherford, our guy at The Athletic, put together one of his recent pieces for The Athletic, asking for fans' bold predictions for the Blues. What are some of our bold predictions? You can participate in the text line, 2314-399-9646. That's next on 101 ESPN.
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11: 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Victor Scott II has been recalled from Memphis. Jimmy Crooks has been optioned to Memphis today. And we talked a little bit about it yesterday. Leo Bernal getting the call up from Memphis. He will wear number 13, as well as Hansel Rincon. He will wear number 66. The Cardinals take on the Dodgers tonight in L.A. First pitch is at 9:10 with Michael McGreevy on the mound. He'll face off against Eric Lauer. Once again, first pitch tonight is at 9:10. The Cardinals currently sit 5 games back of that final wild card spot. Our Blues insider with The Athletic, Jeremy Rutherford, put together a piece with your bold prediction. Blues fans' bold predictions for this upcoming season. We'll discuss that. We want your predictions as well. So send us a text to the Air Comfort Service text line 314-399-9646. We'll discuss next right here in the Fast Lane. I'm Andrew Marsh, and the Sports Center update is brought to you by Universal Windows Direct. You'll be saying, I love my windows.
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0: Jeremy Rutherford at The Athletic put together a bold predictions article in one of his latest pieces, and always love having JR. When are we having JR on? Thursday? Friday?
1: Fridays.
0: Friday's the day.
1: Could be Monday. Just depends on when he's available.
0: Okay.
1: But this
0: is a busy guy.
1: It'd be Friday.
0: Very busy guy. So 10 bold predictions for the Blues for the 2026-27 season, a trade, a great start, and a wild card spot. These are all from fans or readers of The Athletic, but Blues fans. Blues trade for Nikishkin before the season. So that is one of the bold trades or bold predictions for the Blues. That was actually the number one thing. So a 24-year-old fits the profile new general manager Alexander Steen is seeking. 6'3", 218-pound left shot blue liner who won a Stanley Cup last season. Marsh, you have brought up Nikishkin before. Haven't you?
1: We have, yeah. We've discussed him. That was a while ago, and I know fans keep wanting to know if the Blues will end up doing something like this. I just don't know, man. We're so close to the beginning of the season, and there's a few names, young players, that I would like to see on this team. Mm-hmm. Now, if they end up making this trade, I don't know if I'd hate it by any means, because he's one heck of a defenseman. Big dude, can just rifle the puck on net. But I think it would, for me, depend on what the package would be and if I would be okay with that. But maybe they, throughout training camp, they end up wanting to do this.
0: Number two, Blues go 9-4-1 in October.
1: That would
0: be bold, considering they typically start slow.
2: I was going to ask real quick, what are you giving up for Nikishkin?
0: Everything.
1: A lot of people keep throwing in Jake Neighbors. His mm-hmm. name has been thrown out there. I guess it just depends on how much you value Jake Neighbors.
0: I
1: think he's pretty valuable despite having a down year last season.
0: That deal was going to hurt. Mm-hmm. Big time.
1: Yeah, Nikishkin is a good defenseman, and he's going to cost some money too.
2: Okay, Anthony, I'm sorry, I didn't mean to cut you off.
0: So you're good.
2: The Blues go 9-4-1
0: 9-4-1 in October.
2: In March.
0: No, in October. It says right here.
2: No. The Blues go 9-4-1 in March.
0: No, as I wrote last month, the first month of the Blues season is going to be heavily scrutinized.
2: Oh hell yeah, it is.
0: As well, it should be. Over the past two seasons, the Blues have combined a combined record of 8-12-2 in October, 5-6-0 in 2024, and 3-6-2 in 2025. So if you're thinking that Carey's being sarcastic, you should, because he's laying it on pretty thick. Yeah, this would be kind of a bold statement or bold prediction for the Blues to go 9-4-1, but not impossible.
2: He gives the matchups, the games here mm-hmm. as well. He got Dallas. He got a 3-2 win over Dallas.
1: Oh, we're getting scores too.
2: Yeah, 3-2 win, lost to the Avs at 4-2. Win over the Blackhawks
0: 5-1.
2: Your San Jose Sharks.
0: Not mine.
2: I'm sorry, that's rude. The San Jose
0: Thank
2: Sharks
0: you.
2: 4-2 win.
0: That's the home opener.
2: Yeah, and then the Columbus Blue Jackets. Hey, it goes down the list. What mm-hmm. do you, Marshy? You, what do you think about this? The Dallas Stars one is a surprising one right off the bat.
1: Well, and you're on the road too. You start on the road the first three games. You know, we talked about this a month or so ago when the schedule was released, and just how tough this first month of the season is going to be. If you do finish 9-4-1, that is pretty remarkable.
0: Mm-hmm.
1: Now we have no idea what this team is going to do on the ice. We kind of have an idea. Okay, it looks new on paper. We can come to the conclusion that the team could be better, but they haven't even dropped the puck yet. We have no clue. But if they go 9-4-1, you got to feel really good about where this team is headed, because you would take down some really strong opponents.
0: So we're going through the 10 bold predictions that JR posted at The Athletic for the Blues. Feel free to give us any sort of text, or if you want to leave us a mic drop, you can. 314-399-9646 is the Air Comfort Service text line. If you have any sort of bold Blues predictions, maybe we'll do that in the next segment. The third one is Robert Thomas's 28 points in his first 20 games. Here's the thing. If he does do that, if he has 28 points in his first 20 games, then I like the second prediction even more. Now, the Blues, mm-hmm. 9-4-1, obviously that's not 20 games. But if Robert Thomas starts fast, I think there's a correlation of the Blues also starting fast. So the 2 and 3 predictions on here would correlate to me.
2: I can agree with that. I think he is you know, there's a lot riding on him every year, but this year specifically, we are continuously waiting on this team to show up in a big way in October, and if they haven't done it in the past couple of years, it's been very disappointing in actuality to watch this team, you know, kind of ease their way into the season. Hopefully, if he's performing well, that is a direct correlation to how well the team is performing.
0: Yep.
2: And I think a lot of us are looking forward to seeing that first line together for an extended period of time. We see how well they play, you know, in the second half when everyone is healthy and ready to roll. But if they can get rolling, you know, from game one on and really play at a high level, you know, I think you got a really good chance to be a good team.
0: The fourth one's pretty interesting. Snuggerud leads the team with 30 goals. I don't think that's out of the realm of possibility.
1: No, I don't think so. I'd like it to be like 35-40. That'd be nice.
0: The number was a little short.
2: Yeah.
0: You know, it's like you read it, you're like, wow, Snuggerud. And so you start thinking about Snuggerud being the one that leads the team. You're like, oh, that's interesting. But I thought the 30 goals was kind of low. But I could see it. You know, he got his cup of coffee with the Blues in the postseason 2 years ago, performed very well. Last year, he started slow, but started to pick it up. So he's got his first full season under his belt. I could see Snuggerud scoring 30 and possibly leading the team.
2: Definitely. We just talked about that first line. If Robert Thomas is having that many points, you would assume some of those assists are going to Jimmy Snuggerud. And so hopefully, if that first line can get going in the way that we assume that they can, you would assume that Jimmy Snuggerud is on the receiving end of a lot of Robert Thomas passes and scoring and putting it in back of the net.
1: So Robert Thomas, his career high in assists, and he's done this twice, is 60, and that was the 23-24 season. He had 86 points that year, 26 goals. If Robert Thomas is going to have the season that we envision him having, I see Robert Thomas getting to that 30-goal mark. I think he shoots the puck more this season. I really do. Like, that's kind of been one of our critiques over the last few years, is him not shooting the puck enough. Mm-hmm. He's got a good shot. It's just, you know, he needs to hit the net more, and that has led to him, you know, lifting his head towards the ceiling or towards the rafters and
0: bad body language.
1: Bad body language. I think if he's going to get that 90-point season, 30 goals, above 60 assists, and that is the type of year that the Blues need him to have if they're going to be competitive and make the playoffs.
0: Well, the other obvious year, and I know he didn't have a good year last season, but who did for the Blues? Not many. Jordan Kyrou being gone, those goals are going to have to be scored by somebody. So I think this one makes sense. And while it's bold that Snuggerud's the guy,
2: yeah,
0: I still think that it makes sense because, again, you got to have somebody pick up the goals. Kyrou had 37 in 2022-23. 31 in 23-24, 36 in 24-25, and then it dropped to 18 last year. Again, he didn't play 82 games, he only played 72, but there weren't a lot of pluses last season. A lot of guys had down years.
1: I want to go to the text line because some of our listeners are throwing out bold predictions as well. Blues top line finishes in the top 8 in points by the end of the season. I think you could categorize that particular text with number 2 and 3 in JR's article.
0: Sure. The fifth one, McTavish moves to left wing before January. JR writes, this is going to come across as criticism of McTavish, but that's not the intent. He's getting a fresh start in St. Louis after the trade from the Anaheim Ducks. And by all accounts, the number 3 pick from 2021 wants to prove the doubters wrong, but McTavish can still put up points and be productive on the wing. The center position in the Blues system requires a lot, which is why Thomas's tools at both ends of the ice should never be underestimated.
2: Who's at center if McTavish is at wing?
0: So straight down?
2: Like, yeah, who are you moving? Are you putting Dalibor Dvorsky back at center? Like, who's playing center? Because I feel like that's one of their strengths right now because of the addition of McTavish, and I know McMichael has done a little bit of that as well.
0: Thomas, obviously the top line. I think Dvorsky right now is your third center.
1: Yeah.
0: And then
2: Q Suter.
0: Oh, I think Suter's fourth.
2: Well, I don't know. You got to go down the list, Anthony, because he talks about the fourth line as well.
0: All right, let's do that. Number 6, Johnston, Finley, Torvchenko sticks as the fourth line.
2: There you go.
0: All right. So then in that case, yeah, it would have to be Dvorsky, Suter, and then
2: Finley.
0: Finley.
1: You would love to see Dalibor Dvorsky take that next step and play his way into that second line center role. That would be awesome.
0: He
1: for
0: had
1: those
0: a
1: fans.
0: Real good season last year. He was one of the players that I thought was overlooked because the majority of your roster struggled. But I thought that Dvorsky played very well last season. Number seven, Broberg earns at least one Norris Trophy vote.
1: Yeah, I can see that.
0: Yeah. Number eight, power play, penalty kill, both finished top 20. Boy, it better.
1: Top 20?
0: Yeah.
1: They need to. Oh, my goodness.
0: That's exactly.
1: I'm thinking top 12. 15,
2: yeah, 10 to 12.
0: That's a big jump, yeah. That is an area that, I mean, has just been, it was a disaster last year, but it wasn't great in Monty's, what was it, first season, two mm-hmm. years ago. Binnington rebounds, signs elsewhere. Ooh. At the end of the season, I traded text to Jordan Binnington about possible interview before he's left town. He politely asked to wait until closer to the start of the 26-27 season, understandably so. There wasn't much more the Stanley Cup winner could say about a season in which he went 13-20-7 with an .873 save percentage and gave way to Hofer as a Blues starting goalie.
1: So we got a text from Tim's offshore bookie with a bold prediction. My bold prediction is the Blues are going to make the playoffs. Binnington is going to take the starting job back, and the Blues will be top five in the league in goals against.
0: Boy, that's a couple of bold predictions there. Does fit with the number 10 bold prediction from JR. Blues make playoffs as second wild card.
1: I think they're a playoff team. I don't know. I think they're a playoff
2: Anthony,
1: team.
2: I gotta
0: have
2: see
0: to
2: be.
0: I think they're going to be steady. I don't think they're going to be spectacular, but I think they're going to be steady.
2: Anthony, what
0: I think a lot of these young players come together. I think Hofer has an excellent season. I like this team. I do not think they're going to be explosive. I think they're going to be a fundamentally sound team.
2: What division are they in?
1: The Central.
0: How's the Western Conference.
2: How does that work out for how many teams? Hey, you got a lot of teams in that division that made the playoffs.
0: Bad attitude. You're done on Thursday.
2: Okay.
0: And don't you think that you're going to go to Champaign and call that UAB Illinois game either on your suspension, all right?
2: I'm sorry. I'm just asking the questions that are, I don't know, right there in my face. Hey, these are real questions.
0: These are bold predictions, not questions.
2: Well, I'm asking you because one of your bold predictions was that they are going to be in the playoffs, and I simply asked you what division are they in and how many teams got into the playoffs from that division last year, Anthony? Jeez.
0: Okay, so you don't think that anybody's going to struggle this year?
2: Yeah, everybody struggles sometimes.
0: I'm just saying. There's going to be a surprise team.
2: Do I think the
0: Avs
2: are going to struggle?
0: No, they're going to be the Avs.
2: Do I think the Stars are going to struggle?
0: No.
2: Do I think the Wild are going to struggle?
0: Maybe.
2: Probably not.
0: Utah Mammoth? You think the Utah Mammoth, maybe they take a step back?
2: Maybe.
0: You think about that?
2: You just brought it to my attention.
0: Winnipeg stunk last year. Now their goaltender says, I'm out of here.
1: Yeah, he well, think about go. The Kings, too. So the Kings occupied that other wild card spot. They took on the Avalanche in the first round.
0: Mm-hmm.
1: I think the Blues can be better than the Kings.
0: Yeah, do you, sir? Kings had a minus 22 point differential last year.
2: What did the Blues have?
0: Minus 27. It's not good, Kerry. I don't want you. It's not good. But how many players had career worse years for the Blues last year? That's not going to happen again. They
2: struggle, man. To start.
0: Plus,
2: to
0: Kyrou
2: start
0: got
2: season.
0: Traded, and according to a lot of the people on sex line, he was the biggest issue.
2: That's what they said.
0: Mm-hmm.
2: We'll see. Hopefully,
1: man. I've never wanted the fans to be just right. Just right. You know what I'm saying? Mm-hmm. Like sometimes you're like, okay. We get some interesting text messages from people, and I'm like, I wonder what's going to be like when you're proven wrong. Man, I hope a lot of these people are proven right.
0: Yeah. All right, it's Fast Lane on 101 ESPN. We didn't get to this story over the weekend. Everybody crapped on North Carolina and Bill Belichick. They were the punching bag of college football. Well, they won over the weekend. They beat TCU. They're over a touchdown underdog in Dublin. And everybody's like, so what? It's one game. Doesn't mean anything. I think we're talking outside both sides of our mouth. That's next on 101 ESPN.
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0: My guy Stewie from Stewart's American Mortgage Corporation is on the line right now. 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
7: Anthony, we had an ESPN listener. 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He goes, you know, my wife says to me, your love gives me all the chills in the world, but unfortunately, your love doesn't pay my bills. I need money. Comes in and says she wants a new kitchen, she wants a car, she wants this. I can't afford it. What am I going to do? I said, you know what? We got this handled. We consolidated his debt, gave him $150,000 in cash. His payments overall went up $250 a month. 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
0: Well, Stewie just said, all right, if you're smart. Well, if you're smart, you pick up the phone and either call or text my guy Stewie on his personal cell phone number. Same exact phone number that I have Stewie in my phone. It's 314-324-4440. Again, same exact number that I have in my phone. 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
7: Guys, always remember, happy wife, happy life.
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0: It's a fast lane on 101 ESPN. I'm sorry, I got to bring this up here. So we got a text message from one of Connor McMichael's neighbors or something. Let me give you a little context here. So we just did an article about, or we just dove into JR's piece on the 10 bowl predictions, right? So we're going through what JR wrote, and we're reacting to it, and we also threw it out to the text line, hey, what's your bowl prediction? So this numbnuts wrote this. Go ahead.
1: You are a bunch of dumb mother fast laners. Not one word about McMichael. Read the whole article, you idiots. Should not even be on the air. So there's this thing on the internet and on your computer. I believe if you hit Control F, you can type in somebody's name.
0: Correct.
1: And it'll highlight all the times that it's mentioned in said article. Mm-hmm. So I did that with McMichael. McMichael was mentioned twice, actually, in this article. The first time he was mentioned, it was about some of the core players by age, and his name is on there. Mm. That has nothing to do with any of the bold predictions. And the next time it popped up was on number 8, the power play penalty kill, both finished top 20. His name is there in terms of his ice time per game with the Washington Capitals on the power play. So
0: what are you talking? What are you talking about? You are so ticked off. You decide to write that over a player that was mentioned twice in the article. Wasn't even a featured member of any part of that article. Yet you were so inspired to text into this program to say that we're a bunch of mother fast laners.
1: So
0: really,
1: the 636
2: not ein word instead of one in all caps.
1: When we were talking about goal scoring. And we're like, okay, Jimmy Snuggerud leads the team in goals, 30 goals. That was what the bold prediction was. And we mentioned Robert Thomas potentially getting to that 30-goal mark. I guess we didn't mention McMichael in said conversation, who put up 36 goals 2 years ago. So because...
0: But you're assuming. Don't do this guy's work for him.
2: He put up 26 goals.
0: This guy's so lazy, he can't write his own thoughts in. You're making an assumption... That was why he was talking like that, correct?
2: Yeah. Who knows what this person what's really going on with him?
1: And here's the thing, he never did score 36 goals. He scored 26 goals, like Kerry just said. Yeah. So that person's wrong.
0: Okay.
1: It's okay. But you know,
2: it's not okay. Because when you cut for the king, you best not miss. That's a good line right there. You don't talk crap on us with your lack of stats and facts. And call us dumb mother fast lanes, because we ain't talking. Listen, I'll tell you when you can text in. What day is the day that they can text in? September 30th. You can text us whatever the hell you want, and we'll talk about it.
0: Okay,
2: you just missed it a couple of days ago.
0: But Kerry, this person would have to have the emotional intelligence to actually put together some thoughts outside of calling people names.
2: And right? I lied. It ain't even September. September 25th. Excuse me. You can text us. Whatever you want. It's called Freedom Freaking Friday. Marsh won't be here.
1: Nope.
2: But I'll be here. Anthony will be here. Will I be here? Let me check my schedule. I might actually not be here. Might not be here. Might not be able to listen to your crap on that day either.
0: You know what? Hold on. Hold on.
2: You know what
0: I mean? Let me hold on. Let me show some love here. Okay.
2: Nah, I won't be here. Sorry.
0: I'll be here.
2: Play the Ohio State
0: there
2: the following
0: go.
2: Day.
0: All right. Let me show this person some love real quick. Okay. It's obviously this person. No, hold on, Kerry. Let me do this.
2: You're
0: okay.
2: Better man than me, brother.
0: Let me do this because I got frustrated, right? This person's obviously dealing with something. This person is not loved at home. This person is disrespected at home. This person does not feel as though that he or she is worthy, right? The only way that this person feels better, at least momentarily, is to shout at people he doesn't know. And that anger and that resentment is going out when it actually should be going in.
2: Mm.
0: Got a lot of reflecting to do. Be my best advice to you. And here's the thing. You are loved.
2: Just not by us. Oh, what?
0: Well, I don't know this person, right? Somebody clearly has
2: to
0: love
2: him. You call me a mother fast lane. He ain't getting
0: somebody's
2: no love
0: got
2: from me.
0: Listen. He's hurting.
2: Okay.
0: She's hurting. Whoever it may be. They're hurting right now. Okay?
2: Mm.
0: They probably don't have the emotional intelligence to deal with it.
2: Probably.
0: You know?
2: Anthony, you're so polite, brother.
0: That's a 7-year-old trapped in a 40-year-old's body. And I'll tell you what, I feel bad for him.
2: I don't. Get your life together, brother or sister.
0: And we hope that you do. Love the fast lane.
2: Yeah.
0: Okay. All right.
1: This guy ruined our Bill Belichick segment.
0: Yeah, we can get to it later. Yeah. My buddy just texted, and I won't read exactly what he said. I'll just read what he said at the end there. He said, have the call in and actually say it. It's not a bad idea. Not a bad idea. Yeah.
1: Well, we would have to hit the dumb button.
0: Probably. Yeah. Well, that would also require them to actually put together an actual thought.
1: I was showing love.
0: All right, let's get to the gauntlet next on 101 ESPN.
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3: 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You're in the fast lane on 101 ESPN. 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
0: It's Fast Lane on 101 ESPN with Andrew Marsh and Kerry Davis and Anthony Stalter. And we got Adam back for round two. What's up, Adam? Adam, you there? Just want to make sure your phone is good here.
20: Yeah.
0: Oh, it's a little rough. All right, so Adam, this is what we're going to do. We're going to have you hang up, and Marsh will give you a call back. Hopefully you're in a better spot. All right?
20: Sounds good.
0: Okay. Oh, well, wait a second. Maybe, Adam, you still there?
20: Yeah, you got me?
0: Yep, now we do. We're good. All right, that worked. It was just the threat of having to call you back. I think phone service started working. All right, you beat Kerry yesterday in random. Would you like to take on Marsh or me in round two?
20: As a fellow Miami fan, I'm going to have to take on Mr. Marsh.
0: Whoa, wow, look at that. There you go. All right, so Marsh just declared himself a Miami Hurricanes fan. Now, did you sign a one-year deal again like you did with Iowa State last year?
1: No, I don't think so, Anthony.
0: This is multi-year?
1: It's a multi-year deal.
0: Wow, Adam, you've got
20: it. It's going to be a multi-year. The U's back, baby.
0: There you go. All Whoa. Right, so, Kerry, it's Miami on Miami crime
2: Let's
0: here.
2: Let's go.
0: All right, so go ahead and tell Marsh to spin that wheel.
20: Marsh, you spin that wheel.
0: Okay. Marsh, once he gets out of here, then we'll find out what category you get. Random has been the wheel's choice a lot over the last, I don't know, 2-3 weeks now. I feel like we've gotten it consistently. Kerry, you can see the wheel. I cannot.
2: It is not random.
0: Okay, so now that it's not random, it's already done spinning, Adam. What are you hoping for?
20: We'll go football.
2: There you go.
0: Football. You got football?
2: Yeah.
0: Okay. All right, there you go. Well, you got four football questions coming your way. Each one is worth 2 points, unless you ask for the options. If you ask for the options, those questions are worth 1 point. Are you ready?
20: Yes, sir.
0: All right, question one. Troy Brown, who entered the league as an eighth-round draft pick in 1993, played 15 seasons for the Patriots. But what college did he attend?
20: It's a little before my time. I'm going to need the options.
0: Marshall, Southern Miss, or Pepperdine?
20: We'll go Pepperdine, final answer.
2: Question number two. Hall of Famer Jerome Bettis spent only 1 year in 1995 in St. Louis. How many games did those Rams win?
20: Can you repeat the question again?
2: Yep. Hall of Famer Jerome Bettis spent only 1 year, 1995, in St. Louis. How many games did those Rams win? The options are 4, 6, or 7.
20: We'll go 6. Final answer.
0: All right. Question 3. Deuce Staley rushed for 4,807 yards and had 3 1,000-yard campaigns with the Eagles from 1997 to 2003. He also played parts of 3 seasons with which team?
20: I should know. I hate it, but I'm going to need the options again.
0: The Steelers, the Washington Redskins, or the Carolina Panthers?
20: I'll go Carolina Panthers, final answer.
2: Final question. Ohio State will go into the college football season ranked number one for the 9th time and first time since 2015. Can you name the only team that defeated Urban Meyer's Buckeyes that year?
20: We'll go Florida Gators, final answer.
0: All right, let's bring back Marsh. From the cone of silence. I don't know if you can see me, Kerry. Boy, that Adam, that was tough. I don't know if I could have gotten those.
2: I'd have got one.
0: Oh,
20: yeah, man. I'm not feeling too great about it. We're not gonna lie.
0: All right. Well, yeah.
20: Lunch has been packed and eaten.
0: We'll see here. All right, so now Marsh is back from the cone of silence. Marsh?
1: I feel like that was another quick one.
0: Yeah. You got football.
1: Okay. At least it's not random.
0: You may have wanted random today.
1: Oh, boy.
2: Marshy, pack of lunch.
1: Okay.
0: All right, question one. Troy Brown, who entered the league as an eighth-round draft pick in 1993, played 15 seasons for the Patriots. But what college did he attend?
1: Options.
0: Marshall, Southern Miss, or Pepperdine?
1: Southern Miss. Final answer.
2: Question number two. Hall of Famer Jerome Bettis spent only 1 year, 1995, in St. Louis. How many games did those Rams win?
1: 95? Oh. I don't think they had a good year. Four comes to mind. Why don't we use the options, though?
2: Is it four, six, or seven?
1: Let's go four. Final answer.
0: All right, question three, Marsh. Deuce Staley rushed for 4,807 yards and had three 1,000-yard campaigns with the Eagles from 1997 to 2003. He also played parts of three seasons with which team?
1: Deuce Staley. Why do I remember? I feel like he was a Saint. Can you repeat the question again?
0: Deuce Staley rushed for 4,807 yards and had three 1,000-yard campaigns with the Eagles from 1997 to 2003. He also played parts of three seasons with which team?
1: I'm going to go with the New Orleans Saints. Final answer.
2: Final question. Ohio State will go into the college football season ranked number one for the ninth time and first time since 2015. Can you name the only team that defeated Urban Meyer's Buckeyes that year?
1: 2015. So that was the year that Zeke was on the team. They won the national championship. Or was it? I think they won that year. Cardale Jones was the quarterback, I think. Who did they lose to? God, was it Michigan? No. Wow. I'm going to have to use the options on that one.
2: Is it Penn State, Florida State,

0: Sure. You absolutely were.
1: Damn it.
0: Deuce Staley rushed for 4,807 yards and had 3 1,000-yard campaigns with the Eagles from 1997 to 2003. He also played parts of 3 seasons with which team? Marsh, thinking Deuce McAllister and not Deuce Staley, went with the Saints. Adam chose the options and went with the Carolina Panthers. Correct answer is...
2: It's the Pittsburgh Steelers.
0: Pittsburgh Steelers.
2: My teammate.
0: 2004 to 2006.
1: Deuce McAllister played for the Saints, though, right?
0: He certainly did, yes.
1: Wow.
0: Yeah. Deuce McAllister from
2: Ole Miss.
0: Yes, nice job. All right, so we still got a 0-0 tie. Hall of Famer Jerome Bettis spent only 1 year, 1995, in St. Louis. How many games did those Rams win? With the options, Marsh said 4. With the options, Adam said 6. Correct answer is...
2: It is 7.
0: 7's the number. 7-9 under Rich Brooks. 0-0. Troy Brown, who entered the league as an 8th-round draft pick in 1993, played 15 seasons for the Patriots. But what college did he attend? Adam went with the outlier. He went with Pepperdine.
1: It's a baseball school.
0: Marsh went with Southern Miss. Their claim to fame in terms of football?
1: Brett Favre.
0: Correct answer is...
2: We are Marshall.
0: Yeah, it was Randy Moss's school, though.
2: Yeah.
0: Marshall, yeah. Score check.
2: Settle.
0: Okay.
2: 0-0.
1: This guy's on a tennis.
0: He's on a tennis kick for some reason.
2: Espanol.
0: All right. Could it come down to this? Or are we going to a walk-off? Ohio State will go into a college football season ranked number one for the 9th time and first time since 2015. Can you name the only team that defeated Urban Meyer's Buckeyes that year? Without the options, Adam said Florida.
1: Okay.
0: But we know from Marsh taking the options that Florida wasn't an answer. Penn State, Florida State, Michigan State were the options. Marsh, after hearing those options, went Michigan State. So Adam's got to hope for either Penn State or Florida State so that he can get Marsh in a walk-off. Because if it's Michigan State, then Marsh is going to win an absolute nail-biter 1-0. So, Kerry?
2: Yeah?
0: Who did beat those Buckeyes in 2015?
2: Sparty, Michigan State.
0: Adam.
3: You have chosen poorly.
4: You lose!
5: Not today!
0: Adam, I thought we were heading for a walk-off, man. I really did. That was one of the toughest football ones that I mean, random football today, for sure.
6: That one was tough.
0: Yeah, that was. But, you know, good thing for you, Adam, Marsh only defeats really good human beings. Mm-hmm. So,
6: at least he's a University of Miami fan, so he's got that going.
0: There you go. If you're going to lose,
1: Canes.
0: You're going to lose to a longtime Miami Hurricanes fan like Marsh.
6: Friday night opener, baby. Here we go.
0: There you go. All right, Adam. We appreciate you listening. Thanks for playing. And hopefully,
6: for having me, guys.
0: Yeah, hopefully you get a chance to play again soon. Thanks.
1: Good job, Adam. Thanks, Adam.
6: See you guys.
0: Marsh, nice job. One in a barn burner.
1: Oh, my word.
0: That was tough.
2: That was tough.
0: I would have not done well.
2: I would have got the Deuce Staley one because he was my teammate. That's the only reason.
0: I don't remember him playing for the Eagles.
1: So even though I won and it was with 1 point, for whatever reason, I'm more proud of myself for remembering that Deuce McAllister, who he was a New Orleans Saint.
0: I mean, hey.
1: Yeah, he wasn't even him.
0: As soon as you said Saints, I go, he's thinking of Deuce McAllister for sure. That's all right. All right, Marsh beats Adam today, 1-0. All right. So we didn't get a chance to talk about the North Carolina game yesterday, and then somebody with really bad trauma decided to text us, call us some names, so we had to handle him. So let's get into that conversation. I am really interested to know what Kerry has to think about this, because he hates Belichick. That's next on 101 ESPN.
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0: Something tells me that my co-host, Kerry Davis, and I are not going to see eye to eye on this one. But hear me out. We spent an entire, really entire fall last year, and then spring this year, ripping all things Bill Belichick, Michael Lombardi, and North Carolina. They've become a punching bag for college football fans and for us in the media. But they went to Dublin on Saturday. They were anywhere from a 7.5 to 8.5 to 9-point underdog to TCU. They won a really ugly game, 15-10, but they did win the game. A game that a lot of people didn't think they would win. I didn't think so. But they win 15-10. And the reaction seems to be, so what? It's only one game. Which I get. They could win. That could be their only win all season. But we can't talk out of both sides of our mouth, CD. We can't call North Carolina, we can't turn North Carolina into a punching bag, and then when they win a game they weren't supposed to, say, it doesn't matter. I think it matters. I think it matters to them. Again, I don't think they're a really good program. But that was still, relatively speaking, an impressive and important win for Belichick's North Carolina Tar Heels.
1: Important, not impressive.
0: Oh, no, not impressive. Important.
1: I thought you said impressive.
0: No.
1: I thought you said impressive and important.
0: If I did, I...
1: Yeah, it wasn't impressive.
0: No, it certainly wasn't.
1: I mean...
0: It was an ugly game.
1: I clap it up for him.
0: All right.
1: Good. They won. I don't know what that means going forward, brother.
0: I love you, man. I've worked with you so long. Man, you can give me a look sometimes. I know exactly what you mean without you saying another word.
1: Game, man.
0: It was bad.
1: That was a crap game.
0: It was bad.
1: And again, truth be told, I don't know how good or how bad TCU is. I don't know how good or bad North Carolina is. They were getting the ball ran on them. I know the final total for rushing yards is like is 120 or 103 for TCU, but they had like a 20-yard. They took off yards because of that bad snap that went out of the end zone that resulted in a safety. But they were getting ran on.
0: Anytime they went outside, I'm actually shocked they didn't have more success. In the second quarter, I thought TCU, actually heading into the second quarter, I thought TCU was going to start to run away. Because anytime they went with any sort of outside run, North Carolina couldn't contain.
1: Yeah, it was a surprising win. But a win nonetheless. They don't ask how, they just ask how many. Mm-hmm. And they got the dub, and that's all that matters. But let's see how well this translates into the next game. And the game after that, how well they are able to continue to figure some things out. They got Eastern Tennessee next week.
0: So
1: Eastern
0: Tennessee State. They should win.
1: East Tennessee State Buccaneers, and then they got Clemson. Then they got Purdue. I mean, then they got Notre Dame and Pitt. Like, they start their in conference, and I think that's when you'll know who the North Carolina Tar Heels. They might be 2-0 to start the season, Anthony, and they should be. And I don't know how much more success they will have after that, because I didn't think that was a particularly good game.
0: Mm-hmm.
1: Like you said, I thought TCU ran the ball really well, but was unable to get points on the board. 15-10 win, you got a safety, you had a couple of field goals by your field goal kicker, and you scored one touchdown. Not a dominant performance, but a win nonetheless. And if you want me to say congratulations to Bill Belichick, the greatest football coach to ever live, at the professional level, then I'll say congratulations.
0: No,
1: because he probably ain't going to hear it that much more this season.
0: Probably not. No, I do think there was a couple of things. One, I did think North Carolina got after TCU's quarterback, and TCU brought in a guy that had played very well in the Ivy League.
1: Yeah.
0: So they were kind of high on him coming in.
1: Not as high on the quarterback they had that's at Indiana.
0: No,
1: now.
0: Hoover went to Indiana. Yeah. So, but they had to replace Hoover, so they bring in the Ivy League quarterback, and they were high on him. And I thought North Carolina did a nice job of getting after him. I also think North Carolina, you know, this is one of Belichick's calling cards. You get a long drive, or you get into the red zone. North Carolina couldn't punch it in consistently, but that's a team that will always kick field goals. They'll take the points. It's like Tom Brady. They'll take the profits. You have a long drive, reward yourself. That's not going to win most games. But in a game that you're playing well defensively and you're making enough plays like North Carolina did, I thought that was fine.
1: I think this is they were 3-for-11 on third down, which is not great at all. I don't want to sound like a hater, so I'm not going to say it. My mom said, if you don't have anything good to say, don't say anything at all. I don't have much good to say about North Carolina.
0: Speak your mind, Kerry. Come on.
1: I think they won the game, and good for them. They should enjoy it.
0: All right, Marsh.
2: Yes.
0: Can you turn off the mics?
2: Whoop.
0: Okay. What do you really think?
1: They should enjoy this one because there ain't going to be many of them to come around. Okay. Yeah, that's a nice flight back from Dublin, Ireland. Yeah. You enjoyed it. You had a good time. Everybody was excited, smiling. Uh-huh. Yeah, look at us. We scored 15 points. Yay. And and you probably get another win against East Tennessee State Buccaneers. And then you might not win again until you play, I don't know, Connecticut or one of those damn teams.
0: There. UMass.
1: They don't play them this year. Unfortunate.
0: It's unfortunate for them. Yeah. Marsh, you can turn it back on.
1: Yeah, so, congrats to them. Good win. Mm-hmm. Good job by the Tar Heels.
0: Might not be their only win this season.
1: Might not be. Yeah. Might All be right. able to get two more.
0: Sports Six Pack, part one, coming up next. 314-399-9646, the Air Comfort Service tax line. 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
2: 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He'll face off against Eric Lauer. We have our Sports Six Pack coming up next. 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
2: All right, from Jeffco Degenerate. BK and Ferrario did a segment on college football national championship odds. Apparently, Mizzou has a 2% chance. Do you believe that?
0: 2% chance to do what?
2: To win the national championship.
0: Yeah, I believe that.
1: Put your
0: that.
1: Money up, man.
0: It's not even a Mizzou thing. I mean, it's just, yeah, it's not. I'm very intrigued by Mizzou, but I feel like I'm always kind of intrigued by Mizzou. Certainly have been over the last couple of years. Then the games start. They start to pile up wins against substandard opponents. And then when they get their first real test, something happens. They never they really don't get blown out. I think Drink usually has them pretty prepared. So I give him credit for that. But there's just always something. And they suffer the first loss. And Mizzou fans start to act like, well, hey, if X, Y, and Z happened, yeah, but it didn't. But if X, Y, and Z happened, we would want it. Yeah, but you didn't. I would love to see Mizzou be one of those teams that goes from 25 or 24, where they are now, and makes the college football playoff. Trust me on that. I'm not a Mizzou fan, but from our standpoint, having Mizzou be a playoff team in college football, really good cool. for us. Would love it. Would love to see it. That's as honest as I can be. But whether it's not being able to throw the ball vertically or having issues in the secondary like we saw last year, I mean, massive breakdowns between the corner and the safety on specific sides, there has been something that has cost Mizzou. And it's usually against the top opponents that, you know, they get exposed.
1: Usually Alabama, Georgia.
0: Yeah.
1: Those games.
0: I hope I'm wrong.
1: Yeah. I know people think I have a Mizzou bias that I hate.
0: It's only because you do.
1: Nah, man, I told you, I paid a lot of money to the University of Missouri.
0: That's why you're bitter.
1: Nah, I'm just honest. And I think they have a pretty tough schedule this year. I know the first three to four games should be, I don't want to say cakewalks, but they should be pretty easy for them to take care of business, but Florida, I don't know what Florida is this year. Then you go, you play Texas A&M, you go to Ole Miss, Arkansas. Man, you got Texas coming into town. You got to go to Georgia. You also got to go, well, you play at home against Oklahoma. We talked about Kentucky earlier, a team that, you know, could be a team that's much better with their head coach and what they've been able to do. So I don't know what Mizzou's record will be this year. Winning the national championship would be very nice, though, if they were able to do it. Good luck to those guys.
0: Okay, that was nice. I don't know what happened there, but yeah, that was nice.
1: I was being polite, man.
0: Yeah, you were. Nice job.
1: Yeah, wish him the best.
0: Proud of you.
2: Yeah, let's go to the next question.
3: Question number two.
2: From the 217, in your opinion, how many games will Illinois football win this season?
1: Now we're talking football, Ant. You know what I mean?
0: We're talking football.
1: Very good question. I think they have a very, very favorable schedule. You got to go to Ohio State, and you got Oregon coming into town. You play Iowa, and you play. We play Maryland. We don't have Penn State on the schedule. We don't have Michigan on the
0: Oregon.
1: Schedule. I said it's Oregon.
0: Did you? I'm sorry.
1: Yeah, I said Oregon.
0: Oregon and Ohio
1: yep.
0: State. Those are only two opponents. Iowa. I'll give Iowa.
1: So for me, I think they have a very, very favorable schedule. The issue that, you know, they're running into or that I think could be an issue, they got four of the five new starting offensive linemen. You got a new quarterback, a couple of new receivers. The running back is still in place from last year. But the defense has changed as well. You got a new defensive coordinator running a completely different defense than they've run. Mm-hmm. The entire secondary, for the most part, is back. But are they able, the front seven, are they able to get to the quarterback? Are they able to stop the run? Like, those are real questions that I have no answer for yet. If this schedule was in place going into last year, I would say, yeah, they got a really good chance to win 10, 11 games.
0: Yeah.
1: This year, I don't know. Because I don't know what this team is just yet. I have heard nothing but good things about Caden Hauser, the quarterback that they got from East Carolina. Like, he's supposed to be a really good leader, a good quarterback, good arm, uses his feet pretty well. So I'm intrigued to see. I know Barry Lunny does a great job of calling plays and putting their players in favorable positions to out-scheme, you know, some opposing defenses. But I can't answer that because I haven't seen them, this group, play a game yet. So I don't know. Tanner and I were talking about this before our show started. I think Brett Bielema he's built up enough cachet to believe that this team can win 8 games.
0: Mm-hmm.
1: And that almost should be the expectation. They won 10 2 years ago. They won 9 last year. If you only win 8 this year, I think you're still, you know, in a good space, because Illinois is not perennial.

0: a 10-win team.
1: Yeah.
0: So, yeah, I'm honest about, you know, the University of Illinois. Now, would I love to see them go run the damn thing and win all of them? Hell yeah. Go to Penn State, upset the number one team in the land? For sure. Not a problem. I ain't have a problem with Ohio State. Ohio State had a problem with us. You know what I mean?
1: Yeah, no.
0: 2-2. Those two wins were on the road, and those two losses, Anthony, I think were a total of 9 points.
1: Kara, I would never speak for you. You're a proud man. True alpha. Yeah. You can speak for yourself.
0: Thank you, sir.
1: If I may, though.
0: And this is about to be a crab sandwich.
1: What I believe my brother from another mother was saying there is that that's a crap schedule. A very crap schedule.
0: For Illinois?
1: But I don't know if Illinois is good enough to take advantage of said crap schedule. That is essentially what my guy CD was saying.
0: That's not what I
1: and
0: said.
1: You know what, Kerry? I agree with you.
0: What I said.
1: Because that is a crap schedule that Illinois has. Should be embarrassed.
0: I didn't say that. What I said is, but it is a favorable.
1: We don't know, Kerry, and I agree with you. We don't know if that team is good enough to take advantage of what we're seeing on paper right now. If they are, then they lose two games and that's it.
0: Man, that sounds like a plan to me. Too many, if you ask me.
1: Well, yeah.
0: You know what I mean? You got Oregon at home and Ohio State on the road?
1: Yeah.
0: Man, come on. Number one, number two teams in the land? I'm all for it. Okay. All right, sign me up.
1: All right.
0: You know what I mean?
1: Think we're on the same page.
0: Yeah, man. Make some plays, brother. ILL.
1: I and I.
0: Thank you.
2: Question number three.
3: From the 618, what's going on with Ketel Marte?
0: They were booing the crap out of him.
1: He just decides to leave.
0: He went home one day or didn't fly with the team somewhere? Or
1: yeah, he has been AWOL at times this year. I don't know. I have no idea. He broke his silence, made his first public comments since his bizarre departure. He said, I'm going to stand in front of my teammates like a man, he said. I'm going to ask for forgiveness. We're all human. We all commit mistakes. When asked directly if he had a message for Diamondbacks fans before the game, he shook his head no. So fans let him hear it. They loudly booed him in his return with the team. But we still don't know why he went AWOL. And this isn't the first time. This is the second consecutive season now he was placed on the restricted list for going AWOL. And once again, his teammates and his manager back him, but nobody quite knows what's going on. So if he is dealing with, you know, if he's dealing with like mental health and stuff, if he's dealing with some sort of personal situation with his family, then hopefully that gets resolved in any way, you know, in the best way possible. But I don't know.
0: He did. I guess he wore a hat afterwards that says, may the bridges I burn light the way.
1: Okay, so that sounds a little bit more like revenge, like, less about mental health, but I don't know.
0: I don't know. I don't know, man. Who knows what, you know, I think, I will say this, I think sometimes, and I don't know what he's dealing with, or if he's even dealing with anything. Maybe he just doesn't want to be there. Who knows?
1: Mm-hmm.
0: But I do think that if it is like some personal things that are going on, because those are real things that impact people.
1: Yeah.
0: And I think people assume that if you're a professional athlete, you don't have those problems. You got all the money in the world. That solves everything. Yeah, but it doesn't help if you got sickness in your family. It doesn't help if you're going through something with your children or your spouse. Like, the money, it's nice. It's wonderful. It's great.
1: Mm-hmm.
0: But real life issues still happen and arise and can impact people regardless of how much money they have. So I don't know what it is that he's dealing with. Maybe it's that, or maybe he just, you know, wants to do something different. Who knows? But hopefully he figures it out and it gets better for him.
1: Yeah, I agree. All right. Let's see. Fastlane on 101 ESPN, 314-399-9646. 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We'll do part two of the Sports Six Pack next.
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1: 314-399-9646 is the Air Comfort Service text line. If you've got questions for us, we're going to do part two of the Sports Six Pack right now with Gary Davis and Anthony Stalter. And here is Andrew Marsh.
2: Question number four.
3: All right, from the Waterboy. How do you think Connor McMichael will do for the Blues this year? And do you have any bold predictions about Connor McMichael? I'll hang up and listen.
1: Yeah, I think Connor McMichael, and you know what? Shame on us for not bringing him up earlier. I blame myself specifically, and quite frankly, I think we should be off the air after we failed to mention him
3: right now
1: in an article, in reacting to an article that wasn't written by any of us.
0: It wasn't written about him either.
1: Shame, guilt, sadness is what I'm currently dealing with. I don't know. Marsh and Carey are too. But Connor McMichael is going to be an absolute stud this year for the Blues.
0: How many goals?
1: 25.
0: Okay.
3: What about 36, Anthony?
1: Yeah, you know what? 35. 34. 34 goals this year for Connor McMichael. Marsh, what do you think? Old 34 goal scorer Connor McMichael is going to bring to the table.
3: I think he's going to bring secondary scoring for this team, something that they have lacked, and that youthful energy that the whole team is full of. It kind of reminds me of the Cardinals in sort of the direction the Blues are going, and he's a huge part of that. So I think he's going to bring that secondary scoring on the second line and just be a buzzsaw out there. He's got a little bit of grit to his game,
0: mowing down people?
3: Yeah, a little bit of a grit to his game, so... I'm excited. I Washington didn't have the year that they probably expected to have last year.
1: Mm-hmm.
3: 2 years ago, they were really good, but ultimately did not go as far as they wanted to in the playoffs. So, not saying this is like a fresh start for Connor McMichael, but he is around players of his own age, and I think that could be a good thing for a young NHL player.
1: Good call.
3: 34 goals.
1: 34 goals.
3: Yeah.
1: That's what he's going to do. Yep.
2: Question number 5.
3: From 636, could you guys see the Big Ten and SEC form a super conference to have one governing body, and that becomes the framework to all Power 5 conferences under one conference? I don't understand how no one can have any authority in college sports.
0: I don't know that they will. I don't know. I mean, we've heard the idea. I think there's too much to do if, you know, that was an attempt to have. I mean... It sounds good in theory, but I think it kind of takes away. You have to think about all of the other sports as well.
1: Right.
0: Like, I think people only assume that this matters because football and basketball, but mainly football is the driving force. But you got soccer, you got hockey, you got golf, you got baseball, softball. Like, you got so many other sports at all of these schools. How are they impacted by, I mean, even now with, you know, the Big Ten having teams in California and in Washington, like the travel for some of those, football is not as big of a problem. Basketball, probably not either.
1: Yeah, because you're only playing, big college basketball, you're playing with twice a week.
0: Yeah. But in terms of the travel and the entourage and all of the people, you generally have the finances to make those trips.
1: Mm-hmm.
0: But if you are, I don't know, you know, other sports, you might not have as much money. So I think the travel is a part of it as well. I just think it's, I don't think it would ever happen just because I think it's too many other dominoes that will have to fall in place.
1: Yeah.
0: It's not just football and basketball. You would have to consider how you go about it with the other programs as well.
1: I agree. And that was one of the things that some of the coaches were fighting for. Not just college basketball coaches, but college football coaches as well. Saying, hey, we're not thinking about all the other sports here and all the travel requirements that take place. You might be thinking just for football. Basketball, I agree with you, Kerry. It's not as big of a deal. Mm-hmm. But we're talking about, you know, baseball and softball and volleyball and
0: everything.
1: And literally all the other sports, then it becomes a big issue. Plus, I wonder, too, if you are going to do something like that, if you're going to have a super conference, no offense to programs like Rutgers, but just
0: they
1: because
0: were on
1: they're
0: on that list, man, and just winning national championships.
1: Because you're in the Big Ten now, you're part of the super conference? Like, can you imagine that?
0: Yeah, sometimes, you know, guilty by association works in your favor this time.
1: Hmm.
0: No?
1: I don't think so.
0: Okay.
1: So I think if you are going to create a super conference, you might want to have the best teams in each conference.
0: Maybe.
1: Maybe add another. Like Marsh's Miami Hurricanes.
0: Of course.
1: The U is back.
0: According to Marshy.
1: Yep. For those who missed it, Marsh did declare.
3: I did.
1: A multi-year contract signed today by Marsh with the Miami Hurricanes.
3: Mm-hmm.
0: The U.
1: You might be thinking, oh, he's going to play. No. No, no, no. Andrew Marsh plays for Michigan.
3: Yeah.
1: This Andrew Marsh.
0: Yep. Different name. Andrew Marsh.
1: Signed a fan deal with the Miami Hurricanes.
3: Hmm.
0: Mm-hmm.
1: And mostly because Kerry didn't offer anything to Marsh when he came to Illinois.
3: He didn't want to come to Illinois. Yeah. No, I wouldn't have.
1: He didn't even try.
0: He didn't want to.
3: Well,
1: the point is, you didn't try.
0: You got to want to be here, baby. We like the St. Louis Cardinals.
1: Yeah, that's
0: you
1: true.
0: Know what I mean?
3: Yeah.
0: You can go out and recruiting people.
3: I got a call from an Illinois fan base, and I didn't call him.
1: You didn't call back. You didn't even show up.
0: He didn't answer the phone.
1: Didn't show up. Didn't call back.
3: Yeah.
1: No call, no show. To the University of Michigan. Anthony, Michigan.
0: I think it worked out okay for me.
1: It did, man.
0: I think it worked out.
1: This is, I don't want to insult, you know what? This isn't Akron that you know called no-showed. This was the Wolverines.
0: Man. Hey, they were sending me handwritten letters.
1: Handwritten?
0: Yeah, about every week. Every week, I used to make sure it was handwritten. I put a little, make sure and smear it a little bit. Oh, man.
1: Is that Lloyd Carr?
0: I think that was his staff. I forget which coach it was, but every week.
1: Lloyd Carr and his staff, they reach out to you.
0: Every week.
1: And you treat them like they're Bowling Green.
0: 17. Didn't know better.
1: Damn.
0: Did not know any better.
3: What do you got against the Falcons?
0: Northwestern was beautiful, man.
1: Breaks my heart.
0: Northwestern was beautiful. And I went to the Michigan camp and balled. Like, I was up there killing.
1: So where they wanted you. And you turned around and you said, I don't think so, Kent State. Did you get confused? Because Kent State does have similar uniforms.
0: I didn't treat them like Kent State.
1: Similar colors. The Kent State Zips. No, Akron Zips. Kent State.
3: Golden Flashes.
1: Golden Flashes. Thank you, Marshy.
0: Can't keep up, man.
1: Yeah. Did you think they were Kent State?
0: I did not.
1: Okay.
0: I just made a decision, and Anthony, I'm a man of conviction.
1: Hurts my heart.
0: When I decide something, it is usually decided.
1: Okay.
0: Sometimes it's not, but most times it is.
1: Yeah, fair. Marsh, you want to do one more here?
3: Let's do one more.
1: Gregory, we're going to do one more.
2: Question number 6.
3: All right, let's see here. From War Corgi, for 2 years in a row, the Cardinals have fallen off a cliff in the second half of the season. Do the reasons for those differ for the 2 years?
1: The last 2 years?
3: Mm-hmm.
1: Yes. Actually, no and yes.
0: I think they are different. Last year, they just weren't good.
1: Well, they're not good enough.
0: Well, but
1: they're
0: this
1: not good
0: year,
1: enough this year.
0: But it's injuries are starting to pile up.
1: And the youth factor.
0: And they're young.
1: Yeah.
0: You know, you got innings limits on some of your pitchers.
1: Mm-hmm.
0: Your bullpen might not be up to the level that you needed to be yet. But call me crazy, man. I enjoy this season much better than the last two or three seasons that I've watched.
1: Mm-hmm.
0: 24, 25, 24, and 23. I could have did the double eyeball scoopy thingy.
1: Sure. And nobody would have faulted.
0: Nobody would have said, they would have been like, well, you know, if he doesn't want to watch Cardinal games anymore, I can get it.
1: Mm-hmm.
0: Like, I could have scooped him out. Yeah, man.
1: Yeah.
0: This year, I'm cool. Not. I'm excited about where they are headed.
1: Okay. All right. Fair.
0: Yeah.
1: All right. It's Fastlane on 101 ESPN. I agree, by the way. They're not good. They weren't good enough both years, but correct. I don't think they faded for the same reasons. Last year, like, veteran players, not enough good young players to hold things up, give them any sort of punch late. Mm-hmm. And this year, a lot of young players dealing with extra innings, dealing with maybe full-time seasons. J.J. Weatherholt, you know, placed on the IL, having a tremendous year, but still his first full big league season. It's a lot. So I think they wore down. They ran out of gas.
0: Agreed.
1: For different reasons. All right. It's Fastlane on 101 ESPN. Speaking of the Cardinals, we got a lineup, so we'll play a lineup game next on 101 ESPN.
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0: 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No Jamie today. Hopefully Jamie back tomorrow. I'm Anthony Stalter, and let's play the lineup game as the Cardinals take on Carey's L.A. Dodgers.
1: Go Dodgers.
0: That stinks.
2: This is going to be difficult, isn't it?
0: Yes, sir.
2: Like, no JJ.
0: Mm-hmm.
2: You don't know.
0: Yeah, we're screwed. This is probably going to run the clock on this one, Carey.
3: So,
0: probably going to run out of time.
3: I have all the Janet drops for when you guys.
2: You should have them at the top.
3: I'm starting at the top, and I'm just going to work my way down.
2: We're going to be here a while.
0: You're going to run out.
2: Who do you think? Is Victor Scott playing?
0: Okay, so let's start here. Eric Lauer is a left-hander.
2: Oh, so he's not leading off then?
0: I wouldn't think so.
2: Who is? Brian Torres, didn't he lead off the other day?
0: Yes.
2: Joshua Baez led off one game.
0: He did.
2: We got to think outside the box, brother.
3: God, I just want to tell you guys I just want to tell you.
0: Maybe you want to tell us who it is?
3: I want to give you a hint.
2: Maybe you get
0: give
2: Jordan Walker. No, we don't do that here, man.
3: My hint is a dead giveaway.
2: We don't do that here. Come on, man. You got integrity for the lineup game. We don't ever. See, this is what people don't know. That we do.
0: Oh, yeah. No, we do.
2: We don't ever
0: damn
2: look
0: right
2: at the lineup.
0: We
2: don't have a clue. We intentionally avoid it.
0: I think people could tell, too.
2: Well, some people think we're cheating.
0: Why would we cheat in the lineup game?
2: I don't know, man. What would be the purpose?
0: What would be the purpose? It's not like we're winning something.
2: They don't get anything.
0: The dumber we are, the more people like it. So it makes no sense to look at the lineup game.
2: It actually is better that we don't know and have no clue.
0: 100%.
2: That's more entertaining.
3: Otherwise, you're just reading a list of players.
0: Yeah, right.
2: Got it right. Look at me.
3: Look how smart I am.
2: Oh, man.
0: It's the dumbest thing.
2: I mean, that's, you know, some people have, we have found out some people cheated in the gauntlet as well. So, you know, similar
0: process.
2: No, not us.
0: No, the listeners.
2: Similar process.
0: Yeah.
2: Mm-hmm. What are you getting out of that?
0: I don't know. A trophy for some people. All right.
2: Do you want to go with Jordan Walker leading off?
0: No.
2: Okay, you want to go at Baez?
0: I started to write down the players' names, just who's on the damn roster. Baez, Walker, Torres.
2: It's a lefty,
0: Burley.
2: So it's not going to be a lefty.
0: Victor Scott is back
2: up. It's got to be a righty.
0: Bernal is here. Now just give me some players' names. Just so.
2: Urias.
0: Fermin.
2: Church.
0: Sejacy. Oh, yeah, he's up. See, aren't you glad we did this exercise?
2: Good luck, brother. Ivan Herrera.
0: Herrera.
2: You want to lead him off?
0: No.
2: All right, let's go. Let's get a name.
0: Páez.
2: You want to lead off with Páez? What the hell is wrong with you?
0: I'm writing down the names. I'm writing down the names of who's on the roster, Carey.
2: Oh, my God.
0: I've said it three times now. I'm trying to do something that will benefit us.
2: It ain't going to help. It's a right-handed batter. So
0: all right. Good. Using the
2: it's
0: old,
2: a right-handed
0: using
2: batter.
0: The old melon. So that
2: Joshua
0: would be Baez, Walker.
2: Sejacy. Urias.
0: Fermin.
2: Ferminator. Ooh. You know what, Anthony?
0: Sejacy.
2: That's
0: Herrera.
2: What it is. It's Jose Fermin.
0: You think it's Fermin?
2: They playing baseball today?
0: Yeah.
2: Fermin's playing.
0: You think it's Fermin?
2: I would go with Jose Fermin. What? Show us Jose Fermin.
0: Carey Davis.
3: I couldn't keep a straight face.
0: I looked over at Marsh, and he was trying to hold it in. He looked at me and started to laugh.
3: Do you want to know what my hint was?
0: What?
3: My hint was, are we playing baseball today?
2: If we playing baseball today, it's the Ferminator.
0: Nice job.
2: All right, this should be easy now. Easier. You want to do it?
0: Yeah. Show us Ivan Herrera.
4: What's your favorite position?
5: Designated hitter.
4: At school with me, it's not my favorite, but I'll do it for you.
2: Show us, it's a lefty on the bump, right?
0: Yeah.
2: Show us Jordan Walker.
6: That one touched the ground.
7: Yeah. What's going on there?
8: I'm just fixing something that's been bugging me.
9: Wait a minute. What have we here?
0: Boy, getting for me and really
2: that helps. Helped.
0: Holy smokes. All right, so this is Burley.
2: Yeah, I would say.
0: Show us Alec Burleson.
10: He's not some magic star.
11: What? You're insane. He's a huge star at this specific sliver of time.
2: You want to go Baez here?
0: I kind of want to go Baez, but let's think about this.
2: Baez, Torres, Urias. Sejacy.
0: Church has batted fifth, particularly Churchy. Not against lefties. Nah,
2: they're going to go back-to-back with lefties, I don't think.
0: Oh, Gorman. We forgot about Gorman.
2: I don't think we... Yeah, we did.
0: I'm just writing them down. That's all.
2: Okay. Paez.
0: So Gorman or Bernal. I think it's Baez.
2: I think it's Baez as well.
0: All right, go for it.
2: Show us Baez.
1: History is made.
5: I hit my first home run.
6: Greatest game ever played.
12: That's how you do it, Mom.
13: It's Jason Bourne.
0: I'm real excited for us, Gary.
2: Man, look at us. All right, now it's going to get a little tougher because we don't know who's playing where.
0: Nope. We have no clue about anything.
2: Urias is probably in the lineup. Torres might not be. Church or Scott. Somebody's got to play center field.
0: What about Gorman here?
2: Playing third base? I mean, if you want to do it.
0: No, I don't. Listen, Kerry, I want to be real confident with you about this. So we've got Gorman, Torres, Scott, Bernal, Urias, Church, J.C. Paez.
2: I would go...
0: You're not feeling Gorman, so let's eliminate it. All right.
2: I don't like
0: Torres.
2: I like Urias here.
0: You like Urias here?
2: Yeah, I don't know why. But I think, because I think Gorman is, if he's in, he's going to be 7 or 8.
0: Okay.
2: And Bernal, I believe, is in. He's going to be.
0: I don't think it's Paez.
2: Eight or nine.
0: You think Bernal's 8 or 9?
2: Yeah. I would go Gorman, Bernal, and then Church or Scott for 7, 8, 9.
0: I don't know. I'd go Gorman or Bernal here. Because I don't think Church makes sense here. I don't think J.C. Paez. Scott doesn't make it. Torso. I think it's Gorman or Bernal. Who do you think?
2: I said Ramon Urias.
0: Okay. All right. Go for it.
2: Show us Ramon Urias.
14: No.
2: There's the streak. There's the streak.
0: What was your second choice?
2: I didn't have one.
0: Gorman or Bernal?
2: Go Gorman.
0: Show us Nolan Gorman.
14: No way in hell.
2: Show us Leo Bernal.
15: Bernie.
16: Don't Bernie me.
17: Swing and miss, strike three. Throw to third. The tag is in time to get him.
16: Right there.
18: I don't know how he does it.
2: Hopefully we hear that.
0: Yeah. Gorman here.
2: Now Gorman.
0: All right. Show us Nolan Gorman.
14: Sorry, guys.
2: What the H?
0: Maybe Urias, your guy now?
2: Show us Ramon Urias.
5: Wait a minute. Who are you?
19: I'm the new guy.
0: That clip is funny. I don't know where it's from.
3: It's from the that little kid, the kazoo. Do you remember that?
0: The kazoo, like the
3: kazoo kid?
0: No, the only kazoo. What was it? The Great Kazoo?
2: Yeah.
0: From Flintstones? I don't know that guy.
3: Kazoo is like a... like a recorder to, you know, maybe play the recorder.
0: Oh, no, I know what a kazoo is.
3: Or not a recorder, but like it's something along the... There was like a video of this kid who they just keep playing these kazoos.
0: Okay.
3: And he would like talk to the camera as he was breaking the fourth wall. I was like, who are you? It's a weird video.
0: Sounds weird. Well, I almost hate that I asked. All right. So who are we thinking here then? Now Gorman, or is Gorman not in the lineup?
2: I think Gorman is... You need a... Well, what positions do we have?
0: Nothing.
2: What is Fermin playing? Shortstop? Probably.
0: No, I think it's probably... I don't know. Urias? It might be Urias.
2: So is Fermin playing second base?
0: Yeah.
2: And then Gorman is playing third? What about Sejacy? Thomas?
0: What about Sejacy?
2: It'd be Thomas here. And then Church or Wynn. I mean Wynn. Church or Scott.
0: Mm-hmm, go for it. We got to start throwing out some names.
2: Show us Thomas to JC.
20: Okay, 90% chest hair, 10% baseball.
0: Wow. I'm real interested to know where he's playing. I'm really interested to know who the hell the shortstop is.
2: I think it's Fermin. Or maybe it's a JC. I think Urias is a third baseman. So
0: well,
2: one of them two are playing.
0: He's got shortstop.
2: Nah.
0: He's played the position.
2: He ain't got the stuff for it.
0: Okay. All right.
3: Anthony, don't you remember Urias letting that ball slip through his the wickets early on in the season? I complained about it.
0: Hey, guys. no matter who you play at shortstop tonight, ain't going to be much better than me. Okay? And as we know, I'm not a shortstop.
2: Don't you give yourself some credit, man.
0: All right, who's this? Scott? Church?
2: I think it's Church.
0: Go for it.
2: You want me to do it?
0: I'll do it. Show us Nathan Church.
6: I believe in the Church of Baseball.
0: Nice job.
6: I've tried all the major religions and most of the minor ones.
0: All right, Marsh.
3: Did it, gentlemen.
2: I don't know.
3: Congratulations.
0: That wasn't terrible.
2: It wasn't terrible, it wasn't because good. We got the first one. But if we don't get Fermin,
0: your lips to God's ears, brother.
2: If we don't get Fermin, we're still here. Yeah.
3: You guys,
0: we'd be running downhill.
3: You said at the beginning, remember, it's a lefty, and decided to plug in all of these lefties in the lineup.
2: Hey, you got to do what you got to do.
0: You know, Marsh, a lot easier for you when you're looking at the lineup. Like, it's the gauntlet.
2: I know all the answers.
0: Right. Jamie likes to do that when he's looking at the answers for the gauntlet. You didn't know? A lot easier when you're looking at it. Go ahead, Mark.
3: All right, leading off, your second baseman, Jose Fermin, batting second, the DH, Ivan Herrera. Batting third in right field is Jordan Walker. Your cleanup hitter, first baseman, Alec Burleson. Batting fifth in left field is Joshua Baez. Batting sixth, the catcher, Leo Bernal. Batting seventh, playing third base, Ramon Urias. Batting eighth, the shortstop, Thomas Sajacy. And batting ninth in center field is Nathan Church.
13: Back.
15: They're here!
19: 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Go foul!
13: I don't believe what I just saw!
21: Home run!
0: Yeah, just go ahead and give me Jordan Walker. I'm not going to mess around here. I don't need to. I got a lead. All I have to do is protect it. Run the clock out. That's all I'm doing.
3: That's what the Patriots did to make it to the Super Bowl last year.
0: That's right.
3: All right. Well, give me Leo Bernal. Why not?
2: Okay.
3: He can swing the bat.
2: Who do you want to get? Herrera or Burley?
0: Let's give Jamie who do you want?
2: I want Baez.
0: All right, we'll give him Herrera.
2: All right.
0: Okay. Yep, there is your lineup game here in the Fast Lane on 101 ESPN. NFL overrated, underrated, or properly rated? We'll throw out some teams, some coaches, maybe some players. 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

0: 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So, 17. 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So, Marsh, you were reading an article by The Ringer. I think it was breaking down the NFC North, which is a division that you follow very closely, being a Vikings fan. And you thought there was some decent criticism thrown to Kevin O'Connell,
1: yeah,
0: head coach.
1: I thought it was interesting because, nationally speaking, Kevin O'Connell is considered one of the better head coaches in the NFL. And so when I saw that, I was like, oh, wow. I thought I was the only one that that felt a little sideways about Kevin O'Connell sometimes. And, you know, we're not going to spend this entire time talking about him, but one of the little paragraphs is highlighted as reasons for concern. It says there's a chance that O'Connell has gotten too much credit and Flores too little. If we're talking just offensive acumen, look at where the Vikings have ranked over the last four seasons. And it goes by EPA, expected points added per drive in their rank. In 2022, they're ranked 14th, 2023, 16th, 2024, which is when they had Sam Darnold and won all those games. They were ranked 15th. And then last year, they're ranked 28th. So, in terms of EPA per drive, in this, you know, this model, never has Kevin O'Connell had a top 10 offense. And it goes on to say O'Connell has coached

0: a few mediocre offenses and one terrible offense. Look at it this way. If your favorite offensive coach, Kyle Shanahan, Sean McVay, Sean Payton, whoever, had the Vikings group of talent on offense, would they be able to produce a top 10 to top 12 offense? I think the answer is yes. O'Connell has to show this season that he can get the Vikings to that range. And so they got me thinking, and I know we can talk about this for a second, but it got me thinking about some of the more overrated or underrated players, coaches, teams heading into this NFL season.
1: All right, so why don't we start off with teams? Okay, because we go teams, we go coaches, whatever, right? Yeah. Now, we could do overrated, underrated, properly rated, okay? So, for example, I'm not going to say, like, the Seahawks, they're properly rated.
2: Yeah.
1: But the Rams, though, have we reached the point where the Rams are a little overrated?
2: No, sir.
1: Okay.
2: They are properly rated.
1: So Super Bowl or bust?
2: Yeah.
1: That's really what it is.
2: It's hard to say. It's hard to just kind of get with that mindset because it is hard to play football. It's 17 weeks of the regular season and then, you know, 3 or 4 weeks of the playoffs depending on how many games you got to play. But it's from the looks of things, in my experience, I haven't seen a team that has this caliber of players on it. You know, multiple time defensive player of the years, two of them. Offensive player of the year, a MVP of the league last year in Matthew Stafford. Like, they got a really good head coach who has already won a Super Bowl, coached in two. Like, they have pretty much everything, every aspect of a championship ball club that you would want. And like I said yesterday, the fact that you have two future Hall of Fame, first ballot defensive linemen, you got to get the ball out quick, which if I know what you're doing, hell, it makes my life a lot easier. So I think they're properly rated.
1: Yeah. Who would be overrated for you guys, team-wise? The most overrated team. And it could be for various reasons, because mine, I think a lot of people are going to be like, "Why? What are you talking about? How are they overrated?" But I have a specific reason for it.
2: It's the New Orleans Saints we've talked about.
1: Yeah.
2: They are.
1: Like somehow.
2: I don't know why everybody is so high on the Saints right now.
1: Well, I get it because somebody has to win that division and you don't like anybody else.
2: Win that division.
1: You don't like anybody else. I get it, right? Like you don't believe Carolina can do it again. You think that Tampa's roster might be too old. Atlanta doesn't have a quarterback or they've got four, which means they don't have any. So you don't like any of the other teams. And then you get to the Saints and people are like, oh, well, you know, they finished pretty strong last year. I heard BK say he likes the Saints to win the division. I heard Cowherd say he likes the Saints to win the division. So somehow I feel as though that they've become overrated to some extent.
2: Yeah. I don't know where that came from. I wasn't high on Tyler Shook when he was drafted. And then their first draft, Jordan Tyson is going to miss 2 months. Their first round draft pick from this year's draft. Like, I don't know what the expectations are of the Saints. I see a lot of people that are excited about him, but I don't have that in me. I do love the addition of Travis Etienne. I think he's going to be, or Achan, whatever he's going by these days. But I think Alvin Kamara is out as well. So you lose, you know, kind of that explosive backup running back. I don't know, man. I'm not really feeling the Saints the way most people are, but I guess we'll wait and see.
0: We got a text saying the Denver Broncos. That was one team that we were iffy on last year. We didn't really believe in them. Thought they were fool's gold.
1: Perhaps. I know you did big time, Marsh. You were not feeling the Broncos at all. Their defense is outstanding. I got Denver as the second best defense in the AFC, only behind Houston. I think they're top three. I got Houston and then either Denver or Seattle 2-3. I don't know about the health of Bo Nix and what he looks like. Mm-hmm. And that running game wasn't that great last year. But they did add Jaylen Waddle. They're very well coached by our guy, Sean Payton.
2: Yeah.
1: I think Denver's going to be in the playoff mix. We'll see if they win as many close games as they did a year ago. You know, this is the regression to the mean, as we'll call it, tends to hit the team, you know, poorly the next season. I don't know. I think they're properly rated.
0: I personally, and this fan base, a fan of this team is probably going to say, oh, that's real rich of you because you're a Vikings fan. And I told you one team in the office, but now that I think about it, I'm picking a different team from the NFC North.
1: Okay.
0: I do believe this team will be a playoff team, but I'm sick and tired of hearing how they're going to win the Super Bowl and all this. The Chicago Bears, man. I know Ben Johnson is a great play caller.
1: Mm-hmm.
0: what they did last year was fantastic. They also went 2-4 in the division. They had 7 fourth quarter comebacks, so they were trailing in those games. Are they going to do the same this year? They were the fourth worst defense in terms of yards per game last season. That's not great. And then the turnovers, they were plus 22. If you go back to the 2024 regular season leader in turnovers, the Buffalo Bills, they were plus 24. Guess how they finished? Guess where they finished last year? They're plus 1. That's a 24 or 23 point difference.
1: Yeah.
0: I don't see that carrying over for the Bears' defense in terms of turnovers. They were fantastic last year.
1: Well, and the point that you've made is that they're going to have a harder schedule this year. They're going to play a first-place schedule. I think the Bears are legit, but you're right. If the defense isn't as opportunistic as it was a year ago, we'll see if the schedule balances out how good the offense is going to be. But I do think the offense is going to be excellent.
2: I like the Bears. I like their offense. I like what they have. I'm excited to see the second year for Caleb Williams under Ben Johnson.
1: Mm-hmm.
2: Like what that looks like, what steps and how much progress they take this year. I think they're going to be really good.
1: I think the Bengals have become overrated. People love the Bengals because of the offense, which I get. Do you like the defense?
2: I do.
1: You think they've done enough? Because I made the comment the other day, like, I don't know if they've done enough. I like the I like the defensive line. I like Dexter Lawrence. I like Jonathan Allen. Mafe, who they picked up from Seattle. I think they've rebuilt, but
2: they did a really good job.
1: Tell me that's not the Bears of the AFC with less potential.
0: We keep talking every year. It's the Bengals, man. They're a contender. Mm-hmm. They missed the playoffs.
1: Yep.
0: Joe Burrow gets hurt.
1: Right.
0: The defense stinks. The offensive line stinks. Their head coach will lose him a game or two.
1: Absolutely.
0: Like,
1: and then he won't get fired, maybe, and we'll just run it right back.
2: Joe Burrow's going to win MVP this year.
0: Well, I heard that the last three seasons.
1: You also like the Bengals. I know why you like the Bengals.
2: Yeah. Oh, I do. I like sign me up. Joe Burrow, what?
1: Why do you like the Bengals?
2: Because Joe Burrow and Chase
0: Brown.
1: Yes, got him. I got him, Marsh. Chase Brown from?
2: University of Illinois.
1: There it is. Okay.
2: Come on, Chase. Go get it.
1: that worked out well. And you probably did mean Jamar Chase.
2: Chase, but
1: I knew you were, but that worked out so well.
0: They seem like a splash offense. It's very, you know, high flying, and they can score. When everyone's clicking on all cylinders. But do they feel like a functional team?
1: No. That's where I'm at on them. Like offensively explosive. I agree with you. I think you bring up a good point about Zach Taylor. I mean, he's consistently on the hot seat.
0: Is he properly rated? Yeah. I know we mentioned right. coaches too. Like, who are some coaches that you think? Or like, this guy, like, they have success, but it might be fake.
1: Well, you know,
0: or can it be with a coach?
1: You know, I have said since last year that the success is fake. Had a lot of success.
2: Nick Sirianni.
1: Had a lot of success 2 years ago.
0: Oh, Dan Quinn.
1: I think Dan Quinn's the first one fired this year.
2: Brian Schottenheimer is underrated.
1: Underrated? Wow. Yeah. Okay.
2: Cowboys going to be offensively.
1: Oh, I like.
2: They're gonna do that thing.
1: I think,
2: man,
1: Dallas is a playoff team this year. I don't think it's a stretch to say that at all. All right, anybody underrated? Real quick,
0: underrated head coach?
1: No, just underrated over or what? Anything?
0: Team player.
1: Otherwise,
0: yeah, probably Tyler Shook. He's not getting a lot of love in this room.
1: Mm-mm.
2: Nah. I don't know if I have any. I mean, Lamar Jackson, based on where they've ranked him for this year, is probably criminally underrated.
0: Yeah.
2: Know who's underrated, man?
1: Brock Purdy.
2: Nah, hell no.
1: Brock Purdy is underrated.
0: I think that 49ers team's not going to do well this year.
1: Team, player, coach?
2: Player. You hate him, too.
1: Aaron?
2: Oh, yeah, man.
1: How's he underrated?
2: Because you hate him. You think he's the worst.
0: That doesn't make any damn sense.
2: You think he hasn't been good since, like, 2017.
1: I know he hasn't.
2: Yeah. Well, he's going to show you this year.
1: Final year in Green
2: Bay. He got an offensive coordinator / head coach that knows ball, man. Come on, man.
1: What does 2017 Aaron Rodgers say about that guy that knows ball?
2: Looks forward to him. Happy that they're together again.
1: There's some real hatred there. And it's going to come out again.
2: Nah.
0: Do you think Matt LaFleur...
1: Got hatred in your heart, let it out. That's what they say.
0: Do you think Matt LaFleur is overrated as a head coach?
1: I do not.
0: Okay.
1: No.
0: I'm not saying that he is, but I know that he gets a lot of critique sometimes.
1: You're right.
0: Because of the lack of playoff success and
1: you're absolutely
0: maybe not
1: right.
0: Hitting their ceiling.
1: When I look at Green Bay, do I look at that roster? And over the last couple of years, same question. Do I think that that is an overly talented roster? No. I think top to bottom... they are an average to slightly above average roster. I'm just talking purely talent. Mm-hmm. And he has gotten them to the playoffs every year. Right? Every year but one? Or has it been every year?
2: I think it's every year but...
1: Every year but one, I think.
0: Was that the year that they lost to the Lions in that final week when Aaron Rodgers ended up leaving?
1: Yeah, so Aaron Rodgers, who played like toilet water.
2: You hate that, man.
1: Used dirty toilet sewer water. Mm-hmm. And
2: 2022.
1: As soon as he was gone, mm-hmm. got back to the playoffs.
0: This could be, speaking of Aaron Rodgers, this could be a year for people to give Mike McCarthy a little bit more love. I can see him as an underrated head coach.
2: That's all I'm saying,
0: I feel
2: man.
0: Like he doesn't get enough credit for what he's done in his career.
1: No. Oh, and McCarthy?
0: Yeah.
1: That heck I agree
2: yeah.
1: with. Yeah.
2: Who's McCarthy, the quarterback?
1: McCarthy. Okay, but McCarthy completely... revamped his mechanics coming out of Cal and got no credit for it.
2: And he's going to get him back on the right track to winning a championship this year.
1: All right.
2: DK? Come on, man.
1: Here we go.
2: Steelers.
1: Here we go. Pittsburgh going to the Super Bowl. Here we go.
2: Yeah.
1: All right. Biggest. There you go. I got you, man.
2: Appreciate it.
1: Biggest question of the day next on 101 ESPN.
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0: I'm Andrew Marsh. 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The Cardinals take on the Dodgers tonight. First pitch is at 9:10 with Michael McGreevy on the mound. He'll face off against Eric Lauer. 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And it's all brought to you by the Schaefer Door Company. We have the biggest question of the day coming up next. I'm Andrew Marsh, and this Sports Center update is brought to you by Universal Windows Direct. 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
3: 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You're in the fast lane on 101 ESPN. 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
1: Time for the biggest question of the day here on 101 ESPN with Andrew Marsh and Kerry Davis. I'm Anthony Stalter. And Marsh, you got the biggest question of the day, and it stemmed from something we saw last Saturday in college football.
0: Yeah, so, you know, we've been talking some college football today, and man, when college football is here, everybody wants to watch. Unless you're in Southern California.
1: Oh, dang.
0: Nobody showed up for the USC game except for
2: friends and family.
0: It looked like a Miami Marlins game. Just no fans there. And it got me thinking, what happened to USC? And so the question today, gentlemen, for our biggest question is, which college football programs have lost their aura? And is USC one of those programs?
1: Ooh, Kerry, what do you think? Interesting question.
2: Lost their aura?
1: Because obviously if people aren't showing... Well, I mean, go ahead, Kerry. Hey, Kerry, what do you think? And then I just kind of talk. Imbecile.
2: So for me, I don't take too much into the fans or lack thereof at the Coliseum. For the USC game, and people said it was hot. And then I thought they said it was like 51,000 people there. I don't know how many people that thing holds. Probably 100.
1: Coliseum.
2: But
0: it's got to be up there.
2: It's hot. And I think boo-hoo. I think
1: 77.
2: COVID has made people plus find other things that are enjoyable than spending money on sporting events if they don't need to.
1: Especially in Southern Cal.
2: Yeah,
1: that's always been. Not always, but it's been a problem.
2: What programs have lost their aura?
1: I think you have to look.
2: I think the Miami had lost it. They got it back a little bit. They got their swagger back last year. Penn State, maybe? Penn State was
0: They were in the college football playoff 2 seasons ago.
1: Yeah, I don't...
0: I'm thinking of like, think about Nebraska. Yeah.
2: Well,
1: Nebraska definitely has.
2: Unless you go to Nebraska. I was at a game last year, 2 years ago. Man, that thing's packed, brother.
1: Mm.
0: They still show up. They love Nebraska.
2: They
0: football.
2: Are.
1: Okay, so I feel like you're crossing the streams then.
2: They are. Whoa,
0: we're not allowed to do that.
1: I know.
0: The Ghostbusters.
1: Exactly. But I feel like you're doing that right now.
2: Yeah.
1: Nebraska has a... lost the aura, like, nationally.
2: Sold out streak.
0: For sure.
1: Yes.
0: We don't talk Nebraska football. No, they're never in those conversations.
1: No, I'm with you, but I'm wondering, because you base this off of USC.
0: Yeah.
1: People not showing up.
0: For sure. So. And I think... people aren't showing up to USC. What has USC done since Pete Carroll was there? Nothing.
1: There'd be nothing, Bob.
0: Absolutely nothing.
1: Yeah.
0: So, you know,
1: more
0: I saw
1: attention because of OJ.
0: I saw a video
1: recently
0: the other day of USC. I don't know if it was 20 years ago, 15 years ago, whatever it was, literally taking on the same opponent who was San Jose State. That's right. San Jose State, your alma mater.
1: No,
0: when
1: sir.
0: You went to grad school.
1: Don't you dare. Central went there and beat those guys last year.
0: That's right.
1: Beat those Spartans.
0: The stadium was full.
1: Mm-hmm.
0: So what happened? It's like USC is one of these teams that we kind of talk about at the beginning of the year. They run out. They're all like, yeah, here we go. We're running out as a team. And then they get stomped on. You remember they did that at, what was it, AT&T Stadium? Who'd they play a few years ago where they did that? And they came out looking all cool, and they got their you-know-what kicked. It was a win.
1: Notre Dame, maybe?
0: I feel like it was like Alabama or something.
2: I don't remember.
1: Notre Dame's going to own them.
0: They don't even want to play each other anymore.
1: Nah. I think there are two different conversations here. One, who in college football has lost their aura from like a reputation standpoint?
2: National standpoint?
1: Nebraska hasn't been relevant in college football since the 90s.
2: Yeah.
1: And they have been trying to, like, well, you got to get back to Nebraska football. Dude, it was the 90s. Mm-hmm. I'm just talking about from when I, since I was born in the, '80s.
2: Yeah.
1: So I don't know what happened before that, right? We're talking about Osborne.
2: They were pretty good in the 70s.
1: Exactly. Yeah. I don't care. I'm just talking about from the 90s, Osborne, to after he, you know, like, so from 2000 to now,
2: not
1: Nebraska's
2: really
1: been nothing. Mm. All due respect.
2: Well, they had, I guess, what year was Scott Frost and those guys? That was in the 90s as well.
1: That was in the 90s.
2: Anthony, you're right.
1: They stink, Kerry.
0: By the way, I found the game. It was at AT&T Stadium, 2016, September 3rd. Those neutral site games that kicked the year off.
1: Okay.
0: USC got blown out by Alabama 52-6.
1: It's a rough day. It's a rough day if you're USC. But yeah, no, USC has not been prominent since Pete Carroll and the Trojans lost to Vince Young and Texas.
2: Hmm.
1: And really since Pete Carroll left.
2: Yeah.
0: We got some good ones coming in here. A few listeners say the Florida Gators.
2: Florida was a name on my mind.
1: Yeah, Florida's a good
2: Florida
1: one.
2: Florida was one.
1: Florida, unfortunately, for Gators fans, and I know Gators are probably listening right now in the snake pit, but the Gators have not been relevant since Tebow.
0: 618 says Clemson.
1: Clemson hasn't been, but out of all the teams we're mentioning, I do agree with Clemson, but out of all the teams we're mentioning, they at least won in the last 5 years?
0: No.
1: 6 years?
0: I think the last time
1: Clemson?
0: They won,
1: yeah.
0: I was just out of college.
2: 2019.
0: This was seven.
1: Okay, so seven years.
2: I think it's 2019.
1: Okay.
2: With
1: I mean, USC hasn't been relevant since the mid-2000s. Nebraska, who we mentioned, has not been relevant since the 90s. Mm. And they were like, you know, people listening now might be new college football fans. They're like, whoa, why are you even talking about Nebraska? Exactly. But they were, that was a big time program in the 90s.
2: Would you put Notre Dame on that list too?
1: No. No, Notre Dame is, they're just in the national championship a couple years ago.
2: Mm.
1: So no, absolutely not.
0: Oh, we get another one, Wisconsin.
1: Wisconsin's a great one.
0: Yeah, I remember who was it? Monty Ball.
1: Monty Ball. Oh, they had Ron Dane. Monty Ball. They're running back. You.
0: Yeah.
1: Jonathan Taylor obviously came from Wisconsin.
2: Melvin Gordon.
1: But yeah, Melvin Gordon.
0: J.J. Watt.
1: Yes. Where did he go to originally, though?
0: CMU.
1: That's right. They wanted him to play defensive end. He told them to go fast lane themselves.
2: And then he got to
1: Wisconsin. And they're like, oh, okay, I'll do that.
0: Another team. Not a problem. More recently, I'd say within the last 10 to 15 years when they won a national championship, but Auburn. With Cam Newton days.
1: Yeah, kind of a one-off for me.
0: They were running the SEC. They did lose to Florida State in the national championship game at the Rose
1: Bowl.
0: That's
1: true, yeah.
0: So they went to multiple national championships.
1: They did. So they beat Oregon in one of the worst fields. That was in Arizona. Remember that game?
2: Yes.
1: The Cam Newton?
2: Mm-hmm.
1: Oregon had a bunch of young, like smaller running backs that they kept slipping on that ugly turf.
0: I think that was the game where Auburn, one of their guys, I think, when he fell but didn't touch the ground and everybody quit on the play.
1: And he popped up and kept running. Okay.
0: I think that's the game. I could be wrong on that
1: one. No, you might be right. And then, Auburn lost to Jameis Winston and the Florida State Seminoles. Who did Auburn beat in the SEC title game?
0: Missouri.
2: That's right. Of course.
1: That's right.
0: Of course.
1: And then it was Trey Mason.
2: Yeah.
1: Trey Mason. And then the Rams drafted Trey Mason.
0: Yep. Yeah.
1: And they drafted him and they drafted the big tackle who couldn't play.
2: Greg Robinson.
1: Yeah. Holy smokes.
2: They were excited about that.
1: Yeah, they were. They loved that. Yeah. Like, hey, we got Auburn seat. You didn't. You really didn't. Yeah.
0: So who is the team then? If we had to pick one team, would Nebraska be that team? Would it be Florida? Is it USC?
2: I think it's Nebraska.
1: Nebraska at least had all that success in the 90s, and they haven't. I mean, really have not been relevant since. Mm-hmm. And people still try to like, hey, maybe it's Nebraska.
0: What about UCLA?
2: I don't think UCLA was ever.
0: No.
2: And you're talking about college basketball.
0: Yeah. Yes. Okay. Yeah.
1: Yeah. But not
2: football.
1: Yeah.
0: Mm-mm. You know those those pack teams.
1: Mm-hmm.
2: It's Nebraska.
1: I would say Nebraska, then USC,
0: or maybe I'm thinking of Cal.
2: I wouldn't even put Cal in.
0: No, well, I mean that Aaron Rodgers. They had some
1: good quarterbacks, but
0: beast mode.
1: Yeah, but
0: no.
1: Okay. Like Cal,
2: what
1: Cal's
2: about Texas?
0: Number. Oh, nah. I mean, they're still.
2: They haven't won.
1: I feel like they're relevant again.
2: Okay. I'm just throwing names out there. Sorry, you guys don't have to jump on me.
1: Jeez. I love Texas's uniforms, by the way.
0: They're so good.
1: Love them.
2: You like the burnt orange?
1: I do. I love the white helmet, too.
2: I like the real orange, Anthony.
0: I love the Texas-Oklahoma rivalry when those two teams, back in the Sam Bradford days, Colt McCoy. Yeah. Man, those were some great games.
1: No doubt. I agree. All right, we'll wrap things up next on 101 ESPN.
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0: All right, Curb Stomp says, today's show as a whole, numb nuts.
1: Yeah.
0: Has been a here we go.
1: That's what I called the guy.
0: Banger.
1: Earlier.
0: What I learned today is that some numb nuts think you guys don't talk about Connor McMichael enough.
1: Mm.
0: Hashtag shout out to the snake pit.
2: What else, folks? No. He clearly wasn't paying attention.
1: Yeah, we talked about him a lot after that. No reason to talk about him before that. Wasn't really in the article.
2: It wasn't actually, no.
1: So
2: what article had very little to do with him.
1: Mm-hmm.
0: Chester says, with a texter that might be related to Patrick, the emailer, you three persevered. What's sweeter than 16? A 17-day heater.
1: Yes, thank you, Chester.
2: No? You think at some point we're going to not... At some point?
1: Yeah, I think Chester...
2: What do you think is going to cause that?
1: Show that Chester doesn't feel like was good enough.
2: Ah, okay. I mean, I'm proud of us for that lineup game. That was a...
1: truer words when you said if we did not get Fermin first, we'd still be there. We'd be naming LA, we'd be like Harrison Bader and naming old Cardinals for sure.
0: Earlier, we were talking about Stan Kroenke as he will now own the Angels. The 636.
1: He's an angel now.
0: Well, the 636 texted in. Legally, do they have to change their name since they're owned by the devil now? LOL.
1: I think so.
2: Wow.
1: The Rays were the devil Rays. They dropped the devil, so now Angels can pick it up and call themselves the devil.
2: What's wrong with the devil Rays?
1: I don't know.
2: So you want to be the Los Angeles Devils?
1: Listen, man, people probably got offended.
2: You know what, Anthony? You can't please everybody, man.
1: No. No, that's a fact.
2: So why try?
1: I thought you said for a second there. I thought you said that's why I try.
2: Like, hell no.
1: What?
2: No way.
1: Yep.
2: No way, dude.
1: No way, dog.
0: From the 636. First time I've ever seen you guys on YouTube. Well, you, Marsh, and CD Stultz. Sup, bro? I met you once at Helen's during a watch party, but didn't know about that. Status. My guy CD is kind of beautiful, though.
1: Yeah, he is.
0: Just saying, solid profile guy.
2: Ah, thank you.
1: Nice job, Kerry.
2: Appreciate that.
1: Handsome devil.
2: Ah,
1: handsome devil.
2: Thank you.
1: Who did he meet? He met me at
2: Helen's.
0: Probably all of us.
1: Huh? Oh, okay.
0: I would assume so.
1: We were out there for the AFC NFC Championship party that one year.
2: Is that where we were?
1: Mm-hmm. That was the year that the Jaquiski Tart dropped the interception that may have sealed the win for the 49ers.
2: I can't recall.
1: And the Rams went to the Super Bowl to play the Bengals.
2: I don't even know what I did yesterday.
1: All right, whatever. Okay. Just trying to help all of us.
2: Thank you.
1: Go ahead, Marsh.
0: Jeez. Why don't we do our three stars of the day?
3: 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No bet fees ever with the world's largest sports book, now at your fingertips in Illinois and Missouri.
0: Our third star of the day goes out to power play specialist Connor McMichael.
2: Yeah.
1: Surprised he wasn't first.
0: Our second star of the day goes out to multi-mentioned in an article, Connor McMichael.
1: Nah, I see what you're doing. I love it.
0: And our first star of the day goes out to 36 goal scorer Connor McMichael.
2: This year,
1: we agreed to 34, but you know what?
2: It's 25.
0: 26. From two seasons ago.
1: 26, yeah.
0: 36, 30. According to the texter, 34.
1: According to us.
0: Yes.
1: But this upcoming season.
0: For sure.
1: Nailed it. I like it. All right, CD. Oh, you'll be here tomorrow.
2: Yeah, tomorrow's Wednesday.
1: Well, we should have a full show tomorrow.
2: Yeah.
1: Then after that, whew. It's going to get lean.
2: Good luck.
1: Kerry's going to Champaign.
2: Yeah, man.
1: As the Fighting Illini open their season against the UAB.
2: Blazers.
1: That's right. Nailed it. But we should have a full show tomorrow for Andrew Marsh, Jamie Rivers, and Kerry Davis. I'm Anthony Stalter, and we will see you.
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7: 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I'm your host, Jordan Deacon. We're going to use this Instant Replay Show tonight to catch you up on some guests that have been on our midday show, BK and Ferrario, beginning with Memphis Redbirds manager, Ben Johnson. He joined the show earlier today to discuss all of the Cardinals' roster moves and what fans can expect out of catcher Leo Bernal.
8: Memphis Redbirds manager, he's Ben Johnson, joining us here on the show. Ben, we appreciate the time. I know it's an exciting day when you're able to tell a young man that they're getting ready to make their major league debut. So thank you so much for hopping on with us. What was it like as you were able to tell Leo Bernal that he was getting the call up to the big leagues?
9: It was pretty special. I mean, what a great kid and a great young man, and just the entire group erupted, man. It was exciting. We kind of anticipated there was a possibility that he could be one to get called up when the roster extended. So it was a pretty great day. It was a pretty great day for Bernie, no doubt, and for the entire club.
10: Ben, you had him at the start of the season with Memphis and had a lot of success last year with Springfield. As you saw him start the season with Memphis and then to where he's at right now, where would you say his game grew the most?
9: I would say his game has grown the most in just taking leadership across the entire board with the entire pitching staff. He has done an incredible job of learning the opposition and all of our pitchers. He does the homework on the off days. We come in and we have a catcher's meeting with the entire group, and he's prepared. So it's I would say that's where Bernie has grown the most. And obviously, what a talent. I was really, really impressed with how he's been very consistent on both, you know, from both sides of the plate with the bat. He's got an absolute cannon, but I feel like Bernie's grown the most in the space of just being prepared and getting the entire pitching group to rally around him.
8: Ben, when we talk with Rob Serfolio, the Cardinals' assistant GM, he always talks about players have a superpower, like, and they're trying to find out how to unlock that superpower that they have, the carrying trait, if you want to go by that terminology. What is the superpower for Leo Bernal?
9: He is the strongest man in the room. And this kid weighs 265 pounds. It's not an ounce of fat on him. And he can outrun everybody. He's a freak of nature when it comes to being an athlete. I would say that's his superpower. He's a man child. If you are in a back alley and you're up against Leo Bernal, you're in trouble, man. You are in a bad place.
10: So when we talked with Rob, Ben, and I know you haven't seen him yet, but he said Raniel Rodriguez is like the Hulk. His nickname is the Hulk. Are you telling me, Ben, that this Cardinals organization has two Hulks in it?
9: We've got two Hulks, man. We've got an incredible Hulk in Ray, and then we've got just an absolute man-child in Leo. I'm talking, man, this guy is something else. He is the strongest person in the room everywhere he goes.
8: Ben Johnson, Memphis Redbirds manager, joining us here on 101 ESPN. In the news earlier today, Leo Bernal expected to make his debut for the Cardinals, getting the call up to the big league level. Ben, we've seen a ton of different catchers, young catchers, make their way to the Cardinals over the last 5+ years, especially since Yadier Molina's retirement. I am curious, when you look at the defensive side of the ball, that a lot of the time is the The biggest thing that still has to grow once they get to the major league level, is that different for Bernal, or are there still parts of his game that he needs to continue to develop on that side?
9: Obviously, yeah. I would say he can continue to grow in that space. He's done an outstanding job. Peter Mooney, he and Pete work day in, day out, and Peter's our catching instructor here in Memphis. And I would say he's really, really worked his tail off receiving. And Bernie's done an outstanding job of learning the strike zone. I would say that's a strength now that gets exposed, you know, with the challenge system now. If you don't know the strike zone, up, down, in and out, you can lose strikes and you can gain strikes. So Bernie's done an outstanding job just really, really knowing the zone. And I would say that's an area where he can continue to grow. Learning the staff, everyone at the major league level who pitches has something that makes him special. So when he gets into the building and starts catching the pins of the guys, and he'll just continue to refine those skills as a receiver. So I think that's probably the area where he's going to continue to grow is just the receiving skill. But offensively, man, I mean, he's done it from both sides of the plate. He's got an absolute bazooka. It's really fun to watch, man. This kid is a special talent.
10: Ben, on the other side of this, you know, Jimmy Crooks was up here at the big leagues for some time, and he had his struggles offensively. And of course, when he was with Memphis, he was having so much success. When those guys get sent back down to Memphis, what are the conversations like with, whether it's Jimmy Crooks or when Nolan Gorman returned to Memphis earlier this season? What are those conversations with the coaches? What are those conversations with the players? And what are they really focused on to try and get back to the major leagues?
9: Well, you know, it's different. It's different from every player. I would say with Nolan, Nolan and I have had a history. So the conversation was, I mean, it was pretty straightforward, man. What are we working on? You know, how do we get the best version of yourself to show day in, day out? And that's probably going to be where it starts with Jimmy. You know, let's just kind of talk about where you're at, where your headspace is, and what we need to do to improve. So, I'm looking forward to talking with Jimmy today, but I would say, you know, I just start with just a genuine conversation. How's everything going? What's our goals? What are we working on? And try and go from there.
8: When you look at the other guy that's coming up today, Victor Scott is returning back here to St. Louis as the rosters have expanded. That was the corresponding move with Jimmy Crooks. Vic this year had his struggles at the major league level when it came to his hitting. We know what kind of a defender he can be and what kind of a menace he can be on the base paths. What were you guys working on with Vic? Because over the last month, he's been a lot more successful at the plate. What were you guys working on to unlock some of that potential with him as a hitter?
9: Well, just, you know, don't forget that you've got world-class speed and that he is an incredible athlete. So that was one thing that Vic and I really talked about a lot, is just maintaining your athleticism at the plate. And I feel like he's really done a great job of that as of late. You're going to see someone who's, when he comes back up, I hope Vic continues to play fearlessly. I think that's where he needs to be. When he starts to overthink and overanalyze, I feel like he can kind of take away from some of his athleticism, but when he is just playing full tilt without fear, that's when you get the best version of Victor, and that's what we've seen here lately, and I hope he just continues to take that with him, and because he's really gained some momentum.
10: What's the difficulty with that, Ben? When guys show that in Memphis, why do they struggle in terms of getting that to the major league level?
9: It's hard. You know, I mean, it's the big leagues, and everyone's really, really good. So there's times where, you know, you may lose a little bit of confidence, but you've just got to dig deep and believe. So I think for Victor, it's just maintaining, you know, his confidence, and making sure that he believes in what he's doing, but also keeping his athleticism and understanding who he is, and that he has to bring his speed to every at bat every single day. And it's something that doesn't take a day off. So I think he's in a really good place right now. I feel like he believes in that message, and I hope he just continues to roll with it.
8: If few more minutes in our chat with Ben Johnson, the Memphis Redbirds manager. They were the number one team in their division in the first half, so they will be heading to the playoffs in the International League this year as well. Ben, when you get what you guys had with Hansel Rincon, he's also heading up to the big leagues here pretty soon. What should Cardinals fans expect from him? What kind of an arm is he bringing to the Cardinals bullpen?
9: Well, Hansel is a stud, man. He has done absolutely everything we've asked him to do. He started for us. He's pitched late in games. He's given us length when we've needed length. He's strong now. He's as strong as he's ever been. His last outing, he touched 98, which is was one of his best bolts of the year. So he's got a three pitch mix, and he's just a pitcher who everyone in the clubhouse loves, man. It's something about this kid, his personality. He's just kind of easygoing, happy go lucky type of guy, and I think you're going to see someone who's got some charisma on the mound, but also someone who's going to help our big club win, man. He's got good stuff. He knows what he's doing. He is fearless. He's one of the few guys who I think he just, like, he's not afraid of anything. He's not afraid of anything. So I'm hoping he just kind of gets this opportunity and runs with it. I'd like for him to stay in the big leagues for 10 years, man. I really would.
8: Ben, when you look at another pitcher that you guys have right now down in Memphis, I have to ask you about Cooper Jerpy.
10: I thought I was going to have to ask about him.
8: I'm fascinated by him. The lefty doesn't have big-time velo, but it looks like big-time velo for the opposing hitter. The strikeout numbers, I mean, they jump off the page. What's the development plan look like for him for the next couple of weeks while he's down there with you guys?
9: We're just going to continue to stay the course. He's pitching every fifth day. And you're right. Hitters don't see it, man. And I noticed that, I would say a couple years ago, we were in spring training on the backfield, and I'd never seen so many check swings from the opposition. It was like, check swing, check swing, check swing. And the hitters just don't pick it up. Like, the ball comes out of his armpit. They see it late, and it gets on you. And you're right. His 92 plays like 96. And I think for Cooper, it's just – you know, he's had the Tommy John surgery, so it's just continuing to gain strength and to just log innings, and he's doing just that. He's doing everything we've asked him to do, and he's in a really good place, too.
8: We'll get you out of here on this, Ben, and we sincerely appreciate the time today. I know you love your players, right? Like, you love the guys that you've got right now. It's hard for us not, though, to take a peek down at what's going on at Springfield, where you've got Jesus Baez and Rainiel Rodriguez. These guys are going, it seems like they've got somebody hitting two home runs in a game, like, every single night over the last month. Do you find yourself getting excited about what's probably coming your way by April of next year?
9: Absolutely. Absolutely. You know, you're always checking those box scores, and we're reading the game reports, and it's fun. It's fun to have young players that are just, you know, tearing the league up. So I'm excited about it. You're right. Jesus Baez and Hulk are really representing themselves well, and it's hard to ignore what they're doing, man. So it's exciting. I want that Springfield group to continue to push. I think they clinched their playoff bid. So it's nice to have more than one club, and hopefully we can get three clubs at the highest levels in the playoffs right now.
7: Once again, that was Memphis Redbirds manager Ben Johnson on BK and Ferrario earlier today. We'll step aside for a bit, but when we come back, we'll hear more from that midday show as they had on Derek Gould, the St. Louis Post-Dispatch Cardinals beat writer. Derek's coming up next right here on 101 ESPN.
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8: 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Jordan Deacon back with you. Let's continue hearing from our midday show, BK and Ferrario, as they head on St. Louis Post-Dispatch Cardinals beat writer Derek Gould. He joined the show earlier today to talk more about all of the Cardinals roster moves.
9: Let's talk a little bit about some of the moves that have been made over the last 24 hours. Let's start out with the big one that a lot of Cardinals fans are excited about, and that's Leo Bernal. He's the latest Cardinals catching prospect that's making his way up to the big leagues. What's your understanding on why the Cardinals decided to make this move right now with him, bringing him up and sending Jimmy Crooks down?
10: Yeah, there's a lot of elements to it. One is, you know, getting Jimmy Crooks back to AAA and playing a lot. The other part is getting Bernal up here and playing a lot. He's expected to be in the lineup today. You know, that was clear this morning. And then I think Oliver Marmol during his show there on KMOX talked about how getting him a lot of playing time. The Cardinals want to see it. This is very similar to what we saw them do with Mason Wynn, what they've done with Joshua Baez. There's playing time to be had. They want to give it to him ahead of next year, certainly ahead of this winter, when they start looking at what trades they can have to kind of clear up some of this depth. You know, if they are committed to Herrera doing some catching, the question for the Cardinals becomes, do they have to carry three catchers on their roster to make that possible, or can they downshift to two? And if they downshift to two and Herrera is one of them, then you have a pretty strong competition between Bernal and Crooks going into next year. And you have a trade chip in Pedro Páez to move this winter to a team. There'd be a handful of them. They would like a guy who can handle a pitching staff like Pedro. So all of this is sort of prelude to that, and it's contingent on seeing how what Bernal has fits up here and getting as a catcher and getting him experience now for preparing for games so that next year he isn't catching up to that aspect of it. That's a big part of it. Remember, they did that with Jimmy Crooks as well, just to give him an idea of what it takes or what's expected for preparing for games as a catcher before he's asked to do it as a member of the group next year.
11: How much of that experience, Derek, on the other side of it is giving more reps to Jimmy Crooks? Obviously, when you send him down to Memphis, there's areas you want to work on. And I would imagine with Bernal coming up, they said, just go be an everyday catcher to where hopefully we can solve some of the

0: offense or defensive deficiencies?
1: Yeah, that's a big part of it. You know, like, all right, you've had this long look in the majors. You know where that gap is. Now go work to close it. You know, go back to AAA, play a lot, and measure yourself against what's expected here, not what is, you know, excellent there. And, you know, that's a good way to go about it for young player. I mean, Victor Scott, who's back with the team today, Nolan Gorman, who's back with the team, all those guys had that cycle down in Memphis. And, you know, that's sort of what they, you know, while they go there to work on different things, the universal thing is, okay, you know what the majors is like. You know that good at AAA is not necessarily good in the majors. So work to close that gap in AAA, compete with what you need to be in the majors. Don't just compete against your AAA opponent.
0: Derek Gould joining us here on 101 ESPN. From your conversations around the club, Derek, about Leo Bernal, what do you think Cardinals fans can expect from him? Like, what's the profile of prospects that we're looking at here?
1: Yeah, he's kind of always been described, and this has continued this year, so it's a really good question, as sort of the, well, lopsided member of this catching group, right? You think about Raniel Rodriguez has the tremendous upside as a hitter. You think of, like, Pedro Páez, who had that tremendous reputation as a defensive player, and Jimmy Crooks, who borrowed a bit of both of those things. Well, you know, Leo Bernal is that combination, just well lopsided. He's got upside as a switch hitter. He's got upside as an offensive player. He's got polish and a willingness to throw behind the plate and a feel for calling the games. So he's kind of like the one who touched on all of the aspects of catching better than the whole group. And it was a matter of getting experience. You also hear about his leadership qualities and, you know, just what he brings as far as, you know, working with starters. He's considered a very mature player for his age. There is inevitably, whenever anybody meets him, a belief that he's far older than he is, just because of how he carries himself, because of how he looks, because of his feel for kind of what is expected of a catcher. So those are the descriptions, and I mean, he fits them all. I mean, you'll see that aspect of it. There's a willingness to throw. There's an understanding of how to control the running game. There's an understanding and a feel and even some improvisation behind the plate. And there's upside offensively. He's just kind of the, you know, well, lopsided is the best way I can think of to describe that. He's not necessarily a well-rounded catcher because he's got skills beyond being well-rounded. So he's well lopsided.
0: And I know a lot of fans talk about Raniel Rodriguez being the future long-term catcher, but is there a higher percentage, Derek, that Bernal could be the guy that becomes the everyday catcher for the Cardinals moving forward?
2: Whatever that means.
0: Yeah.
1: I just was going to say, can we, you know, we're having to kind of change how we talk about things in real time here. You know, I mean, I think with starters, you know, people are like, well, when are they going to get the 7-inning guy? Well, yeah, they're not. Like, let's just be honest with ourselves. That's not what they're developing. That's not what the game is calling for. They, you know, it's the rare pitcher who goes 3 times through a lineup, and teams are not developing that kind of guy. They'd love to have him. They'd love to have him emerge, but they're developing the guy who is going to go 5-6 and strike out a bunch and miss bats and all that stuff and then let the bullpen take over. I think the same thing is here. They're not developing the next Yadier Molina to catch 150 games. It's a 60-40 kind of job now, and some of that is – also going to be because these guys can be DH and they'll get additional at bats that way. So I think when you look at, like, well, who's the catcher of the future? The answer is always going to be now 2 people. It's just until there's some kind of reckoning or some kind of change in the finances of the game or the roster of the game, or there is some otherworldly catcher who comes through like a Yadier Molina who changes that equation. These guys aren't that because no one is. And they're not really developing that guy in the game anymore. So it's a 60-40. So, you know, who gets the 60 and who gets the 40? I mean, if it's Bernal and Herrera, then it's probably Bernal gets the 60 and Herrera gets the 40 because Herrera is going to be a DH more of the time. So I think the notion of like an everyday catcher is something we have to pull back from just when we're talking about that position and look more at like how are they going to timeshare it and how are they not going to gather rust on the bench.
0: Derek, Alex hates my game, so I would love to play a game with you.
1: Right up my alley.
2: Here we go, Derek.
0: You opened it up for me. I had not looked recently. Do you know how many pitchers right now in Major League Baseball are on pace to throw 200 innings this season?
1: I'm going to guess it's zero.
0: There are two. Two pitchers, including Sandy Alcantara, who's at 189. Christopher Sanchez is the other. He's at 175. Michael Walker.
1: I should have known that one. Yeah.
0: Walker is just on the outside looking in. He's on pace right now for 199 innings. So, interestingly, two of the guys on pace for 195 plus are former Cardinals farmhands.
1: And the other one is a sinker baller.
0: Yeah. 2011, when the Cardinals won the World Series, do you know how many starting pitchers threw at least 200 innings that year?
1: In the majors or for the Cardinals?
0: Majors. There are two on pace this season.
1: Is it 34, 35?
0: You're pretty damn close. It was 39.
2: Jeez.
0: 39 pitchers. So on average, more than one per pitcher. This year, it's one per league. The game has changed, man. The game has changed in a real way.
1: I mean, I feel where fans are coming from. Like, they're asking about this whole Leahy thing. Like, how are they going to make him a 200-inning starter if they're not willing to do it? It's like, I don't know what to tell you. Their actions are – they're not going to. Like, that doesn't make you – that's not a satisfying answer. And I get that. But we have to kind of change our viewpoint a little bit. I've had to. You know, I mean, John Mozeliak famously a few years ago said, I worry too much about innings. I stand by the worrying about innings for that year. But I'm going to have to change that, too, because it's just not the case. They do have to cover those innings. Those innings have to come from somewhere. But now it's coming from this wild churn of young relievers that they're filling the gaps. They're going to be called, I don't know, caulk pitchers, I guess, because they're filling the gaps.
0: On that note, Juancel Rincon going to be one of those guys that fills the innings, at least for the time being. What do you know about Rincon and what he can potentially add to this bullpen, Derek?
1: Yeah, good question. Seen him pitch a few times. You know, mix of stuff. Yeah, I think he's going to be a guy who throws strikes, which is going to help them as far as covering these innings, right? I'm eager to see how that stuff plays. He has some funk to his pitches, which can really be good that first look, right? And then how he adjusts. I think, you know, what Gastelum went through, though, this is a little different. So we'll see if, you know, hitters hit pitches really well when they know what's coming. Rincon can offer a variety of different looks without giving off the tip, so to speak, of what's coming. So I'm eager to see. You know, he's got just a real kind of, I don't know if consistency is the right word. He's got a real kind of ease, if that makes sense. That like an even temper. That's what I'm trying to describe. An even temper when he's out there that I think will play well here. And just am eager to see how the stuff does.
2: Another one that I know all three of us are eager to find out what it's going to look like is Victor Scott, Derek. And, you know, we talked in the open of the show, like, you know, Jimmy Crooks, for what he has done this season, struggled offensively. They sent him down to give Leo Bernal that chance. Victor Scott struggled to the same degree. What are you laughing about over here?
0: I want to get Derek's reaction.
2: Go for it.
0: Real quick. I'm so sorry, Alex. I hate to do this, but Sam Farmer has just written a new story for the LA Times, and I've got to get Derek's reaction live to this on the air. Stan Kroenke is purchasing.
1: Oh, the Angels. LA yeah, Angels. Yeah. Yeah.
0: Ending how about that? Andy Moreno's tenure as the owner of the Angels. Obviously, this has some local ties as well. I promise you, we will get to Victor Scott here momentarily, but I've got to ask about this. There's the local angle on John Mozeliak as well and what this means. Derek, what's your reaction to Stan Kroenke, who certainly has some St. Louis ties, buying the team that John Mozeliak is currently running?
1: I should probably text John Mozeliak right now and say, what did you know and when did you know it? Because, of course, like, now, like, you know, we talked about this, right? Or at least I did somewhere where the notion during his press conference when he talked about how he hadn't spoken to Artie Moreno, it was like, that is just so uncharacteristic of John Mozeliak, considering his relationship with the ownership in St. Louis and how much they did communicate, how much they still communicate, how close they were, and how much he put an emphasis on their relationship being a key part of the consistency. When he said that at the press conference, it was like, whoa, wait a minute. Like, how much, you know, what kind of role did he enter into? And what does he know about their ownership kind of stretch that could be, it could be telling as far as what he expects down the road. So I think it's really fascinating. We've known for a long time. I mean, heck, going back to when I was a student and I would run into Stan Kroenke at Shiloh at Mizzou, known that he's wanted to get into baseball. And, when I covered the Nuggets, he was the owner. This is in the Wayback Machine. He was the owner of the Nuggets, and I remember talking to him then about his fondness for baseball. His first two names come from baseball, obviously. He's got a fondness for the Cardinals. He's been looking for an entry point for a while, and it wasn't going to be in St. Louis, obviously. So I find this really fascinating. I found it super fascinating. And, you know, now you start seeing some of the breadcrumbs that were scattered out there, which couldn't really possibly put together until we knew where it was ended, but at least knew that the trail was going to somewhere compelling.
2: He's got every sport now, right? Because he's got soccer, he's got hockey, he's got basketball, baseball, and football.
0: Yeah.
1: Yeah, and remember that, you know, like the NFL has that crazy rule about how you can't own teams in another area, another owner's area, right? Yeah, except for if you're Stan.
2: Angels so are going back to Anaheim now. Can't stay in L.A., you got to go back to Anaheim.
0: They are in Anaheim.
2: Oh, but they call them L.A. Well, they changed the damn name. Why do they get mad then when you call them the Anaheim Angels?
0: I was like, wait a second.
2: Well, why do people get mad when you call them the Anaheim Angels? No, they're the L.A. Angels.
0: I'm with you, man. It's weird. It's
2: stupid. Anyway.
1: They're like California Angels. Just do it, you know.
0: I'm totally cool with
2: it's
0: that.
2: It's like the state of Indiana, Derek. East Coast, Central Time Zone. Where are we at with this? Come up with something. Victor Scott.
1: I don't think Indiana's East Coast, buddy.
2: Well, tell that to Santa Claus, Indiana, when the Eastern Time Zone kicks in and you don't know where you're at for a couple of minutes.
1: Eastern Time Zone. Okay, got it. Eastern time zone. Okay.
2: East Coast, gotcha. Eastern gotcha. Time zone. All right. I'm just
0: I do have a beach.
2: They do.
1: Yeah, I know that your fear of ocean is strong.
2: Well, that's true. Somebody just said I look up a box jellyfish, they could kill you. Now I'm out completely on this.
1: Where's I the think beach? You can rest assured that they're not in Indiana coming for you.
2: Where's the beach like, in Indiana?
0: It's the coastline of Lake Michigan, I believe.
2: It's not a beach.
1: Yeah, it's the lake. Yeah.
2: Is that a beach?
0: Yeah, I mean, it's a beach. It's called Indiana Beach.
1: Yeah, they have beaches in Chicago. Why wouldn't they have a beach in it?
2: That's not a beach. A beach is by an ocean. They got to come up with a different name next to the lake.
0: You're getting into a war of words.
2: No, I'm not getting into a war.
0: That buys.
2: I'm not getting into a war with them. Are you kidding me?
0: Go ahead, Victor
2: one-sided
0: Scott.
2: Battle. Victor Scott, Derek, where are the expectations for the rest of this season, and how do you think the Cardinals adjust this usage with Victor Scott versus Nathan Church and Josh Baez in the outfield?
1: Yeah, that's something that, you know, I'm eager to see how it unfolds. I guess certainly today at the ballpark, ask them about it. I don't think that they're, you know, given what they've said about Nathan Church here recently and also how well he's played and the commitment to Joshua Baez, Victor Scott could be a complimentary piece here, a guy who does the old defensive save routine and as a pinch runner. It's not unusual for teams when they have an expanded roster like this to add a guy who adds both defense and speed for strategy sake. And Victor would fit that bill. Not so much starting as much because you got Church, who has really earned a lot of starts out there, but certainly somebody who could come in later and help them defensively in left field like we've seen Jose Fermin do here.
0: Could I make the case that he should be getting a lot of starts down the stretch, Derek?
1: Absolutely. Yeah.
0: I feel like we have a pretty good idea at this point of kind of what Nathan Church brings to the table, and that's not good or bad. Like, I think we kind of know what he is and what he can bring, and he's proven that now. You mentioned it. Like, he's been super productive, and so this is not necessarily a point against him so much as I want to see what the changes that Victor Scott implemented into his swing look like here, because I've seen him have success at AAA before, and then he comes up to the major leagues, and a lot of the time it doesn't translate the way that they're hoping. Or like the stolen base numbers, they look awesome for the last month down at AAA. I have seen times, especially earlier this season, where, yeah, he's not getting on base at a good enough clip, but also he looks hesitant when he does get on base to record an out potentially on the base path. So I want to see how his success from AAA will translate when he gets up here. And then if it doesn't, for him to be able to utilize that as more information to go into the offseason and hopefully make more necessary changes before spring training of next season. So that would be my case for him to get a little bit of an extended runway here.
1: I think that's interesting. I mean, you know, it's a great point because, like, how do you get two answers from one position?
0: Right? Sure.
1: Like, that's and I guess if you – I think you make a really strong case. I would – I hate to do this, but I would follow it up with a question.
0: Please
1: for
0: do.
1: You, is who has the higher?
0: I would do the same thing. So,
1: yeah. Let me. I'll use the Marmolic method here. Did I just create a word? The Socratic
0: yes.
1: Marmol.
2: Got okay. Created a verb for it.
1: Cool. I can do that. But I'm still not an ocean in Indiana.
2: It's not a beach. This is an ocean. Right? I don't know what word I'm going to use for it, but it's just not it.
1: Where's the ceiling? Who do you think, best case scenario, right, has the higher ceiling?
0: Vic.
1: Then your case is really strong for that.
0: That would be my case.
1: If that's your commitment, then and you want to find it, if you feel that this is what Church is and he is at his best right now, then I totally understand where you're going with it. I'm not sure the Cardinals share that viewpoint.
0: Interesting.
1: In fact, I'm sure that you would get differing viewpoints on that. There are some advocates that Church has the upside because he's starting from a higher floor at this point, and that they'd like to see that because the difference in defense is not significant as much as the potential difference in offense.
0: The base running is something that I would throw into the mix here. And then
1: absolutely,
0: this is another thing that I find fascinating about Nathan Church's profile. Can they do with him what they did with Alec Burleson? Now, they're different players. They're wildly different as what the upside ultimately looks like within their swing. Mm-hmm. But can they get him to stop chasing outside of the zone and to stop being such a free swinger? Because if they can, and he can be better on his pitch selection, that does, in my opinion, change a bit what you think the upside can be. But for most of this season, I mean, he's one of the worst when it comes to chase rate in all of Major League Baseball this year. And that's something that if he's going to reach any kind of upside, he's got to be able to hone in my personal opinion.
1: Yeah, this is probably a down note to end on,
0: yeah.
1: But at least it's something that will spur conversation because we'll have plenty of time to talk about it in the winter. I do think that one thing we need to start interjecting into the conversation is that the answer for the next contending Cardinals team is not on the current Cardinals team. And that we start saying, okay, well, who's going to be in this role? Who's going to be in that role based upon who's on the 40 man or who's in the organization? And in some cases, the answer is going to be, it's not going to be. That it's going to be somebody from outside. And when you're talking about shortstop, you probably don't need to say that. When you're talking about second base, you definitely don't need to say that. When you're talking about third base, you probably talk about Jesus Baez down in AA and say he's in the conversation. But when you talk about center field, I think you probably ought to expand the conversation to, is that a place where they go shopping? Is that a place where Joshua Baez has to play? Is that a spot where, you know, you have to look deeper into the minors to find somebody who's going to play there? I think all those things are in play. And Ragsdale would be part of that conversation.
0: And I don't think that's a down note at all.
2: No.
0: I think that's
2: We've had that conversation.
0: Absolutely. You're not going to form a contender out of exclusively homegrown players. Not a true contender. It's never happened. Like, even when you look back at the Royals in 2015, they were primarily homegrown. They had some free agents on the roster. They had guys they traded for. They had, at that deadline, they added Johnny Cueto and Ben Zobrist to get them over the top, which were super aggressive moves at the time. So,
2: hell, look at the Dodgers.
0: Or the Cardinals. When the Cardinals were really good, they bring in, you know, 2011, they bring in big
2: time three headed monsters that the MV3 were traded for.
0: Look at their rotation. You know, you look back when the Cardinals have been good, it's not exclusively homegrown, drafted, and developed players. So I think that's a more than fair place.
1: They
0: to
1: need
0: look
1: to
0: out.
1: Be,
0: Derek.
1: Yeah, they need to be a predominantly homegrown team with the current landscape and finances. They need to be, but they can't all be. They got to find a way to to make a trade or find a position player who they turn some of this pitching into. And we'll find out where that is. It could be third base, could be center field, but at least we need to explore that potential that the answer's not here.
0: Derek, it's been a great chat. We sincerely appreciate you hopping on with us. One thing that I would love to do with you next week, after you've had this trip out to LA, is talk a little bit about the Dodgers and how they play into the offseason. We had so much news today that we weren't able to get to it, but boy, this ownership situation is fascinating to me, and I'd love to have an extended talk with you about that and what it all means for the upcoming CBA negotiations. So looking forward to that when we talk next time.
1: Yeah, you bet. And also adding a personality like Stan Kroenke to this ownership group right on the brink of a CBA is fascinating, because here's the guy who only knows salary cap leagues and he's joining in. So that's going to be a real interesting aspect here, too.
3: Once again, that was St. Louis Post-Dispatch Cardinals beat writer Derek Gould on BK and Ferrario earlier today. We'll take our final break, and when we come back, we'll switch to some hockey talk and hear from our Blues insider of The Athletic, Jeremy Rutherford. I'm Jordan Deacon, and this is 101 ESPN.
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3: 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Jordan Deacon here with you for the final time tonight. To wrap things up, we're going to hear more from BK and Ferrario, but switch to some hockey talk as they head on our Blues insider from The Athletic, Jeremy Rutherford. JR joined the show earlier today to talk about the final stretch of this offseason before a new Blues season comes around the corner.
0: JR, we're right around the corner from the start of the season. How you doing, man? You excited yet?
18: Yeah, doing well. Yeah, getting ready for it. Yeah, it's I'm actually right now as we speak, I'm sitting over at the studios where they record the Ice Guardian podcast. That's Kelly Chase's podcast with Brett Hull. So we're going to do a little observing and probably laugh a little bit. I've heard these Kelly Chase stories a handful of times, but each time they get more details, and I don't know how accurate all the details are over the years, looking forward to sitting with these guys and writing a story about this for The Athletic.
2: Scared me for a minute, Jared. I thought you were like jumping ship and going to the Ice Guardians podcast. You were taking your talents to a different city.
18: Yeah, can't do that. Can't leave my boys Donnie and Alex hanging. You guys are the best, and love the podcast, but just gonna take it in with these guys. You scroll the reels and they got tons of stories, and you find yourself cracking up. So hopefully there's a little bit of that today.
0: Jeremy Rutherford joining us here on 101 ESPN. All right, JR, let's get into some of these bold predictions. You're predicting the Blues, and I'm guessing this is based upon a bunch of reporting saying it's basically good as done. Blues are going to be trading for Nikishin, eh?
2: No, you should have saved that one for later. I stopped scrolling there and did a lap around the house.
18: Yeah, first of all, you guys talked a lot about it, and as I wrote in that piece, I said, you know what, this probably won't happen, but it just makes a ton of sense, so we're going to say that does happen. And guys, I think I've said this to you before, but, you know, these bold prediction stories, a little bit harder to write than I think some people imagine, because anybody can go in there and say Buchnevich is going to score 45 goals, bold prediction, and, you know, the Blues are going to win the Central Division, but you want it to be somewhat realistic, but try to throw in a couple where you say, oh, okay, so that a Nikishin trade with Carolina, could it happen before the opener? I say that it will, and I gave the reasons why I thought that it will in the answer.
2: What's more the reason that it would be a roadblock for the Blues to pull the trade off, JR? Would it be the contract that they would have to give them, or the trade package that they would have to offer to Carolina if it were to happen?
18: Yeah, I think that obviously Carolina's going to want, you know, something significant in return, but I think the Blues have probably enough from that perspective. The one thing is the Blues have so much youth, young players, that Carolina's in a win now situation. So I'm not familiar with what Carolina's line of thinking would be. Hey, we need a guy who can play tomorrow at the NHL level, plugged into that Nikishin spot, or hey, we'll take Theo Lindstein and, you know, another prospect, and that'll do. So I don't know what they would be thinking, but I think that could get settled either way. I think if you hear what he's looking for, Nikishin, you know, is it more than $9 million a year? You know, I don't know that the Blues would be willing to go that far. So that's why I wrote that, you know, if there's a reasonable trade ask and there could be some sort of bridge deal, then maybe this is something, and just thought it'd be good fodder for that bold prediction.
0: JR, your bigger bold prediction is that the Blues go 9-4-1 in October.
2: Ah, that one wasn't big at all.
0: They don't do that, JR. I don't know if you're familiar with the recent history of this team, but they typically don't get off to hot starts. Why are you a believer this time around?
18: I told you these were hard to write. You got to do it with a straight face when you write. No, I'm listen, you know, they put so much focus on the start. There's so much talk about it. There is going to be a different camp this year. You know, they're going to approach things differently. There's only four games. You know, I think there's probably just some fans getting up to speed on what camp is going to look like. Look, you used to play eight preseason games. Now you're going to play four in an eight-day span. And then you have the opener October 2nd. So this is going to be quick. The Blues have 14 games in the month of October. They have notoriously not done well the past couple of years. So I went 9-4-1, and I did that to be bold, and even went through that list of 14 games and tried to predict the scores and win-loss for each game. So they actually, that's the first time that I really like studied the schedule and looked at it. That's a pretty tough 14 games to open up with a lot of those opponents. So it's going to be tough to get off to that good start that they want to, but if you follow my prediction, then they will.
2: Last time the Blues went above 500 in the month of October. Anybody know when?
18: 1970.
2: Okay,
18: no.
2: Okay, come on, Derek. It hasn't been that long. 2021-2022 season.
0: Hey, that worked out well.
2: Yeah.
0: I remember going to the playoffs.
2: Yeah, 109 points that season. So what I'm hearing is this team top three in the National Hockey League. The one you didn't have on this list, JR, which I'm a little surprised, maybe it's not a bold prediction, you didn't mention anything about them naming a captain. So do you think that's just a matter of time, or are you just unsure if they're going to go down that path so you stayed away from it?
18: Yeah, well, funny you say that because, you know, as I thought of these bold predictions, I did think about putting captain in there, but I thought, you know what, if you put this in the article, it can be announced in 2 hours, 3 hours later.
2: True.
18: and so sometimes your writing can have a shelf life if announcements are made. And look, I don't know exactly when this is going to go down, but, you know, as I've said all along, Alex, we've said with Donnie on the podcast, we think it's going to be Robert Thomas. We think that it's a matter of time. I truly believe that with a young group like this and a lot of young players looking up to the guys who have been here for a while, that's one reason you name a captain. And I think that if you have a heart to heart with Robert Thomas in the offseason, like Alexander Steen did a couple of them, how can you not have a conversation of, hey, if you believe in me and if you want me here and you trust me, you know, put that C on my chest, and I can definitely be that leader that you want me to be. So I'm still of the belief that we will see that happen before the start of the season.
0: Last thing that I wanted to get to with you, JR, is your prediction that Mason McTavish is not going to stick at the center position and will, by January, have to move over to the wing.
2: I swear, if you say Booch takes over that role, JR,
0: I don't know if you've seen, but they have like 100 wingers on this team. Who the hell's playing center if they decide to do that?
18: Yeah, so by skipping to that one and asking about that one, that means you agree with the Robert Thomas 28 points in 20 games.
0: Yeah, 180. He's going to have to get off to a hot start.
2: Yeah, he's going to say he's going to put up 30 in the first month.
18: Yeah, we'll see on that one. But no, I think with the Mason McTavish, it's a tough situation because, look, he's had some time at center. Anaheim, Joel Quenneville, they moved him to the wing. He himself has talked about the lack of foot speed and his defensive play. And look, those are two things that you need in today's day and age. At center, and you look at Dalibor Dvorsky, you know, I know he's breaking in and he needs some time, he needs some games, but foot speed has been an issue with him as he kind of gets acclimated to the position. So, you know, could be wrong about this one. McTavish plays the whole season at center. I just think that probability that he could get moved to the wing, and you do have a ton of centers, but you look at a McMichael, he can play center, but 43% on faceoff. Look, the one thing you got to say about McTavish and his ability to play center is he's a 51% faceoff guy. So, you know, that could bode well for him. But those guys are out on the ice now. I just walked past the rink there at the Centene and saw a few of them out there. And we'll get out there and start talking to a few of them, get some stories up soon, and talk to Mason about coming to St. Louis and playing in the middle for them.
3: That was Jeremy Rutherford, our Blues insider from The Athletic on BK and Ferrario earlier today. That will close it down for us here tonight on the 101 ESPN Instant Replay Show. 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I'm Jordan Deacon. Thanks for hanging out with me tonight, and have a great night, St. Louis.
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1: I'm Christine Lisi. The Cubs, who've hit 19 home runs their last three games, including nine last night, continuing their series with the MLB leading Brewers on this Tuesday night. Chicago and Milwaukee scoreless in the top of the second inning. Randy Arozarena, a three-run homer. Mariners leading at the Red Sox 7-1, top of the fourth inning. Fernando Tatis Jr., go-ahead solo shot. That's put the Padres up 2-1 on the Reds. They're in the top of the fifth inning. Paul Skeens has given up five runs on five hits, yet he and the Pirates now lead the Giants 9-5, bottom third. Two RBI apiece for Pittsburgh's Spencer Horwitz and O'Neill Cruz. Nationals leading the NL East leading Braves 5-2, top of the fourth. CJ Abrams and Brady House have each driven in two runs. AL East leading Rays with a 2-1 lead on the Mets. Two hits and an RBI for Junior Caminero. Blue Jays and Guardians are still scoreless. Cleveland's Gavin Williams has struck out eight so far. Kevin McGonigal, a hit and a run scored. Tigers with a 1-0 lead on the Twins, bottom of the first inning.